0: Sarah, Fox News. The prosecution has rested in the trial of Lindsay Clancy, the Massachusetts mom accused of killing her three children.
1: Its rebuttal witness, psychiatrist Gregory Sothoff, told the jury the voice Clancy said she heard never told her where and how to kill her kids, which is important.
2: She had control of the sequence of what she was doing.
1: Defense attorney Kevin Reddington brought up dysfunction in the brain, asking Dr. Sothoff if that can contribute to
3: highly impulsive, uncontrollable behavior. Would you agree with that?
2: I would say it's possible.
1: Closing arguments will come next before deliberation begins.
0: Fox's Kunal Scott. Meta has agreed to pay up to $18 billion and add stronger child safety measures to Facebook and Instagram as part of a legal settlement for 48 states and some territories who sued the company over teen social media addiction. CIA Director John Ratcliffe made a secret visit to Moscow this week.
4: Confirming the visit, the Kremlin says the talks were between intelligence officials. President Trump brushed off speculation that the secretive travel was connected to Russia possibly planning to test NATO's resolve, instead characterizing the trip in an interview as sort of semi-routine. I hate to disappoint people. We would like to see the war with Ukraine end.
0: Fox's Alexandria Hoff at the White House. The president has had direct talks with Russian and Ukrainian leaders, but with limited success. J.P. Morgan, one of the top female recording artists of the 1950s, with five hits in 1955 alone, and who later became a frequent talk show guest star on shows like Fantasy Island, and panelist on the chaotic 1970s game show The Gong Show, has died. She was 94. America's listening to Fox News.
5: 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I've been surfing here since I was a kid. Now, seeing my grandson out on the water, it means everything to me. Watching him and taking in the blue waves, the sea breeze, the blurry horizon.
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12: Tonight, expect partly cloudy skies and a low around 55 degrees. Tomorrow, there's a chance of showers and thunderstorms in the afternoon. Clouds will be increasing and the high will be near 81. Tomorrow night, showers and thunderstorms are likely. It will be mostly cloudy with a low around 61. And on Friday, it will be partly sunny with a high near 79.

is here. Now, broadcasting from the underground command post, deep in the bowels of a hidden bunker, somewhere under the brick and steel of a nondescript building, we've once again made contact with our leader, Mark Levin.

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9: Tonight, expect partly cloudy skies and a low around 55 degrees. Tomorrow, there's a chance of showers and thunderstorms in the afternoon. Clouds will be increasing and the high will be near 81. Tomorrow night, showers and thunderstorms are likely. It will be mostly cloudy with a low around 61. And on Friday, it will be partly sunny with a high near 79.
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0: bombshell settlement. I'm Lisa Lucera, Fox News. The parent company of Facebook and Instagram agrees to pay up to $18 billion after multiple states filed claims the sites are addictive to teens.
1: Meta does not admit wrongdoing in the settlement, but will now change how Facebook and Instagram operate for teens and make stronger efforts to flag and remove users under 13 years old. Those specifics include better age verification, usage limits, data collection limitations, nighttime access restrictions, school modes, required breaks in usage, drawing praise from anguished parents who've demanded these changes for years.
0: Fox's Claudia Cowan in Oakland, California. A judge has suspended criminal charges against an ex-Marine arrested at President Trump's Los Angeles area golf course with ammunition and a gun in his vehicle. The judge sending Janine John Tail to a mental health court in Hollywood based on statements he made in a pretrial evaluation indicating he was not mentally fit to stand trial. In the evaluation, Tail insisted he had been a State Department official for 14 years. A trial date of June 5th, 2028 set for accused 9/11 mastermind Khalid Sheikh Mohammed and three others.
2: Prosecutors had asked for a trial date in January of 2027, but the judge writing, a realistic trial date must account for the hearing and resolution of pretrial evidentiary and compliance motions. Mohammed, who was arrested in Pakistan in 2003, has been held at the U.S. military base in Guantanamo Bay.
0: Fox's Christian Goodwin. In 2024, Mohammed and several co-defendants agreed to plead guilty under a deal where they would serve life in prison instead of facing the possibility of the death penalty, but that deal was withdrawn to allow victims' families the opportunity to see trials play out. At least 160 killed, hundreds missing after flash floods in Nepal and China. 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
11: Tonight, expect partly cloudy skies and a low around 55 degrees. Tomorrow, there's a chance of showers and thunderstorms in the afternoon. Clouds will be increasing and the high will be near 81. Tomorrow night, showers and thunderstorms are likely. It will be mostly cloudy with a low around 61. And on Friday, it will be partly sunny with a high near 79.

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0: For nearly 3,000 years, Homer's epic poem, the Iliad, has shaped the literary and moral imagination of the West. More than a story of war and legendary heroes, it's about honor, courage, leadership, friendship, sacrifice, and what it means to live a noble life. 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
4: Tonight, expect partly cloudy skies and a low around 55 degrees. Tomorrow, there's a chance of showers and thunderstorms in the afternoon. Clouds will be increasing and the high will be near 81. Tomorrow night, showers and thunderstorms are likely. It will be mostly cloudy with a low around 61. And on Friday, it will be partly sunny with a high near 79.
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0: You know, over the past month, more and more people have been contacting Monetary Gold for the free evaluation of their current gold holdings. Gold has fluctuated a lot over the past 12 months. If it clipped $5,000 an ounce early in the year, it dropped a little bit. It's been recovering ever since, and it's going to get closer to that number as the midterms come up, in my humble opinion. 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You know, folks, I want to apologize to the callers, the full board. I wanted to get to you. There were many other things I wanted to discuss, but you know, that's what tomorrow's for. We do this 5 days a week, 3 hours a day. Do you know there are people who can't do 3 hours a day, 5 days a week? They don't know what to do. Well, they don't last very long, do they? I've got a ton of stuff. We'll save some for tomorrow as we'll continue to plow through our research and other information to add on top of the rest. Robert, I'm sorry we didn't get to. I want to talk to all of you folks tomorrow who've been on hold. We salute our armed forces, police officers, firefighters, emergency personnel. ICE, we love ICE, our truckers.
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0: Dark depths of a secret dungeon somewhere deep in the remote Pacific Northwest. It is the program that is somewhat paranormal and somewhat abnormal, which means it is not everyone's cup of tea. Right, we do this show because this space that we occupy is abnormal. That can be uncomfortable for some, but we need a place to talk about it. And you found that place. Pull up a chair. Pull up the covers. Whatever the case happens to be. Keep your eyes on the road for those truckers who listen to this program all night on repeat, from what I understand, and thank you so much for doing so. 503-389-3131 is the number when we're live, and hopefully you're listening to us live, because that is when you can hear the program and interact with us in real time. 503-389-3131, weeknight, 7 Pacific, 10 Eastern across America. So as I mentioned, you know, this is not mainstream stuff what we discuss about. It's abnormal, it's paranormal, it's para-abnormal. But be careful about mixing subjects, I have found. That does not go over well with some. But just because it may be awkward doesn't mean we won't discuss it. Actually, that means we probably will discuss it. Which means we have to push the envelope from time to time. I feel it also means we get closer to the truth bit by bit each night. But that requires having an open mind, of course, and thinking outside the box. So if you're new to the program, I would just give you that advice. If you're not new to the program, you don't need any advice. You show up every time and give us a listen and keep coming back for more. So nothing more needs to be said besides thank you. As we've heard on many episodes, though, of this show, people aren't always having just one strange thing happen to them at a time. Sometimes they experience overlapping phenomena, and there are anomalies as well that happen during this, which cannot be ignored. These anomalies could actually be what helps tie these seemingly unrelated phenomena together. What do you think about that? 503-389-3131. This would be anything from UFOs and orbs to crop circles and Bigfoot, all subjects we've discussed within the past few weeks on this show and for many years. The list goes on, though. There's a lot of these phenomena that we'll try to venture into over the course of our program tonight. But we hear about people during their encounters who realize their battery suddenly drains, the radio fills with static, or the very air seems charged with an invisible force. Maybe you know exactly what I'm talking about. And during certain, dare you call them paranormal encounters, electromagnetic fields seem to go haywire. Devices malfunction, compasses spin, animals react as if sensing something that we can't. Ever wonder why your pets, why they're wigging out? Maybe they are actually seeing things that we can't. Witnesses have reported a sudden shift in the atmosphere, a tingling sensation, a feeling that reality itself is bending at the edges. So we've got to get to the bottom of what's actually happening here, and researchers are exploring the idea that some encounters with cryptids or unexplained entities might involve coherent matter. Exotic, organized forms of energy like plasma or ball lightning. These forms could interact with our environment in ways that disrupt electronics, create static charges, or even cloak themselves from ordinary sight. We might actually see, if not tonight, more likely tomorrow night when we're on the air, you could see what you might think could be plasma or ball lightning. It may have something to do with the partial eclipse, the lunar, partial lunar eclipse, and also potential northern lights. The Aurora Borealis, because we had a CME within the past few days. A pretty powerful M-class variety flare. So that is all going on, but that's not what we're talking about here. But that could be going on this weekend. Just heads up, if you're seeing some what looks like, you know, electrical discharge or something, it could have something to do with one of those two events. But we're going to discuss this tonight with Dr. Simeon Hine, who is a sociologist, author, and researcher, best known for his work exploring the intersection of frontier science, consciousness studies, and anomalous phenomena. He earned his doctorate in sociology from Washington State University, where he focused on statistics, research methods, and social change. Since the mid-1990s, Dr. Hine has taught and practiced remote viewing, a form of intuition training originally developed under U.S. government research, and founded the Mount Baldy Institute to study subtle energy and consciousness-related phenomena. His books, including Open Minds, Black Swan Ghosts, and Dark Matter Monsters, examine topics such as crop circles, Bigfoot, UFOs, and the possibility of unseen energetic dimensions of reality. Through his lectures, workshops, and media appearances, Dr. Hine promotes open-minded scientific inquiry into unexplained events and the hidden capacities of human perception. Welcome back, Dr. Simeon Hine, into the paranormal.
1: Hey, Jeremy, thanks for having me here tonight.
0: Absolutely. So, what led you to the idea that the phenomena such as what I've described, UFOs, ball lightning, crop circles, Bigfoot encounters, and I said as the list goes on, have some sort of common explanation?
1: Well, what you're describing are all phenomena that are on this kind of spectrum of weirdness. And I guess for me, the start of that spectrum was what we call remote viewing, and learning about that in 1996 after the government program was declassified in 1995. We learned that the, you know, Defense Intelligence Agency and the CIA had been using psychics for various, you know, military and intelligence purposes. And when you learn about any of these topics, you know, it just sort of, it's sort of like a fractal set of roots that keeps going out to other topics. You encounter people that have been in programs, classified programs, special access programs, people who come take your classes. You hear about subjects you didn't know about. You end up viewing targets out of curiosity to see where it leads you. So it's, I wouldn't call it like going down the rabbit hole, because I think that has kind of a slightly negative connotation, like somehow you're like losing it. I think of it more, Jeremy, like the what we call modern science is just far too limited, or at least it's been that way since perhaps World War II, where instead of having individual self-supported inventors pursuing whatever interested them, And you know, inventors like the Wright brothers and people like that, that were at the time considered like crazy fools, but changed how we live, you know. We have fewer of those people because it's such a centralized funding system for scientific research and there's so much conformity.
0: All right, we're going to pause and be back with Dr. Simeon Hine in just a moment.
2: Into the paranormal.
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0: Into the Paranormal continues. I'm Jeremy Scott. Dr. Simeon Hine is with us tonight. Could these phenomena be connected? It seems to be that science isn't really willing to go outside the box. Would you agree with that? Is that kind of the point you were making? You know, the conformity in science?
1: Formal science has become very conservative. Each generation has gotten increasingly conservative, and they've pushed away a lot of these topics into black budget programs. So, I mean, they are being studied. All you got to read is James Lukacsky's books, right? Skinwalkers at the Pentagon, Volumes 1 through 4.
0: The new one, yeah.
1: Someone from, you know, DOD, missile defense analyst, expert on foreign adversaries, missile systems. And he says in his books that these topics are all connected. And you just have to look at the symptomology of people's experiences. And you see that it doesn't matter if it's UFOs or Bigfoot or various types of time slips and things that people sometimes encounter. You get a lot of the same types of phenomena happening around us, which suggest that it's a special state of electromagnetism of matter that we're just not as familiar with.
0: So is this a popular theory, I guess, that you're going to discuss with us tonight?
1: I don't know if it's popular or not. It's just the one that makes sense to me. I mean, you're basing, you know, a science, you want to base your ideas on evidence, on data, and ideas that pull them together in the most direct, simplest way, like Einstein did. And when I look at all these phenomena, and you keep hearing about people saying the room got very cold, or that the fog came in, or that the things looked blurry. I mean, you just see this over and over again. That it got sucked, very quiet, you know. You hear this around UFOs, you hear this around Bigfoot, you hear this around haunted sites. The smell of sulfur, you begin to think you're dealing with the same sort of phenomena in different forms. And we call it paranormal, supernatural, but to me, it's a type of condensed electromagnetism, and there was a lot of study in the Soviet Union about this. They called them electromagnetic phantoms. So,
0: all right, so you were interested in remote viewing, and then how did we get to this point?
1: You get to this point because some of the targets you end up viewing are UFO targets occasionally, because it's something you can look at in a viewing session. You encounter people who've been in the Department of Defense, people in intelligence agencies that want to learn remote viewing, that maybe they heard about it but never knew what it was. And then, you know, they're going to tell you stories about classified programs that they've been privy to, stuff like that. And you begin to think that there's just a larger pattern of phenomena that's real, but that for some reasons or deliberate disinformation campaigns that the public hasn't been exposed to very much, perhaps because the authorities think it, you know, could cause panic or something like that. So you begin to hear about these topics. You go to conferences, and even at UFO conferences, you're going to have an occasional Bigfoot lecturer. And even at the Bigfoot conferences, you're going to have people talking about UFOs. So it's because the phenomena crossover. There's this crossover effect and interlap, an interweaving of these phenomena that's just inescapable. Again, that's the conclusion James Lukacsky came to. As he said it, hey, I think he said it best, a UFO sighting is more than a UFO sighting. And it's because, you know, Jeremy, like, you just take UFO sightings. You get these witnesses who had, you know, precognitive experiences of the events before they happen. Sometimes after their UFO encounter, they have abilities they didn't have before or interests, you know. So there's just a range of consequences of encountering UFOs or Bigfoot or other types of creatures like that, that suggest, if you look at it scientifically, that they're interconnected in some way that maybe you don't completely understand, but I mean, that's what the evidence is pointing to. Just like, well, it's like Einstein said that energy and matter were the same thing. Before he came along and did that, you wouldn't have thought that light was the same as a solid piece of a lamp sitting on your desk. But according to Einstein, E equals MC squared, you know, simplified things. And that's what science is all about.
0: So when we're talking about these different, what might be perceived to be separate from each other, these different phenomena, what are some of the similarities that you have found between them?
1: The similarities are the changes in the environment that you get when these phenomena are happening. You find that witnesses report that things begin to look different on the color spectrum, that colors look a little darker, which suggests an electromagnetic effect or some effect on the optic nerve. People report temperatures, things getting cold. I've talked to UFO witnesses that said they had to put on a jacket in the middle of July in Miami when a UFO was nearby. You get a lot of electromagnetic failure, devices burning out, batteries draining. I saw that personally myself around crop circles in the UK starting from 1997. And then you get some of the post-physical and psychiatric effects on witnesses who've been around these phenomena. Sometimes witnesses feel like a type of sunburn afterwards. It can even happen around some of these cryptids and creatures and so forth. Orbs. Orbs are one of the phenomena that seem to cross over from UFOs to Bigfoot to haunted sites and so forth. And then you get the general, as I mentioned before, this idea that they can't see the objects, whether it's a UFO or a Bigfoot or a ball. They can't see it clearly. It looks blurry, even to their eyes. Not just like the photo they took didn't come out right for some reason, but that to their eyes, the creature or the UFO or something about it looks weird. So again, it suggests a kind of a structural change to space-time, to the nature of space-time from these phenomena, which again suggests to me at least that they're part of a class of objects and processes that are just different than the ordinary states of matter that we're used to.
0: And so when we hear about cold spots and we hear about electromagnetic anomalies and time distortions and things like that, what could cause that?
1: Those are probably caused by changes in some of the fundamental physics constants that you and I experience as something that's never changes, but to certain types of technology or natural processes, these are going to change, such as what Maxwell called permittivity. This is the ability of a material to resist an external electrical field. And we're used to just arbitrarily setting permittivity at one in empty space. But there are technologies, and apparently it seems like creatures like Bigfoot or certain cryptids that can manipulate this electrical susceptibility to external fields and lower their permittivity. And the speed of light, the speed of electromagnetic signals, is based on permittivity and what's called permeability, the magnetic constant. The two electromagnetic constants, permittivity and permeability. When those begin to vary, the speed of light begins to change, and things that look ordinary to you are going to start to look blue-shifted or red-shifted. They're going to change shape. They're going to be at a different frequency. Even, Jeremy, ordinary light waves could become dangerous if they're shifted to a higher frequency. They could shift into the ultraviolet or other higher spectrums, which burn our skin and so forth. And this is why you get these types of injuries around these types of phenomena. So my personal experience, again, comes from the crop circles. But even there in the UK, and even around man-made circles, you had orbs, which I've recorded and seen myself. You had UFO sightings. You even had human circle makers that I talked to, people that did this a lot over in England, report small UFOs hovering over their circles as they made them, stuff like that.
0: Yeah, so we've done a recent episode on the high strangeness around crop circles, so absolutely. More with Dr. Simeon Hine coming up into the Parabnormal. I'm Jeremy Scott.
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9: 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Hi, I'm Dr. Mitch. Since most chronic diseases have inflammation, our optimized curcumin seems to be a perfect addition to any nutritional program. It makes sense to me that preventing or reducing inflammation is a key component to our overall health. The Mayo Clinic found that curcumin can decrease swelling and inflammation, has antioxidant properties, and research suggests that curcumin can prevent cancer, or at least slow the spread of cancer, and in many instances make chemotherapy more effective. It protects our healthy cells even from radiation. 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
21: Paranormal News, I'm George Henry. Tomorrow's partial lunar eclipse could be even more spectacular with a rare double feature. The eclipse just might coincide with the northern lights. Earth's shadow will cover about 96% of the moon, giving it a blood-red appearance. At the same time, NOAA is forecasting a moderate geomagnetic storm, which could push auroras across several states from New York to Idaho. The best chance of seeing both events together will be farther north, particularly in Canada and Alaska. And because the eclipsed moon will be much darker than a normal full moon, it may be easier to spot the aurora alongside it. In stronger areas of the storm, sky watchers could even see rare red auroras created when energized particles interact with oxygen high in the Earth's atmosphere. For those with clear skies, tomorrow night could offer a spectacular combination of a red moon and the northern lights after a powerful solar flare this week was followed by a large ejection of solar plasma. Hear paranormal news every hour on Into the Paranormal.
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24: I got it.
25: Oh my gosh.
24: Oh.
25: What the hell?
26: Thousands of people have seen UFOs, hundreds of people have seen Bigfoot and other strange phenomena.
27: I was really surprised to hear that some of the types of phenomena that people experience in and around Bigfoot were the same sorts of things that we got on the trucks.
28: They were coming down from tree level into where their car beam lights would be and then jump back out.
29: From the cold, dark depths of a secret dungeon, somewhere deep in the remote Pacific Northwest, you're traveling into the paranormal with Jeremy Scott.
0: Perhaps a light bulb is going on across America. My experiencers, my witnesses who listen to this program, have you observed any of these other phenomena occurring at the same time of your Bigfoot encounter, your UFO encounter, whatever the case happens to be, your missing time? 503-389-3131 on Into the Paranormal. I'm Jeremy Scott talking with Dr. Simeon Hine. His website, simeonhine.com, author of Opening Minds, Black Swan Ghosts, Dark Matter Monsters, So what you were kind of describing before the break is, in particular, crop circles. And whatever this phenomena is, the infatuation to the crop circle making process, whether done by man or not. You know, like
1: right.
0: a non-human
1: it's
0: thing.
1: No, it's something to do with the shape itself can have energy, spiral shape. It can focus energy, act like a waveguide. And even humans can learn to make those sort of shapes, too, whether the original phenomena was made by plasma vortices or UFO, you know, propulsion systems, that humans can reproduce that type of geometry with practice and recreate some of the same electromagnetic effects. So, I think people have been wrong to assume that the human-made ones are hoaxes. I mean, some of them might be there just to trick people, but a lot of them, with the groups I went out with, I mean, they take them pretty seriously, and they realize they're designing something that could have real positive effects on people. So they take it, you know, they plan it out very well, and they want something that really has a good effect when they're done with it.
0: So whatever the phenomena is, seems like it has the ability to either manipulate our reality or cross over into it. Would you agree with that?
1: Well, it does seem that in certain, you know, in certain ensembles of electromagnetic phenomena, it creates the conditions whereby you can get interactions from other parallel realities. I was just talking about that in my live stream an hour ago. I mean, there are viable scientific theories. One's called the Many Interacting Worlds Theory from Howard Wiseman that suggests that what we call quantum mechanics is really just the interaction of parallel realities. When you put it into a simulation mathematically, you know, you get the same quantum types of effects, double slit experiment and other well-known quantum effects that define quantum mechanics, but you can reproduce that from the simulation of parallel realities. It still produces a quantum wave function without a wave actually being there. So I think what we're looking at is other realities in certain circumstances, whether it's from geology, as in the case of some of these hotspot portal areas like, you know, Skinwalker Ranch or Marley Woods or Bradshaw Ranch in Sedona, some of these well-known areas. I think that the geology creates the electromagnetic conditions for charge clusters to form and for these other parallel realities to influence us in some ways, maybe even other things coming through. I mean, you remember some of those stories from Skinwalker Ranch, right? Where people just saw entities like to show up. I spoke to one of those researchers who worked for NIDS, was a crop circle researcher from Canada. And I happened to be in a crop circle one day with him in 2000. And he said, you know, I worked for Bigelow and I was there as one of the two people that saw that very tall humanoid figure emerge from a road. A light spot of light on the road that expanded, and like as if it was a portal, Jeremy. And he said a creature pulled itself out of the portal and walked away. And he saw it with his own eyes,
0: grabbed itself by the head, pulled itself out.
1: Yeah, grabbed the edge of the circle and kind of emerged from, and then the portal closed up.
0: Yeah.
1: And the creature walked away, and he said it was very tall and big. I mean, I'm not sure it's a Bigfoot or what it was, but the guy next to him had night vision binocs and saw it even more clearly. Lukatsky wrote about this in his book, but that's kind of the crossover you can kind of see I'm talking about. You go to start with remote view, and you get interested. What are these crop circles? And you go over to UK, and then you happen to be talking to some.

0: talk about it for 70 years or so, right? And we're having this discussion right now as a country, you know, about UAP disclosure. We've renamed them UAP. Sounds a little safer, right?
1: I guess.
0: And we're having this discussion, and what can we release? And we've gotten these releases from the Trump administration. So, I mean, it seems to me the direction it's going, if you look at the history of science, is that there's a much bigger reality around this. And I've happened to encounter a little bit of that just by looking outside ordinary topics. It's just because, for whatever reason, my parents raised me to be kind of like an open-minded person, to honestly look at these things and say, well, there's really something there. You wouldn't have thought it, but there it is. So, yeah.
1: So something is attracting this attention, if we want to call it. Whatever the phenomena is either attracted to these particular hot spots because of what goes on there, or something of that kind.
0: Well, I just gave a lecture at the SNPI conference in Mosca, Colorado, about 10 days ago. They have an annual conference there. It's around the theme of animal mutilations. I mean, that's what sparked the idea for the conference, but it's about all sorts of topics now, obviously. You know, unexplained animal deaths out there in the San Luis Valley. And, you know, what I said, it's like from geology to anomaly. It's like you're going to get these areas on the Earth that have a high level of charge clusters and radical permittivity transitions. We were talking about permittivity.
1: Yeah, and hold that thought because we got a break, but we'll be right back quickly with Dr. Simeon Hine.
2: Into the paranormal.
3: Considered by most, optimized curcumin is one of the few bioavailable and highly absorbable curcumin products on the market. Hi, I'm Dr. Mitch. Since most chronic diseases have inflammation, our optimized curcumin seems to be a perfect addition to any nutritional program. It makes sense to me that preventing or reducing inflammation is a key component to our overall health. The Mayo Clinic found that curcumin can decrease swelling and inflammation, has antioxidant properties, and research suggests that curcumin can prevent cancer, or at least slow the spread of cancer, and in many instances make chemotherapy more effective. It protects our healthy cells even from radiation. TotalWellness.com, where we help you to look good, feel good, and enjoy total wellness.
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4: Yep. 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I'm actually tired of doing all the phone numbers.
5: Okay.
4: Call now.
5: 855-SHARE-40. 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
4: Nice job.
5: Thanks.

0: just got into the paranormal, and we're with Dr. Simeon Hine tonight, and I had asked him, you know, why is this phenomena happening in some of these areas versus others? The law of attraction, I guess, is what it comes down to, and you were just getting ready to explore that for us.
1: Right, and again, my training is sociologist, so these ideas, I mean, they're speculative on my part. I haven't actually gone out in the field and tested them, but to me they seem to make sense based on a lot of research, is that there's some geological areas like the so-called Marley Woods Ranch in Missouri, just take for example, where you get these orbs and plasmas showing up all the time. Ted Phillips said they called them ambers, and they got strange creatures out there, you know, UFOs, the whole thing, just like Skinwalker Ranch, just like all these places. And so my feeling about it is,

0: there must be some geological continuity, similarity between these areas that allow these types of charge clusters to form. And it could be as simple as having rock layers where some of them are highly insulating and some are more conductive, or, you know, clay layers in between, or iron or something like that, or water. And it creates these sharp permittivity transitions, which leads to the generation of plasmoid types of structures, toroidal, fractal, electromagnetic shapes. And it creates a range of phenomena that we see out there. Strange creatures showing up, orbs that have the ability to lift up picnic tables. They can be very dangerous, too. I mean, these orbs are known to injure and kill livestock. Sometimes they explode towards the end of their lifetime, whether that's a few minutes to, you know, a little bit longer. They have a real strong explosive power, which is probably why the government, the Air Force particularly, was interested in ball lightning. And I think you get this in my, you know, you look at the photos of these things spiraling through the air, it looks like the same thing, whether it's Hestalen, Norway, or Marley Woods. It seems like the same thing. And David Freiberger, who was working for Department of Energy at Stanford Linear Accelerator Center, called, he was asked by DOE to look into this, and he called them vortons, the energy structures. These are tightly condensed electromagnetic knots that are based in a vortex shape and produce a huge amount of concentrated energy. And he said that's what creates orbs, ball lightning, earth lights, and all. Even some things that look like structured UFOs. We're not talking about inhabited craft. We're just talking about things that look like that. And he just said, I'm going to call it a vorton. It's like this tiny little knot of electromagnetic energy. And it's the same thing that the Soviets found in their classified energetics research. So it just seems that there's an alternative type of electromagnetic, condensed electromagnetic energy that you and I, Jeremy, don't know a lot about it because it's been subject to highly classified military programs. Because it's weaponizable, unfortunately, or fortunately, depending how you look at it. But it's a natural sort of process, and for some reason, we just haven't talked about it very much. And it's kind of been part of classified black budget science.
1: So I think this might be the first time that I've actually heard, at least to my recollection, that some of this phenomena has actually injured humans.
0: Oh, yeah.
1: I mean, yeah, we hear about, UFO cases, yeah. And I guess there has been maybe a Bigfoot attack from a time to time, but not the other stuff, orbs.
0: No, it's in Lakatsky's books from the research from NIDS and Bob Bigelow. They still haven't released all their files. For some reason, I guess it was some agreement with the government or something, still classified. But, I mean, Lukatsky talks about people being injured and getting all sorts of diseases after having ball lightning pass through their body. Because ball lightning is not like a physical chemical substance. It's an energetic charge-neutral structure that can pass through walls and glass and humans. I've spoken to people that have been around it when it's exploded, and they were injured by it. I've spoken to a number of people. They've written to me what it was like hiking in the mountains and coming across one of these things. And they don't always do this. It's just really, it's sort of unpredictable. Sometimes they just, it seems to be like a Coulombic repression, pressure, electrons repulsing each other. They switch from being tightly attracted to repulsing each other like they normally do in the objects around us that are ordinary. Coulombic repulsion. It's what, you know, creates atomic structure. And when they switch back into that ordinary state, there's a huge amount of pressure that pushes them apart. It's about, the Air Force said it's about 10 times the strength of TNT, or the same size. So, like, it's like 10 times the strength of a hand grenade for that size ball lightning, hand grenade size ball lightning. So, it's something to watch out for. And there are, if you do research into ball lightning, there's books by the Russian researcher Vladimir Bychkov And there's the Amaski.com site, which accumulated a lot of online reports of ball lightning, which is open for anyone to read. Amaski.com, S-C-I, Amaski. And you can read these cases, and their peoples describe their relatives being killed by ball lightning from the explosion. But the weird thing about it is there are strange aspects to it. In Bychkov's books, he describes reports of, he says, farm animals being transported by ball lightning, literally being relocated, like teleportation. It's very strange.
1: Picked up by a light, moved locations.
0: Yeah, exactly. And I kind of dragged them along.
1: Moved. There was a case in the moved
0: location. Yeah, there was a case in the Soviet Union of a train being pulled by a ball lightning without its engine being on. A whole train with cars and the front engine and the subsequent train cars were pulled by. So it can do all these things. And of course, it's the subject to classified Air Force, you know, research as, you know, anti-gravity. Think about it. Anti-gravity, propulsion, weapons, all that stuff.
1: So what is actually harming people? Is it the voltage?
0: It could be that they generate very intense microwave radiation. Okay. Which, if you're on the receiving end of that, is going to cause exsanguination. You know, like some of these unexplained animal deaths, there's no blood left in the animal. You might think the aliens are coming down and sucking out the blood, but a simpler explanation is they were hit by ball lightning and caused that instantaneous exsanguination. Because the ball lightning itself is cool to the touch, but it can generate intense electromagnetism, the way Freiberger was talking about. And so it can generate ball lightning, if it falls into a bathtub of water, will boil that water in about 10 seconds. So you can compute how much energy it's putting out from the amount of water it can boil. These are rare cases, Jeremy, obviously, but you can make computations about it. So it is something to watch out for. Now, it's not that common, and the ones I've seen were all in the UK, and they only lasted a few seconds. But I wouldn't, like, go over if you saw it and put your hand in it. It's just unpredictable. It might be nothing, or it might explode, or it might give you quite a shock. So there's a variety of ways, but the main thing is when it switches back from being coherent matter, where all the particles are kind of lined up and kind of quantum entangled, into ordinary matter with typical Coulombic repulsion from the electrons in the atomic structure, it's a huge repulsive force outward, and it probably creates an explosive force like
1: He went away. We're at the end of the hour. We'll regroup on the other side with Dr. Simeon Hine. It's like he got zapped away by a ball of light, and he just, that was it. We lost you there, but you're back with us now.
0: Oh, sorry to hear that. Yes, yes.
1: It's like I was telling the audience, you must have gotten sucked in by one of these balls of light.
0: No, I'm still here. Everything's working. We'll see on the other side of the hour.
1: Oh, okay, yeah, absolutely. I was just telling the audience we're at the break. So give out your website, Dr. Hine, please.
0: Oh, sure. My website is simeonhine.com or newcrystalmind.com. And you can find me on YouTube, too.
1: All right, fantastic. We'll take a break. Big long stretch at the top of the hour here for news and important programming updates from our local radio affiliates or for those on the internet. Just hang with us. We'll have more with Dr. Simeon Hine. Somewhere between the paranormal and the abnormal, I'm Jeremy Scott.
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5: A settlement in the billions. I'm Lisa Lacerra, Fox News. Facebook and Instagram parent company Meta agrees to pay up to $18 billion to multiple states who sued over teen social media addiction.
6: Meta does not admit wrongdoing in the settlement, but will now change how Facebook and Instagram operate for teens and make stronger efforts to flag and remove users under 13 years old. Those specifics include better age verification, usage limits, data collection limitations, nighttime access restrictions, school modes, required breaks in usage, drawing praise from anguished parents who've demanded these changes for years.
5: Fox's Claudia Cowan in Oakland, California. In a blog post, the company urged competitor TikTok and YouTube to put similar safeguards in place. The settlement still needs the approval of a judge. A military judge has set a June 2028 trial date for accused 9/11 mastermind Khalid Sheikh Mohammed and three others, 18 months later than the January 2027 start that prosecutors requested. The judge ruling the additional time is needed to resolve pretrial disputes, including over what evidence can be presented at trial. Khalid Sheikh Mohammed was arrested in Pakistan in 2003 and has been held at Guantanamo Bay ever since. At least 160 people killed, hundreds more missing after massive flash floods on the Nepal-China border.
7: The disaster unfolding in Rasuwa, near the border with Tibet. The U.S. Geological Survey says a landslide struck moments before. One theory, part of a glacier broke off, triggering an avalanche of ice and rock, which in turn caused the flood.
5: Fox's Jeff Paul. The Himalayas span several countries in South Asia. The steep slopes and valleys below are vulnerable to flooding and to landslides. 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
8: 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I've been surfing here since I was a kid. 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
5: An undocumented immigrant has been released from custody in Florida after his 19-year-old son, who is currently serving in the Navy, spoke out about his arrest.
10: Border Patrol arrested Luis Manuel Aviles in Key West, Florida, Saturday. He's originally from Nicaragua, but has lived in the U.S. for 19 years. His wife said he had a permit to work and that he was trying to get a green card. Then his 19-year-old son wrote a social media post from the USS Abraham Lincoln while serving in the Middle East that said he was fighting for a country that gave him everything, but that he was also heartbroken and didn't know how to continue working, knowing about his father's condition. While the military has a program allowing some relatives of service members to get certain immigration status, Homeland Security said having a family member in the military is not a free pass to violate the country's laws. Aviles' family says he was released from custody Tuesday. Jessica Rosenthal, Fox News.
5: Three Secret Service officials placed on administrative leave over allegations of misconduct. The Secret Service has been under scrutiny as President Trump has been the apparent target of at least three assassination plots in the past 2 years. And in April, an armed man breached security at the White House Correspondents' Dinner. The latest readings suggest progress on inflation stalled in July.
11: Inflation readings for July, measured by the PCE price index, matched or came in higher than June. The PCE price index rose 0.2%, an increase from June, up 3.7% for the year ending in July, matching June. Economists were expecting a slight improvement. Core PCE, excluding food and energy, also rose 0.2%, up 3.3% for the year. The Federal Reserve's goal is annual inflation at 2%, though Fed Chair Kevin Warsh has said he's looking at a bigger picture on the economy. Warsh delivers his first address to the Fed's Jackson Hole Summit on Friday.
5: Fox's Jenny Casola. Wall Street, the Dow lost 113, the NASDAQ minus 21, the S&P off about a point. I'm Lisa Lucera. This is Fox News.
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The truth is far stranger than we'd like to believe. 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Into the paranormal.

0: Talking with Dr. Simeon Hine tonight on the program. We appreciate you being with us somewhere between the paranormal and the abnormal as we've been talking about whether or not electromagnetic anomalies and the kind, is there some sort of connection between much of the activity that we discuss on a nightly basis here, like UFOs and Bigfoot and crop circles, and what is known as ball lightning? Now, this is an atmospheric phenomenon. When does this actually occur? It's described to, happen during thunderstorms, but it also happens at other times, right?
1: Right. I mean, I think there's a misconception that it's only something like it's a type of lightning associated with linear lightning that we're all used to seeing. But ball lightning arises from thunderstorms some of the time, but not all of the time. I mean, it's been reproduced in laboratories, and it seems to arise any time that there's some sort of compression on particles, if they're electrons, that can make them into behaving coherently like a flock of birds, for example, so that they're at the same frequency, at the same temperature. It's called monochromaticity. And when you have those conditions, whether it's the way Nikola Tesla did it with kind of a pulsed discharge of energy where the electrons collide into each other, or you can do it aligning them through microwaves. There are different methods by which you can create this type of structure, but you end up with something called coherent matter, where the particles act more like a wave than as individual particles. And Lockheed Martin had a patent in 2013 where they said that they could do this with any type of particle at any temperature and use it for long-distance non-electromagnetic communication, right? Non-local communication, directed energy weapons, and controlling weather from a distance, things like this. Kind of these applications of controlling things, not through energy, but through frequency. By removing energy from a system, you could gain more control over it, which is interesting, by taking out the randomness and just leaving coherent signal. So it's an interesting area of research. In my view, that's really strongly related to ball lightning. And it's something that, laboratories have reproduced it. You hear a lot of things about it. I mean, even recently here, I was reading New Scientist. There was an article saying it's a hallucination. I mean, people have debated. Maybe it doesn't really exist. It's so strange. People have wanted to argue it's a brain hallucination. But the problem
0: is groups
1: of people.
0: We also haven't found dark matter.
1: Right. Well, we know what some of dark matter is, but maybe not the bulk of it. I think the work of Alexander Parkhomov, Dr. Parkhomov in Soviet Union, now Russia, he identified one small component of it called the relic neutrino from the cosmic background radiation, which is very hard to detect, but you can detect it gravitationally. But yeah, it's something like that. It's rare. Ball lightning is rare enough that when you see it, you don't even know quite what you're looking at. But the Air Force report from 1995 said that 5% of Americans have seen it. Like, I've seen it a couple times in the UK, briefly. Interesting thing is it has an invisible stage. It's called black ball lightning. Maybe that's what Lukatsky's talking about at Skinwalker Ranch, these dark orbs over paths and things that felt scary. By the way, Jeremy, that's another symptom of these types of phenomena, is an instantaneous fear response that switches on and off like a switch, right? And Lukatsky wrote about that, but these DIA analysts out
0: people
1: there.
0: People react in fear to these experiences?
1: Well, it has a certain vibe to it that induces that feeling within you. I'm not sure it's a reaction as much as a disturbance to the ordinary electromagnetic fields that you're used to, which your body interprets as danger and creates a fear response. I mean, people feel that around Bigfoot too. But again, it seems very sudden, and it can switch off like a switch. It can just go away very quickly. Not like a typical fear response that takes a few minutes to dissipate. This like just turns off. So I think that's related also. And so, I mean, like the title of your show, we can call this like something abnormal, or we can just say, look, for whatever reason, science hasn't wanted to talk about this very much. We could debate why that is. But people experience these phenomena. We call them paranormal. We call them supernatural. But in my view, I mean, starting from remote viewing, which, these phenomena we're talking about generate something called the Uhrenhoff-Bohm effect, which is a type of non-local communication with no electromagnetic signal. It's kind of amazing. So, I mean, we know what these phenomena are. It just has not been very much... I think, you know what it is, Jeremy? There's a stigma around it. People are afraid if they investigate these. I think until recently, until we changed the name of UFOs to UAP, people are afraid it could affect their career negatively to be associated with these phenomena. So various agencies that could be looking into this more intensely just choose to not look at it at all.
0: So these are anomalies, they're not just side effects, in your opinion, but they could actually be more of a clue to what is really happening during these encounters.
1: I think so. I think it's a clue, and I think it suggests there's other types of life around us. You're familiar with these types of life forms. I mean, that's what my book, Dark Matter Monsters, was about, is because people have encounters with these life forms. You only have to listen to these podcasts that are online, right? We know which podcasts these are. They have witnesses just telling what they experienced. I love listening to these. And these people are very genuine. You can tell they were really scared by what they saw. And they see these creatures out there that vanish before their eyes, that jump incredible heights, that seem to be able to scale rock walls, that cause their car to stall just when they want to get away. You know what I'm talking about. They affect their cameras. I've talked to these witnesses, affect their batteries, cameras, electronics, cause brain fog. And I mean, I think enough people are having these experiences that there should be a federal type of hearing and investigation, just like we're doing with UFOs, just to be fair to the American people about what are people actually encountering. I mean, this is rare, but people do encounter these types of life forms. What are they encountering out there? It's not all Bigfoot. It's other types of creatures, too. It's a whole spectrum of creatures, and they often are seen around orbs. No surprise.
0: So
1: it does seem there's other types of life out there, and we haven't really looked at it. I call it dark matter life. You can call it what you want, but that's the way I see it.
0: Does time speed up? Does it slow down? Maybe a little bit of both?
1: It could go either way. It depends on what happens to the permittivity and the other constants of these life forms or technologies. There can be a compression effect where things seem to happen faster and all of a sudden a couple hours go by, or there can be like this expansion effect where what seems to be a couple hours was just a few minutes. So we can kind of go either way. I mean, I know people have experienced this in crop circles too, kind of a temporal dilation. Of course, you know, this is part of relativity theory, which again makes you think permittivity, permeability. I don't want people to misunderstand this. I'm not saying this is a complete explanation of all this. I'm just saying it's related. And again, that is what Hal Puthoff told us at the 2018 meeting in Vegas of SSC IRVA Groups, Society for Scientific Exploration.
0: It is not a theory of everything. It is a theory of some.
1: Some of what's going on, yeah.
0: Yeah, we'll be back. Dr. Simeon Hine.
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0: Dr. Simeon Hine with us tonight. Into the Parabnormal, I'm Jeremy Scott. We were talking about some of these time distortions that are reported during these anomalous encounters. Sometimes it appears to go forward, sometimes it appears to go backwards. There's definitely some variables here. So it's changes in electromagnetic fields, permittivity, that really are affecting how humans perceive these events, right?
1: Right. We're talking about, it's not just changes in the electromagnetic fields, like the strength of the field or the frequency. We're talking about an entirely different, I guess we'd call it a morphology of the electromagnetic structure. You and I are used to open electromagnetic fields that radiate outward, like radio waves, right? You just like broadcast them and they just keep going outward. But what we're talking about here are systems that seem to concentrate and focus electromagnetic energy inward, kind of like a fractal system that just repeats the loops at smaller and smaller scales. The Soviets called it a fractal bagel, hypertroidal bagel. If you can imagine a bagel shape with more rings and rings within rings and rings within rings, like a fractal structure. That's what we're talking about here, is that sort of electromagnetic structure that points inwards and generates a lot of non-ordinary effects, like, you know, the Aronhoff-Bohm effect and other effects like that. So, yeah, that's what we're talking about here. And I think a lot of what we call, I'm not saying everything, but a lot of what we call paranormal, supernatural, seems to have the same characteristics that we're talking about here, which to me suggests that it's just an entirely different form of life and organization. Ken Shoulders, who was someone that developed microelectronic circuits for our intelligence agencies, when he was studying this, he called it black organizations with ghostly properties. It's literally what he said in his paper about permittivity transitions. That's what he called the paper. He said it was like within our own reality, there's a sub-reality of life forms and organizations that have a different permittivity structure, and they don't even interact with our reality very often. they're hidden within the same space that you and I are in. And sometimes you see them, and a lot of the times they're transparent to us because they're operating at a different frequency, a different permittivity, essentially a different space-time structure. And this is what Hal Puthoff talked about in some of his lectures when he called it space-time metric engineering. I mean, Hal was talking about what OSAP found in terms of the scientific reasons about how UFOs can create this propulsion that they have without any propellant, without any fuel, by manipulating space-time. What I'm making the argument here, I'm just expanding it to say there's a type of natural space-time modulation that perhaps life forms use that already exist in nature, and the UFOs are just like, you know, fine-tuning something that it's not surprising that nature already has out there. And that space-time, it's not as fixed as it seems. Einstein even wrote about this in 1908 and 1911 about variable speed of light. So it would suggest there's just more variation to the structure of space. I mean, again, this is what UFO witnesses talk about, that feeling of time moving in different ways. By the time they get back, it just seems like they've seen things that are from a different era, like they visited the future and came back, things like that. And the general sort of kind of brain fog, I think, that witnesses often experience around Bigfoot and cryptids, it seems to me sort of a similar type of process there.
0: And some of these are disorienting experiences, which means, you know, as the individual's coming out of it, you know, they're literally in an altered state, and that could be the reason for it.
1: Yeah, and Jacques Vallée has written about this a lot. That's why he says, as Lukatsky says, UFO experience is more than a UFO experience. There's just more going on there, and it's not easy to understand. As you can see, even in this interview, it's kind of challenging to talk about it, because you and I are used to like living our whole life with these things being kind of fixed, but they can become like variables, and reality begins to seem more fluid, I would say. Jeremy, have you met people or talked to people that have experienced like time slips where they were at a location where they were sure there was a restaurant or a hotel, and they go back and there's nothing there?
0: Oh, absolutely, yeah. They don't know what to make of it, because it challenges everything that that they've come to know.
1: Yeah. You hear about you've read about these cases. You can hear people interviewed. I had a friend that this happened to. She was with a bunch of friends coming back from water skiing on Lake Mead in the Southwest, and they were sure they visited a restaurant, and they remember the music and the food, and then the next morning they have breakfast at their hotel, and the waitress says, that place has been closed for 20 years. And they say, that's impossible. Where they go out, and it's just dusty, and the doors are chained together. It hasn't been in operation for decades. So what is that? You know, is it a collective hallucination, or did they really visit it in a different structure so that it, you know, for them it was real again? I can't totally, don't ask me to totally explain this.
0: Okay, well, those were a description of those were two women, right? Who remembered it the same. It turned out to be wrong, right?
1: This was a friend of mine, a woman, but she was with her boyfriend and the guy.
0: Okay, so man and woman, brothers. But it was several people, from what I'm understanding, who were
1: four people.
0: They were sharing this memory of an experience that they believed to be real, but it couldn't have been real because the place didn't exist.
1: Yeah, but you know, the way she described it to me, she remembered exactly the songs that were being played, and she said there was something weird about the place the whole time. You know what I mean? But, you know, they remember what they were being served. They were being given some free drinks, and they remembered all four of them described it the same way. And they all four said, we were there. But when the next morning, the waitress said, you can have been there, they run out and it's closed. So but when you listen to these space-time slips, it's always like this. There's a pattern. And if there's a pattern, there's something scientific going on. I remember another case. This was a German tourist. I'm sure people have heard other cases. I remember seeing this on TV. It was a German tourist that went up behind LA up to a ski resort area. I think it might have been Mount Baldy up there behind L.A. And he insisted he saw from the tram an active hotel with people going in and out. And when he went down, he was told it had burned down decades ago. And he went back up and it was burned down. So what is there in that, you know, location that's generating a completely different experience? Right?
0: And different witnesses might perceive the same experience differently, right? Some could say, no, I saw a Bigfoot, and others might say, no, it was like more of a Mothman or something like that.
1: Well, that is exactly what you get, Jeremy. It's the same. Maybe it's a related sort of process, because you hear and read about these witnesses, and each person says they saw something different. And some will say, no, it was like a cat. And other will say, no, it was a caveman, right? Another person will say, no, it was a gorilla. They can't agree what they saw. Well, now, is it because it's modulating its appearance? Is the structure, again, of space-time a little fluid? Or, as Jay Stratton suggested to me once, you know, the guy that was in OSAP and ran the UAP, some of the UAP programs for Congress, right? UAP Task Force. He said to me, you know, maybe the brain is just attempting to make sense of something that doesn't have a consistent form.
0: Right. What you see may not be what I'm seeing, and vice versa. Dr. Simeon Hine with us. Into the Paranormal continues. I'm Jeremy Scott.

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1: On the market. Hi, I'm Dr. Mitch. Since most chronic diseases have inflammation, our optimized curcumin seems to be a perfect addition to any nutritional program. It makes sense to me that preventing or reducing inflammation is a key component to our overall health. The Mayo Clinic found that curcumin can decrease swelling and inflammation, has antioxidant properties, and research suggests that curcumin can prevent cancer, or at least slow the spread of cancer, and in many instances make chemotherapy more effective. It protects our healthy cells even from radiation. 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
12: Paranormal News, I'm George Henry. Tomorrow's partial lunar eclipse could be even more spectacular with a rare double feature. The eclipse just might coincide with the northern lights. Earth's shadow will cover about 96% of the moon, giving it a blood-red appearance. At the same time, NOAA is forecasting a moderate geomagnetic storm, which could push auroras across several states from New York to Idaho. The best chance of seeing both events together will be farther north, particularly in Canada and Alaska. And because the eclipsed moon will be much darker than a normal full moon, it may be easier to spot the aurora alongside it. In stronger areas of the storm, sky watchers could even see rare red auroras created when energized particles interact with oxygen high in the Earth's atmosphere. For those with clear skies, tomorrow night could offer a spectacular combination of a red moon and the northern lights after a powerful solar flare this week was followed by a large ejection of solar plasma. Hear paranormal news every hour on Into the Paranormal.

0: subjects that are not quite normal. Into the Paranormal with Jeremy Scott.
1: You could say that. 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The latest episode will be there free for you to listen. And we've got links to the guests as well, their books and their websites. Follow them, support them, as much as we would ask that you follow us on social media. You do the same for them. All right, so Dr. Simeon Hine with us tonight, and we've been talking about a variety of different, I guess, things that don't have a consistent form. And so, as we were talking about perception, people who are experiencing these things may perceive them either the same as we've heard, or differently, and that is because what the brain is trying to adapt to what it is seeing, something that is doesn't have a consistent form, and each brain is not the same. Therefore, one person could see it differently than another.
2: Right. I mean, you're doing this sort of thing anyway. Every moment, your brain is attempting to make sense of the reality around you. And the studies seem to show you're only perceiving about a fraction of a percent of what's around you anyway. The rest of it is being generated by your brain based on what it's familiar with. You're not really seeing reality for what it is. So if there are other things out there that are beyond the typical consensus reality, objects, life forms, processes that we talk about, your brain is going to attempt to adapt it to what it's familiar with. And some of those types of phenomena just could be well beyond anything we've ever really talked about very much. And that might explain why the same group of witnesses will describe Bigfoot very differently. And why it's such a shocking thing, because first, you haven't had much education about this topic, so when you encounter something like that, you know, the accounts 100 years ago, they would call them escaped gorillas, because that's kind of the only thing they could think of what they were. Obviously, the other names were mountain devils or wild men, you know, things like that, because they simply didn't know what they were. I mean, we still don't really know who or exactly what they are. I mean, they're intelligent. They bartered with Native American tribes. They have a language, as we know from Ron Moorhead and the Sierra Sounds. And there's a movie coming out about it called Voices in the Wilderness, from the same people that made Flash of Beauty movies, Paranormal Bigfoot and Bigfoot Revealed. You know, in the Bigfoot Revealed, you have these psychologists talking about another response that people have to phenomena like this. It's to forget about it within a few minutes. The brain can shut down the memory so quickly that you won't even remember you forgot something. And so I often wonder, Jeremy, whether more people experience what we're talking about and don't remember it consciously. Then maybe like in a conversation like this, they might remember it, or a friend mentioned something. But I mean, I've heard people describe seeing a cryptid, driving home and forgetting about it within 10 minutes until a friend reminded them what they had just seen, right? So our brain has a lot of defense mechanisms. It keeps us going every day. It makes, you know, reality consistent enough for us to make sense of it. But the cost is we're deleting a lot of what's around us. And I think what we're deleting are a lot of these types of phenomena that we're talking about tonight, because they're not easy to understand and it's not easy to talk about with other people.
1: So how does remote viewing fit into this model, Dr. Hine?
2: Well, remote viewing gives you access to types of information that don't consciously make sense, because it's not coming from the conscious mind. You're getting this RV data from another type of unconscious process in your mind that's able to perceive things before your conscious mind has given it pictures or words. So it can reveal things that are subtle, that you're not really can't really make sense of consciously, but you can still write down information about shapes and colors and locations and things like that. So it's a way to almost go around the conscious mind to get information about topics that you might not even believe in. I think that's what it does, Jeremy, for a lot of people. And by the way, I just mentioned I'm teaching, starting my five-week online class this Sunday for anyone who's listening now. If they're interested, just feel free to get in contact with me about it. Yeah. But I think that's what it does, is it kind of expands your awareness, because you don't know what you're viewing, and so you're just doing your best to describe it, and it could be turn out to be something that's not even something you would have consciously thought is real, but there you are, you described it. So, yep.
3: So how does remote viewing actually work then?
2: Well,
3: as best we understand it.
2: Yeah, so the way I think of it is, there are, like, on a radio dial of an old-fashioned radio, there's a lot of channels out there, but you're listening to one at a time, like listeners listening to us live right now.
3: Right.
2: You're aware that there are 1,000 other podcasts being broadcast around the planet, but you're listening to this one. It doesn't mean the other ones aren't real. You're not tuned into those right now. And that's the way our mind works. And we were just talking about this a couple seconds ago. That's the way our conscious mind works. It's tuned into a couple frequencies of colors and sound and so forth. Everyone knows we're only perceiving a fraction of the electromagnetic spectrum, right? All the colors and experiences we have are just a fraction, physically a fraction of what's out there on the electromagnetic spectrum.

0: But I have, you know, on my websites, you can see examples of sessions that people have done. LearnRV.org or any of the other sites I have. And somehow people are able to very accurately describe a picture in a folder that they haven't seen yet, or even a very distant location that the picture indicates something about, but it doesn't give all the full detail. But when you take time to verify it, the person was correct. So it's a real surprising thing that it works at all, given how busy our minds are, all of us every day, doing what we do, that there's any bandwidth left over just to roam around the universe and look at something far away. But it has that ability. It just shows we're like universal transceivers, and nobody told you, right? You just have abilities. Basically, Jeremy, you have abilities nobody told you about. That's that's the simplest way to put it.
1: All right, and we'll pause and wrap up our conversation when we come back. Dr. Simeon Hine tonight, somewhere between the paranormal and the abnormal. I'm Jeremy Scott.
2: Into the paranormal.
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1: I'm Jeremy Scott, somewhere between the paranormal and the abnormal. We're with Dr. Simeon Hine tonight. Another great conversation that we've had with Dr. Hine. Make sure you search the archives if you haven't heard our previous conversations, and to check out his books. I've got Dark Matter Monsters here. The others are good as well. You studied remote viewing how or through who?
0: I heard a guy named Dr. Courtney Brown talking about it, who people might be familiar with, who ran the Farsight Institute in Atlanta. He happened to be trained by someone who had been in the government RV program. So when it was declassified, this person started teaching us. That was Major Ed Dames, who unfortunately passed on a few weeks ago. And he was one of the people that started, I think he might have been one of the first people to start teaching it. It was never, the protocols were never classified. So he could teach it, and he taught Courtney, and Courtney said, wow, this is an amazing thing. Courtney, you know, is a political scientist. He said, I got to teach this too. So I learned it from him, and I became a teacher at his institute. And, you know, I was kind of decent at doing these RV sessions. I could explain it. I'd been teaching, you know, as a PhD, I'd been teaching statistics. So it was a really surprising thing, and it totally went against, you wouldn't believe it would work if you hadn't, I mean, if you're like most of us who've been to school systems, most of us have been to, you wouldn't have believed such a thing was even possible. I didn't, but it really

0: really did work, and you could see on your own sessions you were getting a lot of really accurate information. Let me give you an example, though, just going back to what we were saying before, Jeremy. Have you ever seen a hypnosis demonstration?
1: I have, once or twice, yeah.
0: Yeah. So, I mean, you've seen people like, the hypnotist will say, you know, speak French, and this person's never spoken French before, sure. But they can.
1: Yeah.
0: You know, or that you're as hard as a board, and the hypnotist will, like, walk across them, stuff like that.
1: Absolutely.
0: So it just shows that we have a bigger potential than we're really aware of, and if you... you know, regulate that, control that, like a hypnotist does, directly to the unconscious mind or whatever's doing that, that you can do things you didn't think you can do. And RV is one of those, believe it or not. It's just you're much more than you think you are. And you're surprised. You surprise yourself that you have a greater capacity to connect with your environment than you think you do. It could just be a survival instinct, but we're connected in some way to what we call non-local information. I think the statistics show that RV gets better results than it should if people were just guessing. And the exact mechanism, I mean, I think I mentioned the Uhrenhoff-Bohm effect before. It could be Uhrenhoff-Bohm effect, something like that. Because it works in the absence of electromagnetic signals. They put people in submarines and they're still good at doing remote viewing, way below the water with no electromagnetic signals. So it's not like a radio, but it's something like, you know, analogous, like mental radio, like Upton Sinclair called it.
1: So you viewed a UFO?
0: Yeah, that's kind of, Jeremy, that's sort of what gets you going in this direction. You know, you're monitor can give you any target in the world. Now, you trust that they're going to give you something that's worth spending some time on and that has some degree of verification when you're done. If it's something way out in the galaxy, you won't know if you were right or just making it all up. But yeah, you can view UFOs, and once a person locks onto the target, you can have them go inside the crew.

0: see what they see in there, describe the occupants and so forth. We've done that. And, you know, sometimes you get done with these sessions, Jeremy, it felt pretty real. Just like viewing the Eiffel Tower or the Washington Monument, you're kind of wondering, whoa, I mean, was I really inside a UFO? But at least mentally, you know, perceiving the perceptions of being there. I don't think you actually go there, but you're getting the signals from it, you know. So, yeah, I viewed them and other people have, and it's a very interesting experience. It feels different than ordinary types of targets.
1: So there was a recent claim that came back into the limelight that Pat Price had viewed bases where these UFOs.
0: Yeah. Yeah.
1: What were your thoughts on that?
0: Well, you know, I gave a lecture about that to SSE. It's if people go to my website, it's like what remote viewing tells us about ETs and UFOs. I think that's the title. I talked about that, and other people have talked about it. So the story about that is Pat Price wasn't tasked to view ET bases. He came down one day, according to Russell Targ and Hal Putoff. He just came one day and said, you know, I viewed these four bases. Here they are. Now, the thing about Pat is he was really accurate. I was told by one government viewer that whatever he viewed, you could take to the bank. I mean, he was so good. The CIA had him viewing for them. They kind of stole him away from the SRI program. He was working for companies finding oil and stuff like that. He was really good. And he came in and said he had discovered these four bases around the Earth, you know, Mount Hayes, Alaska, Mount Zeal in Australia, one in the Pyrenees, and one in somewhere in Africa, in one of the mountainous regions. And they had other viewers look at these to kind of confirm it. Joe McMonagle was one of the viewers that looked at the Pat Price bases. I remember Joe giving us a lecture about it, how he had confirmed that, you know, these were there. It doesn't, again, prove it. We haven't sent anyone to look there, but you know, Mount Zeal did have its share of UFO sightings. So, I mean, it's really hard to say. You could just have to say if Pat was a good viewer, maybe it's accurate. I think that's the best you could do with it. It's kind of it's like what Stanton Friedman would say. I kind of put it in my gray box. I'm open to believing it's possible, but you need a little more evidence. But Pat was good, and he seldom made stuff up, so who knows?
1: Sure, and actually, the UFO files have they disappointed you? Or as anything piqued your interest in those?
0: The one that the Trump administration is releasing?
1: Yeah, those official government files, I guess, that are coming out now.
0: I like seeing these. I mean, these are not like, you know, earth-shattering cases like the real truth about Roswell. You know, I think some of us, after investigating these cases for many years, would like to really know what the government knows about it. Phoenix Lights, right? 97, Kecksburg, 65. I mean, there's some famous cases. Vargina, you know, the James Fox movie, you know, Moment of Contact. Oh, I mean, there's some good cases out there with lots of witnesses, and I think some of us would like to know what the government knows about that they haven't shared.
1: All right, what are the jellyfish ones?
0: Well, in my view, those could be what I call dark matter life forms. I mean, it wouldn't be surprising there's other types of life out there that we're still not all that familiar with that can hide from us some of the time. We don't see them. The other explanation is there's some sort of reconnaissance platform that some countries developed that just dangled down like that. But no, to answer your question, Jeremy, I'm not disappointed by them. I mean, there's still information. I mean, there's not a lot of context. We're being shown videos with not much more information, which it's not all that useful. Just showing, you know, some people call these disclosure dots. I mean, I'm not sure exactly what I'm looking at in a lot of these, but some of them are pretty intriguing looking. And I'm kind of wondering whether the federal government is conditioning people for a kind of a bigger release at a later time, by showing them lots of stuff, some of which could be prosaic explanations, and some of which could be the really strange objects, unknowns, unknown unknowns. They could be things we don't really understand. So maybe

0: where it's better than not having anything. At least no one's making fun of them, okay? So, it's a step forward. No one's laughing now.
1: Yeah, exactly.
0: That's a big change.
1: Well, Dr. Hines, so appreciate you coming on the program. It was great to talk with you. Again, tell the audience
0: your
1: YouTube channel, your website, name of your books, all that.
0: Yeah, sure. So my YouTube channel is Fractal Friend, or my name's Simeon Hines. You can find my books, Dark Matter Monsters, Opening Minds, Black Swan Ghosts. You know, I can send you copies. 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My RV site is learnrv.org. And I'm sure Jeremy will list some of the other sites there, simeonhine.com.
1: Sure.
0: But feel free to contact me, share your stories. I'm always interested in learning more. So,
1: yeah, folks, we'll find those up in the episode links. Those will go up tonight after the episode posts. So appreciate you coming on, Dr. Hine, and best to you.
0: Thanks very much, Jeremy. We'll talk soon.
1: Absolutely. From the cold, dark depths of a secret dungeon, somewhere deep in the remote Pacific Northwest, until we talk to you next time, somewhere between the paranormal and the abnormal, I'm Jeremy Scott. ParanormalRadio.com, our website, and we're on Facebook, X, and Instagram. We'd love your like or your follow over there to stay up on everything about the show. Good night, and God bless.

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10: In the billions. I'm Lisa Silicera, Fox News. Facebook and Instagram parent company Meta agrees to pay up to $18 billion to multiple states who sued over teen social media addiction.
11: Meta does not admit wrongdoing in the settlement, but will now change how Facebook and Instagram operate for teens and make stronger efforts to flag and remove users under 13 years old. Those specifics include better age verification, usage limits, data collection limitations, nighttime access restrictions, school modes, required breaks in usage, drawing praise from anguished parents who've demanded these changes for years.
10: Fox says Claudia Cowan in Oakland, California, in a blog post, the company urged competitor TikTok and YouTube to put similar safeguards in place. The settlement still needs the approval of a judge. A military judge has set a June 2028 trial date for accused 9/11 mastermind Khalid Sheikh Mohammed and three others, 18 months later than the January 2027 start that prosecutors requested. The judge ruling the additional time is needed to resolve pretrial disputes, including over what evidence can be presented at trial. Khalid Sheikh Mohammed was arrested in Pakistan in 2003 and has been held at Guantanamo Bay ever since. At least 160 people killed, hundreds more missing after massive flash floods on the Nepal-China border.
12: The disaster unfolding in Rasuwa, near the border with Tibet. The U.S. Geological Survey says a landslide struck moments before. One theory, part of a glacier broke off, triggering an avalanche of ice and rock, which in turn caused the flood.
10: Fox's Jeff Paul. The Himalayans spanned several countries in South Asia. The steep slopes and valleys below were vulnerable to flooding and to landslides. 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
10: An undocumented immigrant has been released from custody in Florida after his 19-year-old son, who is currently serving in the Navy, spoke out about his arrest.
15: Border Patrol arrested Luis Manuel Aviles in Key West, Florida, Saturday. He's originally from Nicaragua, but has lived in the U.S. for 19 years. His wife said he had a permit to work and that he was trying to get a green card. Then his 19-year-old son wrote a social media post from the USS Abraham Lincoln while serving in the Middle East that said he was fighting for a country that gave him everything, but that he was also heartbroken and didn't know how to continue working, knowing about his father's condition. While the military has a program allowing some relatives of service members to get certain immigration status, Homeland Security said having a family member in the military is not a free pass to violate the country's laws. Aviles' family says he was released from custody Tuesday. Jessica Rosenthal, Fox News.
10: Three Secret Service officials placed on administrative leave over allegations of misconduct. The Secret Service has been under scrutiny as President Trump has been the apparent target of at least three assassination plots in the past 2 years, and in April, an armed man breached security at the White House Correspondents' Dinner. The latest readings suggest progress on inflation stalled in July.
16: Inflation readings for July, measured by the PCE price index, matched or came in higher than June. The PCE price index rose 0.2%, an increase from June of 3.7% for the year ending in July, matching June. Economists were expecting a slight improvement. Core PCE, excluding food and energy, also rose 0.2%, up 3.3% for the year. The Federal Reserve's goal is annual inflation at 2%, though Fed Chair Kevin Warsh has said he's looking at a bigger picture on the economy. Warsh delivers his first address to the Fed's Jackson Hole Summit on Friday.
10: Fox says Jenny Casola, Wall Street. The Dow lost 113, the NASDAQ minus 21, the S&P off about a point. I'm Lisa Lucera. This is Fox News.

0: I just like hearing that. So it is world or national. Not world. I guess it could be world, but I think it's really more National Dog Day. And I was out at the dog park today with Guinness and talking to some people, and I looked around, and we all were talking about how we got our dogs, where they were found thrown in the woods or abandoned or whatever it was. So nothing greater than adopting a dog or a cat if you can, especially when they've been left somewhere. Some really sad stories, but it's really such a great thing to do that, and it was perfect to have that conversation on this day. So I thought it should be the Zinger Zone's focus, some dog jokes. Guinness is getting a workout for sure this time around. So why did the man in Alaska name his dog Frost? Because Frost bites. Why do dogs love smartphones? Because they have caller IDs.
1: Boo!
0: Here's one of my favorite. For all you listening in the UK, and we do have listeners there, how about that? How are dog catchers paid in the UK? By the pound. Why do dogs run in circles? Because it's hard to run in squares. Why did the dog sit in the shade? Because he didn't want to be a hot dog. What did Darth Vader's dog say to Luke's dog? Join the bark side.
1: Boo!
0: What kind of dog likes to take a bath every day? Certainly not mine. A champadoodle. What? I'm laughing at my own jokes before they even leave my mouth. What do you call a dog that meditates? And a werewolf? Why did the dog go to court? Because he got a barking ticket. Well, how about this one? What do you get when you cross a racing dog and a bumblebee? A greyhound buzz.
1: Boo!
0: What do you call a dog magician? This is easy. A labracadabra. Yeah, I like that one too. What's a dog's favorite breakfast? Poached eggs. Oh, you know, it seems like it would be so easy, right? But and in a way it is. Punch, punch joke or whatever it might be. But then you get down to it and you start thinking, I don't know, does this make sense or not? All right, so I have a couple more up my sleeves, and I'm going to let you hear them. Here we go. How about this? How does a dog stop a TV show? He hits pause. Nice. All right, how about this one? I almost feel like my nephew's son could do this joke, but why did the dog cross the road? To sniff the other side. Why don't dogs make good dancers? Because they have two left feet. All right, how about this? What kind of dog loves baseball? A bat terrier. Okay, how about this one? What do dogs wear to school? Pajamas. The first there's no reaction. Like, we have no reaction to this joke whatsoever. We'll just see. We're just going to let it hang out there in the air. Yeah, I mean, when you think of cats and you think of dogs, there are countless ways to come up with jokes for them. You know, like I even have some sort of classic, what I would call one-liners, right? Funny one dog liners. I'll just give you one of them. I work hard so my dog can have a better life. He thinks it's the other way around. He does too. How about this? I told my dog a joke. He didn't laugh. Now I'm the one in the doghouse.
1: Boo!
0: Boo? Are you kidding me? All right, I say this often to Guinness. Let's raise the woof tonight. All right. And people, this is a popular saying. People have this on T-shirts. I've seen this at the beach. I've seen this all over the place. Be the person your dog thinks you are. Yeah, get it? Just be nice. Let's be nice. All right, let's talk some football here. So very nice. We are done with jokes.
1: Hike.
0: Yes, we are finished with it. All right, so let's talk a little bit about football. I mean, here we are, preseason, right? Week 3, we are winding down, people. Fantasy football leagues are starting up. The drafts are happening. All kinds of things are going on. And we have a full slate of action coming up. When you look at Friday, when you look at some of these matchups, I really like I want to see what happens with the Vikings and the Broncos. That's on Friday. The Lions and the Colts will be kind of interesting. Just, you know, preseason. Cardinals and Packers. Saints and the Cowboys. That's all. The Saints and the Cowboys are on Friday. And so are the Cardinals and the Packers and the Eagles and the Bengals. And I mean, you get it. This is all stuff that doesn't count, but it counts for people making the team, those that could possibly make the team that maybe wouldn't make the team, right? All right, so this is interesting. I'm going to throw this one out here because it's also about rules and what happens with certain rules. The NFL is introducing a new suspension rule for 2026. 3 violations of 5 different penalties will result in a ban. And the 5 penalties to watch when you're watching a game this year is horse collar tackle. They happen, right? Launching. A hip drop tackle's another one. A hit on a defensive player, we've seen that, because they're so dangerous. A blindside block. Any player who commits 3 offenses in any one of these categories during a season, is going to be suspended 1 game. If the player commits just 1 of them, they receive 50% of their fine back at the end of the year. But violations in any of the 5 categories carry forward to the subsequent seasons. So that's pretty good. So all the players are starting with a clean slate, and then we'll see what happens when we get into the season, right? Because the league has former player panels that hear appeals from current players, but this year they've even added a coach, and that is Ron Rivera, who played 9 seasons with the Chicago Bears from 84 to 92 and spent 13 years, as you all know, as a head coach for the Carolina Panthers and for Washington. So they've added that too. I want to throw a few baseball scores your way because people always ask about it. So I'm going to just rifle through the scores as we have like a precious minute or so left. The Rays blank the Tigers 3-0. The Diamondbacks, yay, pick up number 71. They blank the Red Hot Cubs. The Reds knock off the Giants 10-9 out at Oracle Park. Guardians 4, Angels 3. Phillies shut down the Mariners 6-0. Padres did the same thing to the Pirates, only it was 3-0. Red Sox and the Marlins, same thing, but the Marlins were on the right side of that. 4-0, they pick up 68 on the season win-wise. Rockies, lopsided, crushed the Nationals in D.C. on the road. Yankees beat the Astros 9-3. Blue Jays over the Royals 3-0. How about the Brewers pick up number 82 with an 8-1 win over the Mets? Braves 6, Dodgers 5, White Sox 10, Rangers 4. Cardinals lost to the Orioles 8-7, and the A's beat the Twins 7-4. Whoosh, we got it all in. Chris Spagno coming up next on the show.
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1: You lost your magic. 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Your Carlness went right out the window.
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1: 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It's your name with "ness" attached to it.
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5: Yeah.
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10: Hello, everyone. I'm Carl Amari, and this is Hollywood 360, the radio show that presents all things entertainment, including trivia contests and games, movie reviews, celebrity interviews, showbiz news, and classic radio shows. My co-host is the vivacious Lisa Wolf. In this hour, we'll present a comedy episode of the Burns and Allen show from 1950, but it's time now for Movie Jeopardy. Lisa Wolf Trebek will play audio clips from popular movies. I'll try to name the movie while you play along at home, right, Lisa?
11: Right, Carl, and I've chosen a category that I rarely chose for Movie Jeopardy because it's not really my genre. Do you have any guesses?
10: Sci-fi?
11: Yes, that's exactly right.
10: Really?
11: Yes, I chose science fiction.
10: And that Prevagen boy. It works.
11: Or a good guess, because you know me too well. So we've got some science fiction films.
10: Mm-hmm.
11: I think I've seen all but one of these. So
10: okay. All right.
11: I know of what I speak. Here's the first film, going back to 1978.
12: David, what you're doing wrong, you're looking at it as if it was human. It was not human.
13: Matthew, what else would it be?
12: It was something, but it was not human.
14: It had white hair on it.
12: It was growing. When the one at Jack's place was... It was like Jack, but it wasn't as developed as the one at Elizabeth's place.
14: It had tendrils on it.
12: The one at Elizabeth's place was duplicating her.
15: And if Matthew hadn't taken me out of there, the same thing that's happened to Jeffrey would have happened to me.
11: So what that clip told you was basically the plot of the story.
10: Duplicating people?
11: Yeah, that humans are being replaced by the alien duplicates.
10: Yeah.
11: Right?
10: Did you notice
11: that voice? Any of the voices there?
10: Is that Kevin McCarthy?
11: Producing it? Well, give it a guess.
10: I don't know. What is it?
11: Well, just try it.
10: I don't know.
11: Come on, give it a guess.
10: No, I don't know.
11: Come on.
10: Something pod people, or it's like the pods, a bunch of pods or something.
11: What are you guessing?
10: I don't know. What is it?
11: It's Invasion of the Body Snatchers.
10: Yeah, that's exactly what I'm talking
11: the
10: about.
11: Pod people?
10: Yeah, it's
11: okay.
10: About a bunch of pod, Invasion of the Body Snatchers.
11: Yeah, well, yeah, but
10: I didn't
11: you didn't
10: get
11: produce
10: it.
11: The
10: no.
11: name. No, you did. That was Jeff Goldblum and Donald Sutherland, Leonard Nimoy.
10: Yeah, okay.
11: Kevin McCarthy
10: was in the original. That's what I was thinking.
11: So
10: of.
11: That was the 1956
10: Invasion of the Body Snatchers.
11: This is the 1978
10: snatchers.
11: Film. But
10: Yeah.
11: All right.
10: Off to a bad start.
11: All right. There's plenty more to
10: I'm
11: go.
10: I'm going home. That's
11: all right.
10: It.
11: See ya.
10: Bye. Take care. Have fun doing the show without me.
16: Okay. You'll get the rest of them, actually, I think.
10: Okay. I'm
11: agree.
10: Back now.
11: I think you'll get all of the rest
10: then
11: of them.
10: Then I'm back.
11: Okay. You are back now.
10: I almost took my ball and bat and went home.
11: Yeah, I could see you doing that.
10: I have done that.
11: I bet you have, and you will continue to do that. 1982.
10: I want my way.
11: I know you do.
17: Stay here. Stay.
10: What?
17: And don't tell anybody. No, nobody. Be good.
10: What
17: Be
10: year?
17: Be good.
11: 82.
18: Oh, God!
19: Elliot.
18: What?
19: Elliot.
17: I taught him how to talk now. He can talk now.
20: I found how to talk now.
11: She's a baby there.
20: I can talk now.
10: I never saw this movie. I know what it is.
11: You are kidding me.
10: Never seen this movie.
11: What's wrong with you?
10: But I know what it is.
11: All right.
10: It's T-E spelled backwards. E-T.
11: Why did you spell it backwards?
10: I don't know.
11: Okay,
10: it's E.T.
11: Well, I will give this
10: phone
11: one to
10: home.
11: You, but if you don't see the movie, it just doesn't make sense.
10: Well, you didn't see one of the movies. You said
11: That's
10: you saw
11: true.
10: All of them except for one.
11: Yeah, but not either of these.
10: So E.T.
11: That was Drew Barrymore. She was a baby in that film.
10: Dumb movie.
11: I like it.
10: Such a dumb movie.
11: Now, did you see it?
10: No,
11: well, then
10: but
11: how
10: I,
11: do you know
10: I
11: it's
10: saw
11: dumb?
10: Trailers and scenes, and
11: sometimes
10: I was like,
11: sometimes the trailer does not,
10: I guess,
11: give you the whole
10: who knows?
11: Picture.
10: I like Steven Spielberg.
11: I know,
10: I mean,
11: you do.
10: It's one of my favorites, but this movie was just like, ugh.
11: Well, after you see it, then you're allowed
10: all
11: to
10: right.
11: have an opinion.
10: Okay.
11: All right. Next.
10: Don't you hate those people that don't even see the movie,
11: yeah,
10: and then they're
11: and
10: like,
11: then they're like
10: it
11: I hate
10: stinks.
11: This movie.
10: Don't you hate those kind of
11: yeah,
10: people?
11: Yeah, those are the curmudgeon-y old guys. All right. Yeah. 1985.
10: We both know somebody like that.
11: Yes, I do.
6: Wait a minute, Doc. Are you telling me that you built a time machine out of a DeLorean?
13: The way I see it, if you're going to build a time machine into a car, why not do it with some style? Besides, the stainless steel construction made the flux dispersal.
10: Made the what?
13: Look out!
10: Now, this movie I seen.
11: I know, and you
10: and,
11: like it, right?
10: I think it had two sequels, too. I think there was three altogether.
11: Yeah, that's
10: yes,
11: right.
10: Yes, I there like was, this movie a
11: okay,
10: lot. That's
11: it's called,
10: Back to the Future.
11: That is absolutely right. Of course, Michael J. Fox mm-hmm. and Christopher Lloyd. There is also, like you said, two sequels. There's Back to the Future Part 2. 1989, and Back to the Future Part 3, 1990.
10: Yeah, all of them good.
11: All of them good. All right, doing well. This is the one that I didn't see, although I think you'll be familiar with it. 1993.
19: This thing doesn't live in a swamp.
21: This thing's got, what, a 25, 27-foot neck?
22: Brachiosaur 30.
10: Sounds like me in the morning.
11: I don't want to know.
10: It's
11: that's
10: not
11: a visual.
10: Pretty. It's not pretty in the
11: not
10: morning.
11: It's not pretty at night either.
23: Make a fortune with this place.
10: That's me in the morning.
11: Well, that's you every
10: brush
11: night at
10: teeth.
11: Hollywood 360.
10: Where's
11: as
10: my
11: well.
10: Toothbrush?
11: Right.
10: That's an easy one. That's Jurassic Park.
11: That is exactly right. And it's based on the 1990 novel Jurassic Park.
10: Mm-hmm.
11: And you know, there are five sequels.
10: Yep, I've seen every one of these
11: you
10: movies.
11: Did?
10: They're great.
11: See, I'm not a Jurassic
10: they're
11: Park
10: great.
11: Kind of gal. Can you name any of the names of the sequels?
10: No.
11: I didn't think so.
10: No.
11: But there are five.
10: But they're like Jurassic Park. 1, 2, 3, 4, 5.
11: Well, they all have slightly different names.
10: I know.
11: But that's right.
10: Yeah.
11: All right, there's one more to go.
10: Okay.
11: I like this one.
10: All
11: 1979.
10: Right.
24: Final report of the commercial starship Nostromo. Third officer reporting. The other members of the crew. Kane. Lambert, Parker, Brett.
10: All dead.
24: Ash and Captain Dallas are
10: all
24: dead.
10: All dead.
11: Yep.
10: She's the
24: cargo
10: only one.
24: And ship destroyed. I should reach the frontier in about 6 weeks. With a little luck, the network will pick me up.
10: Mm-hmm. Let's hope.
24: This is Ripley.
10: Believe it or not. This is
24: Nostromo.
10: Ripley, believe it or not. Yeah, that's an easy one. I mean, this is a great movie. I think there was two or three of these also.
11: Yeah,
10: but
11: I
10: think that's the original.
11: That. This is the original.
10: That's Alien.
11: That is Alien. The original is 1979.
10: Mm-hmm.
11: Then it goes to the 80s and the 90s for the sequels.
10: Yeah.
11: And, of course, that was Sigourney Weaver there.
10: Right.
11: So, what a great job,
10: Carl. Wow. I kind of knew the first one. I said the pod people, but it was Invasion of the Body.
11: But you have a job to do now.
16: I told you you'd get the rest of them.
10: Yeah, you're right, Mike.
11: When your son comes to visit, you guys can hang out and watch E.T. one night.
10: E.T.? No.
11: Please.
10: No.
11: Okay.
10: No.
11: All right.
10: I don't think so. All right. Thanks, Lisa. Great
11: thanks,
10: job.
11: Carl. Great job
10: right.
11: to you.
10: When we come back, it's the Burns and Allen Show. Special guest Al Jolson on that. Stick around.
0: More Hollywood 360 after these important messages.
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2: Okay.
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1: Nice job.
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10: So our Cracker Jack producer, Mike Costella, realized that there was a sound issue in the Burns and Allen show we were about to play, so we replaced it with a February 1st, 1950 episode, George Burns and Gracie Allen special guest is Al Jolson. Here's part one of the Burns and Allen show.
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5: Of course, Gracie. I use Amident twice a day.
4: You can smile when you say that.
5: Yes, it's the Amident Show, transcribed in Hollywood and starring George Burns and Gracie Allen. With our special guest, Al Jolson, yours truly, Bill Goodwin, B. Benaderet, Hal March, Harry Lubin, and the Amident Orchestra. For healthy laughter, it's George and Gracie. And for healthier teeth, for fewer cavities, it's Amident toothpaste. Well, today at the Brown Derby, I had lunch with George Burns and Al Jolson. Now, most guys would be very nervous in such big league company, but not Burns and Jolson. They took me right in stride. Anyway, before Jolson arrived, George was telling me some anecdotes about him.
22: I'll say this for Jolson, Bill. He's the greatest entertainer in show business. And it's not just my opinion.
5: No?
22: No. It's also Jolson's.
5: Do you mean that he's a little on the sugar-cured, hickory-smoked side?
22: Is he? There's 1,000 articles written about that guy every day. Last week, there was a write-up about him in the Boise, Idaho paper. So far, he has shown it to me 10 times.
5: Holy smoke!
22: And for dough, he won't be at the table 1 minute before he switches the conversation to Boise, Idaho, and whips out that clipping again.
5: Ixnay, here he comes.
22: Oh, yeah.
26: Oh, hello, George. Sorry I'm late.
22: Sit down, Al. You know Bill Goodwin.
26: Well, of course. Bill's in my picture. Jolson sings again. How are you, Bill?
5: Fine, Al.
26: That's good. Speaking of Boise, Idaho.
5: What did I tell you?
26: I've got a clipping here.
5: Al, nobody was speaking of Boise, Idaho.
26: Bill, look, at my age, who's got time to make continuity? I'm no youngster anymore. I'm almost as old as George.
5: Burns or Washington?
26: Washington. Nobody's old as Burns. But this
22: Look,
26: article...
22: Joey, we came here to eat. We're hungry.
26: You wouldn't be interested in this clipping?
22: The only thing I'm interested in right now is a pickle.
26: Say, George.
22: What?
26: Look, explain something to me, will you? I've been on the Bing Crosby Show, Edgar Bergen, Jack Benny, many others, too. How come you never asked me to be on your show? Don't you like me?
22: I love you. But who can afford your price?
26: Look, I don't have any price. I do these things because I like to. For example, when I'm on the Crosby Show, Bing just gives me whatever loose change he happens to have in his pocket. Now, the last time I was on it, it came to $18,000.
7: Well, that's better than laying off.
8: Yeah.
5: Wow, imagine having $18,000 in his pocket. I thought Bing was naturally bow-legged.
26: I'll tell you what, George. We're such good friends. I'll be on your program. Won't cost you a penny. I'll do it for Amident.
7: That's wonderful. How many toots?
26: Toots? I want the company.
7: The company?
5: Al, you expect George to give you the business?
8: No. That's what I'm giving him.
7: All right, Al, no deal. Now let's eat. Oh, wait up. Oh, Gracie, I'm home.
9: Oh, hello, sweetheart. Have you had your lunch?
7: Yeah, I had lunch at the Derby.
9: Who with?
7: An old friend of ours. Though April showers may come your way. Ah.
9: George, you've been eating pickles again.
7: I'm imitating the fella I had lunch with. They bring the flowers that bloom in my home.
9: What does he do for a living?
7: He sings.
9: He makes a living singing like that?
7: Yes. And when it's raining, I have no regrets.
9: Oh, now I know who it is.
7: Oh, sure.
9: Carmen Lombardo.
7: Gracie, I'm doing Al Jolson.
9: Oh.
7: I had lunch with him, and you know me. When I'm with a great personality, some of it always rubs off on me.
9: Oh, gee, I wish you'd have lunch with Errol Flynn sometime.
7: You mean I'm not romantic enough?
9: Well, it would be fun to be kissed now and then.
7: Gracie, I just got through kissing you.
9: When?
7: New Year's Eve.
9: But this is the 1st of February.
7: Okay, I'll kiss you again. There. How's that?
9: Have lunch with
7: Errol Flynn. I know, I know. What have you been doing today?
9: Oh, sit down and relax, and I'll tell you all about it. Now, here's your pipe. I filled it for you.
7: Well, thanks.
9: Now, let me give you a light. There.
7: Well, for Pete's sake, what did you fill this pipe with?
9: The bow off my hat.
7: The bow off your hat?
9: Well, you told me you smoked velvet.
7: Here, throw it out.
9: Don't you like it?
7: No, I'm switching to Blue Serge. Come in.
12: Hello, Gracie. Hello, George.
7: Hi,
12: hello,
7: Blanche.
12: Say, Gracie, I've got an awful lot of sewing and mending to do. Could I borrow your singer?
9: Certainly. Go with it, George.
7: She means your sewing machine.
9: Oh, George isn't that kind of a singer.
12: He isn't the other kind, either.
7: I heard that. Excuse me, girls.
14: Sam the tailor at your service.
7: Hello, Sam.
14: I'm returning a suit I pressed for you, Mr. Boynes.
7: Thanks, Sam.
14: Tell me, who made that suit for you? One of your radio writers?
7: Why?
14: It's funny.
7: Listen, this suit was made by Hart, Schaffner, and Marks. And they've been making suits for 100 years.
14: You should be proud to have the first one.
7: Look, Sam.
14: With a suit like this in the house, the moths must be eating out.
7: Sam, will you do me a favor?
14: I'll be delightful.
7: Just press the suit and stop pressing with the jokes.
14: Okay, Daddy boy.
7: Daddy boy?
14: Toodle-doodle.
7: Toodle-doodle, Sam. Good God. Better remember that moth gag. I might be able to use it next week.
9: See, George, I was just telling Blanche about you having lunch with Al Jolson today. You know, she's a great fan of his.
12: I'll say I am.
7: He's quite a guy, Blanche. I've never seen such drive and energy in my life.
9: He must be a human dynaflow.
12: You mean Mo.
9: No, Al. Who's Mo?
7: Mo is Al's brother.
9: Oh.
7: I'm going into the den. I'll see you girls later. I gotta lie down.
9: Gee, Blanche, I wish George had some of Jolson's pep and vitality.
12: Where do you suppose Jolson gets it, Gracie?
9: Oh, I wish I knew.
12: Well, he's certainly married to a young wife.
9: Say,
12: maybe that's what does it. Having a very young and beautiful wife.
9: No, That hasn't helped George. Blanche, I know Jolson personally. I'll go see him and find out the secret of his vitality.
26: Well, Gracie, come in, come in.
9: Thank you, Al.
26: I'm sorry I was so long getting to the door. You see, my wife is gone, and I'm taking care of our baby, little Asa.
9: I see.
26: I gotta feed him about an hour, so I'm boiling some bottles.
9: Well, won't they be hard to digest?
26: Gracie, the baby won't eat the bottles.
9: Well, I don't blame him.
26: Let it go. What brings you over, Gracie?
9: Well, Al, you've got to tell me your secret. Where do you get all your pep and vitality? How do you do it? What keeps you going?
26: Keeps me going?
9: Mm-hmm.
26: Gracie, I'm not on my last legs.
9: Oh, so that's it. You've got spare parts. Look, how about sending the old ones over to George?
26: Gracie, what you see here is all original equipment. I just take care of it.
9: Well, tell me how so I can make George do it.
26: Well, first of all, I keep my weight down. Every day I get in a steam cabinet and bake for 30 minutes. I'll show you. I got one right here in the bathroom. Relax, boys, relax. Relax. I'm just showing someone around. Gracie. This is a steam cabinet right here. See you later, boys.
9: Al, what's that orchestra doing in your bathroom?
26: Oh, I keep them in there all the time, honey. You see, when I sing in the shower, I like it to sound real pretty. Those are the only musicians who have to belong to the plumbers' union, too.
9: Well, we wouldn't have room for a steam cabinet.
26: Well, you better do something. I saw George in the locker room at the club, and that stomach of his don't look so good.
9: No?
26: No. Tell him to diet.
9: All right. What color?
26: Let that go, let that go. I've got another idea, Gracie. By the way, does George take calisthenics?
9: Well, I think so. Does it come in a blue bottle?
26: No, I mean it might help George to work with a dumbbell. What am I saying? That's what putting where he is.
10: All right, that's the first portion of the Burns and Allen show from February 1st, 1950. Special guest, Al Jolson. We'll get back to it. And a whole lot more fun, right, Lisa?
11: Oh, for sure.
10: Right after this, so stick around.
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10: 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You'll also get it that way. Right, Lisa?
11: Right. We're very excited about it. It'll be out Monday, August 8th.
10: Yep. And we're going to record four more this Wednesday. Yeah.
11: Of course, our producer is the one and only...
10: Mike Costella.
11: So you know that it will sound perfect. Well, as well as Carl can sound.
10: He does his best. We just heard the second episode. It was really cool. I mean, yeah, we just listened to that today. So Mike's knocking these out every at least one a week, and people will receive those once a week. So it's cool. I'm really excited about it. Radio Rarities. And I came up with the name.
11: I was going to say, I'm glad I came up with that.
10: I came up with that name. Thank you very much.
11: You did.
10: All right, we're listening to the the Burns and Allen Show. George Burns and Gracie Allen, they were on the air a long, long time, 1932 until 1950 on the radio. And then, of course, they moved to television in 1950. They didn't do the shows simultaneously. Like a lot of the programs, Jack Benny was on radio and TV at the same time. Not Burns and Allen. They stopped the radio in 1950 and then just concentrated on the TV show. This is a broadcast from their very last year on the radio. Al Jolson is their guest, and Jolson sings a few fun songs. Let's return now to February 1st, 1950, the conclusion to the Burns and Allen Show.
9: Well, I'm not leaving here until I find out how to put George and you in the same condition.
26: I don't think it's going to take long. In fact, I feel the need of a cold shower right now. Excuse me a minute, Gracie. Boys, turn on the cold water and give me a downbeat. Yesterday I heard a lover sigh, goodbye, oh me oh my. Seven times he got aboard his train, and seven times he hurried back to kiss his love again and tell her, tut tut tut, say goodbye. Tut tut tut, say don't cry. That choo-choo train that takes me away from you, no words can tell how sad it makes me. Kiss me to the end, then do it over again. Watch for the mail, I'll never fail. If you don't get a letter,

0: George has just received an urgent phone call from Al Jolson asking him to come to the recording studio where Al is cutting some records.
1: Oh, George, I'm glad you rushed right over. I want to talk to you.
2: What is it, Al?
1: Well, you know I wanted $10,000 to be on your program.
2: Yeah.
1: Get Gracie out of my house and I'll do it for nothing.
3: Gracie's at your house?
1: Yeah, she's been all afternoon asking me a million questions about my vitality. She said, Jolie, you never get any older.
2: Well, you don't.
1: I got news for you. Today I did.
2: Look, Joe.
1: That woman can age whiskey. Tell me something, George. How long have you been married to her?
2: Almost 18 years.
1: You were smart. You married her after it was too late to do you any damage.
2: She gave you a bad time, huh?
1: Bad time? Get this. I showed her my baby, little Asa.
2: Yeah.
1: And I told her that having a baby kept me young. She said, yeah, and it didn't hurt your figure any either. How do you like that?
2: Murder.
1: George, look, I repeat, get Grace out of my house, and I'll go on your show for nothing.
2: Al, I wouldn't let you do that.
1: Okay, I'll give you $1,000.
2: It's a deal. I'll have her out of your house in 5 minutes.
4: Blanche, before I could find out where Al Jolson gets his pep and vitality, George made me leave.
5: Oh. Did you get to meet his wife?
4: Yeah, oh, she's a lovely girl. Comes from the South, you know. She lived on a plantation where they raised banjos.
5: Raise them?
4: Yeah, she told me how she used to love to sit on the veranda while the hired hands picked their banjos.
5: Yeah. But.
4: Well, I still haven't found out how to give George some pep.
5: Well, maybe you don't give him enough fresh vegetables, like spinach and carrots.
4: Oh, carrots are overrated, Blanche. You know that stuff about carrots helping you see in the dark?
5: Yeah.
4: Oh, don't believe it. The time my flashlight burned out, I tried to use a carrot and I couldn't. I tell you, I couldn't even see the carrot.
6: Hello, dear. Oh, hello, Gracie.
4: Oh, hello, Harry.
5: You're late, Harry.
6: Yeah, well, I stopped off at the May Company. I finally exchanged that shawl for your mother.
4: Well, it's none of my business, but that certainly is a silly trade.
5: Gracie, Harry meant that...
6: Blanche, just tell her that as soon as they mark your mother down, we'll buy her back.
4: Oh, all good. Well, goodbye, you two.
5: Goodbye.
6: Oh, what a woman. With her, you've got to keep changing the subject to stay on the subject you start with.
5: Now, don't make any cracks about Gracie. She's a devoted wife. She's been out all day trying to find a way to make George healthy.
6: She stays out long enough, that'll do it.
5: Are you kidding? He doesn't deserve a wife like Gracie.
6: Nobody does.
5: What was George before Gracie married him?
6: He was doing all right. He had an act with a trained seal.
5: Well, believe me, she married the wrong half of the act.
2: Gracie, what's the idea of all this health talk?
4: Well, I want you to be like Al Jolson, dear. He looks so tan and healthy.
2: Okay, I'll get a sun lamp.
4: No, don't do that. Some lamps don't work. I happen to know that Eddie Cantor used one for years and he never had a son.
2: Jolson is healthy because he likes to exercise and I don't.
4: Well, exercise has certainly helped my Uncle Fred.
2: Uncle Fred?
4: Mm-hmm.
2: I don't remember him.
4: He was married to Aunt Clara.
2: I don't remember her either.
4: Well, she's Joe's sister.
2: Who's Joe?
4: Well, I don't remember him.

0: he made famous.
1: Like what?
0: Tiger Girl, In the Heart of a Cherry, Drop Dead, From Time to Time.
1: Wait a minute. Drop Dead? I never sang a song like that.
0: Well, it must be one of your numbers, George. Whenever you get up at a party and say, what would you like me to do? Everybody
1: else drop... Drop Dead, I say. Yes. Oh, Drop Dead, oh, Drop Dead, oh, Drop Dead. You are the ideal of my dreams, I am. One of my new songs.
2: George, surely you're not going to sing with Jolson on the show. No, it's different when he and Crosby sing together.
0: Ha! Crosby and Jolson can't sing as good as George put together.
2: Yeah, but who can put George together? Jolson will never sing with you, George.
1: Oh, yes, he will. Come in. Oh, hello, George. Hello, Greg. Oh, hello, Bill.
3: Hi,
1: oh, Charlie. Come right in.
0: Hello, Al. We were just talking about you.
2: Yeah, Al, I was just telling George and Gracie that you're the greatest singer in the world.
3: Oh, now, Bill, you shouldn't tell them that.
2: Why not?
3: They already know it.
2: Al, settle something for us, will you? When you come on our show, if George insists on singing, what'll you do?
3: Drop Dead?
0: Oh, no, that's one of George's songs.
2: See, you're the top, Al. Sing a couple of lines of Swanee for me right now, will you? Here, I've written out the words for you.
3: Amy Dent, how I love you, how I love you. Amy Dent toothpaste, I give the world to see. A gravy tube of A-A-M-I-D-E-N-T. I think I'll stick the original lyrics about it.
2: To make it famous.
3: I know, but I don't want to be
2: Everybody's
3: famous.
2: Everybody's talking about Amadent,
3: Bill,
2: you know.
3: I'd rather sing about the...
2: No, it's the ammoniated toothpaste that helps fight tooth decay. More dentists recommend Amadent than any other dentifrice. With a song like this, you can make a comeback.
3: Well, give it to George. He can use it.
1: Thanks.
3: George, I'd like to discuss that program that I said I'd do for nothing.
1: You're looking to get out of the deal.
3: Oh, no, George. But I've got a couple of stipulations you'll have to meet.
0: Oh, well, we'd love to. I'll bring them in.
1: Oh. Tell Gracie what you want, Al.
3: Well, before I sing on your program, I gotta have 50 strings in back of me.
0: Oh, why? Is your corset loose?
3: Look, Gracie, let's forget the stipulation. I'll do the program.
1: I thought so.
0: Well, Al, you sing the hits you made famous, and George will do the ones he made famous. It'll be a medley.
3: George sing with me? Oh, now, Gracie.
0: Oh, scared, huh?
3: Look, I'll tell you what I'll do. I'll bring my musicians over, and you listen to both of us sing. I think you'll change your mind. Okay, Gracie, the boys are all set up. Now you'll see why George and I shouldn't sing together. Hit it, boys, hit it.

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1: 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While others are loving love.
0: That's enough, sugar throat.
1: I thought it all.
2: 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Pretty baby, pretty baby.
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1: Hit it, boys, hit it, hit it. 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

0: Boom, boom, boom, boom, down in the garden where the red roses grow. 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
1: Oh, George,
0: so.
1: George, love... you can stop singing. You can stop, George. 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
0: well,
1: my
0: Jolson
1: decision.
0: Well, Jolson whistles too.
1: Dear, I've made my decision.
0: Yes?
1: Yes.
0: You have?
1: Al was right. You two can't sing on the same program.
0: Gracie, I knew you'd see it that way, honey.
1: Well, certainly. George is so much better. He'll do all of it.
0: Oh, Union, come with me. I need another cold shower.

0: George and Gracie will return in just a moment. Join us again next Wednesday when we'll all be back. George Burns, Gracie Allen, Harry Lubin and the Amident Orchestra, and yours truly, Bill Goodwin. 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The George Burns and Gracie Allen program was transcribed in Hollywood, written by Paul Henning, Sid Dorfman, Larry Klein, and Harvey Helm, and produced by William Burns. And now here are our stars.
1: 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It's an important subject.
0: That's true, George. There are over 284 million cavities in the teeth of American youngsters right now.
2: Well, what can their mothers and fathers do to help, Bill?
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0: Now, Lisa, you were in advertising, okay? Can you imagine if you would have come up with the name Mini Poo for shampoo? They're like,
1: yeah, I don't think,
0: okay,
1: you need a degree in advertising to figure that one out.
0: The door is right there. Just the thank you, Lisa.
1: It's been great working with you.
0: Here's you. I got a great idea for a shampoo. It's a dry shampoo. You don't use any water. It's called Mini Poo.
1: Well, like shampoo.
0: Yeah.
1: It's a different kind of poo.
0: And the other thing I want to know is, do you use an ammoniated toothpaste? Do you use a...
1: Doesn't everybody use ammoniated?
0: Amadent ammoniated toothpaste. Yeah.
1: Right.
0: All right.
1: Ammonia.
0: There you have the Burns and Allen Show, February 1st, 1950. George Burns and Gracie Allen, special guest Al Jolson, as heard on CBS. Time for This Month in Music History.
1: And we are going back to the 1990s. On this edition, this first song is from 1999.

0: And there it is, Livin' La Vida Loca. That's, do you know how that translates?
1: What's that?
0: Do you know how to translate Livin' La Vida Loca?
1: Living life to the fullest.
0: Yeah, I'm going to go with that. Is that
1: Ricky somebody?
0: Yes.
1: Ricky somebody.
0: That's Ricky Martin.
1: Martin, yeah, Ricky
0: That's
1: Martin.
0: That's right. This is his fifth album, but his English language debut. And it topped the Billboard charts for 5 weeks. And it was his first number one single on the chart. Livin' La Vida Loca.
1: Livin' La Vida Loca.
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1: 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Cool. All right. Very cool. Thanks, Lisa. When we come back, it's more of Hollywood 360. So stay with us.
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8: Hello, everyone. I'm Carl Amari, and this is Hollywood 360, the radio show that presents all things entertainment, including trivia contests and games, movie reviews, celebrity interviews, showbiz news, and classic radio shows. My co-host is the bubbly Lisa Wolf, and in this hour, we'll present a 1949 classic radio episode of Philo Vance, Detective, starring Jackson Beck. But first, Lisa Wolf Dillon is our lyricist for learning the lyrics. Lisa will read popular song lyrics, and I'll try to guess the name of the songs while you play at home, and this is not easy.
9: No, it's not, but you're actually getting much better at it than you used to be. When we first started this segment, you had a lot of trouble. Now you work it out.
8: Yeah.
9: Yeah. Yeah, you ready to work some out?
8: Yeah, work it out.
9: Work it out. So these all
8: it
9: begin with a letter
8: W.
9: So that won't be one of my choices. I feel like you know all of these songs.
8: Yeah?
9: Whether you produce them or not is another issue.
8: I think I got them all right last week, or two out of three.
9: I think it was two out of three ain't bad. Like, I want you, I need you. There ain't no way I'm ever going to love you.
8: Ain't bad.
9: That's that.
8: Meatloaf.
9: Meatloaf. Okay? Mm-hmm. Bad out of hell. Here we go. Tell me something, girl. Are you happy in this modern world? Or do you need more? Is there something else you're searching for? I'm falling. In all the good times, I find myself longing for change. And in the bad times, I fear myself. Anything?
8: Mm-mm.
9: Tell me something, boy. Aren't you tired
8: trying to... Tell me something, boy.
9: Aren't you tired trying to fill that void? Or do you need more? In it hard, keeping it so hardcore. I'm falling. In all the good times, I find myself longing for a change. And in the bad times, I fear myself. Anything?
8: No. Like, nothing. It's like chirp, chirp, chirp, chirp.
9: Really?
8: Chirp, chirp, chirp, chirp, chirp, chirp. We should have crickets.
9: All right. Mike, what do you think?
10: What do I think about what?
9: Okay, let's just play it.
8: Tell
9: like Bradley Cooper?
8: Yeah, Bradley Cooper.
9: Your twin. Your
11: Are
9: other
11: you
9: twin.
11: Happy world?
9: And Lady Gaga?
11: Or do you need more?
9: No, too slow for you. My fault.
8: I don't like these kind of songs.
9: Who cares?
10: I wouldn't have been able to guess it either.
8: I mean, this is like...
9: Did you see the movie?
8: Yeah, it was a pretty good movie.
9: Okay, if you saw the movie, then you should know
8: I don't even know what the song's called.
9: It's called Shallow.
8: Oh, gosh. I would have never
9: Bradley
8: got
9: Cooper
8: it.
9: Bradley Cooper and Lady Gaga.
8: Never got it in a million years.
9: It's literally on the radio
8: I don't care.
9: Constantly.
8: It's slow.
11: And in the bad times,
9: but it's
8: slow
9: Bradley
8: starts
9: Cooper
8: with an S.
9: And Lady Gaga.
8: Slow starts
10: this is
8: with
10: not
8: an S.
10: on any station that I listen to.
8: Me neither.
9: It's on every station.
8: Rock and roll, man.
9: Well, you're going to have to...
8: This is like, are you like...
9: Well, because you only listen to one kind of music.
8: She likes some of these ballads.
9: I like a lot of different kinds of music. You're just very narrow.
8: I'm very narrow. I've never been called narrow before.
9: In your choice of music. It's
8: I've
9: a narrow
8: never been,
9: it's a narrow
8: some
9: selection.
8: Other words like, you know,
9: you like
8: I'm wearing
9: one
8: blinders,
9: thing. That's
8: right?
9: Right. That's right. Open up your mind to Bradley Cooper and Lady Gaga.
8: Shallow.
9: All right.
8: You're shallow.
9: I didn't say shallow. I said narrow.
8: How's
9: Those
8: that?
9: Are different.
8: All right.
9: Okay.
8: So hang on a second. I didn't get it.
9: Right. That happens to be a great song.
8: But how am I going to get that? It's a slow song. I don't listen to slow songs.
9: All right. Well, Mr. Narrow, let's keep moving. You ready?
8: Yeah.
9: This is a great song, whether you say so or not. Are you ready?
8: Mm-hmm.
9: Well, I tried to make it Sunday, but I got so damn depressed that I set my sights on Monday. And I got myself undressed. I ain't ready for the altar, but I do agree there's times when a woman sure can be a friend of mine.
8: Sure can be a friend of mine.
9: Well, I keep on thinking about you.
8: This is a slow song, too.
9: And I just can't live without you. Can't you see it in my eyes? I've been one poor correspondent, and I've been too hard to find. But it doesn't mean you ain't been on my mind.
8: It's a slow song.
9: So that's, should I just ban all slow songs from Hollywood 360?
8: No, but give me a chance. I mean,
9: this is a chance.
8: I mean, I don't listen to slow songs.
9: Will you meet me in the middle?
8: This is a famous song, though.
9: Will you meet me in the air? They all are. Will you love me just a little, just enough to show you care? Well, I tried to fake it. I don't mind saying, I just can't make it. That's how it sounds. Well, I tried to fake it. I don't mind saying, I just can't make it. Well, I keep on thinking about you.
8: Sister golden hair. Yeah, but it's another slow song.
2: Well, I tried to make it Sunday, but I got so
8: this is like Simon and Garfunkel.
9: This is America.
8: America.
2: I set my sights on Monday.
9: This is a fantastic song. You're just very narrow in your song choices.
8: Never been called narrow before.
9: Well, now you've been called it twice.

0: And I tried.
1: I got one out of three.
2: Well, not too bad. That's great. Good job.
1: I'm surprised I got one. They were all three slow songs, so.
3: You gotta bring your little bell.
1: Oh, wait, ding, yeah. Ding, ding. Hang on a second. There we go. All right, one out of three.
2: Great.
1: I'm batting 333.
2: I must have done a terrible job.
1: Terrible.
2: Terrible.
1: All right, well, Philo Vance Detective is coming your way right after this short break.
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1: Frederick W. Ziv. He was a big, big radio producer, one of the biggest, and a syndicator. And some of the shows he produced and syndicated were Boston Blackie, Bold Venture, The Cisco Kid, and this series, Philo Vance Detective. Jackson Beck stars as Philo Vance. He was sort of a cultured detective. He was like a Sherlock Holmes in America. So imagine if Sherlock Holmes operated out of New York instead of London at the BBC or at 221B Baker Street. Joan Alexander, who played Lois Lane on Superman, the radio series, plays his sidekick on here. And it's a good series, really well done. This is called The Idle Murder Case, January 25th, 1949. Here's part one now of Philo Vance Detective.
9: Look, you, I don't want any trouble from you here. We got you cold for breaking and entering, and I could put you in jail and keep you there forever if I wanted to.
10: You'd be an awful sorry guy if you did, Sergeant Heath. You coop me up before I get a chance to talk to the district attorney, and you'll be awful unhappy.
9: The district attorney's got nothing to do with this case. You broke into a joint, we caught you, and we're going to send you up.
10: But you did send for Mr. Markham, didn't you, Heath?
9: Yeah, I sent for him, only he ain't going to be happy being brought down here unless you got a good reason.
10: I got a great reason. Wait till he hears what it is.
11: Hello, Heath.
9: Oh, hi, Mr. Markham.
11: You asked me to come down here, I'm here. Suppose you tell me what this is about.
9: D.A., this punk here, he's Joe Farrell, said he had something hot to tell you.
11: What is it, Farrell?
10: Well, D.A., I want you to go easy on me on account of, I got a trade to make.
11: What kind of a trade?
10: I don't like crowds, D.A. This room is too crowded with Heath here.
9: Huh?
10: Ask him maybe if he'd like to hop into the other room for a minute.
11: Heath?
9: Okay, okay. But this stooge better have something to say to you. I'll be right next door, Mr. Markham.
11: Thank you, Sergeant. Well, Farrell?
10: D.A., listen. The cops have got me cold on a burglary rap. Okay, I ain't looking to crawl out of that. Only I want him to go as light as possible.
11: I should think you would.
10: I got information on hand, Jay, if there ain't too much pressure put on me by Heath.
11: We can't make any trades with criminals, Farrell. Although, if you know something that might help us, perhaps the judge might be lenient if you throw yourself on the mercy of the court.
10: Yeah, that's okay by me. Listen, Markham, here's the dope. You know the City Museum?
11: Very well.
10: Okay. Well, the museum gets a big shipment from some foreign country. I ain't sure where. And it comes in this afternoon. It comes from some collector who died and willed the whole thing to the joint.
11: Well?
10: Well, one of the things that the museum is gonna get ain't what it seems to be. It looks like something, only it ain't what it looks like. You understand?
11: No, I don't.
10: Okay, I'll hand it to you this way. There's maybe 6 or 8 things in that collection. Mostly statues and stuff. Only there's something about one of the statues.
11: Really? What?
10: I don't know. It's junk as far as I could find out. All I know is this, that there's guys in town that want that statue, and they want it bad enough to kill for it.

0: Come in. Come in, sir.
1: Master, it is here. It is here.
0: Well, talk, man. Talk. Tell me everything about it.
1: Mr. Peters, I wait in the museum until the crates are open. I see it. I see it with my own eyes. It is here, Master. The Bonji, the idol my tribe worshipped, we will get from the museum, no?
0: 3 years I've trailed that statue from one end of the globe to the other. Now it is within reach. Bonji, sit down, Ringo, sit down.
1: Yes, Master. We make plans to get the Bonji.
0: Careful plans, Ringai. The most careful plans man ever made. This is the high point in my entire life, understand that? Nothing must go wrong. We will plan well, carefully, and quickly.
1: It is good. Soon my tribe will be at peace within themselves. Soon I bring back to them the Bonji.
0: Tonight, we will get it, Ringai. Right now, I'm sure I'm going to need this.
1: What you get from the drawer, Master?
0: This. Ringai, the Bonji is 1,000 years old. Stolen from your country.
1: Yes.
0: I will return this ancient masterpiece to your people, Ringai. But to do that, it is quite possible that I will need this very modern weapon. This automatic pistol.
2: All day I do nothing but open these crates. I'm supposed to be the curator in this museum, and all day I... What are you doing here?
3: Excuse me, Mr. Jasper. You are Mr. Jasper?
2: Yeah, sure, my name is Jasper. Who are you? What are you doing in the museum? No one's allowed in here at this hour.
3: I've done a lot of things in my life that no one has been allowed to do, Mr. Jasper. My name is Carter, Enid Carter.
2: Well?
3: I want that statue in the corner. That ugly copper thing, the Bonji.
2: I'm sorry, it's not for sale. You've got to leave here, Miss Carter. Regulations.
3: I have no interest in regulations. I want that statue, do you understand? It's thousands of years old. It's been worshipped by generations of natives. I must have it for my collection.
2: I'm sorry, Miss Carter. There's nothing I can do for you. I can't sell it to you. It just isn't for sale. And you'll have to leave here now. I've got to get the rest of this stuff on credit before I can go to bed. And I'm tired.
3: Listen, Mr. Jasper, listen closely. I want that statue, the Bonji. I must have it. I'll pay you for it. More money than you've ever seen in your whole life.
2: I don't know why everybody wants the Bonji. It's only an ugly piece of copper.
3: Who else wants it? Tell me, man, who else was here asking about the Bonji?
2: A fellow named Peters called up on the phone about it a little while ago. You know him?
3: He mustn't have it. Whatever you do, you mustn't sell it to him.
2: Miss Carter, I can't sell it to anybody. It belongs to the museum, and the museum has decided it is not for sale.
3: I don't care what the museum has decided. I'm going to have that statue before Mr. Peters or anyone else gets it. I'm going to have it, and I'd just like to see anyone stand in the way of my getting it.
4: Come in! Come in! Will you stop banging on that door at this hour of the night?
0: Hurry, please, hurry.
2: Well, what is it? What's the idea of waking me up at this hour?
1: You're Mr. Jasper, the curator of this museum?
2: Yes, what about it? You woke me up, do you realize that?
1: I tried to wake you. I've been banging on the door for 20 minutes.
2: I sleep upstairs. What do you expect me to do, apologize for not being awake at this time of night? What is it you want?
1: Oh, Mr. Jasper, I'm Maurice Abbott, the art dealer. You know my gallery on Madison Avenue.
2: Yes, well?
1: You have an ugly copper statue here, valueless except as a relic of native rituals. I want that statue.
2: You mean the Bonji?
1: That is correct. I just heard it arrive today, and I came down here to make a deal with you.
2: I don't make any deals, Mr. Abbott, and you can't buy the Bonji in any event. It isn't for sale, and you're the third person tonight who's tried to buy it.
1: Well, I'll offer you more than they did. I'll top their best bid.
2: Look, please, go away and let me sleep. The Bonji is not for sale.
1: At least let me look at it. Let me see it.
2: Go away. Good night, Mr. Abbott. Come around in the morning when the museum will be open.
1: Don't close this door on me. I want to talk to you, Mr. Jasper.
2: Not tonight anymore, you don't. I'm going to bed.
1: Going to bed, is he? I trust his sleep is not interrupted.
5: Philo Vance speaking.
6: Vance, Markham.
5: Well, hello, Markham. I've been wondering when I'd hear from you.
6: This isn't a social call, Vance.
5: The way I feel about you, Markham, and about your job as district attorney makes it questionable to me whether I prefer your social or professional calls.
6: That's quite complimentary, Vance. Perhaps the purpose of this call might return that compliment. There's been a murder down at the City Museum, and we need help.
5: Delighted that you do, Markham. Who was killed?
6: Well, Vance, it seems that a native idol was delivered to the City Museum yesterday afternoon.
5: Uh-huh.
6: The curator of the museum, a Mr. Jasper, had reported an art dealer named Abbott unusually interested in it.
5: Yes, go on, Markham.
6: The statue was called the Bonji, a small copper figure. Sometime during the night, an art collector named Enid Carter was found murdered near the statue.
5: Enid Carter? Not the social registrite?
6: The same, Vance. She was shot to death.
5: Well...
6: Now, what she was doing there or who killed her, we don't know.
5: Is there anything about the case the police do know, Markham?
6: Yes. A stool pigeon Sergeant Heath picked up yesterday told me that he knew there would be an attempt to steal one of the pieces in the museum.
5: Really? Well, perhaps Miss Carter interrupted someone's plans and in the interrupting met her death. Well,
6: that seems reasonable, Vance. Will you meet me at the museum?
5: Will I, Markham? I assure you nothing can keep me from keeping that meeting.
7: So I'll never forget going up to this man, Jackson Beck, and it was in New Jersey at a convention, and I said, yeah, "Hi, Mr. Beck. I'm a big fan, and I love classic radio. Can I tape a quick interview with you?" And he was like, "Sure, you know." And we sat down, and he's like, "I want to show you something." And he took out his wallet. And he showed me his AFTRA card.
8: Oh, right.
7: It might have been AFRA at the time. It didn't have T in it. And he was number two. He was the second person that joined AFRA,
8: right.
7: American Federation of Radio Artists.
8: Right.
7: And then we talked about this on the air one time, and a listener...
8: Right, told us who was number one.
7: Number one was Eddie Cantor. Eddie Cantor was the first person that joined AFRA. And Jackson Beck, who you're listening to as Philo Vance, he was very proud of the fact that he was the second member of AFRA. He's like, "Let me show you this thing."
8: Was that part of the interview?
7: I think it was part of the interview, yeah. But, it was interesting. And he played a ton of things on radio. He was the announcer on The Adventures of Superman. That was Jackson Beck. And here he is on this Philo Vance episode called The Idol Murder Case from 1949. And we'll get back to it. And more of Hollywood 360. More of calling me Jagger, because that's my name now, Jagger. So we'll be right back.
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7: All right, welcome back to the show. And this is where we're here every single week. Lisa Wolf, Mike Costella, and I presenting all these great classic radio shows. 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Oh, my gosh.
8: That is enormous.
7: And I've been licensing these shows for almost that entire time.
8: Right.
7: And, yeah, I mean, like, The Shadow, Jack Benny, Suspense, Yours Truly, Johnny Dollar, which I know Mike loves, so many of these great radio shows. 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And maybe even other planets, too.
8: Right. We don't know, though.
7: Yeah. I'm pretty sure there are parallel universes.
8: That's what you tell me.
7: I am pretty sure that this is happening somewhere else in the universe.
8: Can you prove that to me somehow?
7: I can't prove it, but the fact that we're here doing this right now, we're here, right?
8: Right, but that doesn't mean that...
7: We have a microphone in front of us, and we're here on Earth. I think if there's parallel universes, we could be doing this very same thing. You could be...
8: Yeah, if there were.
7: Driving me crazy.
8: Somewhere else.
7: For 5 hours every Saturday on another planet, too.
8: Right.
7: You know?
8: Well, you know, men are from Mars.
7: Women are from Venus. All right, we're listening to the Idol Murder Case. Jackson Beck starring. Here's the conclusion.
0: Come right into this room, please, Mr. Jasper. Mr. Vance would like to talk to you.
1: Yes, Mr. Markham, of course.
2: Hello, Mr. Jasper. Please sit down.
1: Thank you, Mr. Vance.
2: I've been looking over your papers on that shipment that came to this museum yesterday, Mr. Jasper. I think the statues, or rather one statue, has a direct bearing on the death of Miss Carter.
1: She probably broke in here last night after the museum was closed, Mr. Vance. I know there was no one here when we locked up.
2: How she got in or why, Mr. Jasper, may or may not be important. Markham, did you ever hear of the Bungee before today?
0: No, Vance, I'm sorry, I didn't.
2: If Mr. Jasper will correct me if I go too far astray.
1: Yes, of course.
2: The Bungee was a native idol stolen from a tribe many years ago. According to these papers which arrived with the Bungee, it is copper, stands 3 feet high on a base a foot square, and weighs 3,500 pounds.
0: Rather heavy, I'd say.
2: Copper is quite heavy. Have you anything to add to what I've said, Mr. Jasper?
1: No, I think not. Except that Mr. Abbott, the art dealer, was very insistent on purchasing the Bungee.
0: I've already told Vance that. And now, Vance, I know you haven't seen the statue yet, but have you anything to tell us?
2: I think so. I think I can tell you why the Bungee was wanted, and in so doing, tell you the reason Miss Carter was killed.
1: You know that, Mr. Vance?
0: Vance, you can't possibly. You haven't even seen the statue or the body.
2: That's true. I didn't look at the body because Sergeant Heath had already examined it, and Sergeant Heath is very thorough. I didn't see the Bungee because there was no need to see it. You see, I know that it wasn't copper at all, but solid gold.
0: Gold? You know the Bungee is gold, Vance. How could you possibly know that?
2: By the weight, Markham, a statue 3 feet high and 1 foot square makes 3 cubic feet of statue. Copper weighs 500 pounds a cubic foot.
0: Then if the Bungee were copper, it should weigh 1,500 pounds.
2: That's right. But the Bungee weighs 3,500 pounds. Therefore, it isn't copper. Gold weighs approximately 2.5 times as much as copper, hence my deduction.
0: Vance, when will you ever stop astounding me?
2: Never, I hope. Now let's look at the Bungee and see whether...
0: What's that? Shots, undoubtedly. Sergeant Heath or his men are shooting at something. Come on, Vance.
2: I'm right with you, Markham.
0: There's Heath at the window, firing at something on the outside.
2: Yes, I know.
0: Heath, Sergeant Heath, what's happened?
3: They got away, D.A. Hello, Vance.
2: Hello, Heath. Who was it got away?
3: Search me. Two guys must have been hiding in this joint and thought they saw a chance to sneak out the window a couple of minutes ago. I spotted them, yelled to them to stop, but they wouldn't, so I fired at them.
0: Did you hit them, Heath?
3: No, I don't think so. I think they made it okay. I saw them get in their car and beat it.
0: Well, things certainly are getting complicated on this case, aren't they, Vance?
2: Quite a bit.
3: Complicated for you, Vance? What should I say? Wait till the papers hear about this. Imagine what happens to me when I gotta tell them that Miss Carter's murderers were here, sneaked right out under my nose, and I can't find them.
2: Well, if that's all that's troubling you, Heath, forget it.
3: Huh?
2: When the reporters ask about the shooting, tell them just one thing, and they won't annoy you any further.
3: Huh? What's that one thing?
2: Mr. Markham can probably tell you. Can you, Markham?
0: Why, yes. Only for the life of me, I don't know how you can do it. Heath, tell the reporters that Philo Vance can produce the two men who just escaped from this museum. Is that right, Vance?
2: Yes, Markham. That is precisely what I want Heath to tell the reporters.

0: This is District Attorney Markham. The Idle murder case began before there was a murder. It seems that several people, among them Maurice Abbott, an art dealer, and Enid Carter, wanted the Bungee, a native idol supposed to be copper, but which actually is gold. Philo Vance reasoned it was gold, and subsequent tests proved him right. After Miss Carter was found dead, two men were seen fleeing from the museum, and Vance announced that he would produce them despite the fact that he hadn't even seen them. Only Vance could possibly make a statement like that. And it is sometime later when he has gone to his office. Vance,
1: read it again, will you please, Miss Deering?
2: What's the matter, Vance? My diction bad or my voice so pleasant you just like to hear it?
1: I'd like to be absolutely certain of what the newspaper says, that's all.
2: No criticism, no compliment. That's my boss. Okay, here we go.
1: Just the headline and the subhead will do.
2: Right. It says, Police say Philo Vance can produce mystery men. Subhead, famous private investigator believed to know identity of two men who fled from City Museum in hail of shots. Period. More?
1: No, that ought to be quite sufficient, thank you.
2: Vance, since when have you become mysterious? If you knew who those men were, why didn't you tell Mr. Markham? They're probably the same men who killed Miss Carter.
1: Possibly.
2: Well, then why don't you tell who they are?
1: I never said I knew who they were, Miss Deering. I said I could produce them, and I can. In fact, I think they'll produce themselves right here in my office.
2: I'd like to bet they don't. Uh-uh. Bet's off.
1: It wouldn't surprise me if those were the two men, Miss Deering. Let them in, please. I'll be in my private office.
2: I'll do it. Only I have a hunch I'm going to be sorry.
3: Forgive me, my dear, but this is the office of Philo Vance.
2: Yes, it is. Come in, please.
3: Thank you. Come, Ringer.
4: Yes, master.
3: My dear, I must see Mr. Vance. Is he in?
2: He's not only in, but unless I'm mistaken, he's expecting you. Go right into his private office. Go right in.
3: Thank you, my dear. Thank you very much.
2: Oh, it's all quite all right. All part of a day's work.
3: Wait out here, Ringer. I shan't be long.
4: Yes, master.
2: Hey, you're not going to leave him out here with me.
3: I assure you, my dear, you're quite safe. Wait for me, Ringer.
4: Yes, master.
3: Mr. Vance.
5: Come in, sir.
3: Mr. Vance, you know me, sir?
1: I know who you are. Perhaps the formalities of an introduction might be in order, though. Please sit down.
3: Thank you, sir. Thank you. Mr. Vance, I am Jonathan Peters, world traveler, lecturer.
1: Authority on native art. I know of you, Mr. Peters.
3: Thank you, sir. Thank you. Mr. Vance, according to the newspapers, you knew it was I who was seen fleeing from the City Museum early today. I've come to ask you, sir, to implore you not to reveal my identity.
1: You realize that a young lady was murdered in the museum you were seen leaving?
3: I had nothing to do with her death, I assure you, sir. And I have here my personal check made out to you for $25,000.
1: The check would be in lieu of my not revealing your identity to the police.
3: Exactly. For the sake of your conscience, you might know that my friend and I did not kill Miss Carter. We were in the museum to see the Bungee, and then she was shot. But the alarm was sounded so soon. The officer on the street came in so quickly, we could not escape. We waited our chance and tried to get out while you were in the museum. Apparently, you saw us.
1: We'll let it go at that. Your story may or may not be correct. But tell me something, Mr. Peters. Do you know the history of the Bungee?
3: Of course I do, sir. It was stolen many years ago from a native tribe. I have pledged to return it to the natives, one of whom accompanied me here.
1: That's the only story you know about it?
3: Precisely, sir. The only one.
1: The fact that it's supposed to be copper but is actually solid gold means nothing to you?
3: You know that, sir. You're a brilliant man, Mr. Vance.
1: I'm brilliant enough to telephone the police and have them take you in, Mr. Peters.
3: Put down that phone, Mr. Vance. Put it down, please, sir.
1: Excellent backing you have for your instructions, Mr. Peters.
3: This gun? Obvious. But like myself, Mr. Vance, purposeful. Helps me get into places and, as now, out of them. Please don't move, sir. I'm sorry to have to leave like this, but before I go, I beg you to reconsider calling the police. Will necessitate a return visit to you from my friend, this gun.

0: Mr. Jasper here is ready to swear you first tried to bribe him, and then you threatened him when he told you he could not sell you the Bonjie.
1: Yes, he did. I swear he did, Mr. Markham.
2: Very well, I did try to bribe Jasper here, and I did threaten him. I wanted that statue.
3: No doubt you did, Mr. Abbott.
0: Oh, hello, Vance.
3: Hello, Markham. Mr. Jasper, Mr. Abbott.
2: Vance.
3: Well, Markham, we're approaching what in Western moving pictures is generally referred to as a showdown. You see, I know who murdered Miss Carter and why Mr. Abbott's interest in the Bonjie was so acute.
2: You're not going to frame me for this. You're not...
0: Grab him, Jasper. You're nervous, Jim.
2: Let go of me.
0: I'm coming to help. Hold on. Now, Mr. Abbott, I think you'd better be better off sitting down and telling us all about this before Vance does.
3: Feel like talking, Mr. Abbott?
2: No. No, I don't, and I never will. Go ahead if you can prove I killed Enid Carter. I dare you. Try to prove I murdered her.
0: Well, Vance, that's the city museum right ahead of us.
3: Yes, it is.
0: You didn't ask Sergeant Heath and me to come here with you, merely as bodyguards, did you?
3: No, Markham, I didn't.
4: Well, I'm glad of that. I'd like to put this body of mine in a big bed and guard it with a couple of blankets.
0: No lullaby, Heath.
4: Go.
0: Vance, why did you have the city museum closed to the public for the past few hours?
3: Obviously, because I wanted no one to be there except whoever it is who will try to steal the Bonjie.
4: Somebody's going to try to steal that statue tonight?
3: Perhaps. They know the museum is unguarded, and I believe that time is a factor, and the attempt will be made tonight. You have the door key, Markham.
0: Yes, of course, right here.
3: Open quietly, please.
0: All right.
3: If I'm not mistaken, we are about to interrupt the theft of the Bonjie.
4: Hey, wait a minute. You can't know that.
3: I don't know it, Heath, but I merely think it. I believe I saw a flashlight hit a window a second ago. A flashlight carried by somebody inside the museum. Well, Markham...
0: I'm a little slow because I'm trying to do this as quietly as possible. There. Here we are. Vance.
3: I see it, Markham. Flashlight at the other end of this hall. Close the door, Heath, please. Quietly. I've got my finger on the light switch.
4: Right.
0: What's that noise, Vance?
3: Winches, Markham. The Bonjie is heavy and unwieldy and has to be raised mechanically. Well, Heath, I think we're about to catch our thief.
4: Same guy who murdered that Enid Carter dame?
3: Perhaps. Ready, Heath?
4: Me and my gun are both ready. Throw the switch, Vance.
3: Here it goes.
4: Stand where you are, whoever you are, or I fire. Come on, Markham, Vance.
0: Who is it, Vance? Can you make him out?
3: I know who he is, but that body on the floor in the corner...
4: Okay, you. Get your hands up and turn this way. Get him up.
5: All right. Only don't shoot.
0: It's Jasper, the curator of this museum, Vance.
3: I knew that. I'm much more interested in this body. Markham, it's Jonathan Peters.
0: What?
3: He's still breathing. Heath, keep Jasper covered.
4: Right.
3: Come over here, Markham.
0: I'm with you, Vance.
5: He's dying. I know he's dying, but I didn't kill him. I swear I didn't kill him.
4: Shut up, you. We got you cold trying to steal the statue, ain't we?
5: Yes, maybe you have, but that man is dying, only I didn't kill him. I found him that way when I came down here a little while ago.
3: All right, Jasper, we'll get to you later.
6: Something.
3: I think Mr. Peters is trying to say something, Markham. Bend down here with me.
0: Right.
6: I can't.
3: Hello, Mr. Peters.
6: How are you, Vance? You find me in a sorry state, sir. A sorry state indeed.
0: Who did this to you, Mr. Peters?
6: That native boy I had with me. Ringai. He found I was trying to obtain the Bonjie. Not for his tribe, but for myself.
0: We'll pick that boy up in a hurry, Vance. Is there anything we can do for you, Mr. Peters?
6: For me, sir, nothing. This is not quite my idea of the way I should... prefer to die so near to a fabulous fortune, so very near. But fate has made a decision, and I shall abide by it, gentlemen. Yes, I shall abide.
3: He's gone, Markham.
0: Yes.
3: And I believe you can charge Mr. Jasper here with murder.
5: I? Well, you know I didn't kill him. He told you that. I heard him. You don't believe I killed him, do you? You can't.
3: I didn't say you killed him, Mr. Jasper. I said you could be charged with murder. You see, I've known all along you killed Enid Carter.

0: Look, Vance, if you think I'm going to ask you a single question, you're nuts.
1: Very well, Sergeant Heath. Suppose we leave it at that.
0: Wait a minute. Just 1 minute and maybe one question. How did you know Jasper killed that Miss Carter?
1: Well, Heath, I'll tell you. To begin with, he knew the weight of that statue, the Bungee. Knowing it, he knew it wasn't copper, but gold. And

0: as such, worth a fortune.
1: That still don't tell me where Miss Carter comes in, or that Peters guy and his stooge either, or Abbott.
0: They all come in together, Heath. They all wanted the bungee. Miss Carter wanted it so much that the night of her death, she came to the museum to make a deal with Jasper to steal it. But apparently she came into the museum while Mr. Jasper was trying to do that very thing for himself, and she caught him at it.
1: Yeah, but Peters and the native were there, too.
0: That's right. But fortunately for them, they hadn't gotten into the room where the bungee was kept. They were in another room when they heard shots. A policeman came tearing in, discovered the body, and they couldn't get out until the next day. You see, they were hiding in the museum.
1: Yeah, but if they couldn't get out, how could the murderer?
0: He couldn't either. That's how I knew it was Jasper. His living quarters were upstairs. He got up there in time to be, presumably, awakened by the police.
1: And Abbott, the art dealer?
0: Completely innocent, although he was working for Peters. And Peters had threatened his life if Abbott revealed Peters' identity to us.
1: Uh-huh.
0: That accounts for his attitude while we were questioning him earlier today.
1: Yeah, I guess it does. Hey, Vance, I promised you I wouldn't ask any questions, and I bet I asked a million, huh?
0: It's all right, Heath. I enjoyed answering them. I like to make statements, you see. Statements such as, this is the end of the Idle murder case.

0: That's a Hammond organ there.
1: I think it is.
0: It's definitely a Hammond.
1: Yep, Hammond.
0: Hammond.
1: There's a D at the end.
0: H-A-M-M-O-N-D.
1: Yeah, there's a D at the end.
0: Hammond organ. And I'm pretty sure that we proved that the back then, that was the organ.
1: That was the one.
0: Used on these radio shows. And this studio was in New York. It was at WOR. This is where Boston Blackie was produced. This is where Nick Carter, Master Detective, and The Shadow, that was the same organ on all of these shows, and that was a Hammond organ. I wonder who was playing the organ. It doesn't say here. But, Henry Silverne. Henry Silverne. He was the same person who did Boston Blackie. He was the same organist on Boston Blackie. All right, that's the Idol Murder Case. Jackson Beck starring, January 25th, 1949. You know, something that I didn't mention earlier, the Our Miss Brooks show and the Rocky Jordan show were on the very same day. Did you notice that?
1: Oh, no.
0: July 24th, 1949. They both aired on CBS on the same day. I meant to mention this earlier. That's not a misprint, folks. They were both aired on the same exact day, July 24th, 1949. All right, hope you enjoyed that. Time now for this month in music history.
1: Well, we're still at 1966, and luckily for me, we are going to end the show with Not a Ballad. Because if it were, I think you'd lambast me and I wouldn't be able to sleep tonight.
0: Lot of ballads.
1: But I think we're going to be okay.
0: All right.
1: Let's hear it.
0: All right.

0: Yes, this is the track.
1: Yeah, Mike.
0: This reached number one on the Billboard chart, Summer of 66.
1: Mike's very impressed.
0: I am.
1: Oh, are you? You are too?
0: Yes, I am.
2: Wow.
0: I mean, it takes a lot, but.
1: Yeah. Shrugs.
3: But I wanna know for sure.
1: I should have been a rock and roller, you know?
0: Right. Well,
1: with the name Jagger.
0: So did Bruce Springsteen ever call you? Because I know you mentioned last week you were waiting for his call.
1: He didn't.
0: He didn't call you.
1: No.
0: That's too bad. Well, maybe your phone died, you know?
1: Could be.
0: That must be it.
1: I think I should be a rock and roll singer, you know?
0: Maybe you can have an audition.
1: Does anybody out there want to sign me to a contract?
0: Never know. He's out there.
1: All right, let me try. Here we go. You ready?
3: Wow thing!
0: Is that singing?
1: Yeah.
0: Okay.
1: All right, wait. How's this?
3: Wow thing!
0: Oh, that's very strong.
1: Anybody out there want to sign me?
0: Right, you're available for purchase.
1: I am.
0: Like a little puppy.
1: All right, thanks, Lisa.
0: Thanks, Carl.
1: We'll be right back.
4: Wow thing, think you move me.
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1: Well, that's it. Next week, it's the Jack Benny program. Somebody Knows. Fibber McGee and Molly. Strange Wills. And the Kraft Music Hall. That's it, Lisa.
0: That should be a good one.
1: Yeah,
0: I'm
1: all right.
0: I came up with it.
1: From my co-host, Lisa Wolf, our executive producer, Mike Castella, my crabby brother, Vince Amari, this is Carl Amari saying stay safe, be healthy. We'll see you here next week. 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
1: He was like a god walking amongst mere mortals. 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
8: Hello, everyone. I'm Carl Amari, and this is Hollywood 360, the radio show that presents all things entertainment, including trivia contests and games, movie reviews, celebrity interviews, showbiz news, and classic radio shows. My co-host is the bodacious Lisa Wolf. In this hour, we'll present a 1950 classic radio episode of Escape starring Harry Bartell. But it's time now for Name That Tune. Lisa Wolf Cullen will play short clips from popular songs, and a Hollywood 360 listener contestant named Rick and I will try to name that tune. Right, Lisa?
9: That's right. We have Rick on the phone. He's not a doctor, but he has some medical information. Hey, Rick.
8: Hey, Rick. How are you?
10: I'm doing fine. I thank God for that for sure. During this entire COVID year, we've been kept free from that.
8: Oh, good.
9: Yes,
10: I'm very thankful.
8: And Dr. Wolf over here thought she knew what ringworm
9: was. No, I did not think.
8: Was.
9: I just made
8: she
9: it up.
8: She said it's a digestive thing. It's not.
9: No, we've since looked it up.
8: Okay.
9: And now I remember on the athlete's foot tubes, it says like ringworm on it. For athlete's foot, you can get on your scalp, right?
8: Rick?
9: Right, Rick?
8: Is that what it is?
10: Well, I'm not sure exactly what it comes from, but I have heard it's like a lot of times maybe on the scalp or it's some sort of like skin lesion, you know?
9: Right.
8: Very contagious.
9: So we'll stay away
8: we'll
9: from
8: stay
9: that.
8: We'll stay away from ringworm.
10: I forgot about the contagious part. I
8: very
10: think
8: contagious.
10: It is. When I was a kid in grade school, I remember I heard one of the kids in school had it, and that's the first time I'd heard of it, not knowing, of course, what it was back then.
9: Well, it has a scary name, anyways.
8: Yeah, ringworm.
9: Anything with the worm in it
8: is
9: not
8: scary.
9: Good.
8: Yeah.
9: Well, we're going to move to something that's not scary.
8: Right.
9: We're going to talk about some popular songs from the 1960s.
8: Okay.
9: And we're just going to go back a few years to a nice, softer sound. And when you know the song title, guys, just shout it out. We'll go from there. All right, this first song. The song was released in 1965.
10: I got you, babe.
9: There it is.
8: All right.
9: I got you, babe. That's Sonny and Cher, written by Sonny Bono. This is from their first album.
8: I think
9: Look
8: for
9: at Us.
8: Halloween we should be Sonny and Cher.
9: I'm
8: you
9: in.
8: And me,
9: I am in.
8: Yeah.
9: I mean, to be Cher would be a dream, so I'm good with that.
8: Okay.
9: Great song. Good job, Rick. Next one is another song that was also released 1965. Come on, Rick.
8: Respect.
9: That's
8: respect,
9: it.
8: R-E-S-P-E-C-T.
9: That's right.
8: I got it.
9: Well, at least you're not singing, so that's good. So this was written and originally recorded by Otis Redding, but released in 1965 by?
8: This is Aretha Franklin.
9: Exactly. She won 2 Grammy Awards in 1968.
8: There's a movie coming out about her.
9: That's exactly right. Look, this was an anthem for the feminist movement in the early 70s.
8: Right.
9: All right.
10: Their songs sound familiar to me, you know, here or there, that you played over the weeks and stuff when you have the name of... Because I listen every week to your show.
8: Oh, thanks,
10: but,
8: Rick.
10: I usually can't come up with most of them. Now, when you did the Beach Boys thing, that would have been exact for every song. That's been my favorite group.
9: All right. Well, in light of that information, let's go to the next song.
8: Okay. Beach Boys.
9: What's it called?
10: Good Vibration.
9: There it is.
8: All right.
9: Rick, that was so funny that you said the Beach Boys. Our next song was already going to be the Beach Boys. This is Good Vibrations, and this was composed by Brian Wilson. Lyrics, Mike Love, released in October of 1966.
8: I'm very proud of myself. I've refrained from singing all of these songs.
9: Mostly.
8: And I know all these songs.
9: Mostly.
8: You know?
9: But I am afraid once we get to later in the evening, and you may just let your guard down. We'll see how it goes.
8: So far, so good, though. refrained from singing.
9: Isn't a great song?
8: Yeah.
9: All right. This was recorded in 1967.

0: Rick Carl's eyes are closed. He's working really hard.
1: Laughing and running, hey, hey. Skipping and jumping.
0: Anything?
1: In the misty morning fog.
0: There's got to be a time limit on this.
1: A heart's thumping in you.
2: Brown Eyed Girl.
1: A brown eyed girl.
0: In the nick of time. Brown Eyed Girl is right. Written by?
3: Wow.
0: This is Van Morrison. Recorded in 67. Number 10 on the charts. Great song.
3: I'll say.
0: Well, Rick, you were a great player, and you did a fantastic job with Name That Tune.
3: Yeah, Rick. Terrific job.
0: It's great to have you call in.
4: I kind of appreciate the kindness that y'all have to the callers, that whether they can actually win or not, they actually win the prize anyway.
0: That's
2: very nice of you.
0: We try to take away the competition and just make it all for fun. So that's
2: right.
0: Our goal. So I'm glad that
2: was my idea, not Lisa.
0: She was like,
2: fight it out. be a gladiator. And I'm like, no, let's be nice to the listeners.
0: Do you believe that one, Rick?
2: Let's be nice, Lisa.
4: I'll be neutral on that. I was going to mention my favorite Beach Boys song ever. It's quintessential. It's Keep an Eye on Summer. And I mentioned that kind of interesting. It was only an album cut, I think, on the album Shutdown number 2. But it's a quintessential song. And when Brian Wilson started making songs on his own, he actually recorded his own version of it. So he probably liked it at least as much as I did, maybe.
0: Right.
2: I got to listen to that song.
0: Yeah, we
2: All right, we got to run. But thanks, Rick. Appreciate you.
4: Sure.
2: You've got a four CD set coming your way of the Twilight Zone. Stick around. Escape is up next.
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2: 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Radio's greatest series of high adventure was Escape. 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It was just like Suspense, but it didn't have the star power, didn't have the Hollywood celebrities starring in it, but it was every bit as good as Suspense other than that. We have a broadcast for you now called The Red Mark, and it stars Harry Bartell. It has a great cast. William Conrad's in this, and Junius Matthews, and just a bunch of great actors. Let's tune this in. Good episode now from 1950 from Escape.
9: Tired of the everyday routine? Ever dream of a life of romantic adventure? Want to get away from it all?
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9: Tonight, we escape to the prison island of New Caledonia and to the murderous conflict between one of the prisoners and the monstrous Monsieur Deneux, official executioner, as John Russell tells it in his terrifying story, The Red Mark. We breathe in, breathe out, inhale and exhale, and we are therefore considered officially as living. Privately, however, and always with a snarl deep in our throats, we call ourselves the living dead. We sleep without resting, wake without desire, eat without pleasure, and work without hope. Some of us work in the mines, some in the copra sheds. I myself am a barber, but all of us wear the same straw sandals and the same rough canvas jackets, and we are never allowed to forget that this is the penal colony of New Caledonia, that we are convicts, and that France is on the other side of the world.
11: Hello, Jemai.
9: What? I'll be sure. You startled me. I didn't hear you come in.
11: You were daydreaming.
9: Ah, you know how it is.
11: I know how it is for you. But, Dumai, for me, the dreams are at an end. My life as a convict is at an end.
9: You have your ticket home?
11: Of course I have my ticket. I've only 8 more days to go.
9: Ah, 8 days.
11: 3 weeks on the ship, and then France. Freedom, wine, music, the theater.
9: Shut up!
11: Oh, sorry, Dumai.
9: You are my friend, my very good friend, but don't talk to me about France.
11: I'm really sorry.
9: You're leaving in 8 days, but I will be here for 13 more years.
11: I know.
9: I assume you wish to be shaved?
11: If you'd be so kind.
9: Be seated.
11: Uh-oh. Dumai, look.
9: What?
11: Out the window there, coming across the compound.
9: Ah, yes. Monsieur Deneux and his ugly little assistant bomb beast. The vultures.
11: It's no matter for concern. If one has a prison, one must have an executioner. Careful with that soap.
9: Monsieur Deneux is neither flesh nor fowl, neither a convict nor an official master of the guillotine. He's a dog, a pig.
11: But such easy work if one has a strong stomach. For merely pulling the cord on the guillotine only 3 or 4 times a year, he's permitted a house of his own, even a wife.
9: He's a corpse who should be buried with a stake through his heart. I hate him.
11: No, ignore him. He's nothing, an old bag of bones.
9: He's the devil himself.
11: Devil, huh? Dumai, if he were the devil, he would not be the stupid fool that he is. Ignore him, I tell you, I do.
9: Ignore him, huh? It can't be done.
11: Careful with that razor.
9: Oh, I'm sorry.
11: Are you trying to become an executioner yourself?
9: Bichot, there's something you know about Monsieur Deneux. Tell me what it is.
11: Look, Dumai. You will say nothing until next week, until I've sailed?
9: Nothing, I swear it.
11: All right, I trust you. You know his wife, of course.
9: You mean that little girl?
11: Yes, from the fishing village down the coast. Zélie, her name is.
9: Well, what about her?
11: Do you not agree that she's beautiful?
9: That marriage is a sacrilege.
11: True, but you can't blame her. Monsieur Deneux bought her from her family.
9: It's disgusting.
11: Of course, but is she not beautiful?
9: I don't pretend to be a judge of these things.
11: You know she is.
9: Well, what about her?
11: You ask, do I have my tickets to France? Yes. Yes, but not just one. More than that, I have 2 tickets.
9: 2?
11: Zélie is going with me.
9: Oh, be sure you're out of your mind.
11: No. But I would be if I left here without her.
9: But can you not imagine what that man will do to you?
11: He will do nothing because he knows nothing. He's a stupid fool.
9: Oh, but my friend, you're young and you've forgotten France, Paris. The world outside is full of beautiful women. It's foolish to run this risk for Zélie when there will be others waiting
11: but
9: for you.
11: But Dumai, I love her.
9: You love her?
11: And she loves me. I'll try to make her happy, make her forget. She's never been happy, Dumai. And she's a girl who ought to be very, very happy all the time. Now, if your hand is steady again, get on with my shave, will you?
9: I saw that my little friend Bijot was in dead earnest. Right or wrong, foolish as he might be, he meant every word he'd said. And suddenly, I realized how much alike they were, he and Zelie, the child bride of the executioner. They were both small and slim, with lively eyes and mouths that were quick with laughter. Why, they even looked alike. Across the compound, Donu was talking with his jackal of a servant as they promenaded. A gaunt, black-garbed monster. He was the only convict among us who never wore the shapeless gray canvas clothes. I glanced at the two of them now and then as I went on shaving Bijot, wondering what they talked about, what they dared to talk about in the bright, clean light of the sun, that hideous pair of devils.
12: Master.
13: What is it, Bambis?
12: The little one who smiles too often, Bijot.
13: What about him?
12: In the barber's there. He's being shaved.
13: Do you assume the fact to be of some interest to me?
12: I only mentioned it.
13: Hardly necessary. I was already aware the Bijot was there in the barber's hut being shaved.
12: I'm sorry, Master.
13: In fact, I am aware of several things that stupid little Bijot thinks are secrets. Being shaved, is he? We have a blade that could give him a closer shave. Bambis?
12: Oh, yes, Master. So close that he would never need another one.
13: An interesting idea. Very interesting. I think Bijot has made rather a serious error in not realizing my cleverness. A mistake that may very well prove fatal. Zelie.
14: Who is it?
13: Your husband, my little one. Your old, old husband. You were expecting someone else, perhaps?
14: No, of course not. But you're home early.
13: Did I surprise you?
14: Well, I...
13: I enjoy surprising you, my dear. Do you mind?
14: No. But dinner won't be ready for another hour yet. I'll start it at once.
13: An hour? What is an hour when we have a lifetime together? Zelie?
14: Yes, sir.
13: Even though I'm an old man, old enough to be your father, you do not answer me.
14: I don't consider you old, sir.
13: Thank you. Then we will have many more years together, no?
14: But of course, sir.
13: And we must make good use of those years. We must do things, eh?
14: Anything you wish.
13: Then why not begin with a small trip up the coast? I can easily get permission.
14: Whatever you say.
13: Good. Then we shall leave the first of next week.
14: Next week?
13: Yes, my dear. Why not?
14: But next week, 8 days from now, the boat stops here.
13: Really? I had forgotten about it. But what could that possibly have to do with us?
14: Well, letters. There may be letters for you from France. And your papers. You know how you love your papers.
13: Ah, you were so considerate of my welfare, Zelie.
14: Try to be, sir.
13: You must love me very much. I said, you must love me very much.
14: Oh, of course.
13: Say it.
14: What?
13: Say that you love me very much.
14: I love you very much, sir.
13: Pretty. But so unfortunate, you must always address me as sir. It's much too formal.
14: It means nothing. It's only a habit.
13: We must do something about that habit. I'm going out while you prepare dinner, Zelie. I must see Bambis about a little matter.
14: You'll be back soon?
13: But of course. How could I bear to be away from you? Not to see you or touch you for even one single night. Goodbye, Zelie. Bambis?
12: Yes. Yes, Master.
13: Bambis, are you aware that we have Not worked in some time?
12: True, not for a long time.
13: Too long, eh, Bambis?
12: Oh, yes, Master, much too long.
13: Bambis, in view of that treaty between the government and the jungle tribes, the prison officials might be very displeased if a native should be murdered.
12: But of course, the officials are leaning over backward to avoid trouble.
13: And what do you think would happen to a man who murdered a native?
12: Junk. Surgery.
13: Precisely.
12: Has somebody killed a Canuck?
13: No, at least not yet.
12: Not yet?
13: Bambis, do you happen to know where our little friend sleeps at night? The handsome Bijo?
12: I think it is in barrack number 12.
13: Could you find his bed in the dark?
12: Yes, Master, but if it is a matter of slipping a knife between his ribs, there are much better places than the barracks. Why not in the jungle, where it may seem that a native...
13: Please, Bambiste.
12: Oh, I'm sorry, Master.
13: You are not going to slip a knife between Bijot's ribs. In fact, my little Bambiste, quite the contrary.
2: All right. This is Escape with the Red Mark from 1950, February 21st. Some great talent in this episode. Paul Frees, Will Gear, Barbara Whiting, Junius Matthews, Harry Bartell starring, along with William Conrad. I mean, Escape always used the best of the best of the supporting players. You know, they didn't have big stars, didn't have Cary Grant, you know, but they had great CBS kind of a stable of great actors. All right, more of this episode and Hollywood 360 after this short break.
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2: All right, Lisa Wolf, this is Hollywood 360. We're broadcasting here on nearly 100 radio stations from Los Angeles to Maine. I learned that Maine is the furthest east state. Normally you say L.A. to New York, but I was told that Maine is further east than New York. Now, if I'm wrong, please let me know, listeners on the East Coast. They would know, I would think.
0: Or right? Anybody who could look at a map.
2: What? No, you know. It's like, you know,
0: you have to live in the United States in Maine to know. Otherwise, you would know that,
2: you know,
0: answer.
2: Remember when we didn't have navigation systems or Wave and stuff like that?
0: Wait, I had a map in my car.
2: Listen, I had a Rand McNally map. I didn't know how to use it or read it.
0: I used to buy maps at the gas station.
2: Yeah. It was in my car, but I never used it.
0: Kept them in my car. Oh,
2: I did. Never been able to take that thing and just open it up and be like, okay, I'm here.
0: And look at the map and figure out where to go.
2: I would just keep driving.
0: Carl,
2: and I'd be like, eventually I'll find someplace.
0: Okay, so the first time I met you was 2008.
2: Yeah, you were late.
0: Was there? I
2: driving
0: wasn't late.
2: To my studio.
0: I wasn't late. I just was lost.
2: Yeah.
0: That is one of my bad points. I'm always lost. I drive
2: really?
0: And I'm lost. Without a navigation system, I'm dead in the water.
2: Are you?
0: I have no sense of direction. I have a lot of things, and that's just
2: You're
0: not one of them.
2: Wrong way Corrigan, as
0: yep.
2: they say.
0: If there's a wrong way to turn, that's me.
2: All right, well... We have to listen to Escape, otherwise we're going to run out of time. So the conclusion now to the red mark on Escape.
31: Dumai, wake up. Wake up, Dumai. Quiet.
32: What?
31: It's Bijou.
32: Bijou? What do you want? Why are you awake?
31: Dumai, something has happened. I'm not sure what it is.
32: Oh. What do you mean?
31: I woke a moment ago. Some sound, I think. Dumai, I have something here to show you.
32: What? Well, what is it, Bijou?
31: Wait. Let me strike a match. Look.
9: He was holding a convict's jacket in his hands, made of gray cotton canvas. The number on the pocket was 2232, Bijou's own number. And the whole front of the jacket was splattered with bright red blood.

0: The brief time before the match flared and went out seemed like minutes. I grabbed Bijou by the arm and lay still listening in the darkness, straining to hear whether anyone else may have been awakened. There was no sound. The other men slept on.
1: Here, to my sandals. Feel them, they're wet.
0: Yes.
1: They've been worn outside somewhere within the last hour. And to my knife has blood on it, too.
0: Bijou, tell me quickly, where have you been? What have you done?
1: Nothing. I've been asleep.
0: You've not been out of the barrack?
1: No, I swear it. Tumai, what is this? What does it mean?
0: Bijou, I think it means that someone is more clever than you. Wait.
1: What is it?
0: The prison dogs. Listen.
1: Yes. They're coming this way. Tumai, are they after me?
0: Who else?
1: But what am I going to do?
0: Well, first we must dispose of these bloody clothes. In the jungle, I think.
1: We? You're going to help me?
0: Well, of course, my friend. Come, I have a plan. Quietly now, Bijou. And quickly. We threaded our way among the sleeping convicts to the rear of the barracks. Near the back door, I saw a pair of old worn rope sandals. I grabbed them and took them with me. And then we raced across the hard-beaten earth of the compound, cursing the bright moon overhead, and plunged into the black thicket of liana and mangrove and fern, into the jungle. For half an hour or more, we smashed our way through the soggy tangle of undergrowth, crashing into trees, tripping into vines and roots, sprawling full length on the swampy loam. But always we staggered to our feet again and ran on and on and on.
1: Tumai, where is... where's that stream?
0: We must be very close now. I saw it here somewhere last spring.
1: But this is not last spring.
0: Well, streams do not move about. Keep on.
1: We'll never find it in this darkness.
0: There will be a path of moonlight. The trees are open above the stream. No, Bijou, go on.
1: But Dumai...
0: it's no time to stop now.
1: Wait. Listen. I think the dogs are closer.
0: No, but they soon will be. Come on.
1: Dumai, we must find that stream.
0: And then minutes later, we did find it. Dead tired and dripping with sweat from the steaming heat of the tropic night, we stumbled over a low hummock and saw the blazing white path of moonlight ahead of us, almost at our feet. We slid down the shallow bank, dropped to our knees, and then all our brave hopes died out of us.
1: Dumai, the stream is dry.
0: Be sure, I tell you, last spring it was a torrent. It filled these banks so high, higher than my head.
1: It's dry. Not a trickle. Listen, they're coming closer. Run, Dumai. Run while you still can.
0: No. Look, I brought another pair of sandals from the barrack. Here, put them on. The dogs will not have the scent of this pair. Quickly now.
1: You put on those sandals. Then circle back to the barrack. They'll never know you left. I can run no farther. I'll wait for them here.
0: Be sure, I cannot leave you here to...
1: Don't be a fool. Put on those sandals. Hurry now before it's too late. And later there's something I'd like for you to do for me. Here. The tickets to France. Give them to Zilli. Help her get away from him.
0: If only there was some way to kill him.
1: It would mean nothing. Tell her to go to the André Marais in Lyon. They will take care of her. Go now.
0: All right. Is there nothing else?
1: Thank you, no.
0: Then goodbye, Bijou.
1: Goodbye, my friend. Tell her I love her very much.
0: Being a convict, I was, of course, not permitted to attend the trial of my friend Bijou for the murder of a native. There were two convicts present, however. Two star witnesses who palmed the Bible reverently and swore to having seen Bijou commit the murder. Two demons from hell, Monsieur Deneau and Bombiste. The trial was over in less than 2 hours. The verdict was not surprising. The sentence, inevitable.
2: Convict Bijou, you will rise and face the council. Have you anything more to say in your defense?
3: Nothing I haven't said before. I'm innocent. I've killed no one.
2: Then this council of the penal colony of New Caledonia, sitting as a special court of the Republic of France, finds you guilty as charged. As commandant of this prison, I order you to be taken to the compound of the camp at daybreak of the second morning following. And there, in the presence of your fellow convicts, to be guillotined.
0: The night before the execution, I stood outside Bijot's cell, rolled cigarettes, and handed them to him through the barred window. The guard dozed somewhere on the other side of the hut. After all, my friend was to die in the morning. No one could escape from this place, and there was no reason for caution.
1: Tell me, Dumas. Sally, how did she take it? Is she all right?
0: I could only see her for a moment. It was dangerous. I gave her the tickets, but she says she will not leave you.
1: It's I who will be leaving in the morning at daybreak. Does she expect a miracle?
0: Probably. Because she is in love with you. She's very upset, of course, nearly out of her mind.
1: Poor little Sally. I hope it goes well with her in France.
0: Bijot, is there nothing at all I can do for you?
1: Nothing. The Republic has been very thoughtful in all the details. Even a bottle of red wine with my last meal. Oh, the vintage was atrocious.
0: Bijot.
1: And look, they've even left me the black hood which I wear to the guillotine. I suppose I'm to make sure of the size or get used to wearing it or something.
0: My friend, would you like for me to send for the priest?
1: Oh, he was here, but I sent him away. I thought he would need a good night's sleep since he's supposed to accompany me in my ordeal. Oh, not, of course, to the extent of getting his head cut off, you understand.
0: Bijot, how can you make jokes about a thing like this?
1: My friend, how can I do anything else? The game is over. Should I pound my head on the wall and scream like a madman?
0: Shh. Quiet. Someone is coming.
4: Bijot, are you there?
0: It is Zelie.
1: What?
0: Zelie. Over here.
4: Who is it?
0: Dumas. Come. Here by the wall.
4: Monsieur Dumas, we must not waste time.
1: Zelie, go away from here quickly before they find you.
4: Be quiet, dear. Here, the key to his cell. Let him out. The guard's asleep.
0: Where did you get this?
4: From my husband, after he went to sleep. Hurry, please.
0: But it will help nothing, only cause trouble for you.
4: There is no time to argue. Hurry.
0: I took the key and slipped around to the entrance of the hut. The fat guard dozed in a chair with his hands folded on his paunch. I moved past him, tiptoed to the door of Bijot's cell, fitted the key in the lock. I held my breath, but nothing stirred. Bijot came out of the cell without a word. We slipped past the guard and met Zelie by the wall of the hut. The three of us skirted the moonlit compound with the grim black shadow of the guillotine in the center of it. And without raising any alarm, we finally reached the edge of the jungle. Zelie clung with a desperate grip to Bijot's hand and wept sometimes. But gradually it became clear to all of us that there was no answer, no escape. Bijot might swim to the ship lying in the harbor, but with a prisoner at large, it was sure to be searched before it sailed. The coast in either direction was too well guarded, and that left only the jungle and the hills beyond. Hills swarming with

0: After a long kiss for Zelly and a hand grip for me, Bijot turned and struck into the jungle. And Zelly broke into tears.
1: He has no chance. The knaves are bound to find him and kill him, Monsieur Dumas. You know he has no chance.
0: Oh, he's very clever, Zelly, and brave. Of course there's a chance.
1: I think he knows they'll kill him. I think he's only being kind to me.
0: You're only speaking foolishness. You must be brave, too, you know.
1: Brave? I could do anything for Bijot, except lose him.
0: Well, you're likely to do that if we stay here any longer. It's too near dawn now, and we have to take those clothes back to the cell. You must go home and be ready to slip aboard the boat.
1: Only a few days ago, I was so happy. For the very first time in my life, Monsieur, we were going away on that boat, little Bijot and I. And now, Monsieur Dumas, I cannot go on living without him. I cannot bear to live without him.

0: As was the custom in those days, we knelt bareheaded, over 400 of us, on the hard-packed dirt of the compound facing the guillotine. The morning sun burst suddenly over the eastern rim of the sea, its blood-red color fitting for the business at hand. The commandant of the prison stood only a few yards from me, and just beyond him, fussing over their hideous machine, those two vultures of evil, Monsieur Dunou and Bombiste. The stage was set. The audience was ready. And only I knew that the star actor would not make an appearance.
1: Is everything in readiness, Monsieur Dunou?
2: Quite in readiness, Monsieur le Commandant.
1: Very well. Bring out the prisoner.
0: I looked toward the cell hut and waited, keeping my face as blank as all those around me. And then a priest and a guard stepped out of the hut and came toward us, and walking between them, wearing the gray convict's uniform and the black hood of the condemned, was my little friend Bijot. One moment of shock, and then I suddenly understood his apparent agreement with our plans a few hours earlier. He had reasoned that by this time Zélie should be aboard the ship that had waited only for the tide to sail. She would not know of the execution for months, a year or more perhaps, and by then she would be settled safely in France. And so Bijot had come back to face his death.
2: Bombiste, place the condemned prisoner on the rack.
3: Yes, master.
0: Of all of us in the compound that morning, the man who was to die seemed the least afraid and the least concerned of any. Though the hideous black hood covered his face and head to the shoulders, no hood nor prison clothes could hide the almost jaunty swagger of his walk. That swagger spoke a reproof to the justice of the prison court, sneered at the blood-stained evil soul of Dunou, and gave courage and hope to us who knelt on the ground.
2: I am ready to proceed, Monsieur le Commandant. Is it your order that this prisoner be executed?
1: It is. Proceed, Monsieur Dunou.
2: Bombiste, raise the knife. I think to the very top.
3: To the top, master.
0: The eyes of all of us, officials and convicts alike, followed the heavy blade moving slowly up the guides. Fascinated, some of us snarled or cursed. Some of us trembled. But only Monsieur Dunou smiled to himself. So intent was my gaze that I hardly noticed the native who pushed past me carrying a leaf-wrapped bundle and walked up to the commandant.
1: Here, what is this? What are you doing here?
4: We bring him one fella head. Alla semi, you give him one piece calico.
1: We've had no escape here. Long time fella here, no chop-chop bush.
4: Alla semi, bring him one fella head. You look.
0: Monsieur Dunou, holding the release cord of the guillotine in his hand, smiling still, had not noticed. The native fumbled with his package and suddenly, out rolled a human head. One that was impossible to mistake.
5: You! But this is the head of the convict, Bijot.
0: Then who in the name of heaven was the prisoner on the rack?
5: Monsieur Dunou, stop! No, stop! Monsieur, that was not Bijot. Here is his head.
6: Not,
5: look!
6: Not Bijot.
5: Who is it?

0: You have killed. Pull off the hood and see.
1: No. No, I'm afraid.
0: Monsieur Danou, remove that hood.
2: And then, suddenly, I knew. It was not necessary for me to see who Monsieur Danou had executed. Little Zélie had taken the place of Bigot on the guillotine, and now had joined him in death.
3: Escape is produced and directed by William N. Robeson. Tonight we have presented The Red Mark by John Russell, freely adapted for radio by Les Crutchfield and Manny Grotnick. Featured in the cast were Bill Conrad as Dumais, Harry Bartell as Bigot, Will Geer as Monsieur Danou, Barbara Whiting as Zélie, Junius Matthews as Bombiste, and Paul Fries as the Commandant. Special music was arranged and conducted by Del Castillo. Next week, we escape with one of the most famous stories of the First World War, Robert Buckner's classic and unforgettable tale, The Man Who Won the War. Goodbye then, until this same time next week, when once again we offer you Escape. Bing Crosby's got a wonderful lineup of guests on his CBS show this Wednesday. Tomorrow night on most of these same CBS stations, it'll be the Firehouse Five, plus two, plus three Andrews sisters, plus Derbingle himself. 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Now stay tuned for the latest adventures of Philip Marlowe, which follow immediately over most of these same stations. This is CBS, the Columbia Broadcasting System.
4: Nice lineup. You had Escape and then Philip Marlowe.
5: Right.
4: That was a good hour of listening there on the CBS radio network. Hope you enjoyed The Red Mark on Escape from February 21st, 1950, starring William Conrad, along with Harry Bartell, also in that cast, Paul Fries. And he was always cold, you know, around him. You know what I mean? You get it?
5: There we go.
4: Paul Fries.
5: Freeze? Yeah. What? Cold?
4: Anyway, Time for this month in music history.
5: All right, so we're going back to 1975.
4: This is Captain and Tennille?
5: It is. You always say Captain and Tennille. It never is. This time it is.
4: Love will keep us together.
5: That's right.
4: Captain and Tennille.
5: That's right. So this song was originally written by Neil Sedaka, but it launched Captain Tennille to the top of the charts in 1975. They earned a Grammy nomination for the Song of the Year.
4: Remember watching their show, the Captain and Tennille show?
5: I sure do.
4: That was a great show. I liked it. Did you like it?
5: Not as much as like Sonny and Cher and Donnie and Marie.
4: Yeah, but it was really good, though.
5: But it was good.
4: They had great guest stars, and they would sing, and... You know, and I think they were married in real life, right? Captain and Tennille?
5: The captain, I think so.
4: I think they were. He used to wear like
5: the captain's hat. The white hat.
4: And he would be playing the piano and she's singing.
5: Yeah.
4: I liked it.
5: I liked that kind of show. That was kind of variety.
4: You don't see anything like that on TV anymore.
5: There's nothing
4: like that on television anymore.
5: No, there isn't. Well, you know? There you go. That's a great idea.
4: There we go.
5: You can find somebody like the captain and Tennille.
4: Lisa, you're a genius. You're an absolute genius.
5: Unless you're asking about ringworm, and then I don't know what you're talking about.
4: It's a digestive, syndrome.
5: I just made that up.
4: Yeah, you believed it when you said it. You said it with conviction.
5: Sometimes you have to just go with it.
4: You were like, it's a digestive disorder.
5: I was like, okay. I know why I said that. I was thinking of tapeworm, not ringworm.
4: Oh, okay.
5: I think my dog had ringworm. That's a real thing for dogs.
4: Really?
5: But tapeworm is different.
4: Yeah.
5: I got it now. I'm clear.
4: It's like the Three Stooges. I have a tapeworm. You got burnt toast and a rotten egg? Why? Because I got a tapeworm and it's good enough for it. Yeah? Remember that?
5: Mm-hmm.
4: Three Stooges. Come on, Lisa.
5: I did watch the Three Stooges.
4: The Three Stooges.
5: But it's been a really long time.
4: Yeah, Stooges are the best. Nothing better than the Three Stooges. All right, more of Hollywood 360 after this short break.
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4: Well, you know what, Lisa? 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Not all of them were for adults. You know, there's a lot of kids shows that were adult, Western shows. 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And it starred Raymond Burr, who, of course, played Ironside and also Perry Mason and a lot of other things on television and in the movies. So that's coming your way in our next hour. 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

0: We drink your health this morning. I stopped in. We're going to be live from Common Grounds tomorrow. Our friends from the city elders governing the city gates is their slogan, their motto. What's the motto you? And our weekly get-together there, and we'll talk about why you don't have to... You don't have to equivocate when you say you're a person of faith and you gain your morality, which will counsel you when you're making your decisions. So join us, tune in for that. But as big as, and it's interesting because depending on the website that you go to for your news, there are sites, you go to Newsmax, not a single word about the Meta settlement. Not a word. Associated Press, barely an acknowledgement of it. Really? This is as big as the tobacco lawsuit, and I think there are ramifications beyond this. And you know that I am a Third Amendment guy. These days, I am on... Well, there's a couple of things regarding the Bill of Rights that I'm particularly nerdy about. First is that the 16th Amendment violates the 5th Amendment in taking my property without due process and or just compensation, property being the monies that I've earned that they take from my employer in withholding taxes. I've already earned that money. It's my property. But that's, I don't want to get that one lost. But I am a Third Amendment junkie as well in our modern world. And it began in, I guess it was early 2011. I was reading the profile of Mark Zuckerberg, who was Time Magazine's Person of the Year. I was visiting my wife's parents, and I was taking the train back to Virginia from New York. And I said, can I take that with me for the train ride? And my father-in-law let me take his copy of Time Magazine. It was the Person of the Year. There was Zuckerbuck sitting on the cover. And I was reading the profile, and it was just, I mean, I was getting a saccharine headache from, it was just, oh, isn't he marvelous? Isn't he the apex of maleness in the new millennia? This is a metrosexual here for sure. But there was a part of the story that just stunned me. The fanboy that they sent to write the profile was following around, what are we going to do now, Spike? What are we going to do now? Kind of thing. They have a foosball table here at Meta. Well, I wasn't Meta at the time, I was Facebook. And the engineers are encouraged to play. Isn't this cool? This is before you started to get like the nap pods and things like that. This was still a novelty. Remember, this is 2010's Person of the Year. And in the story about Zuckerbucks, just a little bit, maybe third, fourth page into the profile, he's drooling over how deconstructed their morning staff meetings are. And, oh, and everybody gets to have a say, and they all get, they go around the room, and they're all drinking coffee, and none of them are wearing neckties, and only one of them has a suit jacket on, and he's the CFO, and blah, blah, blah, blah, blah. And then, in the midst of this narrative, he says, and then the door bursts open to the meeting room, and the head of the FBI announces to Mark Zuckerberg, hey, Mark, I'll be down in my office at the corner when you guys are done. Come on down. And that was it. Just a sentence about how, oh, look at how cool Mark Zuckerberg is. He has the head of the FBI in a corner office. I'm sitting there on the Amtrak train, the Joe Biden coach. And I sat there and I looked at it and I went back and I read it and I went back and I read it and I looked and I read forward. I flipped around looking to see if there was a sidebar, maybe not salient to this fanboy profile of their person of the year, but maybe there was like a sidebar story about why the FBI had an office at Facebook. And I went back to my handy dandy copy of the Bill of Rights. And of course the FBI didn't exist, but in the parlance of the day, these are officers of the government, aka you could call them soldiers. And I was pretty sure that I recalled that there was a thing in the Bill of Rights saying that you can't have soldiers stationed in your home. And there it is, Third Amendment, no soldier shall in time of peace be quartered in any house without consent of the owner, that's important, nor in time of war, but in a manner to be prescribed by law. And I thought about it and I said, well, hold on, so if I'm using Facebook, there's a user agreement. Remember, this is 2010. We don't have apps on our smartphones or anything. But I did click a user's agreement to set up my account on Facebook to promote the radio show. Does that constitute consent of the owner for them to technically now be in my house? Through my Facebook page, now Instagram and all these other places, all have the same third-party provisions. You know, the owners of blah, blah, blah have the right to share information about you and your use of their product with third parties at their discretion. And that's usually the text of these user agreements. And if you printed out the user agreement for the average smartphone app on 8.5 by 11 paper, it's probably as long as a bill in the U.S. House of Representatives, several hundred pages long, keeping in mind the Third Amendment is barely a sentence. And this Meta deal, I think, has ramifications all the way through, even though this is specifically about targeting children, collecting children's data. Providing an addictive product to children. All of those things are certainly part of it. But the offshoot, I think, can be, since the children's private data was part of the ruling, that we might be able to, if we have smart lawyers, start pushing back on all of the data collection. And I know you say, but Joe, weren't you just saying that you don't have a problem with AI and data sensors? I don't. I have a problem with warrantless collection of data.
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1: Okay. Hi, I'm Dr. Mitch. 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

0: that I wrote for the Daily Signal. I'm not sure it's going to make it past. It looks like they're happy with the way I wrote it. I dropped some incendiary devices into it because one of the arguments that the states who are suing against this compliance, this sharing of their voter rolls with the federal government to check against citizenship and multiple jurisdiction registrations, is based around state rights, and that this is a state issue and the state is the one that has the sovereignty to decide who can or who can't participate. And I don't know if they're going to let it fly past or not, but I pointed out in this, that's exactly what Governor Wallace was saying about public schools in Alabama. And the federal government came in because it was a civil rights issue, not a local sovereignty. It wasn't a Ninth or Tenth Amendment issue. It was a civil rights issue of a citizen of the United States. And there are things that are held above, you know, the state's rights. This isn't one of Alexander Hamilton's implied powers. The right to vote and the right to have your vote protected as a legal document, your legal covenant with the government, is a contract. This is me fulfilling my part of my contract with my government, my vote. And if you're going to cheapen it, you might as well just tear up my deed at the county clerk's office and let somebody move in and squat the way they were in Florida and say, well, it's a state's rights issue. No, it's my civil rights. My civil right to have my vote protected, to not have it diluted by somebody who's not supposed to be voting. And that's where the federal government, in my view, has this power. A text message. Really? You went Governor Wallace? Like I said, this is the story as I filed it. The exact text is, the argument I write is that it's a state's rights issue and the federal government has no right telling them how to do things in their states. You know, like Governor George Wallace did outside that schoolhouse. It's just two sentences. It's a happy couple of sentences. But I really believe that. And as we go into Jim Crow 2.0 and what happened in Georgia, where actual minority participation in the election went up after they reformed and got their elections rolls cleaned up, even to the point that they had. And sure, you have a right to demand, you know, your rights, especially if it starts to become a right to an income or a right to housing. You know, hey, you didn't rent me your basement. I didn't know you wanted to rent my basement. I'm suing you. You're going to jail.
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3: More than 1,300 people missing I'm Carmen Roberts, Fox News, and 47 of them are Americans. They disappeared in catastrophic flooding in Nepal and Tibet caused by a glacier collapse. Nepalese police say the disasters killed at least 273 people, with rescue teams scrambling to work through entire communities swallowed up by the floods.
4: A lethal wall of water and debris comes crashing through, decimating buildings and bridges. Nearly 25 miles of roads were damaged, according to officials, all complicating search and rescue efforts for the hundreds of locals and tourists still missing. The Nepalese army saying so far it has rescued more than 100 people through helicopter operations, while bodies have been recovered more than 60 miles downstream from the disaster zone.
3: Fox's Chanley Painter. Closing arguments are expected to begin this morning in the Massachusetts trial of Lindsay Clancy, who claims postpartum psychosis caused her to kill her three young children.
5: When court resumes today, the defense will make their closing arguments first. Reddington said he will only need about 30 minutes, so half of the allotted time. The prosecution will then go. They are expected to take the full hour. The key question facing the jury is, should Clancy be criminally responsible? Did prosecutors prove beyond a reasonable doubt that she could appreciate her actions were wrong?
3: Fox's Nate Foy from the courthouse in Plymouth, Mass. A potential breakthrough over the Strait of Hormuz, but it's not between the U.S. and Iran. Iran says it has reached a revenue-sharing deal with Oman over the strait, but disagreements remain, and it blames Washington. Meantime, U.S. allies question whether the vital shipping route has been fully cleared of mines. And U.S. crude is slightly higher at this hour, $82.35 a barrel. 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
3: A landmark settlement yesterday as Meta agrees to pay roughly $18 billion to end a teen social media addiction case, but without admitting any wrongdoing. Tennessee's U.S. Senator and gubernatorial nominee Marsha Blackburn reacts on Fox News.
9: Even though they say, well, it is not our responsibility, the American people say, no, it is your responsibility to have a product that is safe. There are safety standards and duty of care standards on every single product that there is.
3: In addition to agreeing to pay billions of dollars in the case brought by 29 states, Meta, which owns Instagram and Facebook, will add stronger child safety measures. Michigan's attorney general is threatening to leave the Democratic Party.
10: Dana Nessel's threat came during a David Frum Show podcast, warning that if the Democratic Party continues to allow hostile anti-Semitic rhetoric, it would force her to leave, saying her Jewish identity takes precedence over her party affiliation. Nessel previously announced she was skipping the state party convention because of anti-Semitic threats. Previously, Pennsylvania U.S. Senator John Fetterman said he'd leave the party if it stopped supporting Israel. Gary Baumgarten, Fox News.
3: A trial date of June 5, 2028 is set for accused 9/11 mastermind Khalid Sheikh Mohammed and three others.
11: Prosecutors had asked for a trial date in January of 2027, but the judge, writing, a realistic trial date must account for the hearing and resolution of pretrial evidentiary and compliance motions. Mohammed, who was arrested in Pakistan in 2003, has been held at the U.S. military base in Guantanamo Bay.
3: Fox's Kristen Goodwin reporting. And stock futures are mixed this morning, but the NASDAQ are up more than 1%, 328 points on NVIDIA's strong earnings. I'm Carmen Roberts. This is Fox News.
12: 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John Stewart speaking, and Stormwatch 9's got a forecast that's pretty decent. We've got the latest on the sports situation, the latest on the financials, the latest entertainment news, an interview or two, and of course, the latest news headlines right here on your one and only First Look.
13: Democratic candidate Paige Bochman is pitching voters on big progressive solutions to try to bring down costs for working families. Bochman is a maternal health nurse running for Congress in New Hampshire's 2nd District as a progressive Democrat. She's making affordability the top issue and said the solution is government-funded child care, national paid family and medical leave, and a Medicare for all health care system. Bochman said she doesn't agree with criticisms that the cost to taxpayers for such programs would be higher than what they're already paying for services. Several independent organizations have estimated that Medicare for All would require an increase in federal spending of somewhere between $25 and $35 trillion over its first decade. Merrimack County officials are working with network security and third-party experts to find out why the county's network was disrupted this week. Officials say as of yesterday, certain systems remain offline out of an abundance of caution. Others have been restored. On Tuesday afternoon, a county dispatcher announced to officers in several jurisdictions that criminal data from the state's IMC software and system was inaccessible. IMC allows officers in the field to obtain driving information, criminal records, and active warrants. Nearly 20 law enforcement departments rely on a dozen county dispatchers to assist with their calls on two channels on the east and west sides of the Merrimack River. The county was able to utilize other departments for information. In New Hampshire's 2nd Congressional District race, one candidate is pushing for more debates. Republican Lily Tang Williams is calling on Representative Maggie Goodlander to hold more debates before the general election in November. Tang Williams said she wants weekly matchups, including debates, campus forums, and a return to the Greater Nashua Chamber of Commerce debate by both candidates. The Goodlander campaign is brushing off the challenge, calling Tang Williams, a perennial candidate whose chief ambition for the past decade has been running for Congress, while Goodlander is busy doing the job Granite Staters actually sent her to do. Governor Kelly Ayotte and Attorney General John Formella announced yesterday that the state of New Hampshire could receive up to $224 million under a proposed $17.1 billion multi-state settlement with Meta Platforms. The agreement also requires Meta to add new child safety features on Instagram and Facebook. The parties have agreed to the settlement terms, but they remain subject to court approval. The settlement resolves claims by 47 other states and Guam, Puerto Rico, the U.S. Virgin Islands, and the District of Columbia, as well as New Hampshire's individual case. The settlement also resolves states' claims tied to Meta's sharing of non-public information about Facebook users with third parties, including Cambridge Analytica, leading up to the 2016 election. 1st District Congressman Chris Pappas remains ahead in the race for the Democratic nomination for U.S. Senate, but Karishma Mansour continues to close the gap. Former Senator John Sununu continues to lead former Massachusetts Senator Scott Brown on the Republican side and is statistically tied with Pappas in a general election matchup. In the Democratic primary in New Hampshire's 1st Congressional District, Maura Sullivan and Stephanie Shaheen are statistically tied, followed by Carly Berriant. Holly Noveletsky and Anthony DiLorenzo are also statistically tied on the Republican side. In the 2nd Congressional District, 2024 nominee Lily Tang Williams is the front runner for the 2026 Republican nomination, while incumbent Democratic Congresswoman Maggie Goodlander is ahead of challenger Paige Bochman. Dylan Reynolds of Keene has been sentenced following his conviction on one count of human trafficking, two counts of kidnapping, seven counts of aggravated felonious sexual assault, two counts of criminal threatening with a deadly weapon, one count of reckless conduct with a deadly weapon, and one count of witness tampering. Reynolds was sentenced to 50 years in New Hampshire State Prison. He'll be eligible for parole after serving 20 years. 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
13: The chair of Vermont's Progressive Party, Bill Hunsinger, resigned Tuesday after less than a year in the job as the leader of the state's third largest political party, according to Heather Thomas, the party's executive director. According to Thomas, Hunsinger's decision was a result of the challenges of balancing the job's significant workload with his full-time job, along with raising a young daughter and serving on the select board in his hometown of Ripton. Attorney General Charity Clark said in a press conference yesterday that Vermont has secured $92.7 million and new limits on use for customers under 18 in a settlement with social media giant Meta. The sum is the largest single company settlement in state history. The settlement, which could reach over $17 billion across the country, was negotiated in coordination with 51 other states and territories. Clark sued Meta in 2023, alleging the company intentionally designed its products to cause compulsive use and lied to customers about its platform's safety. The future of Manchester's controversial use of flock cameras was discussed but ultimately not resolved at a public select board meeting at the Manchester Town Hall last week. Flock cameras have drawn criticism both locally and across the country for concerns regarding privacy, potential misuse, and the creation of surveillance state infrastructure. Critics point to documented cases where law enforcement officers in other states were able to use the camera's artificial intelligence powered license plate tracking to surveil romantic interests for personal reasons. Governor Phil Scott yesterday doubled down on his criticism of the Burlington City Council's approach to the homeless crisis, saying a proposed 100-bed emergency shelter is a bad idea. The council on Monday passed a 10-point resolution that largely focused on addressing homelessness. One of the proposals calls for a 100-bed, low-barrier, year-round shelter. Scott says he would prefer to see separate, smaller shelters across the county. He says the Agency of Human Services has been working with the city to address homelessness and will continue to do so. Today is August 27th. On this day in 1859, petroleum was discovered in Titusville, Pennsylvania, leading to the world's first commercially successful oil well. In 1883, four enormous explosions destroyed the island of Krakatoa and caused years of climate change. And in 1939, the first flight of the turbojet-powered Heinkel 178, the world's first jet aircraft, took place. Born on this date in 1770, Georg Wilhelm Friedrich Hegel, the German philosopher and academic, in 1899, English novelist C.S. Forrester, and in 1908, the 36th President of the United States, Lyndon Johnson. Dying on this day in 1521, Josquin des Prez, the Flemish composer. In 1963, W.E.B. Du Bois, the American sociologist, historian, and activist, and in 1979, the last Viceroy of India, British Admiral Louis Mountbatten.
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21: Red Sox have been playing very well recently. Last night, not so well. Miami 4, Red Sox nothing. Sox with only 5 scattered base hits. Manager Chad Tracy.
22: We had some sloppy play, obviously. When you get them in positions where, you know, they can play their game, which we kept at bay for the most part, but they like to start running and things like that. Obviously, some of those errors were on throws, made one late, but obviously it contributed to a degree to the runs. But at the end of the day, like, we didn't score either, so that was part of it as well.
21: Chad Tracy, the Red Sox' very best pitcher this season. Sonny Gray, winner of 16 games, an unexpected mediocre 5 innings.
23: I think it was a good series for us overall. We found ways to win the first 2 games, which was great. And then, you know, tonight, they just beat us.
21: Losing pitcher Sonny Gray. Red Sox off today. Then it's 4 games in a row at Yankee Stadium. Follow me, Tom Cuddy Sports.
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25: Turning warmer and more humid today. Temperatures up into the lower half of the 80s and the chance of a couple of passing thunderstorms this afternoon. If you could have gusty winds or heavier downpours, that chance lasts into the evening, quieting down with lows in the 60s overnight. Lower 80s and that humidity in place, the chance of a passing shower or storm Friday, and then more comfortable with sunshine both days this weekend. From the Stormwatch 9 Weather Center, I'm meteorologist Kevin Skorupa.
0: The vote in Fort Wayne, Indiana, unanimous to not renew its contract for the city's 36 Flock license plate reader cameras. The city council saying they had too many concerns over technology capable of tracking the movement of people, with residents like Bobby Haas cheering the decision.
26: We've put some sort of limit on what they can put up, but now when are they coming down?
1: You know, that's the next step, I think.
2: Police have said the flock cameras are a needed tool that helps solve major crimes. Jeff Manasso, Fox News.
25: Starting with the incoming freshman class who started this week, all undergrads at Purdue University will have to complete courses on artificial intelligence in order to graduate. So the idea here isn't necessarily to teach students how to operate AI tools. A lot of them already know how to do that anyway. It's to emphasize critical thinking skills, making sure that they're using it responsibly and to understand good use cases for it. The university has developed 22 courses across degree programs.
4: The next tropical storm that develops in the Atlantic this hurricane season will be named Dolly. This as tributes pour in for Dolly Parton. And while some may think it's in honor of the beloved country music star and philanthropist who died Tuesday, the storm's name is actually a meteorological coincidence. Chosen 30 years ago, storm systems are named by procedures set by the World Meteorological Organization, and the list of names are reused every 6 years. For the Atlantic region, the lists are alphabetical and alternate male and female names. Lillian Wu, Fox News.
5: The NFL is eliminating the Pro Bowl game after 56 years. The Athletic was first to report the news, as the annual event designated for the game's best players in a particular season is no more. It will now only be an honor given to 88 players each year. The first ever Pro Bowl took place in 1951. It was once a full-fledged football game at the end of each season that pinned the AFC against the NFC. But as popularity went down and players began to opt out, it shifted to skills competitions beginning in 2022, which included a flag football game. The NFC won last year, which gave the conference the win in the all-time series with the AFC, with 27 wins and 26 losses. Tony Genualdo, Fox News.
6: Actor Tim Curry has died. TMZ reporting Curry, who had been plagued with serious health issues for more than a decade, passed away late Tuesday night at his Los Angeles home. He was 80 years old. Curry got his start in Hollywood in the late 1960s before catching his big break in the Rocky Horror Picture Show.
7: Let me show you a rhyme, maybe play you a sign. You look like you're both pretty grooving.
6: While initially ignored by critics, the film developed a second life as a cultural event. In the midnight movie space, Curry also played Pennywise the Clown for the 1990 adaptation of Stephen King's It and took on the role of Mr. Hector in Home Alone 2, Lost in New York. His other film credits include Annie and Scary Movie 2. Michelle Polino, Fox News.
26: A Better Life with Dr. Sanjay Gupta.
27: For a long time, when we talked about the HPV vaccine, we were talking about protecting girls from cervical cancer. But now there's something every parent of a boy should know as well. The vaccine isn't necessarily just for girls, because a new study out of Johns Hopkins School of Public Health found that boys and young men who got the HPV vaccine cut their risk of developing HPV-related cancers by about half. HPV, that virus, is incredibly common, nothing to be ashamed of. Almost everyone who's sexually active will likely be exposed at some point. The CDC currently recommends the vaccine for kids at ages 11 or 12, but it can be given as early as 9. And if your kid missed it, it's not too late for them to get protected. Catch-up shots are recommended through age 26. 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
13: J.R.R. Tolkien, writing before the rise of television, created the perfect metaphor for today's media landscape. It's the palantir, a stone into which one can look and see what's happening far away. The character Denethor, from his tower in Gondor's capital city, uses it to learn what's going on in the lands surrounding his country. But he doesn't realize he's only seeing what the stone's master, the Dark Lord Sauron, wants him to see, and eventually he's driven mad by despair as a result. Similarly, we only see what the masters of our media outlets show us. Violence, outrage, and conflict draw more attention than cooperation, understanding, and goodwill, so the more we watch and listen to the media, the more we risk following Denethor into hopelessness and madness. The true world is not what we in the media make it out to be. I'm Rob at SugarRiverMedia.com.
3: They said it was impossible for a world-class health system to be right here in the heart of Lake Sunapee region, to have advanced same-day surgical care right where you live, and for the infusion services for cancer, blood disorders, and chronic conditions to be in one convenient location. 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
9: Apple Maps now have ads on iPhone, and not that many users are happy about that. It had long been announced that Apple was adding advertisements to its maps on iPhone, but now that they've arrived for U.S.-based users, not everybody is thrilled with the experience, especially when compared to getting supposedly non-influenced map search results. The ads are not that intrusive on the surface, but they're marked as ads. They appear in the list of suggested places based on location data. They also appear in map search results ahead of organically compiled results. Apple has previously stated that while ads and maps are using location data, none of that data is being tied to a user's specific Apple account data. Apple also says that the ad marketplace is restricted to buys from certain industries, businesses, or services, and that no data will be served or shared with third-party advertisers. With Fox on Tech, I'm Eben Brown, Fox News.
10: This is House Call for Health. Children who lose a parent may be more likely to suffer with mental health problems. Around 22% of kids who lose one of their parents develop a diagnosable disorder, compared with just 11% of kids with both parents. This according to a study linked to national survey data from more than 6,000 Australian households with children between the ages of 4 and 17. Around 29% of kids who lost a parent to death later developed a mental health issue, and between 20 and 22% of kids experienced the same if their parents separated or if one of the parents was in custody. The rate of mental health disorder for children ages 4 to 11 who lost a parent to death was even higher at 38%. For those kids who lost a biological parent to death, more than 1 in 4 experienced depression, anxiety, ADHD, or other problems. The study was reported in the Australian Journal of Psychology. For more health news, go to foxnewshealth.com. 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
11: I'm Nicole Murray with Your Money Now. Meta Platforms has reached a roughly $17 billion settlement with dozens of U.S. states to resolve lawsuits accusing the company of deliberately designing its platforms, like Instagram and Facebook, to be addicted to children and teenagers. Meta will also make changes to its products, including time limitations for minors and bans on features that stoke mental health issues. NVIDIA shares rose nearly 6% this morning after the chip giant's revenue guidance reassured investors that AI demand will remain strong. CFO Colette Kress said the company expects revenue growth of 70% for fiscal 2028. CEO Jensen Huang said demand is much greater than 70%, but the company is constrained on the amount of product it can supply. NVIDIA has agreed to buy Hugging Face for $12.9 billion. The information reports that deal talks began after Hugging Face received acquisition interest from another suitor. Futures are mixed. That's Your Money Now.
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17: News. I'm Deborah Valentine. Closing arguments are scheduled to get underway today in the trial of Lindsay Clancy. She's the mother accused of killing her three children.
18: Prosecutors say the Massachusetts mother acted rationally and intentionally, murdering her three children inside the family's Duxbury home in January of 2023.
17: Fox's Molly Line reporting. The defense claims Clancy was suffering from postpartum psychosis. Meta will pay $18 billion to 29 states to settle a social media addiction lawsuit. Fox's Claudia Cowan has more from Oakland, California.
19: Meta does not admit wrongdoing in the settlement, but will now change how Facebook and Instagram operate for teens and make stronger efforts to flag and remove users under 13 years old.
17: Meta is also calling on rivals like TikTok and YouTube to implement similar restrictions. America's listening to Fox News.
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13: Merrimack County officials are working with network security and third-party experts to find out why the county's network was disrupted this week. Officials say as of yesterday, certain systems remain offline out of an abundance of caution. Others have been restored. On Tuesday afternoon, a county dispatcher announced to officers in several jurisdictions that criminal data from the state's IMC software and system was inaccessible. accessible. IMC allows officers in the field to obtain driving information, criminal records, and active warrants. Nearly 20 law enforcement departments rely on a dozen county dispatchers to assist with their calls on two channels on the east and west sides of the Merrimack River. The county was able to utilize other departments for information. In New Hampshire's 2nd Congressional District race, one candidate is pushing for more debates. Republican Lily Tang Williams is calling on Representative Maggie Goodlander to hold more debates before the general election in November. Tang Williams said she wants weekly matchups, including debates, campus forums, and a return to the Greater Nashua Chamber of Commerce debate by both candidates. The Goodlander campaign is brushing off the challenge, calling Tang Williams a perennial candidate whose chief ambition for the past decade has been running for Congress, while Goodlander is busy doing the job Granite Staters actually sent her to do. Democratic candidate Paige Boachman is pitching voters on big progressive solutions to try to bring down costs for working families. Boachman is a maternal health nurse running for Congress in New Hampshire's 2nd District as a progressive Democrat. She's making affordability the top issue and said the solution is government-funded child care, national paid family and medical leave, and a Medicare for All health care system. Boachman said she doesn't agree with criticisms that the cost to taxpayers for such programs would be higher than what they're already paying for services. Several independent organizations have estimated that Medicare for All would require an increase in federal spending of somewhere between $25 and $35 trillion over its first decade. Governor Kelly Ayotte and Attorney General John Formella announced yesterday that the state of New Hampshire could receive up to $224 million under a proposed $17.1 billion multi-state settlement with Meta Platforms. The agreement also requires Meta to add new child safety features on Instagram and Facebook. The parties have agreed to the settlement terms, but they remain subject to court approval. The settlement resolves claims by 47 other states and Guam, Puerto Rico, the U.S. Virgin Islands, and the District of Columbia, as well as New Hampshire's individual case. The settlement also resolves states' claims tied to Meta's sharing of non-public information about Facebook users with third parties, including Cambridge Analytica, leading up to the 2016 election. First District Congressman Chris Pappas remains ahead in the race for the Democratic nomination for U.S. Senate, but Karishma Mazur continues to close the gap. Former Senator John Sununu continues to lead former Massachusetts Senator Scott Brown on the Republican side and is statistically tied with Pappas in a general election matchup. In the Democratic primary in New Hampshire's 1st Congressional District, Maura Sullivan and Stephanie Shaheen are statistically tied, followed by Carly Berriant. Holly Noveletsky and Anthony DiLorenzo are also statistically tied on the Republican side. In the 2nd Congressional District, 2024 nominee Lily Tang Williams is the front runner for the 2026 Republican nomination, while incumbent Democratic Congresswoman Maggie Goodlander is ahead of challenger Paige Boachman. Dylan Reynolds of Keene has been sentenced following his conviction on one count of human trafficking, two counts of kidnapping, seven counts of aggravated felonious sexual assault, two counts of criminal threatening with a deadly weapon, one count of reckless conduct with a deadly weapon, and one count of witness tampering. Reynolds was sentenced to 50 years in New Hampshire State Prison. He'll be eligible for parole after serving 20 years. Stay tuned for more news on 99.7 WNTK and 1490 98.9 WUVR.
1: God loves you and has an awesome plan for your life. If you were to die right now, do you know for certain that heaven would be your home? The Bible says the wages of sin is death, but the gift of God is eternal life through Jesus Christ our Lord. Say this with me, from your heart and out loud, to make heaven your home. Father, I turn from my sin. I receive Jesus Christ as my Savior and my Lord. Fill me with your Holy Spirit. I am yours. If you just pray that prayer out loud from your heart, the Bible says heaven is your home. And I would love to meet you. Come join me at Lake Church in Newport on Sundays at 9 and 11 a.m. This is Pastor Samuel. Have a wonderful day.
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13: The chair of Vermont's Progressive Party, Bill Hunsinger, resigned Tuesday after less than a year in the job as the leader of the state's third largest political party, according to Heather Thomas, the party's executive director. According to Thomas, Hunsinger's decision was a result of the challenges of balancing the job's significant workload with his full-time job, along with raising a young daughter and serving on the select board in his hometown of Ripton. Attorney General Charity Clark said in a press conference yesterday that Vermont has secured $92.7 million in new limits on use for customers under 18 in a settlement with social media giant Meta. The sum is the largest single company settlement in state history. The settlement, which could reach over $17 billion across the country, was negotiated in coordination with 51 other states and territories. Clark sued Meta in 2023, alleging the company intentionally designed its products to cause compulsive use and lied to customers about its platform's safety. The future of Manchester's controversial use of flock cameras was discussed but ultimately not resolved at a public select board meeting at the Manchester Town Hall last week. Flock cameras have drawn criticism both locally and across the country for concerns regarding privacy, potential misuse, and the creation of surveillance state infrastructure. Critics point to documented cases where law enforcement officers in other states were able to use the camera's artificial intelligence powered license plate tracking to surveil romantic interests for personal reasons. Governor Phil Scott yesterday doubled down on his criticism of the Burlington City Council's approach to the homeless crisis, saying a proposed 100-bed emergency shelter is a bad idea. The council on Monday passed a 10-point resolution that largely focused on addressing homelessness. One of the proposals calls for a 100-bed, low-barrier, year-round shelter. Scott says he would prefer to see separate, smaller shelters across the county. He says the Agency of Human Services has been working with the city to address homelessness and will continue to do so. Today is August 27th. On this day in 1859, petroleum was discovered in Titusville, Pennsylvania, leading to the world's first commercially successful oil well. In 1883, four enormous explosions destroyed the island of Krakatoa and caused years of climate change. And in 1939, the first flight of the turbojet-powered Heinkel 178, the world's first jet aircraft, took place. Born on this date in 1770, Georg Wilhelm
3: Wilhelm Friedrich Hegel, the German philosopher and academic, in 1899 English novelist C.S. Forrester, and in 1908 the 36th President of the United States, Lyndon Johnson. Dying on this day in 1521, Josquin des Prez, the Flemish composer. In 1963, W.E.B. Du Bois, the American sociologist, historian, and activist, and in 1979, the last Viceroy of India, British Admiral Louis Mountbatten.
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8: Patriots' final preseason practice game tonight in Cleveland. 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All-Pro cornerback Christian Gonzalez is not under contract.
9: How I feel, my team has made it known what I feel, what I'm worth. So the right people know what. 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I'm focused on the season. 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
8: Gonzalez is an All-Pro, probably the best player in the Patriots roster.

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3: Turning warmer and more humid today. Temperatures up into the lower half of the 80s and the chance of a couple of passing thunderstorms this afternoon. If you could have gusty winds or heavier downpours, that chance lasts into the evening, quieting down with lows in the 60s overnight. Lower 80s and that humidity in place, the chance of a passing shower or storm Friday, and then more comfortable with sunshine both days this weekend. From the Stormwatch 9 Weather Center, I'm meteorologist Kevin Skorupa.
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6: The vote in Fort Wayne, Indiana, unanimous to not renew its contract for the city's 36 Flock license plate reader cameras. The city council saying they had too many concerns over technology capable of tracking the movement of people, with residents like Bobby Haas cheering the decision.
7: We've put some sort of limit on what they can put up, but now when are they coming down? You know, that's the next step, I think.
6: Police have said the Flock cameras are a needed tool that helps solve major crimes. Jeff Manasso, Fox News.
8: Starting with the incoming freshman class who started this week, all undergrads at Purdue University will have to complete courses on artificial intelligence in order to graduate. So the idea here isn't necessarily to teach students how to operate AI tools. A lot of them already know how to do that anyway. It's to emphasize critical thinking skills, making sure that they're using it responsibly and to understand good use cases for it. The university has developed 22 courses across degree programs.
9: The next tropical storm that develops in the Atlantic this hurricane season will be named Dolly. This as tributes pour in for Dolly Parton. And while some may think it's in honor of the beloved country music star and philanthropist who died Tuesday, the storm's name is actually a meteorological coincidence. Chosen 30 years ago, storm systems are named by procedures set by the World Meteorological Organization, and the list of names are reused every 6 years. For the Atlantic region, the lists are alphabetical and alternate male and female names. Lillian Wu, Fox News.
10: The NFL is eliminating the Pro Bowl game after 56 years. The Athletic was first to report the news as the annual event designated for the game's best players in a particular season is no more. It will now only be an honor given to 88 players each year. The first ever Pro Bowl took place in 1951. It was once a full-fledged football game at the end of each season that pinned the AFC against the NFC. But as popularity went down and players began to opt out, it shifted to skills competitions beginning in 2022, which included a flag football game. The NFC won last year, which gave the conference the win in the all-time series with the AFC, with 27 wins and 26 losses. Tony Genualdo, Fox News.
11: Actor Tim Curry has died, TMZ reporting. Curry, who had been plagued with serious health issues for more than a decade, passed away late Tuesday night at his Los Angeles home. He was 80 years old. Curry got his start in Hollywood in the late 1960s before catching his big break in the Rocky Horror Picture Show.
12: Let me show you a rhyme, maybe play you a sign. You look black, you both.
11: While initially ignored by critics, the film developed a second life as a cultural event. In the midnight movie space, Curry also played Pennywise the Clown for the 1990 adaptation of Stephen King's It and took on

0: The role of Mr. Hector in Home Alone 2, Lost in New York. His other film credits include Annie and Scary Movie 2. Michelle Pollino, Fox News.
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3: 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Tolkien, writing before the rise of television, created the perfect metaphor for today's media landscape. 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The character Denethor, from his tower in Gondor's capital city, uses it to learn what's going on in the lands surrounding his country. But he doesn't realize he's only seeing what the stone's master, the Dark Lord Sauron, wants him to see, and eventually he's driven mad by despair as a result. Similarly, we only see what the masters of our media outlets show us. Violence, outrage, and conflict draw more attention than cooperation, understanding, and goodwill, so the more we watch and listen to the media, the more we risk following Denethor into hopelessness and madness. 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
0: I'm Michelle Pollino. On Netflix, Death of the Pastor's Wife, a new true crime docu-miniseries digging into the mysterious death of a minister's wife.
9: We're better together.
0: Also on Netflix, Tyler Perry's Beauty in Black returns for its third and final season. Kimmy's fight for control of the Bel-Air Empire comes to a head.
10: Leanne Murphy is turning. Say it with me.
0: And Leanne is back on Netflix for season two. Comedian Leanne Morgan returns for 10 new episodes as the Southern mom rebuilding her life. And this season brings a stacked guest lineup. Country superstar Lainey Wilson makes her sitcom debut as Leanne's cousin Jesse. And for gamers, Netflix subscribers get a six-hour head start on the Grand Theft Auto 6 trailer. An extended first look at the long-awaited game premieres on Netflix Thursday before it drops free on YouTube. And on HBO Max, Totally 90s has a new competition series sending designers back to the decade of boy bands and dial-up internet. That's Fox Tube on Fox News.
11: Military Matters.
12: Plane spotters noticed an unusual U.S. military flight that originated from Andrews Air Force Base from Latvia, a C-17A Globemaster III, the type of plane used to ferry senior government officials, landed in Moscow Tuesday, remaining on the ground for a few hours. On board was CIA Director John Ratcliffe, who made a rare trip to Moscow to meet his intelligence counterpart. Kremlin spokesman Dmitry Peskov said the American spy chief did not meet with Vladimir Putin.
13: I
9: can tell you that there were contacts between the special services. I can tell you that there were no meetings with the president of Russia.
12: The visit follows reports of Russian officers traveling to Kaliningrad to make preparations for a possible mobilization of local Russians as part of Putin's escalation in the war with Ukraine. New evidence suggests Russia's intelligence service testing NATO reaction time. The CIA would not comment on the purpose of Ratcliffe's trip. For Military Matters in Washington, Jennifer Griffin, Fox News.
0: I'm Nicole Murray with Your Money Now. Shares of Australian carrier Qantas Airways jumped 4% after the airline reported roughly $1.4 billion in underlying profit before tax, which is about 3% ahead of visible alpha consensus. Premium cabin revenue also rose 15% in fiscal 2026, which is twice the pace of economy revenue. Qantas also unveiled new business class seats during the quarter. The FDA has approved a groundbreaking new drug for advanced pancreatic cancer, offering U.S. patients a more effective treatment against one of the deadliest types of cancer. FDA officials gave expedited approval to the first-of-its-kind pill, which blocks a mutated protein that fuels tumor growth in more than 90% of pancreatic cancer cases. Oil prices are higher this morning as investors watch for developments in the Middle East. West Texas Intermediate up to $82 a barrel, Brent at $88. Futures are mixed as NVIDIA earnings lift chip stocks. That's Your Money Now.
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18: Disaster strikes Nepal and Tibet. I'm Carmen Roberts, Fox News. More than 1,300 people are missing, including 700 foreign tourists, with about 50 Americans among them. A massive flood caused by possibly the collapse of a glacier led to the disaster. Fox meteorologist Adam Klotz explains.
19: Really horrible situation. Originally looked like a 5.2 earthquake, so we saw this seismic activity, but this was not an earthquake at all. All of this seismic activity coming just from that rock slide, just from that glacier breaking off, ultimately hitting the ground and moving those sensors. So this was a massive break, and you saw it fall from really high altitudes, right? So the Himalaya Mountains, very, very tall, and you get this slide that starts to shake the entire earth.
18: Police in Nepal say at least 273 people have died in that massive flood. The Qatari prime minister is in Tehran to meet with Iranian officials today. Fox's Trey Yingst has more from Tel Aviv.
20: The defense will make their closing arguments first. Reddington said he will only need about 30 minutes, so half of the allotted.
18: And the Secretary of State, Marco Rubio, said that the U.S. is leaning into economic D-Day sanctions. And here's more from Trey Yingst.
21: The visit comes as President Trump told Al Jazeera that the U.S. is achieving a very big victory, but the war will continue as long as necessary. Another report crossed of an oil tanker being hit with an unknown projectile in the Strait of Hormuz earlier this week. The IRGC warned Wednesday that the strait would not be opened until the United States accepts Iranian demands.
18: And closing arguments are just hours away in the Massachusetts trial of Lindsay Clancy, who killed her three children.
20: The defense will make their closing arguments first. Reddington said he will only need about 30 minutes, so half of the allotted time.
18: Fox's Nate Foy in Plymouth. 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
18: The 29 states that sued Meta over allegations of teen social media addiction are celebrating the company's agreement to end the case.
2: This is a major moment to clean up an industry that has been hurting our kids.
18: And that is California Attorney General Rob Bonta. Meta, which owns Instagram and Facebook, has agreed to pay nearly $18 billion and add stronger child safety measures without admitting any wrongdoing. Backlash continues against Flock camera systems.
3: The use of Flock cameras, automated license plate readers made by Flock Safety, has become a major national issue across the country and across political parties. Flock Safety branding itself as a tool to fight crime, find missing people, even recover stolen vehicles. Now dozens of municipalities are canceling or suspending the use of the cameras following reports of widespread misuse. It's also on the radar now of Missouri Republican U.S. Senator Josh Hawley, who heads the Senate Judiciary Subcommittee on Crime and Counterterrorism. He's launching an investigation into the legality of the technology. Sue Guzman, Fox News.
18: And the loss of Dolly Parton is being felt around the world.
4: Following Dolly Parton's death on Tuesday at age 80, many are looking back at her life and the music she left behind. But she leaves a legacy of philanthropy as well, as a literary advocate, a job creator, and a supporter of medical research. Parton's Imagination Library has given more than 332 million books to kids in five countries since it was started in 2000. She created thousands of jobs with her business empire that included a clothing line, baking mixes, and her East Tennessee theme park, Dollywood. Parton also donated $1 million for research into pediatric infectious diseases. And earlier this year, the East Tennessee Children's Hospital in Knoxville was renamed the Dolly Parton Children's Hospital. Tanya J. Powers, Fox News.
18: And I'm Carmen Roberts, and this is Fox News.
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0: Good morning and welcome to First Look. 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John Stewart speaking, and Stormwatch 9's got a forecast that's pretty decent. We've got the latest on the sports situation, the latest on the financials, the latest entertainment news, an interview or two, and of course, the latest news headlines right here on your one and only First Look.
1: In New Hampshire's 2nd Congressional District race, one candidate is pushing for more debates. Republican Lily Tang Williams is calling on Representative Maggie Goodlander to hold more debates before the general election in November. Tang Williams said she wants weekly matchups, including debates, campus forums, and return to the Greater Nashua Chamber of Commerce debate by both candidates. The Goodlander campaign is brushing off the challenge, calling Tang Williams a perennial candidate whose chief ambition for the past decade has been running for Congress, while Goodlander is busy doing the job Granite Staters actually sent her to do. Merrimack County officials are working with network security and third-party experts to find out why the county's network was disrupted this week. Officials say as of yesterday, certain systems remain offline out of an abundance of caution. Others have been restored. On Tuesday afternoon, a county dispatcher announced to officers in several jurisdictions that criminal data from the state's IMC software and system was inaccessible. IMC allows officers in the field to obtain driving information, criminal records, and active warrants. Nearly 20 law enforcement departments rely on a dozen county dispatchers to assist with their calls on two channels on the east and west sides of the Merrimack River. The county was able to utilize other departments for information. Democratic candidate Paige Boachman is pitching voters on big progressive solutions to try to bring down costs for working families. Boachman is a maternal health nurse running for Congress in New Hampshire's 2nd District as a progressive Democrat. She's making affordability the top issue and said the solution is government-funded child care, national paid family and medical leave, and a Medicare for All health care system. Boachman said she doesn't agree with criticisms that the cost to taxpayers for such programs would be higher than what they're already paying for services. Several independent organizations have estimated that Medicare for All would require an increase in federal spending of somewhere between $25 and $35 trillion over its first decade. Governor Kelly Ayotte and Attorney General John Formella announced yesterday that the state of New Hampshire could receive up to $224 million under a proposed $17.1 billion multi-state settlement with Meta Platforms. The agreement also requires Meta to add new child safety features on Instagram and Facebook. The parties have agreed to the settlement terms, but they remain subject to court approval. The settlement resolves claims by 47 other states and Guam, Puerto Rico, the U.S. Virgin Islands, and the District of Columbia, as well as New Hampshire's individual case. The settlement also resolves states' claims tied to Meta's sharing of non-public information about Facebook users with third parties, including Cambridge Analytica, leading up to the 2016 election. First District Congressman Chris Pappas remains ahead in the race for the Democratic nomination for U.S. Senate, but Karishma Mansour continues to close the gap. Former Senator John Sununu continues to lead former Massachusetts Senator Scott Brown on the Republican side and is statistically tied with Pappas in a general election matchup. In the Democratic primary in New Hampshire's 1st Congressional District, Maura Sullivan and Stephanie Shaheen are statistically tied, followed by Carly Berriant. Holly Noveletsky and Anthony DiLorenzo are also statistically tied on the Republican side. In the 2nd Congressional District, 2024 nominee Lily Tang Williams is the frontrunner for the 2026 Republican nomination, while incumbent Democratic Congresswoman Maggie Goodlander is ahead of challenger Paige Boachman. Dylan Reynolds of Keene has been sentenced following his conviction on one count of human trafficking, two counts of kidnapping, seven counts of aggravated felonious sexual assault, two counts of criminal threatening with a deadly weapon, one count of reckless conduct with a deadly weapon, and one count of witness tampering. Reynolds was sentenced to 50 years in New Hampshire State Prison. He'll be eligible for parole after serving 20 years. 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
1: The chair of Vermont's Progressive Party, Bill Hunsinger, resigned Tuesday after less than a year in the job as the leader of the state's third largest political party, according to Heather Thomas, the party's executive director. According to Thomas, Hunsinger's decision was a result of the challenges of balancing the job's significant workload with his full-time job, along with raising a young daughter and serving on the select board in his hometown of Ripton. Attorney General Charity Clark said in a press conference yesterday that Vermont has secured $92.7 million in new limits on use for customers under 18 in a settlement with social media giant Meta. The sum is the largest single company settlement in state history. The settlement, which could reach over $17 billion across the country, was negotiated in coordination with 51 other states and territories. Clark sued Meta in 2023, alleging the company intentionally designed its products to cause compulsive use and lied to customers about its platform's safety. The future of Manchester's controversial use of flock cameras was discussed but ultimately not resolved at a public select board meeting at the Manchester Town Hall last week. Flock cameras have drawn criticism both locally and across the country for concerns regarding privacy, potential misuse, and the creation of surveillance state infrastructure. Critics point to documented cases where law enforcement officers in other states were able to use the camera's artificial intelligence powered license plate tracking to surveil romantic interests for personal reasons. Governor Phil Scott yesterday doubled down on his criticism of the Burlington City Council's approach to the homeless crisis, saying a proposed 100-bed emergency shelter is a bad idea. The council on Monday passed a 10-point resolution that largely focused on addressing homelessness. One of the proposals calls for a 100-bed, low-barrier, year-round shelter. Scott says he would prefer to see separate, smaller shelters across the county. He says the Agency of Human Services has been working with the city to address homelessness and will continue to do so. Today is August 27th. On this day in 1859, petroleum was discovered in Titusville, Pennsylvania, leading to the world's first commercially successful oil well. In 1883, four enormous explosions destroyed the island of Krakatoa and caused years of climate change. And in 1939, the first flight of the turbojet-powered Heinkel 178, the world's first jet aircraft, took place. Born on this date in 1770, Georg Wilhelm Friedrich Hegel, the German philosopher and academic, in 1899, English novelist C.S. Forrester, and in 1908, the 36th President of the United States, Lyndon Johnson. Dying on this day in 1521, Josquin des Prez, the Flemish composer. In 1963, W.E.B. Du Bois, the American sociologist, historian, and activist, and in 1979, the last Viceroy of India, British Admiral Louis Mountbatten.
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11: Patriots' final preseason game takes place tonight in Cleveland against the Browns. Do not expect the Patriots' most important players to participate in this game. Marcus Jones explains.
12: I feel like when it comes down to it, every snap that we get, regardless if it's against joint practices or, you know, practices that we have with each other, we just take advantage of those opportunities that we get. When it comes down to the situation of playing in those games, you know, if the coaches decide to do it, then we're ready for it. But at the end of the day, they know what's best. We're always ready to compete wherever we are.
11: Marcus Jones. The Patriots' top running back, Ramondre Stevenson, would like to play tonight, but again, he is unlikely to play tonight.
13: Ultimately, I'm ready for the first game. I feel well prepared. You know, we're still all on the sideline getting our mental reps. Just staying into the games, all three preseason games, just getting the reps mentally more than anything.
11: Patriots running back, Ramondre Stevenson. Follow me, Tom Cuddy Sports.
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16: Turning warmer and more humid today. Temperatures up into the lower half of the 80s, and the chance of a couple of passing thunderstorms this afternoon. If you could have gusty winds or heavier downpours, that chance lasts into the evening, quieting down with lows in the 60s overnight. Lower 80s in that humidity in place, the chance of a passing shower storm Friday, and then more comfortable with sunshine both days this weekend. From the Stormwatch 9 Weather Center, I'm meteorologist Kevin Sturupa.
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19: Astronomers are rethinking where life might exist in the universe. According to the abstract, some promising candidates may not orbit stars at all. They could be moons circling rogue planets, worlds drifting through interstellar space after being ejected from their solar systems. If those moons experience gravitational heating from their host planet, they might sustain subsurface oceans beneath thick ice, similar to Jupiter's moon Europa. That means warmth without sunlight. The idea expands the traditional habitable zone and reminds us that life could emerge in places once dismissed as impossibly cold and dark. I'm Ken Chester.
17: This has been Tech Mobility in Focus.
21: A Better Life with Dr. Sanjay Gupta.
22: For a long time, when we talked about the HPV vaccine, we were talking about protecting girls from cervical cancer. But now there's something every parent of a boy should know as well. The vaccine isn't necessarily just for girls, because a new study out of Johns Hopkins School of Public Health found that boys and young men who got the HPV vaccine cut their risk of developing HPV-related cancers by about half. HPV, that virus, is incredibly common, nothing to be ashamed of. Almost everyone who's sexually active will likely be exposed at some point. The CDC currently recommends the vaccine for kids at ages 11 or 12, but it can be given as early as 9. And if your kid missed it, it's not too late for them to get protected. Catch-up shots are recommended through age 26. 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I'm Dr. Sanjay Gupta, helping you live a better life.
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2: This is House Call for Health. Children who lose a parent may be more likely to suffer with mental health problems. Around 22% of kids who lose one of their parents develop a diagnosable disorder, compared with just 11% of kids with both parents. This according to a study linked to national survey data from more than 6,000 Australian households with children between the ages of 4 and 17. Around 29% of kids who lost a parent to death later developed a mental health issue, and between 20 and 22% of kids experienced the same if their parents separated or if one of the parents was in custody. The rate of mental health disorder for children ages 4 to 11 who lost a parent to death was even higher at 38%. For those kids who lost a biological parent to death, more than 1 in 4 experienced depression, anxiety, ADHD, or other problems. The study was reported in the Australian Journal of Psychology. For more health news, go to foxnewshealth.com. 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I'm Lisa Brady, Fox News.
3: It's August 27th, and this is your Fox Daily Snapshot. Today is Petroleum Day. It's not just used to gas up your car. Petroleum has been used in one form or another since ancient times. On this day in 2008, Barack Obama becomes the first African-American to be nominated by a major political party for President of the United States.
4: Nominate by acclamation Barack Obama as the Democratic Party's presidential candidate. Please say aye.
3: Argentina stuns the United States at the Olympics in Athens, defeating the star-studded team 89-81. Argentina would go on to win the gold, just one of two gold medals at the Games. Born on this day in 1908 on a farm in Stonewall, Texas, Lyndon B. Johnson. He was sworn in as president on Air Force One when then-President John F. Kennedy was assassinated in Dallas, Texas, November 22, 1963. I'm CJ Papa. That's your Fox Daily Snapshot.
5: I'm Nicole Murray with Your Money Now. Best Buy raised its full fiscal year outlook after reporting a stronger than expected first half performance. The company also reiterated that it's still seeing customers spend, though they are still focused on value and sales. NVIDIA shares have jumped 7% after the company said it has surpassed Wall Street expectations for revenue over a recent three-month period. The California-based company recorded just over $96 billion in sales over 3 months ending in July. The jump in revenue marked 106% growth compared to the same quarter a year earlier. Medical device maker Boston Scientific said that a cyber attack disrupted its global operations, including systems that it relies on to process and ship customer orders. The incident continues to affect the company's business as it works to restore operations. Futures are mixed as NVIDIA earnings lift chip stocks. NASDAQ futures up by more than 300 points. That's your money now.
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8: Pelosi in just hours. Closing arguments began in the Lindsey Clancy murder trial. The jury going to decide whether to hold her criminally responsible for killing her three kids.
10: Did prosecutors prove beyond a reasonable doubt that she could appreciate her actions were wrong? If the answer is yes, what degree of homicide would apply to each child? First degree or second degree or possibly manslaughter if it's included in the final jury instructions?
8: That's Fox's Nate Foy. More than 270 bodies have been found after catastrophic flash floods in Nepal and Tibet, where more than 1,300 people are still missing.
11: A lethal wall of water and debris comes crashing through, decimating buildings and bridges, swallowing complete villages. Nearly 25 miles of roads were damaged, according to officials, all complicating search and rescue efforts.
8: Fox's Chandley Painter. 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
1: Governor Kelly Ayotte and Attorney General John Formella announced yesterday that the state of New Hampshire could receive up to $224 million under a proposed $17.1 billion multi-state settlement with Meta Platforms. The agreement also requires Meta to add new child safety features on Instagram and Facebook. The parties have agreed to the settlement terms, but they remain subject to court approval. The settlement resolves claims by 47 other states and Guam, Puerto Rico, the U.S. Virgin Islands, and the District of Columbia, as well as New Hampshire's individual case. The settlement also resolves states' claims tied to Meta's sharing of non-public information about Facebook users with third parties, including Cambridge Analytica, leading up to the 2016 election. Democratic candidate Paige Bochman is pitching voters on big progressive solutions to try to bring down costs for working families. Bochman is a maternal health nurse running for Congress in New Hampshire's 2nd District as a progressive Democrat. She's making affordability the top issue and said the solution is government-funded child care, national paid family and medical leave, and a Medicare for all health care system. Bochman said she doesn't agree with criticisms that the cost to taxpayers for such programs would be higher than what they're already paying for services. Several independent organizations have estimated that Medicare for All would require an increase in federal spending of somewhere between $25 and $35 trillion over its first decade. Merrimack County officials are working with network security and third-party experts to find out why the county's network was disrupted this week. Officials say as of yesterday, certain systems remain offline out of an abundance of caution. Others have been restored. On Tuesday afternoon, a county dispatcher announced to officers in several jurisdictions that criminal data from the state's IMC software and system was inaccessible. IMC allows officers in the field to obtain driving information, criminal records, and active warrants. Nearly 20 law enforcement departments rely on a dozen county dispatchers to assist with their calls on two channels on the east and west sides of the Merrimack River. The county was able to utilize other departments for information. In New Hampshire's 2nd Congressional District race, one candidate is pushing for more debates. Republican Lily Tang Williams is calling on Representative Maggie Goodlander to hold more debates before the general election in November. Tang Williams said she wants weekly matchups, including debates, campus forums, and a return to the Greater Nashua Chamber of Commerce debate by both candidates. The Goodlander campaign is brushing off the challenge, calling Tang Williams, a perennial candidate whose chief ambition for the past decade has been running for Congress, while Goodlander is busy doing the job Granite Staters actually sent her to do. First District Congressman Chris Pappas remains ahead in the race for the Democratic nomination for U.S. Senate, but Karishma Mazur continues to close the gap. Former Senator John Sununu continues to lead former Massachusetts Senator Scott Brown on the Republican side and is statistically tied with Pappas in a general election matchup. In the Democratic primary in New Hampshire's 1st Congressional District, Maura Sullivan and Stephanie Shaheen are statistically tied, followed by Carly Berriant. Holly Noveletsky and Anthony DiLorenzo are also statistically tied on the Republican side. In the 2nd Congressional District, 2024 nominee Lily Tang Williams is the front runner for the 2026 Republican nomination, while incumbent Democratic Congresswoman Maggie Goodlander is ahead of challenger Paige Boachman. Dylan Reynolds of Keene has been sentenced following his conviction on one count of human trafficking, two counts of kidnapping, seven counts of aggravated felonious sexual assault, two counts of criminal threatening with a deadly weapon, one count of reckless conduct with a deadly weapon, and one count of witness tampering. Reynolds was sentenced to 50 years in New Hampshire State Prison. He'll be eligible for parole after serving 20 years. Stay tuned for more news on 99.7 WNTK and 1490 98.9 WUVR.
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22: So I was asked to tell you what's new at Old Man's Junk, so I figured I'd be comfortable while I did it. Put my Speedo on, sat out on the deck to catch some rays, and listened to Google Mograss, American Farmer. We let the wife do the work. We have new help at Old Man's Junk. PJ, the old man's granddaughter. PJ will be there Thursday, Friday, Saturdays, slinging $2 hot dogs, chili dogs, hamburgers, sausage, and steak sub. She is learning the ropes on how to be grumpy. On Saturdays, the old man might show up to make pizzas. Then again, he might not. But take a chance on him. They're only $12. We have a lounge to eat in. The lounge chairs were built from material from Old Man's Woodshed. Speaking of the woodshed, that is full of reasonably priced lumber. The store is full of quality junk and antiques. I caught him and his family taking stuff from one of my jobs in Sunapee. They have high-class junk over there. Well, I can't seem to get Google's attention to make me dinner, so I guess I'll have to go get a hot dog at the best restaurant in Goshen. I'll see you there at Old Man's Junk.
1: The chair of Vermont's Progressive Party, Bill Hunsinger, resigned Tuesday after less than a year in the job as the leader of the state's third largest political party, according to Heather Thomas, the party's executive director. According to Thomas, Hunsinger's decision was a result of the challenges of balancing the job's significant workload with his full-time job, along with raising a young daughter and serving on the select board in his hometown of Ripton. Attorney General Charity Clark said in a press conference yesterday that Vermont has secured $92.7 million in new limits on use for customers under 18 in a settlement with social media giant Meta. The sum is the largest single company settlement in state history. The settlement, which could reach over $17 billion across the country, was negotiated in coordination with 51 other states and territories. Clark sued Meta in 2023, alleging the company intentionally designed its products to cause compulsive use and lied to customers about its platform's safety. The future of Manchester's controversial use of flock cameras was discussed but ultimately not resolved at a public select board meeting at the Manchester Town Hall last week. Flock cameras have drawn criticism both locally and across the country for concerns regarding privacy, potential misuse, and the creation of surveillance state infrastructure. Critics point to documented cases where law enforcement officers in other states were able to use the camera's artificial intelligence powered license plate tracking to surveil romantic interests for personal reasons. Governor Phil Scott yesterday doubled down on his criticism of the Burlington City Council's approach to the homeless crisis, saying a proposed 100-bed emergency shelter is a bad idea. The council on Monday passed a 10-point resolution that largely focused on addressing homelessness. One of the proposals calls for a 100-bed, low-barrier, year-round shelter. Scott says he would prefer to see separate smaller shelters across the county. He says the Agency of Human Services has been working with the city to address homelessness and will continue to do so. Today is August 27th. On this day in 1859, petroleum was discovered in Titusville, Pennsylvania, leading to the world's first commercially successful oil well. In 1883, four enormous explosions destroyed the island of Krakatoa and caused years of climate change. And in 1939, the first flight of the turbojet-powered Heinkel 178, the world's first jet aircraft, took place. Born on this date in 1770, Georg Wilhelm Friedrich Hegel, the German philosopher and academic, in 1899, English novelist C.S. Forrester, and in 1908, the 36th President of the United States, Lyndon Johnson. Dying on this day in 1521, Josquin des Prez, the Flemish composer. In 1963, W.E.B. Du Bois, the American sociologist, historian, and activist, and in 1979, the last Viceroy of India, British Admiral Louis Mountbatten.
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4: Red Sox have been playing very well recently. Last night, not so well. Miami 4, Red Sox nothing. Sox with only 5 scattered base hits. Manager Chad Tracy.
5: We had some sloppy play, obviously. When you get them in positions where, you know, they can play their game, which we kept at bay for the most part, but they like to start running and things like that. Obviously, some of those errors were on throws. Made one late, but obviously it contributed to a degree to the runs. But at the end of the day, like we didn't score either, so that was part of it as well.
4: Chad Tracy, the Red Sox' very best pitcher this season, Sonny Gray, winner of 16 games. An unexpected mediocre 5 innings.
7: I think it was a good series for us overall. 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And then, you know, tonight they just beat us.
4: Losing pitcher Sonny Gray. Red Sox off today. Then it's 4 games in a row at Yankee Stadium. 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

0: afternoon. If you could have gusty winds or heavier downpours, that chance lasts into the evening, quieting down with lows in the 60s overnight. Lower 80s in that humidity in place, the chance of a passing shower or storm Friday, and then more comfortable with sunshine both days this weekend. From the Stormwatch 9 Weather Center, I'm meteorologist Kevin Skorupa.
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3: The vote in Fort Wayne, Indiana, unanimous to not renew its contract for the city's 36 Flock license plate reader cameras. The city council saying they had too many concerns over technology capable of tracking the movement of people, with residents like Bobby Haas cheering the decision.
4: We've put some sort of limit on what they can put up, but now when are they coming down? You know, that's the next step, I think.
3: Police have said the Flock cameras are a needed tool that helps solve major crimes. Jeff Manasso, Fox News.
5: Starting with the incoming freshman class who started this week, all undergrads at Purdue University will have to complete courses on artificial intelligence in order to graduate. So the idea here isn't necessarily to teach students how to operate AI tools. A lot of them already know how to do that anyway. It's to emphasize critical thinking skills, making sure that they're using it responsibly and to understand good use cases for it. The university has developed 22 courses across degree programs.
6: The next tropical storm that develops in the Atlantic this hurricane season will be named Dolly. This is tributes pour in for Dolly Parton. And while some may think it's in honor of the beloved country music star and philanthropist who died Tuesday, the storm's name is actually a meteorological coincidence. Chosen 30 years ago, storm systems are named by procedures set by the World Meteorological Organization, and the list of names are reused every 6 years. For the Atlantic region, the lists are alphabetical and alternate male and female names. Lillian Wu, Fox News.
7: The NFL is eliminating the Pro Bowl game after 56 years. The Athletic was first to report the news, as the annual event designated for the game's best players in a particular season is no more. It will now only be an honor given to 88 players each year. The first ever Pro Bowl took place in 1951. It was once a full-fledged football game at the end of each season that pinned the AFC against the NFC. But as popularity went down and players began to opt out, it shifted to skills competitions beginning in 2022, which included a flag football game. The NFC won last year, which gave the conference the win in the all-time series with the AFC, with 27 wins and 26 losses. Tony Genualdo, Fox News.
8: Actor Tim Curry has died. TMZ reporting Curry, who had been plagued with serious health issues for more than a decade, passed away late Tuesday night at his Los Angeles home. He was 80 years old. Curry got his start in Hollywood in the late 1960s before catching his big break in the Rocky Horror Picture Show.
9: Let me show you a rhyme, maybe play you a sign. You look like you're both pretty groovy.
8: While initially ignored by critics, the film developed a second life as a cultural event. In the midnight movie space, Curry also played Pennywise the Clown for the 1990 adaptation of Stephen King's It and took on the role of Mr. Hector in Home Alone 2, Lost in New York. His other film credits include Annie and Scary Movie 2. Michelle Polino, Fox News.
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1: J.R.R. Tolkien, writing before the rise of television, created the perfect metaphor for today's media landscape. 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The character Denethor, from his tower in Gondor's capital city, uses it to learn what's going on in the lands surrounding his country. But he doesn't realize he's only seeing what the stone's master, the Dark Lord Sauron, wants him to see, and eventually he's driven mad by despair as a result. 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
3: Military Matters.
4: Plane spotters noticed an unusual U.S. military flight that originated from Andrews Air Force Base. From Latvia, a C-17A Globemaster III, the type of plane used to ferry senior government officials, landed in Moscow Tuesday, remaining on the ground for a few hours. On board was CIA Director John Ratcliffe, who made a rare trip to Moscow to meet his intelligence counterpart. Kremlin spokesman Dmitry Peskov said the American spy chief did not meet with Vladimir Putin.
5: I can tell you that there were contacts between the special services. I can tell you that there were no meetings with the president of Russia.
4: The visit follows reports of Russian officers traveling to Kaliningrad to make preparations for a possible mobilization of local Russians as part of Putin's escalation in the war with Ukraine. New evidence suggests Russia's intelligence service testing NATO reaction time. The CIA would not comment on the purpose of Ratcliffe's trip. For Military Matters in Washington, Jennifer Griffin, Fox News.
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7: Apple Maps now have ads on iPhone, and not that many users are happy about that. It had long been announced that Apple was adding advertisements to its maps on iPhone, but now that they've arrived for U.S.-based users, not everybody is thrilled with the experience, especially when compared to getting supposedly non-influenced map search results. The ads are not that intrusive on the surface, but they're marked as ads. They appear in the list of suggested places based on location data. They also appear in map search results ahead of organically compiled results. Apple has previously stated that while ads and maps are using location data, none of that data is being tied to a user's specific Apple account data. Apple also says that the ad marketplace is restricted to buys from certain industries, businesses, or services, and that no data will be served or shared with third-party advertisers. With Fox on Tech, I'm Eben Brown, Fox News.
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9: I'm Nicole Murray with Your Money Now. Best Buy raised its full fiscal year outlook after reporting a stronger than expected first half performance. The company also reiterated that it's still seeing customer spend, though they are still focused on value and sales. NVIDIA shares have jumped 7% after the company said it has surpassed Wall Street expectations for revenue over a recent three-month period. The California-based company recorded just over $96 billion in sales over 3 months ending in July. The jump in revenue marked 106% growth compared to the same quarter a year earlier. Medical device maker Boston Scientific said that a cyber attack disrupted its global operations, including systems that it relies on to process and ship customer orders. The incident continues to affect the company's business as it works to restore operations. Futures are mixed as NVIDIA earnings lift chip stocks. NASDAQ futures up by more than 300 points. That's your money now.
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14: A rising death toll in the Himalayas and a scramble to find the missing. I'm Carmen Roberts, Fox News. Tsunami-like floods struck Nepal and Tibet, killing at least 353 people, with more than 1,300 missing, including at least 65 tourists from America. The floods have destroyed roads and bridges, making search and rescue extremely difficult.
15: We've been able to access some of the affected areas where there are many, many traumatized people. But unfortunately, some of the areas can only be reached by helicopter.
14: Red Cross Nepal Chief David Fisher on Fox News. Geologists say that a partial collapse of a Himalayan glacier probably sparked the massive and incredibly quick-moving wall of water that decimated communities.
16: Initially, the U.S. Geological Survey reported an earthquake in the area minutes before the flash flood, but the USGS now believes it was a powerful landslide that struck. One theory, part of a glacier broke off, triggering an avalanche of ice and rock, which in turn caused the flood. The Red Cross says at least 10,000 families have lost their homes.
14: Fox's Jeff Paul in London. And now officials in Nepal fear a rising lake could spill over and cause more devastating flooding. Closing arguments will begin this morning in the trial of Lindsay Clancy, a Massachusetts woman who claims that postpartum psychosis caused her to kill her children.
17: Lindsay Clancy's defense lawyer, Kevin Reddington, explained while walking out of court what he hopes to accomplish and communicate with the jury.
18: She's just such a marvelous, sweet, innocent person.
17: But the prosecution is expected to convey that Clancy knew what she was doing when she strangled and killed her three young children.
14: Fox's Nate Foy in Plymouth, Mass. The Coast Guard says it seized more than 7,000 pounds of cocaine from a suspected smuggling boat off of Puerto Rico. 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
14: Iranian government officials are meeting with other leaders in the region as U.S. ramps up economic pressure in the ongoing conflict.
0: The Qatari prime minister is in Tehran today for meetings with Iranian officials. He is focused on exploring avenues for de-escalation, according to the Qatari foreign ministry. We do know this comes as President Trump told Al Jazeera, quote, the U.S. is achieving a very big victory, but the war will continue for as long as necessary. Another report crossed today of an oil tanker being hit with an unknown projectile in the Strait of Hormuz earlier this week. The international waterway remains a location of tension as the region and the U.S. is still overseeing vessels through the southern route. Still, the IRGC warned Wednesday that the strait would not be opened until the United States accepts Iranian demands.
14: Fox's Trey Yangston, Tel Aviv. A Rhode Island man is dead after allegedly stealing a rare luxury sailboat from a marina in New Jersey. Police in Newport, Rhode Island say the 27-year-old Brendan Norris died aboard the boat in a shootout yesterday with officers. One officer was wounded but has been released from the hospital. In California, Newport Beach is banning synthetic herbicides on all 17 of its athletic fields over concerns about rare childhood cancer cluster.
2: At least six children and teens have been diagnosed with Ewing sarcoma in the community since 2013, though officials have not established a link between the cancers and pesticides. But even without the definitive link, Newport Beach says they will now instead use organic treatments, mechanical weed removal, and new sod every 3 to 5 years. Newport Beach's decision is part of a wider Orange County shift away from chemical weed control. The change expected to increase annual costs by up to $102,000, representing a 5 to 10% budget increase. Ted Lindner, Fox News.
14: And I'm Carmen Roberts, and this is Fox News.
22: 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John Stewart speaking, and Stormwatch 9's got a forecast that's pretty decent. We've got the latest on the sports situation, the latest on the financials, the latest entertainment news, an interview or two, and of course, the latest news headlines right here on your one and only First Look.
1: Democratic candidate Paige Bochman is pitching voters on big progressive solutions to try to bring down costs for working families. Bochman is a maternal health nurse running for Congress in New Hampshire's 2nd District as a progressive Democrat. She's making affordability the top issue and said the solution is government-funded child care, national paid family and medical leave, and a Medicare for all health care system. Bochman said she doesn't agree with criticisms that the cost to taxpayers for such programs would be higher than what they're already paying for services. Several independent organizations have estimated that Medicare for All would require an increase in federal spending of somewhere between $25 and $35 trillion over its first decade. Merrimack County officials are working with network security and third-party experts to find out why the county's network was disrupted this week. Officials say as of yesterday, certain systems remain offline out of an abundance of caution. Others have been restored. On Tuesday afternoon, a county dispatcher announced to officers in several jurisdictions that criminal data from the state's IMC software and system was inaccessible. IMC allows officers in the field to obtain driving information, criminal records, and active warrants. Nearly 20 law enforcement departments rely on a dozen county dispatchers to assist with their calls on two channels on the east and west sides of the Merrimack River. The county was able to utilize other departments for information. In New Hampshire's 2nd Congressional District race, one candidate is pushing for more debates. Republican Lily Tang Williams is calling on Representative Maggie Goodlander to hold more debates before the general election in November. Tang Williams said she wants weekly matchups, including debates, campus forums, and a return to the Greater Nashua Chamber of Commerce debate by both candidates. The Goodlander campaign is brushing off the challenge, calling Tang Tang Williams, a perennial candidate whose chief ambition for the past decade has been running for Congress, while Goodlander is busy doing the job Granite Staters actually sent her to do. Governor Kelly Ayotte and Attorney General John Formella announced yesterday that the state of New Hampshire could receive up to $224 million under a proposed $17.1 billion multi-state settlement with Meta Platforms. The agreement also requires Meta to add new child safety features on Instagram and Facebook. The parties have agreed to the settlement terms, but they remain subject to court approval. The settlement resolves claims by 47 other states and Guam, Puerto Rico, the U.S. Virgin Islands, and the District of Columbia, as well as New Hampshire's individual case. The settlement also resolves states' claims tied to Meta's sharing of non-public information about Facebook users with third parties, including Cambridge Analytica, leading up to the 2016 election. First District Congressman Chris Pappas remains ahead in the race for the Democratic nomination for U.S. Senate, but Karishma Mansour continues to close the gap. Former Senator John Sununu continues to lead former Massachusetts Senator Scott Brown on the Republican side and is statistically tied with Pappas in a general election matchup. In the Democratic primary in New Hampshire's 1st Congressional District, Maura Sullivan and Stephanie Shaheen are statistically tied, followed by Carly Berriant. Holly Noveletsky and Anthony DiLorenzo are also statistically tied on the Republican side. In the 2nd Congressional District, 2024 nominee Lily Tang Williams is the frontrunner for the 2026 Republican nomination, while incumbent Democratic Congresswoman Maggie Goodlander is ahead of challenger Paige Boachman. Dylan Reynolds of Keene has been sentenced following his conviction on one count of human trafficking, two counts of kidnapping, seven counts of aggravated felonious sexual assault, two counts of criminal threatening with a deadly weapon, one count of reckless conduct with a deadly weapon, and one count of witness tampering. Reynolds was sentenced to 50 years in New Hampshire State Prison. He'll be eligible for parole after serving 20 years. 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
25: They said it was impossible for a world-class health system to be right here in the heart of Lake Sunapee region, to have advanced same-day surgical care right where you live, and for the infusion services for cancer, blood disorders, and chronic conditions to be in one convenient location. 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
1: The chair of Vermont's Progressive Party, Bill Hunsinger, resigned Tuesday after less than a year in the job as the leader of the state's third largest political party, according to Heather Thomas, the party's executive director. According to Thomas, Hunsinger's decision was a result of the challenges of balancing the job's significant workload with his full-time job, along with raising a young daughter and serving on the select board in his hometown of Ripton. Attorney General Charity Clark said in a press conference yesterday that Vermont has secured $92.7 million in new limits on use for customers under 18 in a settlement with social media giant Meta. The sum is the largest single company settlement in state history. The settlement, which could reach over $17 billion across the country, was negotiated in coordination with 51 other states and territories. Clark sued Meta in 2023, alleging the company intentionally designed its products to cause compulsive use and lied to customers about its platform's safety. The future of Manchester's controversial use of flock cameras was discussed but ultimately not resolved at a public select board meeting at the Manchester Town Hall last week. Flock cameras have drawn criticism both locally and across the country for concerns regarding privacy, potential misuse, and the creation of surveillance state infrastructure. Critics point to documented cases where law enforcement officers in other states were able to use the camera's artificial intelligence powered license plate tracking to surveil romantic interests for personal reasons. Governor Phil Scott yesterday doubled down on his criticism of the Burlington City Council's approach to the homeless crisis, saying a proposed 100-bed emergency shelter is a bad idea. The council on Monday passed a 10-point resolution that largely focused on addressing homelessness. One of the proposals calls for a 100-bed, low-barrier, year-round shelter. Scott says he would prefer to see separate smaller shelters across the county. He says the Agency of Human Services has been working with the city to address homelessness and will continue to do so. Today is August 27th. On this day in 1859, petroleum was discovered in Titusville, Pennsylvania, leading to the world's first commercially successful oil well. In 1883, four enormous explosions destroyed the island of Krakatoa and caused years of climate change. And in 1939, the first flight of the turbojet-powered Heinkel 178, the world's first jet aircraft, took place. Born on this date in 1770, Georg Wilhelm Friedrich Hegel, the German philosopher and academic, in 1899, English novelist C.S. Forrester, and in 1908, the 36th President of the United States, Lyndon Johnson. Dying on this day in 1521, Josquin des Prez, the Flemish composer. In 1963, W.E.B. Du Bois, the American sociologist, historian, and activist, and in 1979, the last Viceroy of India, British Admiral Louis Mountbatten.
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3: Patriots' final preseason practice game tonight in Cleveland. And the main area of concern does not change. All-Pro cornerback Christian Gonzalez is not under contract.
9: How I feel, my team has made it known what I feel what I'm worth. So the right people know what. Yeah, you know, I'm not going to get into that. I'm focused on the season. I'm focused on here now and doing what I got to do and to compete and get better.
3: Gonzalez is an All-Pro, probably the best player in the Patriots roster. The Patriots have made this quite clear. The contract they offered is it.
9: Frustrating, but I mean, it's, you know, I'm focused on the season. I'm focused on here now and doing what I got to do, and I'm out here to compete and get better. Yeah, I mean, I'm focused on today and see where we go from here.
3: Once again, the Patriots have made this quite clear. The contract they offered is not going to change. Follow me, Tom Cuddy Sports.
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12: Turning warmer and more humid today. Temperatures up into the lower half of the 80s, and the chance of a couple of passing thunderstorms this afternoon. If you could have gusty winds or heavier downpours, that chance lasts into the evening, quieting down with lows in the 60s overnight. Lower 80s and that humidity in place, the chance of a passing shower or storm Friday, and then more comfortable with sunshine both days this weekend. From the Stormwatch 9 Weather Center, I'm meteorologist Kevin Skorupa.
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27: 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So what if manufacturing moved off-planet? Elon Musk proposes a moon-based factory to produce AI satellites, according to Quartz. The idea may sound futuristic, but it's rooted in efficiency. Manufacturing in space could reduce launch restrictions and allow for larger, more advanced systems. It also brings up big questions about logistics, costs, and governance beyond Earth. As demand for satellite infrastructure grows, companies are exploring ways to build where these systems will operate. The factory floor may not stay on Earth forever. I'm Ken Chester.
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0: A better life with Dr. Sanjay Gupta.
2: For a long time, when we talked about the HPV vaccine, we were talking about protecting girls from cervical cancer. But now there's something every parent of a boy should know as well. The vaccine isn't necessarily just for girls, because a new study out of Johns Hopkins School of Public Health found that boys and young men who got the HPV vaccine cut their risk of developing HPV-related cancers by about half. HPV, that virus, is incredibly common, nothing to be ashamed of. Almost everyone who's sexually active will likely be exposed at some point. The CDC currently recommends the vaccine for kids at ages 11 or 12, but it can be given as early as 9. And if your kid missed it, it's not too late for them to get protected. Catch-up shots are recommended through age 26. 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I'm Dr. Sanjay Gupta, helping you live a better life.
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1: 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Tolkien, writing before the rise of television, created the perfect metaphor for today's media landscape. 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The character Denethor, from his tower in Gondor's capital city, uses it to learn what's going on in the lands surrounding his country. But he doesn't realize he's only seeing what the stone's master, the Dark Lord Sauron, wants him to see, and eventually he's driven mad by despair as a result. Similarly, we only see what the masters of our media outlets show us. 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
21: It's August 27th, and this is your Fox Daily Snapshot. Today is Petroleum Day. It's not just used to gas up your car. Petroleum has been used in one form or another since ancient times. On this day in 2008, Barack Obama becomes the first African-American to be nominated by a major political party for President of the United States.
29: Nominate by acclamation Barack Obama as the Democratic Party's presidential candidate. Please say aye.
21: Argentina stuns the United States at the Olympics in Athens, defeating the star-studded team 89-81. Argentina would go on to win the gold, just one or two gold medals at the Games. Born on this day in 1908 on a farm in Stonewall, Texas, Lyndon B. Johnson. He was sworn in as president on Air Force One when then-President John F. Kennedy was assassinated in Dallas, Texas, November 22, 1963. I'm CJ Papa. That's your Fox Daily Snapshot.
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5: I'm Michelle Polino. On Netflix, Death of the Pastor's Wife, a new true crime docu-miniseries digging into the mysterious death of a minister's wife.
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5: Also on Netflix, Tyler Perry's Beauty in Black returns for its third and final season. Kimmy's fight for control of the Bel Air Empire comes to a head.
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5: 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Comedian Leanne Morgan returns for 10 new episodes as the Southern mom rebuilding her life. And this season brings a stacked guest lineup. Country superstar Lainey Wilson makes her sitcom debut as Leanne's cousin Jesse. And for gamers, Netflix subscribers get a six-hour head start on the Grand Theft Auto 6 trailer. An extended first look at the long-awaited game premieres on Netflix Thursday before it drops free on YouTube. 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
8: 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Online fast fashion retailer Shein is set to price its Hong Kong initial public offering near the midpoint of its marketed range, raising $1.7 billion and valuing the company at $26.5 billion. Reuters reports that the company is set to price the deal at $6.19 per share. Chinese technology conglomerate Huawei said it plans to expand its AI cooperation with local pharmaceutical firms into drug development and clinical practice. The move highlights Huawei's ambitions to gain business from pharmaceutical companies who are investing in modeling tools and automated laboratories to shorten development timelines and improve efficiency. Oil prices have risen this morning as traders weigh the prospects of the Strait of Hormuz reopening as negotiations continue in the Middle East. West Texas Intermediate up to $82 a barrel, Brent at $88. Futures are higher this morning, lifted by NVIDIA earnings. NASDAQ futures up by more than 200 points. That's Your Money Now.
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30: Fox News, I'm Deborah Valentine. Closing arguments are expected to take place today in the triple murder trial of Lindsay Clancy in Massachusetts. She's a woman accused of strangling her three children to death. Fox's Molly Line reports.
31: The defense says Clancy should not be held criminally responsible, that she was overmedicated, suffered from postpartum psychosis, and was obeying a voice commanding her to commit the killings.
30: The prosecution claims Clancy acted rationally and intentionally. The death toll following catastrophic flooding at the China-Nepal border has climbed to at least 353 people killed. Fox's Katie Byrne has more.
32: According to the Nepal Tourism Board, 65 Americans are among more than 600 tourists that are still unaccounted for.
30: Over 1,000 people remain missing. Officials say several hundred bodies have been recovered. America's listening to Fox News.
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1: Merrimack County officials are working with network security and third-party experts to find out why the county's network was disrupted this week. Officials say as of yesterday, certain systems remain offline out of an abundance of caution. Others have been restored. On Tuesday afternoon, a county dispatcher announced to officers in several jurisdictions that criminal data from the state's IMC software and system was inaccessible. IMC allows officers in the field to obtain driving information, criminal records, and active warrants. Nearly 20 law enforcement departments rely on a dozen county dispatchers to assist with their calls on two channels on the east and west sides of the Merrimack River. The county was able to utilize other departments for information. In New Hampshire's 2nd Congressional District race, one candidate is pushing for more debates. Republican Lily Tang Williams is calling on Representative Maggie Goodlander to hold more debates before the general election in November. Tang Williams said she wants weekly matchups, including debates, campus forums, and a return to the Greater Nashua Chamber of Commerce debate by both candidates. The Goodlander campaign is brushing off the challenge, calling Tang Williams a perennial candidate whose chief ambition for the past decade has been running for Congress, while Goodlander is busy doing the job Granite Staters actually sent her to do. Democratic candidate Paige Boachman is pitching voters on big progressive solutions to try to bring down costs for working families. Boachman is a maternal health nurse running for Congress in New Hampshire's 2nd District as a progressive Democrat. She's making affordability the top issue and said the solution is government-funded child care, national paid family and medical leave, and a Medicare for All health care system. Boachman said she doesn't agree with criticisms that the cost to taxpayers for such programs would be higher than what they're already paying for services. Several independent organizations have estimated that Medicare for All would require an increase in federal spending of somewhere between $25 and $35 trillion over its first decade. Governor Kelly Ayotte and Attorney General John Formella announced yesterday that the state of New Hampshire could receive up to $224 million under a proposed $17.1 billion multi-state settlement with Meta Platforms. The agreement also requires Meta to add new child safety features on Instagram and Facebook. The parties have agreed to the settlement terms, but they remain subject to court approval. The settlement resolves claims by 47 other states and Guam, Puerto Rico, the U.S. Virgin Islands, and the District of Columbia, as well as New Hampshire's individual case. The settlement also resolves states' claims tied to Meta's sharing of non-public information about Facebook users with third parties, including Cambridge Analytica, leading up to the 2016 election. First District Congressman Chris Pappas remains ahead in the race for the Democratic nomination for U.S. Senate, but Karishma Mazur continues to close the gap. Former Senator John Sununu continues to lead former Massachusetts Senator Scott Brown on the Republican side and is statistically tied with Pappas in a general election matchup. In the Democratic primary in New Hampshire's 1st Congressional District, Maura Sullivan and Stephanie Shaheen are statistically tied, followed by Carly Berriant. Holly Noveletsky and Anthony DiLorenzo are also statistically tied on the Republican side. In the 2nd Congressional District, 2024 nominee Lily Tang Williams is the frontrunner for the 2026 Republican nomination, while incumbent Democratic Congresswoman Maggie Goodlander is ahead of challenger Paige Boachman. Dylan Reynolds of Keene has been sentenced following his conviction on one count of human trafficking, two counts of kidnapping, seven counts of aggravated felonious sexual assault, two counts of criminal threatening with a deadly weapon, one count of reckless conduct with a deadly weapon, and one count of witness tampering. Reynolds was sentenced to 50 years in New Hampshire State Prison. He'll be eligible for parole after serving 20 years. 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
1: The chair of Vermont's Progressive Party, Bill Hunsinger, resigned Tuesday after less than a year in the job as the leader of the state's third largest political party, according to Heather Thomas, the party's executive director. According to Thomas, Hunsinger's decision was a result of the challenges of balancing the job's significant workload with his full-time job, along with raising a young daughter and serving on the select board in his hometown of Ripton. Attorney General Charity Clark said in a press conference yesterday that Vermont has secured $92.7 million in new limits on use for customers under 18 in a settlement with social media giant Meta. The sum is the largest single company settlement in state history. The settlement, which could reach over $17 billion across the country, was negotiated in coordination with 51 other states and territories. Clark sued Meta in 2023, alleging the company intentionally designed its products to cause compulsive use and lied to customers about its platform's safety. The future of Manchester's controversial use of flock cameras was discussed but ultimately not resolved at a public select board meeting at the Manchester Town Hall last week. Flock cameras have drawn criticism both locally and across the country for concerns regarding privacy, potential misuse, and the creation of surveillance state infrastructure. Critics point to documented cases where law enforcement officers in other states were able to use the camera's artificial intelligence-powered license plate tracking to surveil romantic interests for personal reasons. Governor Phil Scott yesterday doubled down on his criticism of the Burlington City Council's approach to the homeless crisis, saying a proposed 100-bed emergency shelter is a bad idea. The council on Monday passed a 10-point resolution that largely focused on addressing homelessness. One of the proposals calls for a 100-bed, low-barrier, year-round shelter. Scott says he would prefer to see separate, smaller shelters across the county. He says the Agency of Human Services has been working with the city to address homelessness and will continue to do so. Today is August 27th. On this day in 1859, petroleum was discovered in Titusville, Pennsylvania, leading to the world's first commercially successful oil well. In 1883, four enormous explosions destroyed the island of Krakatoa and caused years of climate change. And in 1939, the first flight of the turbojet-powered Heinkel 178, the world's first jet aircraft, took place. Born on this date in 1770, Georg Wilhelm Friedrich Hegel, the German philosopher and academic, in 1899, English novelist C.S. Forrester, and in 1908, the 36th President of the United States, Lyndon Johnson. Dying on this day in 1521, Josquin des Prez, the Flemish composer. In 1963, W.E.B. Du Bois, the American sociologist, historian, and activist, and in 1979, the last Viceroy of India, British Admiral Louis Mountbatten.
5: God loves you and has an awesome plan for your life. If you were to die right now, do you know for certain that heaven would be your home? The Bible says the wages of sin is death, but the gift of God is eternal life through Jesus Christ our Lord. Say this with me from your heart and out loud to make heaven your home. Father, I turn from my sin. I receive Jesus Christ as my Savior and my Lord. Fill me with your Holy Spirit. I am yours. If you just pray that prayer out loud from your heart, the Bible says heaven is your home. And I would love to meet you. Come join me at Lake Church in Newport on Sundays at 9 and 11 a.m. This is Pastor Samuel. Have a wonderful day.
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8: Patriots' final preseason game takes place tonight in Cleveland against the Browns. Do not expect the Patriots' most important players to participate in this game. Marcus Jones explains.
12: I feel like when it comes down to it, every snap that we get, regardless if it's against joint practices or practices that we have with each other, we just take advantage of those opportunities that we get. when it comes down to the situation of playing in those games, you know, if the coaches decide to do it, then we're ready for it. But at the end of the day, they know what's best. We're always ready to compete wherever we are.
8: Marcus Jones, the Patriots' top running back, Ramondre Stevenson, would like to play tonight. But again, he is unlikely to play tonight.
13: Ultimately, I'm ready for the first game. I feel well prepared. You know, we're still all on the sideline getting our mental reps. Just staying into the games, all three preseason games, just getting the reps mentally more than anything.
8: Patriots running back Ramondre Stevenson. Follow me, Tom Cuddy Sports.
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16: Turning warmer and more humid today. Temperatures up into the lower half of the 80s and the chance of a couple of passing thunderstorms this afternoon.

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2: The vote in Fort Wayne, Indiana, unanimous to not renew its contract for the city's 36 Flock license plate reader cameras. The city council saying they had too many concerns over technology capable of tracking the movement of people, with residents like Bobby Haas cheering the decision.
3: We've put some sort of limit on what they can put up, but now when are they coming down? You know, that's the next step, I think.
2: Police have said the Flock cameras are a needed tool that helps solve major crimes. Jeff Manasso, Fox News.
4: Starting with the incoming freshman class who started this week, all undergrads at Purdue University will have to complete courses on artificial intelligence in order to graduate. So the idea here isn't necessarily to teach students how to operate AI tools. A lot of them already know how to do that anyway. It's to emphasize critical thinking skills, making sure that they're using it responsibly and to understand good use cases for it. The university has developed 22 courses across degree programs.
5: The next tropical storm that develops in the Atlantic this hurricane season will be named Dolly. This is tributes pour in for Dolly Parton. And while some may think it's in honor of the beloved country music star and philanthropist who died Tuesday, the storm's name is actually a meteorological coincidence. Chosen 30 years ago, storm systems are named by procedures set by the World Meteorological Organization, and the list of names are reused every 6 years. For the Atlantic region, the lists are alphabetical and alternate male and female names. Lillian Wu, Fox News.
6: The NFL is eliminating the Pro Bowl game after 56 years. The Athletic was first to report the news, as the annual event designated for the game's best players in a particular season is no more. It will now only be an honor given to 88 players each year. The first ever Pro Bowl took place in 1951. It was once a full-fledged football game at the end of each season that pinned the AFC against the NFC. But as popularity went down and players began to opt out, it shifted to skills competitions beginning in 2022, which included a flag football game. The NFC won last year, which gave the conference the win in the all-time series with the AFC, with 27 wins and 26 losses. Tony Genualdo, Fox News.
7: Actor Tim Curry has died. TMZ reporting Curry, who had been plagued with serious health issues for more than a decade, passed away late Tuesday night at his Los Angeles home. He was 80 years old. Curry got his start in Hollywood in the late 1960s before catching his big break in the Rocky Horror Picture Show.
8: Let me show you a rhyme, maybe play you a sign. You look black, you both.
7: While initially ignored by critics, the film developed a second life as a cultural event. In the midnight movie space, Curry also played Pennywise the Clown for the 1990 adaptation of Stephen King's It and took on the role of Mr. Hector in Home Alone 2, Lost in New York. His other film credits include Annie and Scary Movie 2. Michelle Polino, Fox News.
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0: for today's media landscape. It's the palantir, a stone into which one can look and see what's happening far away. The character Denethor, from his tower in Gondor's capital city, uses it to learn what's going on in the lands surrounding his country. But he doesn't realize he's only seeing what the stone's master, the Dark Lord Sauron, wants him to see, and eventually he's driven mad by despair as a result. Similarly, we only see what the masters of our media outlets show us. Violence, outrage, and conflict draw more attention than cooperation, understanding, and goodwill, so the more we watch and listen to the media, the more we risk following Denethor into hopelessness and madness. The true world is not what we in the media make it out to be. I'm Rob at SugarRiverMedia.com.
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3: Apple Maps now have ads on iPhone, and not that many users are happy about that. It had long been announced that Apple was adding advertisements to its maps on iPhone, but now that they've arrived for U.S.-based users, not everybody is thrilled with the experience, especially when compared to getting supposedly non-influenced map search results. The ads are not that intrusive on the surface, but they're marked as ads. They appear in the list of suggested places based on location data. They also appear in map search results ahead of organically compiled results. Apple has previously stated that while ads and maps are using location data, none of that data is being tied to a user's specific Apple account data. Apple also says that the ad marketplace is restricted to buys from certain industries, businesses, or services, and that no data will be served or shared with third-party advertisers. With Fox on Tech, I'm Eben Brown, Fox News.
4: This is House Call for Health. Children who lose a parent may be more likely to suffer with mental health problems. Around 22% of kids who lose one of their parents develop a diagnosable disorder, compared with just 11% of kids with both parents. This according to a study linked to national survey data from more than 6,000 Australian households with children between the ages of 4 and 17. Around 29% of kids who lost a parent to death later developed a mental health issue, and between 20 and 22% of kids experienced the same if their parents separated or if one of the parents was in custody. The rate of mental health disorder for children ages 4 to 11 who lost a parent to death was even higher at 38%. For those kids who lost a biological parent to death, more than 1 in 4 experienced depression, anxiety, ADHD, or other problems. The study was reported in the Australian Journal of Psychology. For more health news, go to foxnewshealth.com. 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I'm Lisa Brady, Fox News.
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6: I'm Nicole Murray with Your Money Now. Online fast fashion retailer Shein is set to price its Hong Kong initial public offering near the midpoint of its marketed range, raising $1.7 billion and valuing the company at $26.5 billion. Reuters reports that the company is set to price the deal at $6.19 per share. Chinese technology conglomerate Huawei said it plans to expand its AI cooperation with local pharmaceutical firms into drug development and clinical practice. The move highlights Huawei's ambitions to gain business from pharmaceutical companies who are investing in modeling tools and automated laboratories to shorten development timelines and improve efficiency. Oil prices have risen this morning as traders weigh the prospects of the Strait of Hormuz reopening as negotiations continue in the Middle East. West Texas Intermediate up to $82 a barrel, Brent at $88. Futures are higher this morning, lifted by NVIDIA earnings. NASDAQ futures up by more than 200 points. That's your money now.
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12: Catastrophic Himalayan floods leave hundreds dead and well over 1,300 missing. I'm Carmen Roberts, Fox News. Search and rescue teams in Nepal and Tibet are racing to find survivors after massive flooding hit, decimating entire communities.
13: Security camera footage from Nepal shows people on the ground had only seconds to find safety. A wall of water, mud, and debris swept away people, cars, and buses, as well as many buildings that stood in the way.
12: Fox's Jeff Paul. More than 750 foreigners are among the missing, including at least 65 Americans in the region that's popular with truckers and religious pilgrims. The USGS believes a powerful landslide triggered the floods.
13: One theory, part of a glacier broke off, triggering an avalanche of ice and rock, which in turn caused those floods. And rescue efforts could not be more difficult. Roads have been buried in mud, and several of those critical bridges were ripped away during those floods.
12: An ICE officer charged with shooting a man and lying about it during the immigration crackdown in Minneapolis is freed. The sheriff of Cameron County, Texas, said in an email that deputies released Christian Castro from a detention center in Brownsville today after a judge refused to order his return to Minnesota. In Massachusetts, closing arguments are expected to get underway shortly in the murder trial of Lindsay Clancy, who strangled her three young children. Clancy claims that she was in the midst of a postpartum psychosis.
14: The key question facing the jury is, should Clancy be criminally responsible? Did prosecutors prove beyond a reasonable doubt that she could appreciate her actions were wrong?
12: Fox's Nate Foy from the courthouse in Plymouth. And jobless claims came in slightly below expectations last week, falling by 4,000 to 203,000, remaining at historic lows as layoffs stay rare. 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
19: 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Shoppers are still looking to save at dollar stores. Dollar Tree reported a higher profit helped by tariff refunds, though the stock's losing ground this morning. Dollar General's earnings are upbeat. Sales were up more than 5% in the period. Dollar General shares up 8%. Hormel Foods is lowering expectations for the year, partly because shoppers are pulling back. Investors are looking at dramatically better than expected tech earnings, driven by demand for artificial intelligence. NVIDIA's earnings not only topped expectations, it predicts 70% growth in coming years. That's your Fox Business Report. I'm Jenny Coselda. Invested in you.
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23: Just wow. Watching in the stands.
24: Wow.
23: Sitting in lawn chairs, too. And then it's on Flow Racing, too. So it was the 360 sprint cars, the wingless 360 sprint cars, and then the midgets, and then the 600s and 500s. And I was around the 600. So.
24: Nice.
23: We go, and it wasn't bad. It was just... The track got real, real dry slick. It was like on ice. And I ended up 14th or 15th out of 24.
24: Nice.
23: I started 14th. And some of these guys just freaking run into you and just drive like crap, too. But
24: yeah.
23: Only one really nasty wreck. The kid was not okay, though. But as I'm coming into turn three, I can see his car flipping. And I don't know if he cleared the fence height-wise, but he was dang close.
24: Dang.
23: And I was like, oh, that's going to hurt. But, no, that was good. Yeah, then Saturday we went to the truck race, which was good. I like the trucks. Those are like my favorite. I don't know. It was just something about the trucks.
24: Like them, yeah.
23: And then the mod race. And the mod race is kind of disappointing this year because normally the mod race is just like back and forth, and they're like drafting and all this stuff. And this time it wasn't. I don't know. It just wasn't as good.
24: Wasn't as racy.
23: No. And then it rained. Like 80 laps in, and they stopped, and I was like, all right, they're not gonna restart this. And they ended up they restarted it afterwards, but I was like, I'm at this point, I'm done. So I'm just gonna go back, and because problem is the camper's so far away that the time you walk there and walk back, it's probably a mile,
24: right?
23: Like it's a long stretch. I just got to Texas.
24: Yeah. You're good.
23: I should have told him before we started the show. I'm not available for the next couple hours, and then Sunday we went to the cup race. Of course, we went down there with Fan Zone, checked it out. One cool thing is I brought 1,000 Jesus Loves You bracelets with me. Because obviously that's a high expectation.
24: Yes.
23: That's a lot of bracelets to give out, but we did end up giving out like 250 of them.
24: That's pretty good.
23: So I brought 100 down because they come in 100 package of 100 rather, and so brought that down to the Fan Zone and passed a bunch out. And I was just kind of walking this way. Someone's like, "Hey, that's Briscoe." So Chase Briscoe's in the back of a golf cart, and so I started like follow a little quickly to like see where he's going. So he's going to the Zep. I don't know. It's like a cleaning thing or whatever. Yeah. It's the one who's a sponsor for the race. So I just walk up, like I don't know. It's not roped off or nothing. I just walked up behind him, tapped on the shoulder, and said, "Hey, this is for you." And he's like, "Oh, thank you." So I gave Chase Briscoe one.
24: Nice.
23: Like, I know he's a Christian and believes because, like, 2 years ago he raced at the dirt track, and I talked to him for quite a bit and stuff, and it was pretty cool, really down-to-earth guy. And
24: nice.
23: And I saw Denny Hamlin and Ty Gibbs there at the Toyota, they have a Toyota thing there. And then someone, there's this woman there. It's funny. She's kind of dressed like Fast and Furious, like had a skirt or, like, a skirt on, and... I don't know, she looked like one of the girls you'd see on, like, the Fast and Furious show.
24: Right.
23: And I asked her which one of the supers was hers, and because there was one there that had a wing on the back, or a spoiler, I guess you call it, but that was really sick, like, really sick. And but her car was the white one next to it, which was, there. So those supers are, and they're newer, they probably weren't a couple years old.
24: Wow.
23: They're really sweet. Sick. They must have, like, a car club kind of exotic car club or whatever. It was really neat. I gave her a bracelet too. She's like, "Oh, thank you so much." It's funny because there's a few people that you give them to and they like, no, I'm good, which is, it's kind of weird because when someone gives you something and you don't take it,
24: it puts you in a weird.
23: It puts me. It's weird.
24: Yeah. I remember the girl at Walmart like 3 times.
23: Yeah.
24: Yes.
23: It's really, it's weird because, you know, even if you don't care about it, even if you're like, took it after and then you're like, didn't want it, you threw it away, like, what you do afterwards isn't, you know, it's just weird.
24: Yeah.
23: But I bet I only had 5 people.
24: That's not bad out of 200 plus.
23: Yeah.
24: Yeah, it's pretty.
23: It's really, I mean, they've done it to my daughters before, which really irritates me. When a kid goes to give you something, just take it.
24: Right. Yeah, no matter what.
23: Even if you turn the corner and throw it in the trash.
24: Exactly. Just be polite.
23: Just take it. Because that really upsets my daughters. They're like, right, why didn't they take it? I don't understand. Like, right. And I'm like, well, some people just.
24: Right. You know, yeah, I agree.
23: I usually can tell the ones that have demons based off the fact they don't take it.
24: Right.
23: There was one that took it, or they take it and immediately put it under the table, like one of the Toyota people that were there.
24: Oh, yeah.
23: And I was like, yeah. And it was weird because she was across from the Joe Gibbs. So Joe Gibbs plays Christian music. Yes. And he has this whole thing. Like, Joe Gibbs is a very dedicated Christian.
24: Yes, yes.
23: A man of God and stuff. And his whole team is. And that was my thing. If any person was wearing a shirt that was any Joe Gibbs racing, and if they're going to not take a bracelet, I'd be like, well, you do realize that shirt you're wearing,
24: Christ,
23: you know?
24: Right.
23: But yeah. I never get that opportunity because, like, listen, it's fine. You don't, it's not a thing, you know, it's whatever, right. But it's just, it's weird.
24: It is, yeah.
23: You know what I'm saying? Like,
24: I totally get it, yeah.
23: I mean, if someone does, if you're trying to sell something,
24: that's different.
23: Right. Because, you know, Corey and Cheryl were with us, and it was funny because, like, she wanted all the free stuff, which is cool. Absolutely, they give away stuff. But then, you know, this one person was like, oh, we're giving away either a cruise or, I don't know, you could just sign up, and then you just have to pay the taxes. And he's like, I don't know, these things seem scammy. And I'm like, well, I wouldn't think they would be, because NASCAR has to approve these people being here, I'm sure. It's not as simple. Right. It's just, and we can go down and, you know, try and sell, I don't know, something that's not real. But
24: but
23: it seems like this, most of these things, like, oh, you're going to win this, but you don't ever really... I don't know, it didn't work.
24: Yeah.
23: Out. He's like, nah, I'm not doing this. I'm not going to do all this, go through all this stuff. He did get some Bass Pro Shop hats. I think they were trying to set him up with a credit card account or something.
24: Oh, right.
23: But
24: he
23: did get the hats for free. But
24: nice.
23: And a lot of people are super sweet. Some of the people, the vendors in the souvenir things, I gave them bracelets, and they are extremely happy, like, so much. Like, because a lot of those people down there, the ones that travel with them, most of them live in the South. And most of the people in the South believe.
24: Yes.
23: So it's like, it's interesting. The other thing I told Corey, I said, this is, it's an interesting fact, and this is based on my experience. I said, any person of color, especially black or brown people, not necessarily like Indians or whatever, but you know, black Americans or Dominicans or anything, I've never had one of them say no.
24: Interesting.
23: To a bracelet, ever.
24: Yeah. Huh.
23: It's more ingrained in their culture.
24: Right.
23: It is.
24: Yeah.
23: Especially Spanish speaking. Any Spanish speaking, unfortunately, it's often Catholic, but it's there at least.
24: Right.
23: Then you just got to tweak the things that are messed up, you know? Because they were raised that way, like whether their mom or grandma were devoted Catholics that went to church, so it's ingrained in them. And I was telling Corey, I was like, really? I was like, I'm telling you.
24: I'd have to assume most people 50 and older would also.
23: Yeah.
24: I'm just thinking my childhood, it was in my household, the whole thing, so.
23: Yeah. So it's cool.
24: Just see, younger generations in my mind, I see it. Like.
23: Yeah. But it's funny because the people, like when Pastor Tim goes to Hampton Beach, the first ones, the most susceptible to accepting Christ in their life are young people.
24: They probably, because they need it the most.
23: Yes, because think about it, they have no hope.
24: Right.
23: Based off of everything you're seeing the news, the whole, like, all they ever hear is, you know, there'll be no social security when you're.
24: Yeah, they're no, right.
23: We've been here for our whole lives. You know, they see all the stuff.
24: Right.
23: So they're, you know, they're looking for hope. And so, I mean, it's amazing.
24: Yes.
23: It's just crazy. We live in a crazy world.
24: That's a, 100% true there.
23: We just.
24: The whole world is a little.
23: Touched.
24: Yes. There's so many views, and
23: Yeah, it's. So, where do I want to go next? Let's do the verse so I don't have to rush it and you have to remind me at the end of the show like last time. This will lead into some stuff anyway. So, all right. So, we're giving away a cruise.
24: Yes.
23: As we said, on our 100th show. And I promise you by next show, so Monday show, I'll give you the date in which we're going to do that.
24: Okay.
23: As long as nothing crazy happens and we have to miss a show.
24: All right.
23: But we are going to do some. We talked about this so that I don't run into this situation again. We want to do a few shows and have just in the bank, basically.
24: Where load them up.
23: If something happens and we can't do a show, at least have a show.
24: Yes.
23: Because, I don't like not having a show.
24: Right. I'm with you.
23: And it's interesting because coming back from Loud, and I just felt the Lord say this to me. I was listening to TikTok. Andrew gives me crap out. I'm like, listen, you text and drive, so I don't even want to hear it. I can be on TikTok and not watch TikTok.
24: Right.
23: You just use your finger to scroll. And I was just listening to some different power, some really good TikToks. I just felt the Lord say to put more effort into the show.
24: Yeah.
23: Because there's such an outreach. And then there's so many people out there podcasts. Like, I listen to a lot of comedy stuff on TikTok, and you've got a lot of guys out there that have, the podcasts are huge now.
24: Oh, absolutely.
23: But they have massive followings.
24: Yes.
23: And like, we have a little following.
24: Right.
23: But I like to see that get
24: bigger. Yeah.
23: And we want to start doing some more fun, crazy stuff too.
24: Yeah.
23: So we're working on some more stuff. So, I'm excited about that.
24: Nice.
23: Some big things coming up.
24: Yeah, we're going to be doing some stuff.
23: We're going to do some fun stuff. So, okay, so the verse. You need to give me the book, the chapter, the verse. And this week's verse, today's verse, Thursday's verse, is judge not according to the appearance, but judge righteous judgment. So judge not according to the appearance, but judge righteous judgment. The Bible also says that God doesn't look at us like me and you look at people. Or other people look at people. God judges the heart.
24: Right.
23: A lot of people, we're all quick to judge.
24: Yes.
23: I mean, it's probably the thing that most humans have in common the quickest. We all do it.
24: Yeah. You've
23: not always like negative, bad, like horrible judgment, but we all make judgments
24: every time.
23: Yes.
24: Yeah, I'm a people watcher. Like I've always done it. But if I go into Walmart and I see somebody. And I'm not judging them in a negative way. I'm like, oh, I bet they're a nurse based on this or whatever. Like,
23: or you'll see someone and you can just tell.
24: Right.
23: Like that person looks like they're, hooked on drugs. And this person's goth. And this person's this or that.
24: Right.
23: It's not necessarily you're judging them like they're a bad person. You're just judging them based off of how they represent themselves.
24: Right. Because I've seen good people in all those.
23: Yeah, absolutely.
24: Right.
23: Absolutely.
24: But I it's a natural thing.
23: It's also being observant.
24: Yes.
23: Some people don't pay attention to anything around them.
24: Right.
23: Which is dangerous for them and crazy.
24: Yeah.
23: I was married to someone like that. They just wouldn't notice anything at all, period.
24: Right.
23: What is wrong with you? So the biggest verse in the Bible that gets twisted all the time is love your neighbor as yourself.
24: Yes.
23: And that we're not supposed to judge people.
24: Right.
23: And that's not accurate. And that's not true.
24: Okay.
23: It's twisted. And the religious people love to use that. Well, the Bible says love your neighbor as yourself. Well, if you loved your neighbor, you wouldn't want them to go to hell.
24: Right.
23: Jesus didn't come here and then just say, okay, I'm going to just love everybody. Okay. And I'm not going to call out your sin. Most people today would have despised Jesus because he would have been in your face, called out the sin. Yeah, he loved you in the process. But if it just took love to save the world, then he wouldn't have had to go to the cross.
24: Right.
23: Because no one loves us more than God does.
24: Right.
23: Unconditionally loves us. You can mess up every single day of your life. He's going to love you. But you're still going to make the decision. If you decide you don't want him in your life, well, then you're going to be separated from him for eternity.
24: Right.
23: That's what hell is, right?
24: Right.
23: And so the Bible says that... judge not, lest you be judged. So the same measure of judgment that you put on someone else is the judgment that you're going to be judged with. But here's the thing. We're all going to be judged in the end.
24: Yes.
23: Every single one of us.
24: Right.
23: That verse isn't to say that you aren't to judge anyone. You're not to say anything to anyone about what sin or whatever's going on. That is, the other verse is, not talk about the speck in your neighbor's eye or your friend's eye when there's a plank in your eye.
24: Right.
23: Basically, you're doing the same thing, but you're telling him and you're judging him for it.
24: Right.
23: You're a hypocrite. That's what the Bible's talking about.
24: Right.
23: Not, oh, don't mention that to them because you can't judge them. Like, this is what people do all the time now.
24: I think it's okay to judge. It's just how are you bringing ourselves together. Does that make sense? Like, because when we judge somebody and ostracize them, we're putting a wall between us.
23: Correct.
24: Right? I mean, it's not... So, that's where the gray area is for me. Because if I call them out and ostracize them or too much, then they're not listening to anything I have to say anyways. And then I didn't do my part as a Christian, I feel, as far as trying to bring them in, if that makes sense. So there's a line there, and it's awful hard to follow it one way or the other.
23: Yeah, because you can't... You're not supposed to go around just pulling out people's flaws.
24: Right.
23: Your job is to expose their sin.
24: Yes.
23: Not their flaws.
24: Right. So for example, say someone does something really bad to my kids, right? It's going to be awful hard for me not to ostracize them. You know what I mean? Like, it's going to take an awful lot, and I don't even know if I have it in me not to sin myself, right?
23: Yeah, right.
24: Mm-hmm. But the right thing in that situation is to actually love that person enough, which is, how did you get to that point, right? To, like, bring them to Christ. Like, that's the struggle most people have.
23: Yeah, because your job as a Christian is to spread the word of God.
24: Yes.
23: It's not to judge, but you're not judging.
24: Right.
23: Because if that's the case, if you say that, well, me spreading the word of God and then exposing people's sin, telling them, like, hey, this is sinful, you're not supposed to do that, you'll have a better life by following Christ. And following Christ, you're not going to do these things.
24: Right.
23: Oh, wait, that's a judgment. Well, then clearly Jesus came here and judged everyone, which he didn't, though.
24: Right.
23: People love to twist words.
24: Right.
23: Everyone calls you a racist because you say something you don't agree with.
24: Right.
23: Racist, bigot, all those things, all those are terms used by liberals when they can't stand to an argument with someone.
24: I agree with that.
23: So, hate's another one.
24: Yes.
23: I can't stand it. So, I wrote this down again because I got a huge, I don't know if you've seen on Facebook, but I got in a huge argument with
24: someone. Okay.
23: And, we'll probably go down and we'll see where I feel about it. But
24: okay.
23: So I wrote this down. Hate isn't hate because you hate what I have to say. Most people don't even know what hate is. And then the truth will set you free. Right. And that's what the Bible says. The truth of a situation will set you free.
24: Right.
23: Your job as a Christian is to tell people the truth. And the truth is, if you're living this way, whatever that way is, you're going to go to hell. And it's your job as a Christian to tell those people that.
24: Right.
23: And people are like, that's judgmental. That's hate. No, that's not hate. Because you know what hate is? Hate is not telling them. Because if you love them as you love yourself, you wouldn't want them going down that road.
24: Right.
23: You love your children, but you wouldn't give your child a loaded handgun because they thought, hey, let's go. I want to play with that handgun too.
24: Right.
23: Would you? No.
24: Well, no, I wouldn't for sure.
23: Right.
24: But yeah.
23: Only a psychopath would do that.
24: Right.
23: So you love your children unconditionally.
24: Yes.
23: You love your kids. But there are times in your life where kids will do something wrong, and you punish your kids, right?
24: Yes.
23: Well, that's also loving them. Love is not this thing where you say nothing, do nothing. I love you, so I'm gonna watch you walk off that cliff over there.
24: Right.
23: Because I don't want to judge you, or I don't want you to feel like you're hated, or I don't want you to feel that, you know, whatever. No.
24: Right. I agree with that.
23: People twist it all the time, especially religious people.
24: Yes.
23: Oh, love my neighbor as myself, so I'm not going to say nothing to my neighbor that's living in sin. No. Now, there's a line, and this is totally what the Lord showed me this weekend. It's interesting how these things happen. So, back to the racetrack. This lady, two ladies pull in, the camper next to me, okay? And they're from Canada, super nice people. They literally were there because God was to show me something that I needed to see, have more of a revelation with, okay?
24: Yeah.
23: She comes in, she backs in, and I was like, dang. She, like, it was a tight spot. She backed it in, no problem. Well, she used to be a truck driver.
24: Ah.
23: 53-foot box truck, you know.
24: Yeah.
23: And so now she just does the safety stuff, logistics in the office or whatever. She was probably early 60s. She's like my parents' age, I would think. You know, her and her wife. So it was Kim and Karen, and because. And she went over and said something about, you know, not being a Karen. She's like, "Hey, my name's Karen." I'm like, "Not you, but you know, in general." And she laughed, like she's super nice. And so I wasn't sure at the time, like they could be sisters, they could be friends. I don't know.
24: Right.
23: They're married. Well, homosexuality is a sin.
24: Yeah,
23: it's unbiblical. You know, so obviously biblically, where do I stand? Yeah, like, what you're doing, you're living in sin, and it's not right. And you know, whatever. But this is where love your neighbor as yourself comes in, right? So I could just be like, I want nothing to do with you because you're living in sin, which would make me a hypocrite, right?
24: Yes.
23: Because we all sin, right?
24: I was going to say yes.
23: So it was interesting, though. My daughters will talk to anybody, especially Adelina.
24: Yeah.
23: So she gives them a bracelet, and they took it and were happy about it because I wasn't sure. I'm like, I wonder how that's going to go. No problem whatsoever. So as the weekend progressed, I got to know them pretty well. And at one point, Karen took Adelina around to pass out bracelets and just right in our little area. And she's like, oh, I'll take you. Like, super sweet. Well, later that night, Adelina's talking to Kim. And Kim was a little quieter. She's more reserved. Didn't talk quite as much, you know. But Adelina will talk to anyone. And I'm very nervous when Adelina talks to people because Adelina is a child that has no filter.
24: Yeah, children will, yes.
23: No filter.
24: Yes, yes.
23: And my kids are taught the right, like, the Bible.
24: Right.
23: And how, like, you know, you're married to a guy, a man and woman. That's it.
24: Yes.
23: That's all they're going to be taught. And I don't care if that offends you. Pound
24: right.
23: sand.
24: Right.
23: If you're offended, then I'll take it up with God
24: right.
23: because it is what it is. So I never know what's going to get said, which makes me nervous. So she had asked, like, oh, are you sisters? And I could slightly hear the conversation, but I couldn't quite. And she said, no, we're married. And I said, you can't do that or be that. And she's like, well, in Canada, you can. And then some states in the United States, you can. Which I was like, well, thinking after is mad. Like, you can in any state.
24: Yes.
23: But so, was it last night? I don't know. It was one of the nights. Like, I think it was Sunday night. She came over. She's like, I just want to just check, like, in. Because Kim was worried that she upset your daughter. Because she had asked about, like, if we were sisters and brought the whole thing up. And she was super sweet about it, like, where she could have been offended.
24: Right.
23: But she wasn't.
24: Didn't take the
23: fight. And she's like, we're just regular people. We just want to, you know, live our lives like everyone else. And she said that she explained to my daughter that, well, just like your mom and dad love each other, like, we love each other. And in that state, you know, in that country, you get married, which made it a little easier. Now I need to have a conversation with my daughter.
24: Right.
23: Because my daughter needs to know that, no, biblically it's not okay.
24: Right.
23: But we still love that person, and we treat that person no different than anyone else. My job is to expose your sin. You know you're living in sin. My job's over. Now it's God's job to convict you.
24: Right.
23: God didn't send Jesus here to convict anyone. He sure the heck didn't send me to convict anyone, or condemn them, rather. So I had a good conversation with her, and I said, no, biblically, it's not. But I said, listen, here's the thing. What's happened in this country in particular is you're just two normal people that want to live your life and be left alone, just like I do, just like you do.
24: Well, you don't want to be celebrated.
23: No, and that's the thing. I said, we have a whole freaking Pride Month, but we have one day for veterans, one day for Memorial Day.
24: Right.
23: I said, it's disgusting. They try to shove it down your throats. And she agreed. I knew she would because I could tell the type of person she was.
24: Right.
23: And she's like, well, no, we grew up, both of them grew up Baptist. They both believe.
24: Right.
23: Now, listen, I don't know. They live in sin. They know they're living in sin. Are they going to hell? I don't know. I don't. Pastor Sam may be better with that, right? It's really tough.
24: Jesus took the stripes for that.
23: He died for it.
24: Because basically, you just need to have the relationship.
23: Well, that's the thing. And it's tough because, I don't know, because the Bible says those who, you know, God so loved the earth, he gave his only begotten son. Those whoever believes that Jesus came, he died for you, and he rose the next day, and he's son of man, goes to heaven.
24: Yes.
23: But also, there's lots of verses in there about if you just continue the sin, then you're not one of my children.
24: Well, then you...
23: So, you're right. So, I don't know.
24: I'm with you with what you're saying. I sin every time I get behind the wheel of my vehicle.
23: But you don't live in sin. You don't.
24: No, but...
23: Living in sin would be... That's living in sin.
24: Right.
23: Yeah. Cheating on your spouse constantly.
24: Yes.
23: That's living in sin.
24: Right.
23: So, I don't know. At the end of the day...
6: I'm Nicole Murray with Your Money Now. AstraZeneca said its asthma drug, Tezspire, met the main goals of a late-stage trial in patients with a chronic inflammatory disorder of the esophagus. The study showed that Tezspire, developed with Amgen, significantly reduced inflammation in the esophagus and eased difficulty in swallowing compared with a placebo. Salesforce lifted its annual revenue and profit forecasts and rolled out a new plugin, combining its capabilities with Anthropic's cloud AI models, sending its shares up 14%. This news comes as Salesforce grapples with deeply negative sentiment on software stocks as investors worry about the threat from AI disruption. HP said its PC unit shipments and margins declined in the third quarter as price increases to offset rising memory chip costs proved to be insufficient, sending its shares down 9%. HP is grappling with a global memory chip squeeze fueled by massive AI data center buildouts. Futures are still mixed. That's Your Money Now.
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1: Fox News, I'm Therese Crowley. A Nepal survivor says floods came in and exploded like a bomb. 353 dead as rescue crews search for 1,300 missing, swept away when a glacier apparently let loose down the mountainside, triggering a seismic flood, destroying entire buildings, villages. Now fears that a lake formed when a river was blocked may burst. 65 Americans among the missing. Closing arguments in the Lindsay Clancy murder trial for strangling her three children. Each side has 1 hour. The question before jurors.
14: Did prosecutors prove beyond a reasonable doubt that she could appreciate her actions were wrong? If the answer is yes, what degree of homicide would apply to each child?
1: Fox's Nate Foy in Plymouth. Pope Leo tops Vanity Fair's best dressed list for his mix of Italian robes and all-American kicks. Vogue also noted his style. America's listening to Fox News.
24: It's the same thing.
23: Correct.
24: Right? Until they're married. Right? That's correct. The same. We still love them.
23: Yes.
24: Right? Like,
23: your job is to tell them what they're doing is not biblical, right?
24: Right.
23: Your job is to lead them to Christ. But once you've done that,
24: it's on them.
23: It's on them.
24: Them and God, yes.
23: Now you just love them.
24: Right.
23: That's your job.
24: Right.
23: Now you don't walk away, because there's people out there that say they're Christians that would. Oh, you're two lesbians are next to us. We're not going to talk to them or anything.
24: Well, the difference was they didn't push it down your throat either.
23: No, that makes it a lot easier.
24: You know what I mean? Like they right? Yes. You both accepted each other.
23: Yes.
24: And I think that's the difference versus someone is like, well, you're hateful because you said that. There's a big difference there. Like,
23: yeah. They're just normal people that, you know, whatever. Just, no, I had great conversations with them. They're really nice people.
24: Nice.
23: Like, but that's like the Lord showed me that. It's like you can only go so far, and the Bible even says it.
24: Yes.
23: And then the Bible says move on, right? So you did that. They know they're living in sin. They know.
24: Right.
23: So it's not, I don't need to tell them anymore. I don't need to pound it down their throat. I don't.
24: Right.
23: They know.
24: Right.
23: Now my job is to show Christ through me to them based on not judging them and not being like, oh, I can't associate with you.
24: Right.
23: Jesus sat with sinners.
24: Well, that was you loving your neighbor.
23: Correct.
24: That's the, like,
23: people miss that. They miss the first step to that, though.
24: Right.
23: Because they're so worried they're going to offend somebody.
24: Right.
23: Well, I don't know what to tell you. Jesus offended everybody.
24: Yes.
23: Why do you think they crucified him?
24: Right.
23: And the same people that threw a parade for him the day before and loved him, right? Oh, they celebrated him as Jesus is coming. Yes. He's like the king, right? But then the next day they're saying, no, let Barnabas free and crucify Christ.
24: Right.
23: So Jesus didn't come here to make friends.
24: No.
23: And the Bible says, if the world hates you, just know that it hated me first.
24: Yeah.
23: And it hates you because of me.
24: Right.
23: So you're going to get hate. Actual hate.
24: Yes.
23: So, you know what? If you're living your life right as a Christian, people will hate you.
24: Yeah, you're going to. That's for sure.
23: I'm winning that one. So, I had posted, so I'll talk about it. So I posted a thing, and I was really on the border of posting it. I wasn't going to post it, and I posted it. But I was like, I was irritated by it, because there's so many memes and things out there that are deceiving or just BS, right?
24: Right.
23: And basically, the meme said that black men are better fathers than any other race. And then I looked at the article, and I'm like, okay, and that might be true. It might be. They're more involved. Not better. More involved in their kids' lives, okay? So.
24: Okay. Well. Okay, yes.
23: You'll see where I got irritated real quick, because I'm like, wait. And honestly, it doesn't matter to me. Not really. But it made me mad, because I'm like, okay. But you know what the article doesn't talk about? The percentage of black parents, or black fathers, that are actually in their kids' lives.
24: Right.
23: Because if you factor that into it, what's the number look like? I'm sure it looks considerably different. And then I looked up some stuff, because I wanted to, like, and black fathers are 3.4 times more likely to not be in the home than any other race.
24: Right.
23: And then, like, whites, I think, was the highest, and then Hispanics went down from there. Asians were the highest.
24: I was going to say Asians went everything, just so you know.
23: Asians were the highest. Latinas were a little higher, and then whites, and then blacks. And so, did it really matter?
24: So, what's the I'm just curious now. What's the criteria why they make the best fathers? Like, what are the things that make them the best fathers?
23: They were trying to say that they're most involved, like, in sports and different things like that. The article thing.
24: Okay.
23: But, like I said, and it might be true. And you can call me racist. You can pound sand, because it doesn't... That's just... When you call those things to me, it doesn't bother me whatsoever.
24: Right.
23: I have Mexican kids... And I go to the Dominican and I feed black and brown people every year.
24: Right.
23: Or every month.
24: Right.
23: Every month.
24: Right.
23: And those people are some of my best friends.
24: Right.
23: So you don't even know what racism is, first of all. It just irritated me, because it's just like one meme after another from people that's just complete BS. Nothing's ever based on real facts. Now, that might be a fact, but they don't factor in any of the other facts of it, right?
24: Right.
23: So it irritated someone in my friends list.
24: Yes.
23: And you know where I'm going with this.
24: Yes.
23: So... That was the first one. And I was like, you know what? First of all, you're offended. Get over it. Because you're not... This isn't about facts or anything. This isn't about, you know, you think I'm a racist. You really don't. You're just mad because I posted it and it upset you. And at the end of the day, just get over it.
24: Right.
23: Like...
24: Yeah.
23: Are you not a grown-ass woman, or are you? Like, seriously, come on. I love your family. I love your husband. I love your daughter. Unconditionally. Like, you know, might have disagreements about things, but...
24: Right.
23: And her as well. But so I did take it down, because I was like, you know what? It doesn't... Some people... It could be misleading to people. And then I don't ever want anyone to think...
24: I mean, you can put stats out for every race.
23: Yeah.
24: For, like...
23: Oh, we could spend a freaking show talking about white trash.
24: Oh, 100%. or I mean, even the good things. Like, okay, if you can give me stats that black men are the best fathers... I can also give you stats that New Hampshire is the safest place in the country because it's dominantly white population. Like, there's whole things there. Like, and none of it matters at the end of the day, because it's each person.
23: Right.
24: Like that.
23: It's individualized. That's what we do in this country, though, right?
24: Right.
23: Especially this country.
24: Because I know a lot of crappy ass white people. I know a couple.
23: The majority of crappy people I know are white, because that's the majority of people
24: who
23: live around here.
24: Right. And I know some real bad fathers that are...
23: Yes!
24: Like, yeah, so...
23: What irritated me was, it's not always stereotypical. Like, I have seen in personal experience lots of places where I'm like, wait, now, a good dad's a good dad, whether they live in the home or not anymore. Like,
24: right.
23: Sure, it's not biblical, it's a whole mess, right?
24: Yes.
23: This country's a mess, but...
24: Yes.
23: But I'm like, I was just irritated, because it just showed something that wasn't accurate, but it you can take information. It's like the Bible. When you take one scripture out and say, look, it says judge nobody, right?
24: The Bible actually says some pretty wild things.
23: It does.
24: One talks about because it's so off the charts.
23: Right, because you need to know the whole picture.
24: Right.
23: And you don't get the whole picture when it's a twisted story.
24: Right.
23: So that's where it all started. And it goes downhill from there. I didn't even respond on that one.
24: Right.
23: Because it just wasn't worth my time. It doesn't bother me. Like, that doesn't bother me because I know who I am.
24: Right.
23: So I don't care. And you can think whatever you want about me. I really don't care.
24: Right.
23: Same. God knows me.
24: That's why I'm careful with my posts now.
23: Yeah.
24: I know I've said this before. It's because I was actually part of the problem.
23: Yes.
24: Right? Because I not that I wasn't right.
23: Right.
24: I think I feel like I was right. My thing was I was building a wall between me and a lot of people that I cared about.
23: Right.
24: And I was like, yeah, okay, there's a better way to just not. And then if we get into those conversations, let's do it in person so we can actually get the context of what we're saying.
23: That's why we don't talk about politics a ton on the show anymore.
24: Right.
23: All it is dividing.
24: It is. It's the same thing.
23: And we don't want to do that.
24: Right.
23: Now, and I knew, whenever I feel that little feeling like, it's borderline about posting it. The problem is oftentimes when I feel that way, I then just say screw it and do it anyways.
24: Right, because I don't care what people think.
23: Because I don't care what people think. So I'm
24: with you.
23: So I did, and I was like, but I took it down because I was like, you know what? I don't want someone that doesn't know me as well to be like, did you see what this person posted? Like, I'll defend it all day long.
24: Right.
23: I'm talking about it on the freaking show.
24: Right.
23: So
24: right.
23: Thousands of people are now going to know this whole thing. But the reason I talk about it is because it's not true, and so it's, I don't care. It's not, you know, people don't talk about things that are true.
24: Right.
23: You know what I'm saying? Like, you're this, and if it was true, you're just not going to talk about it because you're like, oh, yeah. You're trying to avoid it, right?
24: Right.
23: That whole conversation. So, so then this is where I posted this Catholic thing. Okay. And I'm telling you right now, until God himself tells me not to do it anymore, or Pastor Sam, or man of God, you know.
24: Right.
23: I'm going to keep doing it. I'm going to attack religious people because religious people send people to hell.
24: Right.
23: And I'm going to go after Muslims because they send people to hell. And they're a cult of people that marry little children. They're pedophiles. Yes. They follow a pedophile. I don't care. You're all, Epstein Island, but you think it's fine that your Muslim neighbors are moving in and taking over your country.
24: Right.
23: So, I don't care if that bothers you. Just because you have no spine in your body and you can't stand up for anything. So, I'll never stop that.
24: Right.
23: So, I posted this thing and it was like this Buddha god and they're basically saying that that's an idol. But then he put Mary's face on it and it's like, nope, suddenly it's not an idol.
24: Yeah, I saw that, yep.
23: So, that wasn't even bad, dude. No. That was like minor.
24: Right.
23: And I got attacked hardcore over it. And you know me.
24: Yeah.
23: I think I'm going to have to, like, unfollow. I won't unfriend a person, but I think I'm going to have to unfollow because now it seems like this person's making videos just, like, against me.
24: Okay, right.
23: And here's the thing. You could easily have gone down that whole black road.
24: Right.
23: And I probably wouldn't. I wouldn't even argue it with you because I'm not even going to broach the subject because I don't even care. It's just pathetic, right?
24: Yes.
23: But you represent Christ and I represent Christ and you're misrepresenting Christ and it really irritates me. And I don't know why, but I just feel like righteous anger because you can't just love someone into loving Christ. So if you're just like, I'm just going to love people, that's all I'm going to do. I'm going to love people. I'm not going to tell them they're sinning. I'm not going to lead them anywhere except I'm just going to love people. If you could just love people, Jesus never went to the cross. Because he could have just came here and loved people and changed the world.
24: Right.
23: It's not the love that's going to change the world. It's the truth. The truth is Jesus. The truth is all the things that he taught us. It's not just love everybody. That's something they did in the 70s when they screwed everybody and did all the drugs. What do you think that is? You think that's the devil? Do you think that's God? That's probably not God.
24: Right.
23: Because it's all sin that they're doing. So it irritates me. And other people called it out too, which was nice to see. But like, wait, so you don't tell people about their sin?
24: Right.
23: Well, I just feel like I don't see. There's your problem. Don't ever start a sentence with "I feel," because if you can't back it up with what's in that Bible, I don't care about your feelings. I care about what God's Word says.
24: Right. Well, when it comes to Judgment Day, if you start out with I.
23: Well, Lord, I felt like just loving everyone was going to make everything better.
24: Well, if you start out with I at all, you're
23: done, dude.
24: Right.
23: No, you start out with your word says.
24: Yeah, I think I should be accepted because of what you...
23: Because of what you did.
24: Yeah. Well, however it works, yes.
23: I'm in because of what you did, not because of what I did. Because what I did will never be good enough.
24: Right.
23: We're not a works-based... Like, now, you represent Christ, and so based off your works, people will see that you are a Christian. But it's not your works that get you into heaven. It's your relationship with Jesus.
24: Yes, right.
23: Because if it's the works, well, then Muslims get in automatically based off works, and Jewish people and whoever else. That's not how it works.
24: Right.
23: Jesus didn't come here, die on a cross, so you could work-based go to friggin' heaven.
24: Yeah, you could be the most amazing person on earth and still not go.
23: No relationship with Jesus, you
24: right,
23: have.
24: Right. I mean, that's the thing. And that's the sad part I see most people do. That's separate from what we're talking about, but I see most people... I've had conversations...
23: I'm a good person.
24: I'm a good person. If that doesn't get me there, then...
23: It's not going to get you there.
24: I know, but the problem is, is going to be very dangerous. It's going to be a bad eternity.
23: Why would Jesus want you to be in heaven with him for eternity if you don't even like him here, you don't want nothing to do with him, you don't believe in him?
24: Right.
23: Why? Why would you... How would that happen?
24: No idea. You wouldn't, so...
23: Some random person comes on the street to you and says, hey, I want to go that game with you. I don't know you. I don't know anything about you. You don't even like me.
24: Right.
23: But what, you want to go to the game with me?
24: Right.
23: No?
24: One of my favorite people that I follow, and I don't know what his affiliation is, because he never talks about it, but he's probably one of the greatest people on earth today as far as helping people, giving them real advice. I've never heard him once. Like, in my opinion, it breaks my heart because I see a dead person walking who has massive intelligence. So
23: none of it matters at the end of the day if you don't have a relationship
24: with
23: Jesus.
24: Right.
23: And that's why I go after religion so hard. Because all these... if your church hangs a pride flag, most of you people who are in there are going to hell.
24: Yeah, I mean...
23: Your priest definitely is.
24: Yeah, I mean, that's right.
23: If your priest is doing gay marriages, like doing the ceremonies...
24: Yes.
23: They're going to hell.
24: Yes.
23: How can you say that? Read a Bible. Because there's no way the man of God can do ungodly things like that and not go to hell.
24: Right.
23: There's no way. So... the people, all right, well, what about Kim and Karen? That'll be up to God.
24: Right.
23: But I'm going to side on the scary side, which is, like, I'm probably not.
24: Right.
23: I don't know. But I can tell you right now, if you're the man of God that represents God, you're held at a higher standard.
24: Yes.
23: The Bible says it. Pastor Sam's held at a higher standard.
24: Right.
23: Because he represents God at a different level.
24: Yes.
23: And so, if you go to a church that has a pride flag... That ain't a church. It's synagogue of Satan, but it ain't a church.
24: Right.
23: These Catholic churches, like...
24: Yeah.
23: I've shared all the time these crazy things they do.
24: Yeah, they do some crazy,
23: It's not even Christianity. It's like paganism and witchcraft and all this all in one.
24: Right. Yeah, it's definitely a cult.
23: I argue with some guy, the same meme. I'm like, holy crap, what is up with this meme? The guy that apparently shared it the first time, he changed it slightly, but he's like, I don't know, it turned into a big controversy. And I said, yep, you're still clueless. How am I clueless? I said, because he said that basically the reason that idol, that was an idol because it's not, that God's not real, but Mary was real, so it's not an idol. I'm like, you just don't comprehend things well, do you? I said, money can be an idol. Sex can be an idol. Sports can be an idol, stars and all these things,
24: the Pope,
23: all these people, anything you put above God is an idol.
24: Yes.
23: So guess what? No, it has nothing to do with if it was a real person or not.
24: Right.
23: It's an idol.
24: Yes.
23: That person never responded back. So that means either, this is how I gauge it, right? If they respond back and then they keep arguing, they're never going to get it. You're wasting your time.
24: Right.
23: If they don't respond back, usually it's because it actually sunk in and maybe you actually got to that person.
24: Right.
23: Because most people like to fight and argue. This other guy, like, I got attacked heavily on this post. Not that part, on the other person's post I was telling you about.
24: Yep.
23: And not one of them knew what the hell they're talking about, dude. They'll cite scripture, and I'm like, you don't even know what you're talking about. And I finally said something Well, I said two things that I was like, I probably shouldn't have said it, but I was so pissed off at the time.
24: You went right down the rabbit hole. Yep.
23: Because they're basically coming at me like, you know, I don't know what I'm doing. I don't serve God or whatever. And I'm like, well, that's funny because I have 100,000 souls saved and I go to the Dominican. I feed people every month. What do you do for the kingdom of God? Right. And so, you know, then someone's like, oh, you're just bragging. I'm like, bragging? That's not bragging. That's just mentioning facts, and facts hurt people. Feeling near, it hurts your feelings to hear the truth, right? And then this other guy.

0: even qualified to.
1: Correct. Don't take financial advice from someone that's not financially doing well. And,
0: yeah, I would never ask a homeless person.
1: No.
0: Yeah, I don't know.
1: Common sense.
0: Right.
1: So I said those two things. And I was like, but they were just, all these people are attacking me. Some people are basically going after meme as like, well, no, it's true. But, so that was nice.
0: So, how long did you spend on all that?
1: Not an insane amount of time, but.
0: No, I'm just curious.
1: I just checked it here.
0: Because I've been down there. I've done all that.
1: I don't let it quite go as far as it used to. Because usually I don't argue with people as much anymore. But when I get called out for, you're spreading hateful things and you represent Christ. And, well, here's the thing. The Bible says that you're supposed to hate what God hates.
0: Right.
1: And God hates sin.
0: Yes.
1: God doesn't love Muhammad. God doesn't love Buddha. There's sin.
0: Right.
1: And first of all, Muhammad's dead a long time ago. And so, the Bible says you don't battle against flesh and blood, but spirits and principalities. And so obviously you keep that in mind, but you're battling against a religious spirit.
0: Right.
1: Thus the Catholic Church, Methodist Church, most of these churches, that any denominational church has been misled at this point. I don't know of one that hasn't been. The Assemblies of God is a complete whack job at this point.
0: Yeah, I mean, Sadie said not too long ago, I put out a meme that the only religion that's built off from God is Christianity. Like, it's the true form.
1: Correct.
0: Anything different than that.
1: But any of the denominations are all twisted too at this point.
0: Right.
1: Baptist. They all follow things that aren't. None of them have it. Like, the non-denominational ones actually follow the Bible.
0: Right.
1: Now, you got to watch some of them too. Like, literally, I wanted to say this too. But I sat in a church one time. And I kicked myself in the butt because I should have got up and walked out. But I didn't. I sat through just thinking, because it was almost over at that point.
0: Right.
1: But where they're basically saying that there is no Holy Spirit, there's only Jesus, that's it. There's no other, he doesn't believe in the Trinity.
0: Right.
1: And the same person was going to this church that is arguing with me, and I'm like, you're not even going to a church that believes what the Bible says. And so you want to argue with me biblical things, and you're actually going to a church that's blaspheming the Holy Spirit.
0: Right.
1: Even though you could pick out how many verses in the Bible that talk about the Holy Spirit?
0: Right.
1: And like, it just blew my mind. Like, but I went to this church, and I don't remember what denomination thing it was, but yeah, they believe in, like, was it oneism or something like that? It's just, there's just one God. Jesus is God, that's it. There's no God the Father. So apparently he prayed to himself when he said,
0: Okay. Yeah,
1: he says someone greater than me is coming, the Comforter, which is the Holy Spirit.
0: Right.
1: Like, delusional people, dude.
0: Yes.
1: The fact you sit in one church service, like, I'm irritated with myself that I don't get out and walk out right then and there as soon as I heard it.
0: Right.
1: But you go to that place multiple times, and I don't even know, you may still go to that place. But you want to tell me that that's not accurate, and you just need to love people, and that's just, like, you're going to a place teaching falsely, and you know it's false. And if you knew the Bible, you knew it was false, because I instantly knew it was false.
0: Right.
1: Like, what are you doing?
0: Right.
1: Like, God hates sin. Anything God hates, you have to hate.
0: Right.
1: Now, it's not hating the people.
0: Right. That's the big distinction.
1: I didn't hate my neighbors at the campground. That's not my job.
0: Right.
1: But I need to hate their sin.
0: Right. You hate their sin, but yeah. It's
1: because of where the sin leads to.
0: Right.
1: I don't know. One last thing about freaking people, dude. So, I don't like people drinking anyways. It just, sometimes it's fun to go down there. My son will drink. We get on the tram, and it's fun. It's funny or whatever. But, so X-Lot down at the racetrack is like where the party crazy stuff happens. Like, you'll go there. There's 20 or 30 state troopers there.
0: Oh.
1: Like, the whole night.
0: Okay.
1: Because they know that's where it gets crazy. Well, where we stay, it's in the family lots, right? X-Lot's the only one that's a big party lot. So, 11 o'clock is curfew.
0: Quiet
1: down, like, you can be talking outside and stuff, but no loud music, no. Right. Well, me and Andrew wake up, it's like 12:30, 12:15, something like that. It's well after midnight, and these guys are arguing outside of our camper. My kids are sleeping, like, and they're like, sound like they're about to get

0: fist fight. There's live music. So Andrea goes out to see what's going on. Out in the living room, opens it. And she says, if you can't handle your liquor, go home. And then this guy's like...
1: bad words.
0: Oh, yeah. She calls her the B word. And why don't you come out here and say that? And I freaking jumped out of bed immediately. And I'm ready to put my clothes on. I'm going to go out. And, like, you're going to get away from my camper.
1: Yeah.
0: And, like, I don't know where it's going to go from there. But so, but it's funny because I think God knew. Because a lot of times I would, like, just leave it alone because they're drunk or whatever. But I was like, you're not going to start this crap outside of the camper when my kids are in it.
1: Right.
0: You're not going to say that to my wife, first of all.
1: Well, that's the big thing, yeah.
0: So I think God very much helped me out because no sooner do I jump out of bed and go to try to look out the window, the dude jumps on his scooter and, like, takes off. So I had to go call security because I'm like, this is ridiculous, isn't it? And it actually goes right to the PD, must be after that time. And I was like, isn't it quiet hours after 11 here? And he's like, yes. I said, they got loud music. There's guys out there about to fight, drunk. And then he said, I'll send somebody up. And I gave my information, whatever. And so I went back to sleep. I'm not waiting up for the cops. But
1: right.
0: Probably 10 minutes later, that music didn't come back on. It was all loud. So
1: nice.
0: It's good. Because I'm like, this is, like, I don't, listen, if it was like 11:15, I'm not going to complain. It's barely after 11. Like, I'm not, dude, this is way after midnight.
1: Right.
0: You wanted to go do that? Go to X-Law.
1: Exactly.
0: I mean, quiet hours in X-Law, it's midnight, though. So, like, and then you're going to start, like, this is why I hate drunk people.
1: Oh, they're obnoxious.
0: I cannot stand people that are drunk because that's what happens. You know, they start drinking and then they're going to fight each other and they're going to be like, whatever.
1: Yep.
0: And then they run their mouths and, like, that was the only negative thing that happened the whole weekend. I'm like, are you freaking kidding me, dude? Oh, then I came back Friday night and there's a camper parked in. So I had three lots. So I had parking and all that. Because the lots are small. Well, I mean, they're 20 by 40, but once you put a camper on,
1: right. There
0: ain't much room.
1: Right.
0: So I got three of them. And I thought Adrian was going to bring camper two this year, maybe. So, anyways, I come back from. And I'm like, why does it seem so tight? I'm like, you gotta be kidding me. There's a camper literally parked
1: on one of your lots.
0: On my lot. And then his slide's like 2 feet over the line on my other one. And so we call security because I'm like, I paid for that.
1: Right.
0: That dude's going to move his camper.
1: Right.
0: Well, come find out, parking screwed up and put him there.
1: Ah.
0: So he stayed there overnight and then he moved the next day. Of course, Andrew went over and knocked on his door. It was like 9 o'clock. He's like, I'm moving in the morning. Like, move, dude, because we're going to go down the racetrack soon. Like,
1: right.
0: And, you know, I know, like, you could just give it to him. You didn't need it. It doesn't matter. I paid for it.
1: Right.
0: And it's not cheap. I think like $375, $350 or something like that for each lot or whatever. So, anyways, he moved. He apologized. Like, no, listen, if you just parked there because, you know, and you didn't get advice, like, they have someone come park you.
1: Right.
0: So if you park there on your own, now I'm going to be more like, no, you're an idiot. You parked the wrong spot. That's your problem.
1: Right.
0: I felt bad because the actual parking people
1: put them there. Yeah.
0: So, you know, we showed him some grace. Like, that's fine. Move in the morning. Like, and I could tell. I knew right off. I'm like, it's because you're in 31. And I looked in his truck because he got these little sticker things.
2: I'm Nicole Murray with Your Money Now. Stocks are higher to kick off the trading day. NVIDIA earnings are lifting chip stocks. The NASDAQ up by more than 200 points. Novo Nordisk said China's drug regulator has accepted its application to sell the oral version of its GLP-1 weight loss drug Wegovy, as the Danish drug maker seeks to catch up with rival Eli Lilly. The country's National Health Commission said the rate of overweight people could reach more than 65% by 2030. Best Buy raised its full fiscal year outlook after reporting a stronger than expected first half performance. The company reiterated that it's still seeing customers spend, though they're still focused on value and sales. The Brazilian government said it has sued chat platform Discord, seeking $97 million in a lawsuit as it accuses the firm of failing to comply with laws protecting children and teens. The lawsuit requests Discord to bring safety mechanisms, age verification systems, and more. That's Your Money Now.
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8: Devastation in the Himalayas. I'm Carmen Roberts, Fox News. A flash flood in Nepal and Tibet kills at least 350 people with more than 1,300 missing, including 65 Americans. White House Press Secretary Karoline Leavitt responding on Fox.
9: The first priority for this president and for Secretary Rubio will always be Americans. And so we're focused on rescuing every American that we possibly can. We're already, of course, doing that. As I said, we've rescued a handful thus far, and that effort will continue.
8: But the catastrophic damage has made it very tough to rescue survivors. Red Cross Nepal Chief David Fisher tells Fox.
10: We've been able to access some of the affected areas where there are many, many traumatized people. But unfortunately, some of the areas can only be reached by helicopter.
8: Geologists say it appears that a glacier collapsed yesterday, sending a deadly torrent of water and mud several stories high, tearing through the area. And now Nepal is warning of fresh danger from rising lake water. The White House stays focused on applying economic pressure on Iran rather than military action. And as Fox's Trey Yingst reports from Tel Aviv, sanctions are having an effect.
11: New images from inside of Iran show lines at gas stations in the country, an indication the naval blockade and sanctions are starting to have a tangible effect. Inflation numbers are also rising in Iran as the currency weakens. This is affecting the entire population of Iran. Regional intelligence sources tell Fox News there is growing concern among officials in Tehran about the possibility of renewed protests in Iran over the economic situation.
8: In Massachusetts, Lindsey Clancy's murder trial resumed during the past hour with closing arguments expected to take about 90 minutes. A jury must decide whether she knew killing her three children was wrong or if she is not criminally responsible due to her claim of postpartum psychosis. America's listening to Fox News.
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17: Turning warmer and more humid today. Temperatures up into the lower half of the 80s, and the chance of a couple of passing thunderstorms this afternoon. If you could have dusty winds or heavier downpours, that chance lasts into the evening, quieting down with lows in the 60s overnight. Lower 80s in that humidity in place, the chance of a passing shower storm Friday, and then more comfortable with sunshine both days this weekend. From the Storm Watch 9 Weather Center, I'm meteorologist Kevin Skorupa.

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6: When out-of-town work crews come to do a job in Lebanon, the number one lunch spot on their radar is Marsh Brothers Deli. 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
7: Turning warmer and more humid today. Temperatures up into the lower half of the 80s, and the chance of a couple of passing thunderstorms this afternoon. A few could have gusty winds or heavier downpours. That chance lasts into the evening, quieting down with lows in the 60s overnight. Lower 80s in that humidity in place. The chance of a passing shower storm Friday, and then more comfortable with sunshine both days this weekend. From the Stormwatch 9 Weather Center, I'm meteorologist Kevin Skorupa.
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10: Well, tech is advancing on the heels of NVIDIA's blowout earnings and bullish sales outlook. Right now, the Dow is edging 11 points higher. S&P 500 up about a half a percent, 37 points higher. NASDAQ up over 1% or 304 points higher. Russell 2000 mostly flat. 10-year Treasury yield flat as well at 4.662%. And oil up about 0.75%, trading right below $83 a barrel. NVIDIA stock jumping over 7% after the AI giant blew past earnings expectations for the second quarter. The company's CFO also said they'd expect revenue growth of 70% for fiscal 2028. Separately, the information reported that NVIDIA agreed to buy open source platform Hugging Face for $12.9 billion. Meanwhile, Salesforce rallying 20% after the software giant beat second quarter expectations, reporting increased demand for its AI and data offerings. The company also lifted its full year sales and profit forecast. CrowdStrike rallying 18% as growing cybersecurity from adoption drove the company to what it described as its best quarter on record. And Wendy's stock is plunging 13% after Reuters reported that Trion Fund Management does not plan to try to buy the company due to concerns about Wendy's strategic decisions. I'm Tucker Silva. That is Wall Street Watch.
11: Mark Zuckerberg is a human who he's metaversical occasionally, but he's a person, and he runs a social media network that, or rather, several of them, that were being sued by 29 state attorneys general.
12: Mm-hmm.
11: And yesterday they reached a settlement with 47 states, because even 18 states that weren't involved in the lawsuit were like, hey, if you're giving out money, we want some. of course, I get that. And so the deal is up to $17.1 billion from Meta. 12 of it is agreed to be paid up front. And Meta has then said, hey, if other social media companies, namely YouTube and TikTok, pay $5 billion to the states, we'll throw in another $5 billion after.
12: What a weird...
11: Which I didn't even know that you could, like, do that in a settlement, but fine. Like, again, all that law is words that are written down and how we interpret them, which most people don't realize, but that's how it actually works. It's not physics. So, where we land now is, again, in a place where it's pretty clear that if Meta's willing to pay up to $17 billion so this trial doesn't continue.
12: Some stuff they don't want to come out in trial.
11: It's because they have stuff that they don't want to come out in trial.
12: To be clear, too, I mean, not that anyone ever anticipated that this would happen, but we talked about the stories, the headlines of trillion-dollar lawsuit against Meta. So I don't mean to diminish a $17.1 billion settlement, but we were talking about, you know, $1 trillion is what was being thrown out there. And, you know, annual revenue for Meta most recently surpassed $200 billion. So, it's not a drop in the bucket, but, you know, they can afford it.
11: So, and things they're going to be doing, they're going to, as part of this, they're going to restrict the amount of time that, you know, minors are able to use the platform. They're going to shut it off for them at night and during school hours and restrict them to 2 hours a day. They said, hey, we'll go to like 1 hour if other companies agree to this as well. But look, why would those companies voluntarily agree to it? The only place that you can get to is, okay, if they want to avoid like these ire of lawmakers, you know. So it seems like maybe we're heading in that direction. But when talking about all of the angst about AI, I got to be honest, most of it, in my opinion, isn't because we don't actually want like data centers in our communities.
12: Okay.
11: I don't think we care because, like, ultimately, there's lots of stuff that gets built in our communities, and most of it, like, we don't pay any attention to. And a lot of that stuff is worse for people, the environment, prices, whatever you want to like call it, than data centers. Like,
12: I'm in agreement that I don't think that's the biggest concern, but I also do think that there's a ton of NIMBYism that still exists.
11: Yeah, but there's NIMBYism with everything.
12: Yeah, that's like, my point. Is it's not any different than power plants or anything else.
11: Correct. And by the way, I think most of that is misguided.
12: Fair.
11: Like I'm the person who's literally said, like, if you want to put a nuclear power plant in my basement, fine, like I'll take it. Like, I would love to have that. It could be great. But
12: so long as it's got like one of those windows like a washing machine, Chuck's on board.
11: Windows like what?
12: You wanna see what's going on.
11: I wanna see the fission.
12: Yeah.
11: Yes.
12: Yeah.
11: I want to see the fission. I wanna
13: could
11: see
13: could have just said an oven, Mike, but
12: no dishwasher situation.
11: No,
12: I'm getting to
11: I want a window with a magnifying glass so I can see the atom being split.
12: Uh-huh.
13: Turn on the light.
11: Yeah, it's, you know, like, Jimmy, we only had two splits this hour. You got to pick it up. You got to sharpen the axe or however they split them, you know? So the point that I'll make on this, the reason that I think a lot of us don't, and maybe I'm projecting, the reason that I don't like a lot of the AI companies that are trying to build out the platforms is because they're fundamentally untrustworthy even before we got to this. When we talk about how Facebook has handled privacy and other issues with minors and, you know, this and that over the last, you know, 10 years, Amazon, all the problems with counterfeiting and, you know, this and that over the last 10 years. Microsoft's just boring. Like, I don't think any of us have a huge problem with Microsoft. They're just, like, really boring and make a lot of money. Like, I don't think any... Who's like, oh, like, you know, like, we really hate Microsoft these days? Like, no, like, what... The worst thing that you can say is, like, that LinkedIn is just vacuous. Like, it's just, like...
12: I take your point. I think the...
11: We don't trust these... We shouldn't trust these people with any digital future.
12: The reason that these companies settled, Meta settled, is because presumably they knew the damage that they were causing and
11: yes.
12: covered it up and went forward anyway,
11: yes.
12: which is the exact same statement that ChatGPT, Anthropic, and others have made publicly, that we think that this could be very damaging,
11: but we're gonna
12: and
11: go
12: we are
11: do
12: proceeding
11: it
12: anyway because we think the other guy would do it worse. Yeah, it's a fundamentally unsound premise to start your business on.
11: Let's take a quick break. When we return, we're going to be joined by Mary Beth Mattingly. Mary Beth is the Assistant Vice President with the Regional and Community Outreach Department at the Federal Reserve Bank of Boston, and she joins us next after this.
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12: Joining us now is Mary Beth Mattingly. She's an assistant vice president with the Regional and Community Outreach Department at the Federal Reserve Bank of Boston, and joins us the same week as Fed leaders are gathering in Jackson Hole for their policy meetings, and joins us today to talk about some research they did here in Massachusetts across a number of families, thousands of families, to talk about wealth and its impact on the local economy. Mary Beth, thanks for joining us. Appreciate it.
18: Thanks so much for having me.
12: So this new report and this new study you did of over 5,000 families in Massachusetts gave a really detailed look at wealth in our Commonwealth. And that's interesting to me because it's a traditionally pretty tough thing to measure. Whenever we talk about policies that would tax wealth, it's always a question of how would you do that? Whereas income, we tax regularly, we can measure it fairly easily. And so I'm fascinated by this, but what were the kind of high-level takeaways that you had from this survey of, again, more than 5,000 families across Massachusetts?
18: Sure. So I think the big takeaway for me is that in the aggregate, Massachusetts families are doing really well. Mm. They have about half of families have at least $374,000 in net wealth, which is the sum of their assets minus the sum of their debts that they hold.
12: Okay, so think home equity, 401k,
18: checking, savings.
12: Does it include like the value in a vehicle or something?
18: Value in a vehicle. Okay. Other high-value items, we have a kind of a catch-all to get things about, you know, art collections and things like that, crypto. Mm-hmm. So we try to leave no stone unturned in understanding what's happening. And then their debts are things like student loans, credit card debt, and so forth.
12: Sure.
18: So when we looked at net wealth, you know, families are doing pretty well. Also, most families have a bit of a buffer, a bit of cash on hand that they could use to pay for, say, a $400 unexpected emergency. Mm. And most families have savings accounts. A lot of families are saving for retirement. We have a high home ownership rate, high home equity. So that there's a pretty rosy picture overall. But when we dig down to different places in the state and different groups within the state, we do see inequality in the wealth holdings.
12: Sure. So let's go there a bit. I mean, what do you see when you're looking at, say, the bottom quarter of wealth in Massachusetts families? Because I would imagine that compared to the top 25% look dramatically different in this state.
18: You're right on. So at the 25th percentile, the bottom quarter of families hold about $10,000 net wealth. And at the top of the distribution, it's over $1 million. So you do see a big difference between the two.
12: What about age? We've been talking a lot about kind of the wealth effect in this economy. There's a lot written.

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7: The jury may get the Clancy case today.
8: It is for you to determine, in light of all the evidence, whether the defendant had a mental disease or defect.
7: And that is Judge William Sullivan instructing the jury in Massachusetts in the murder trial of Lindsey Clancy ahead of closing arguments this morning.
8: If the Commonwealth has proved to you beyond a reasonable doubt that the defendant was not suffering from a mental disease or defect at the time of the killing, the Commonwealth has satisfied its burden of proving that the defendant was criminally responsible.
7: And Clancy claims that postpartum psychosis caused her to strangle her three young children to death. After closing arguments, the judge will instruct jurors on possible verdicts, including murder and manslaughter, or not being criminally responsible. Now, if Clancy is not convicted, she could likely be committed to a psychiatric facility. Tsunami-like floods struck Nepal and Tibet, killing at least 353 people.
9: More than 1,300 people, including U.S. citizen tourists, are missing, along with religious visitors. The flooding is blamed on a collapsing glacier that sent an enormous wall of water and mud several stories high, destroying buildings and roadways running through the valleys of the Himalayas. The U.S. Embassy in Nepal says they're working to locate and assist all U.S. citizens affected.
7: Fox's Evan Brown reporting. Tropical storm Dolly forms in the Atlantic Ocean.
10: This was a disturbance that made its way off the African coast come Monday, and we're still watching its progression.
7: Fox weather meteorologist Melanie Black. Now, Dolly's name was already on the storm list for the season, so the storm's not named after the late superstar Dolly Parton. However, it is a fitting tribute to a woman who took the entertainment world by storm. 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
15: When out-of-town work crews come to do a job in Lebanon, the number one lunch spot on their radar is Marsh Brothers Deli. 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
16: Turning warmer and more humid today. Temperatures up into the lower half of the 80s, and the chance of a couple of passing thunderstorms this afternoon. If you could have gusty winds or heavier downpours, that chance lasts into the evening, quieting down with lows in the 60s overnight. Lower 80s in that humidity in place, the chance of a passing shower storm Friday, and then more comfortable with sunshine both days this weekend. From the Stormwatch 9 Weather Center, I'm meteorologist Kevin Skorupa.

0: Mike, it seems like one of the underreported stories of this year, in my opinion, is that we're seeing just some medical breakthroughs that are astounding, if I'm being honest with them, and other ones that are on the verge of, you know, going through full trials that are just mind-blowing in terms of what they potentially mean.
1: Yeah.
0: We covered one last week with the, maybe it was 2 weeks ago, with Moderna's new mRNA vaccine for
1: melanomas
0: that reduced the recurrence rate by 50% in trials. Today, we've got the FDA approving a drug from Revolution Medicines called Razonq or Razonq.
1: I don't know, but either way, Revolution Medicines has never before gotten FDA-approved drug. No.
0: And this one is for subjects with pancreatic cancer, which is one of the most aggressive, and not that any like form of cancer is like worse than others. They all are awful. Like, cancer sucks, and anyone who says like one is like, it's just, they're all bad. But pancreatic is one of the most aggressive ones. It's often not caught until later in the cycle as well, because initial symptoms don't really look like much of anything to most people. And so, by and large, if you get diagnosed with pancreatic cancer, projected life expectancies are very, very short, and the odds of survival over any extended period are very slim. And basically, this drug that they have, that's now approved, is saying that they can extend the life of subjects to nearly 15 months, twice as long as those on chemotherapy alone. It might be longer, it's just they haven't been testing it long enough to prove, you know, if there are basically, you know, more beneficial effects that you get out of this as well. It does have some, you know, particularly literally ugly side effects, including
1: skin rashes.
0: Skin rashes. I don't know if anyone saw the interview that former Senator Ben Sasse gave on CNBC earlier this year, where his face was just a patchwork of rashes. He was diagnosed, I think, last fall, and has been on this drug recently, trying to, you know, during his battle with cancer. But I got to tell you, some of the stuff that we're seeing that is developing gives me real optimism that the next 5 to 10 years could be truly transformative in medicine.
1: Yeah, because what people are saying that have much more qualification than I do about this is these forms of treatments that are being highly customized to the individual are indicative of kind of breakthrough technology that can be applied to other areas. And so I don't claim to know enough about this, but two things that come to mind for me are, we, again, experts are saying they may be the type of breakthrough technology that puts us on the cusp of many other treatments like this. Two would be, given how they are developed and targeted and customized, probably going to be very expensive. They would be expensive no matter what you're going to do, because you're treating life-threatening cancer. But, you know, this drug, for instance, on the pancreatic cancer, you know, estimated cost right now is about $500,000 a year for the treatments. So, I mean, again, as you said, AI has been kind of sucking up all the oxygen in the room over the course of the last year. But in the medical space, there is some fascinating stuff going on right now. And we, you know, we're paving over the whole phenomenon of GLP-1 drugs that have been on the market for the last 3 or 4 years and are having a massive impact on health, weight, et cetera.
0: Yeah, it's again, there's just some wild stuff. The one that I think is the other one that out there that caught my eye earlier this year was maybe 3 or 4 months ago. You've got, it's a single shot, basically, vaccine that permanently lowers cholesterol by 50%.
1: Oh, I heard. Yeah, I remember hearing about that.
0: It's like the statins are gone. Like, it's just like, okay, like, this is it for most people.
1: Mm.
0: And I mean, it's just wild, some of the stuff that we're talking about. Speaking of GLP-1s, just quickly, we're all familiar with the story of how those were, you know, developed
1: initially from diabetes treatments, but I don't know.
0: But in terms of like where they came from, it was what was it, like Gila monster venom or like lizard venom or whatever the heck it was. So one of the other things, if you think about the stuff that typically kills people, it's being overweight, and basically from that, it's either heart disease or some type of cancer. Like, that's generally what ends up happening. The other thing that they're looking into right now is there are certain animals that can regenerate heart muscle. And the question is, can you figure out through some kind of injection how to, like, activate whatever that gene might be in a human to help with any cardiovascular events? I mean, it's just wild stuff. Quick break. Wall Street Watch is next.
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10: And reacts to far-left influencer Hassan Piker mocking Charlie Kirk's murder.
13: There's a lot of Democrats that I don't agree with, a lot of Democrat influencers like Hassan Piker, but I would never do anything as disgusting as celebrate or mock their assassination. 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This is what your big tent is. 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
9: Turning warmer and more humid today. Temperatures up into the lower half of the 80s, and the chance of a couple of passing thunderstorms this afternoon. If you could have gusty winds or heavier downpours, that chance lasts into the evening, quieting down with lows in the 60s overnight. Lower 80s in that humidity in place, the chance of a passing shower or storm Friday, and then more comfortable with sunshine both days this weekend. From the Stormwatch 9 Weather Center, I'm meteorologist Kevin Skorupa.
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17: Tech propelling higher after NVIDIA's blowout second quarter earnings report and bullish sales outlook. Right now, the Dow's up a third of a percent or 176 points higher. S&P 500 up 0.6%, 44 points higher. NASDAQ up 1.2% or 314 points up. Russell 2000 is up over 0.25%. 10-year Treasury yield flat at 4.656%. And oil hovering right around $82 a barrel, mostly flat. NVIDIA up over 7% after the AI giant blew past earnings expectations. The company's CFO also said they expect revenue growth of 70% for fiscal 2028. Separately, the information reported that NVIDIA agreed to buy open source platform Hugging Face for $12.9 billion. Meanwhile, Salesforce is rallying 20%. After the software giant handily beat expectations, reporting increased demand for its AI and data offerings. The company also lifted its full-year sales and profit forecast. Both CrowdStrike and Okta surging 18 and 26% respectively after earnings showed that AI adoption is pushing customers to spend more on cybersecurity tools. And Wendy's is plunging 13% after Reuters reported that Trion Fund Management does not plan to try to buy the company due to concerns about Wendy's strategic decisions. I'm Tucker Silva. That is Wall Street Watch.
0: We got a piece here from Bloomberg. It's titled Why Aura and Whoop Are Bound for IPO Glory. So if you're not familiar with Aura, they make rings that are like health trackers. Mm-hmm. And Whoop makes these bracelets that are the same thing.
1: Yep, similar.
0: And, you know, last segment we talked about all the promising advances that we're seeing in medicine this year. And I said we're on the verge of some, you know, really transformative stuff. On the other side of the equation, in my opinion, is health tech, which I think just sucks. Because, like, it talks about, I'll just give you an example. Whoop Age, for instance, is an addictive feature. First of all, it's not actually addictive. Okay, so let's use the language right. Like, something that's addictive, like, causes you, like, physical dependence on it. I don't think that Whoop Age is causing you physical dependence on your Whoop.
1: I'll debate you on that.
0: Maybe.
1: Social media, you don't... I mean, like, we describe Facebook as physically... as an addictive technology, so I'm not
0: yes,
1: sure.
0: Yes, I don't know that a Whoop is, but okay. I don't own one, so maybe, you know, whatever.
1: Sure.
0: It's paired with another metric called pace of aging, and if it shows a score of less than one, means you're building good habits that can slow down inevitable decay. Okay, just hold that thought for a second. Whoop then gives us the actionable. For me, improving sleep consistency and doing more low-intensity cardio, such as walking at least 8,000 steps a day, are my holy grail to anti-aging. Okay, so here's the first thing. What we learn about the body changes pretty frequently because we don't know jack about the body.
1: Yeah.
0: Like, it's just like, every year we discover, like, thousands of new bacteria that exist in our, like, guts, because it's just like the body's really complex and we don't really fully understand how it works.
1: Yeah.
0: So I don't know how, with any certainty, like, Whoop's being like, hey, like, this is what you need to do and you'll age better. Like, okay, that's problem number one. Problem number two is the law of large numbers. Means that as you get towards a larger and larger data set, you will get to see results that look more like what you expect from them. Such that, okay, population that works out more is going to have, you know, results X, population that doesn't will have results Y. It doesn't mean anything on a one-to-one basis. I know people who have, like, had major heart events in their 20s and 30s who, like, you would think are perfectly healthy, but random crap happens because the body is not a statistic, and it's either binary as to whether you have a heart attack or not. So
1: I think all of that might matter for whether or not this technology is predictive in any way, which I don't believe it is. I don't think any of it matters for the financial well-being of the companies.
0: I know, but that's why I'm saying these things suck.
1: Yeah, I understand.
0: That's why I hate these. The third is, okay, so let's say you don't get your 8,000 steps a day. Let's say you only do 7.
1: Mm.
0: Like, now you feel bad about yourself. Like, should you feel like... No, like, the goal of your life is not to optimize everything. Like, the goal of your life is to actually go and live a life. And so I hate that this stuff can just make you feel bad about things that are perfectly fine to do. Like, hey, go eat a freaking ice cream once. Or, oh, gee, like, you ate a steak? That's cool, too. Like, stop making people feel bad for every decision they make. It's okay to, like, just have things that aren't perfect.
1: This is way too much information for me to have on my own body. I have no interest in it. I will say that I was in a setting last weekend where people were comparing their...
0: They were whooping?
1: They were comparing their whoop ages.
0: Oh, yeah.
1: So, like, I do think it's a thing.
0: I couldn't stand that. Like, I would walk out of that room so fast.
1: Like, had no interest in the conversation myself, but... These things are trendy. People are buying them. They think that they are doing something positive for their health. And to be fair, if you think it's doing something positive for your health, like I'm all about the placebo effect. Go for it. If it's making you genuinely change your behavior to eat less and exercise more, then yeah, I can get on board with that. I also think it's probably leading to a bunch of unnecessary anxiety about your health. But to each their own, and they seem to have a pretty dedicated user base right now.
0: Great.
1: Yeah. Folks, want to talk to you about the guide from the Armstrong Advisory Group for the month of August. We're closing in here on September. Ugh. And I wanted to give everybody... Sorry, I don't like the fall. Chuck's favorite season. You know, it's one of the worst or the worst performing month for equities, and it means the end of summer, so I'm not excited about it. But I am excited about our new guide from Armstrong, all about navigating retirement housing choices. Commonly, we are seeing folks, especially, no, I'm going to say across the country, retirees are getting to the point where their kids have moved out, they are done working, and they are trying to figure out if where they live is where they want to be for the next 20 years. And it is an increasingly difficult decision to make, especially with the lock-in effect on interest rates if you're retiring with a mortgage. This guide is designed to walk you through the steps and the questions that you should be asking about your own lifestyle and your own goals to figure out where you want to live, right? You know, you may say, hey, aging in place in my current home is the best possible place for me, but... You know, do you actually want to be spending all the time maintaining that big house that you raised your kids in, or are you better off in some sort of different living facility? You know, very few people that I know are aware of all the ins and outs of CCRCs, for example, and you know what might actually be the best outcome for them. And the one area that I constantly see underestimated is the actual cost of aging in your home due to all of the maintenance that goes into it and all the work that you have to hire out. If you would like a copy of our free guide for the month of August, all about navigating retirement housing choices, you can get it by calling 800-393-4001. 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
0: Peace in Market Watch. The U.S. economy is better than it looks, but it might be due for a slowdown. So if right now it's better than it looks, does that mean it'll be worse than it feels eventually?
1: What does any of this mean? So how's the economy better than it looks? I mean, the economy looks pretty good.
0: Well, how does it look? Like, I get that no one likes the economy right now.
1: 4% unemployment. What's nominal GDP?
0: Nominal GDP is 6.5.
1: The stock market's at all-time highs and has produced average annual returns of like 20% for the last 3 years. Which part of the economy is better than it looks?
0: The piece that no one likes is that inflation is high and people want prices to come down, which they never will.
1: Uh-huh. So that's the part that's better than it looks?
0: No, that's the part that makes people think it looks bad.
1: Yeah.
0: The part that's better than it looks is what you said.
1: Okay.
0: It's like... unemployment is low, equity markets are performing well. What was the other thing that you said?
1: Equity markets are, I don't know.
0: There's something else.
1: Nominal GDP is growing.
0: Nominal GDP is, okay, so here's the deal. Here's why, in my opinion, people don't like the economy right now. Inflation is high.
1: Yeah.
0: Even though unemployment is low, the hiring pace is slow.
1: Yeah.
0: And the housing market's kind of garbage.
1: Uh-huh. Those would add up for a...
0: Yeah. Like that's it.
1: Might it be due for a slowdown? Well, I don't know.
0: The economy's never due for a slowdown. Let's get rid of that idea.
1: Yeah. It's not you running a lap around the track.
0: No, then I'm due for a slowdown.
1: Yeah, like, yeah, you're right. I cannot run 400 meters as quickly as I can run 100 meters. That's not how the economy works.
0: Yes. The economy is organic to a certain extent in that, like, it does go through these ebbs and flows. But, like, due for a slowdown, I don't know what that means exactly. This is trying to make the case that, hey, there was, you know, a bunch of consumer spending in Q2 that's unlikely to repeat itself.
1: That's not what's driving the economy right now.
0: No.
1: It's kind of irrelevant.
0: The last 3 to 4 years has been all about AI. So when AI starts to show signs of slowing down, then maybe we can extrapolate if something else hasn't come along to pick up the mantle. Like housing, which I think is maybe getting ready to turn the corner in pivotal markets in 27 and 28. So due for a slowdown, I just don't know that you can say that. And that's why I disagree with this. Let's take a quick break here, and when we return, we've got a little bit of stack roulette to do, and that's what we're going to do next.
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19: Seeing some high volume out there on those roads today, folks. 93 northbound at exit.
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0: Mike, what do you got for me for Stack Roulette?

0: Force does. Oh, well, that's what this is.
1: No, that's fair.
0: Not making him a Jedi all of a sudden. Come on, don't be crazy.
1: Trying to see what's next. I'm skating where the puck's going, Tucker, not where it's been.
0: Waddling.
1: Yeah, when you got the roller skates, you can skate where the puck's going.
0: You gotta buy those, though. It's extra.
1: Yeah. Speaking of toys that I dislike, the whole squishy toy thing.
0: Enough.
2: They're everywhere in my house. I keep stepping on them and popping them tears.
1: So I found one the other day that somehow just melted into a shelf, and I can't get half of it off the shelf.
2: Yeah, it's gotta end.
1: It's like, I can't do the squishy toy thing anymore.
2: Yeah, we all, if you can't tell, have children under the age of 10 who are acquiring massive numbers of squishy toys.
0: Yeah, they're banned in our household. Banned.
1: If you want to make your kids upset with you, buy their kids squishies, and that'll do it.
2: Yeah.
1: We're going to take a quick break for the rest of the day, but I hope you have a great time doing whatever it is that you do, and come back and join us again tomorrow.
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10: Their final pitch to the jury. I'm Lisa Brady, Fox News. Prosecutors in Massachusetts arguing Lindsay Clancy knew right from wrong and was not suffering postpartum psychosis when her 3 young children were killed, or during mental health treatment for several months leading up to the killings.
11: None of them saw any signs of psychosis ever. So they're all wrong? All these different doctors at all these different practices, they're all collectively together wrong? That doesn't make sense.
10: Plymouth County Assistant DA Jennifer Sprague says Clancy's actions the day of the killings show control and planning, including sending her husband out to run errands and searching online how much time that would take. The defense argues Clancy, who tried to kill herself, was suffering from psychosis and was over-medicated. She's pleaded not guilty by reason of insanity. Moments ago, the judge just giving the jury instructions emphasizing a guilty verdict must go beyond probability to no reasonable doubt. President Trump heads to Texas today to raise money in a critical midterm Senate race.
12: The Lone Star State has emerged as a Senate battleground, with Democrat James Tallarico leading Republican Attorney General Ken Paxton in some polls.
13: Republicans are going to win Texas, let me tell you.
12: White House Press Secretary Karoline Leavitt says President Trump is hosting a fundraiser in Houston tonight for the RNC to continue a cash advantage over Democrats.
13: I also know he's going to be out there traversing the country, meeting with everyday Americans, and campaigning on behalf of the great Republican candidates across the board.
12: Recent polling also shows a tighter-than-expected governor's race in Texas.
10: Fox's Jared Halpern at the White House. Rescue teams and military helicopters searching for hundreds of people still missing, including more than 60 Americans after deadly flooding along the Nepal-China border. More than 350 people are known dead. 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
18: Stocks have been mixed to higher, with the NASDAQ rallying on NVIDIA's sharply higher quarter and dramatic forecast. NVIDIA says it expects 70% growth in coming years. NVIDIA shares are up 7%. Software giant Salesforce, parent company of the Slack app, also reported higher earnings and is seeing rising demand for its products for artificial intelligence and data. Shares are up 19%. CrowdStrike is seeing more demand for its cybersecurity products. Its profit jumped in the recent quarter. Shares are up 15%. Hormel Foods is lowering expectations for the year. It's seeing shoppers pulling back. Prices declined, but apparently that did not boost sales volume. Hormel owns Spam and Skippy Peanut Butter. That's your Fox Business Report. I'm Jenny Cosolda. 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
0: More humid this afternoon with temperatures up into the lower half of the 80s. The chance of a few passing showers or storms. A couple of heavier downpours are a possibility. A chance lingers into this evening with lows in the 60s overnight. Lower 80s in that humidity in place on Friday. Front coming through could mean a shower or storm. And then more comfortable conditions with sunshine expected for the weekend. From Stormwatch 9 Weather Center, I'm meteorologist Kevin Skorupa.
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0: You know, they think they want to use my whole name against me. Mike, listen, man, if you can't say the name, it's Abdurrahman, keep the name out your damn mouth. I'll be happy to give you lessons.
1: IED lessons, car bomb lessons, anti-Semite lessons. The Democrat Party, they really should be wearing armbands. Shouldn't they? I think they should. What would the Democrat armband look like? Probably like the armbands of yesteryear. Pretty much the same thing. They're in the same place. Abdurrahman, get your name out my mouth. Yeah, very ghetto of you. Very ghetto, doctor. Dr. Ghetto Boy. Ah, the Democrat Party. Yes, sir. You see, the mayor of New York, very upset that a man died in the Rikers Island prison. Very upset, and the mayor of New York wrote a heartfelt statement about the tragic death of this person who led a tragic life. He was in there for murdering someone with a meat cleaver and hacking another guy nearly to death with the meat cleaver at a laundromat in the Bronx. And he died in prison because it's where he belonged in. And they let him out again and again so he could hack people to death with meat cleavers. And the mayor of New York, very upset at the loss of life, had nothing to say about the man's victims. But we'll get to that. The mayor of New York is pro-crime, pro-criminal. He's what we call a Democrat. They call themselves liberals, but they don't know what that word means. That's a confusing thing for them. Speaking of Democrats, Khalid Sheikh Mohammed, the bearded, he, remember Bluto from Animal House, but the September 11th terrorist with the long beard, and he did look kind of like John Belushi in Animal House, and he's still at Guantanamo Bay, and he's enjoying three culturally sensitive meals a day. We've got, what do we build the sloped astroturf soccer field for the terrorists at Guantanamo Bay? Got that too, because Democrats want to make sure that terrorists have enough exercise, so when the Democrats let them loose, they can still chase people down and kill them. Democrat, but Khalid Sheikh Mohammed back in the news. Turns out he might face trial. He's been there at Guantanamo Bay. It's a tropical hideaway, it's Guantanamo Bay. There's a song about it. I got a Guantanamera. You know, one ton tomato. That's about Guantanamo Bay. It's a beautiful song about a beautiful bay. And we put terrorists there. And Democrats think that they should be given columned mansions in Beverly Hills, California. Otherwise, we're not treating them fairly enough. But it looks like KSM, we call them KSM. It's kind of like Tren de Aragua, we call TDA, because the Democrats brought a million gang members into the United States to murder people. And they love crime, and they love criminals. And just like the mayor of New York loves this, the meat cleaver killer from the laundromat. They love crime and murder especially. If you're going to love crime, really, you got to love murder. It's the number one crime, after all. It's the biggest, most serious crime. And Democrats love it more than other crimes. They like a lot of crimes, but that's their favorite, I think. And Khalid Sheikh Mohammed certainly murdered a lot of people, a big planner of the September 11th attacks. He's an Islamist. And then he was captured by our brave guys who didn't chop his head off, but brought him and threw him in the hoos down in the tropical getaway of Guantanamo Bay, Guantanamera. Now the Democrats are there. Now they're angry. Well, okay, you know, trial, shouldn't we let him go? The Democrats want to give him tenure at a university so he could teach the next generation to be Democrats. And Khalid Sheikh Mohammed now may face trial. And I've got a couple of stories on it, but it looks like the trial will not be a speedy trial. It's not going to be this year in 2026. In fact, it's not going to be next year, 2027. He's going to die of old age before we get to the trial. But they've set a trial date, the middle of 2028. The crimes were committed in 2001, so that's only 27 years later. Speedy trial, good stuff. But Khalid Sheikh Mohammed back in the news, remarkable stuff. I didn't get to a lot of Dolly Parton stuff yesterday, but my best girl and I were kicking it around last night, and that Dolly Parton, she was. I got to a little bit of Dolly Parton yesterday, but she was really quite something. And my best girl and I were sitting outside having dinner last night. Very nice homemade dinner, wonderful. And we were sitting outside, and my best girl was just rattling off all these Dolly Parton fun facts and figures. And as I really, I actually told her halfway through dinner, I said, "Well, you're doing my radio show tomorrow. I'm gonna just stay in the kitchen, and you can go and do the radio show. I think it'd be best that way." She's not going to do the radio show today, just for the record, but I will be. And turned Dolly Parton crazy. She made over $1 billion, and she gave most of it away. And when I say she gave most of it away, that means more than half of it, because that's what the word most means. That means, you know, 50% plus one. And she gave away more than 50% plus one of the money that she made. And she didn't create a t-shirts for herself, or, banners, or have a parade for herself, or open a building with her name on it to give away her money. She just gave away enormous amounts of money. She wasn't a Democrat because she didn't have a parade for herself, which Democrats like to do because they're demented and have gender dysphoria, and they love crime. Just to name a couple of things about them. There are some other oddities, peculiarities about them as well. But we've got a few things for you on all of that. And also something very, very unusual today. We have a guest. I've arranged for a guest to come on the radio program in hour number two. Hour number two. I'm holding up two digits, my index finger, middle finger, my right hand. Isn't that great? I've got a guest coming on, and it's David Bozell from the Media Research Center to talk about how corrupt all of the Democrat media figures, the Silicon Valley people, the California people, the Google people, if there's something to be corrupted, the left will find a way to corrupt it. If something is corruptible, the left will find it, and they'll corrupt it. And that means in the United States, very much high-tech corruption and algorithms for your Google search engines and things like that. You've seen it 100 times yourself. But the great David Bozell and Media Research Center going to be on with me in the 10 a.m. hour to talk about how every time you go to your keyboard, the Democrats are corrupting it because they're filthy, crime-loving thieves, and they want to control everything, starting with you and your children and your grandchildren and all the money in the world and the government and everything else. But we've got that, so that's coming up as well. And there are a lot of things to cover today because so many things have happened in the meantime. In New York, where a lot of wealthy people belong to yacht clubs, and this is out in the Hamptons, way out on Long Island, where people have their $90 million mansions on the ocean and things like that, and they take their helicopters out there like they're Matt Lauer, you know. Where in the world is Matt Lauer, by the way? Is he hiding out? And is he on Epstein Island? I think he might be. He might have moved to Epstein Island. They paid him enough where he could buy Epstein Island, but we don't know where he is now. But there is a what they call an ultra. The New York Post has the story: ultra exclusive Hamptons yacht club. That's a yacht club out in the Hamptons, forced to cancel restaurant service. Oh no! They're at their exclusive Hamptons yacht club. They had to cancel restaurant service after so many of their kitchen staff were arrested and kicked out of the country for being illegal aliens. See. For the Democrats, it's slavery. It's the 21st century version of slavery. You know, they fought the Civil War. They loved their slaves. They that whole Juneteenth thing. That was the last slave taken away from the last Democrat in a remote nook in Texas when a Union general, a Republican, rode up on horseback and said, "Hey, did nobody tell you guys the Democrats lost? And you're all free." But now the Democrats, they opened the border, our southern border, and they waved in millions and millions of illegal aliens so that they'd have cheap labor. Really, they really love cheap labor. The first American Civil War, that's right, I now call it the first American Civil War, just keeping my powder dry, but they love cheap labor. These people really love cheap, you know, illegal aliens by the millions and millions drive down wages, drive up rents, and make it much harder to find an apartment for people, particularly that don't want to pay a lot of money for rent. Remarkable things. But that's your Democrat Party. They and the Hamptons, which is not too far from the border with Canada, but not close at all to the border with Mexico. But they fill it with I'm going to guess Spanish speaking illegal aliens. They might be Haitians though, because they steal a lot of stuff too. Just look at Minnesota. So we got that going. But the Hamptons Club, they got to shut down their restaurant because all their illegals were arrested and thrown out of the country and the restaurant. So now they don't have a staff in the kitchen because they're all illegal. But they didn't know that. They'll lie and say they didn't know anything about it because lying is easier than telling the truth for those people. That's right. I call them those people. Those people. Those silly people. And there is a funny meme going around of the Amish speaking of Islamists because we got this Abdul Al-Sayed. He's back in the news there. They've got a George Soros funded group sending out flyers and promoting this jihadi Abdul Rahman Mohammed Al-Sayed, and get your name out my mouth. Sure, when you're deported then everything will be better. He's a Democrat, he's a jihadi, he's an anti-Semite. They should all be wearing armbands and carrying AK-47s. I suspect they might be soon enough. Aren't they amazing? But the George Soros funded site, they promote communists and anti-American, pro-crime people, George Soros people, And they're promoting Abdul Rahman Mohammed Al-Sayed as a veteran. The first thing they say about him in their headline is that he's a veteran, and he's not a veteran. He's a veteran anti-Semite. He's a veteran anti-American lunatic, and there he is. So the Soros-funded fake news site falsely identified Abdul Sayed as a veteran in mailers sent to Michigan voters, where he's running for the United States Senate. And the headline says, Al-Sayed, veteran, doctor, and former health official. He's a former, now he's an anti-health official, now he's a jihadi. And he says he's a veteran. And just to be certain, just to be 100% sure, the Washington Free Beacon has the story, and they've got it right. But I went and I searched his background and his own documents and his Wikipedia page. No, not a veteran, but when you're a Democrat and you're a George Soros affiliated Democrat and when you're a Abdul Rahman Mohammed Al-Sayed, lying is a very comfortable thing. And you know how the Democrats are. Yeah, that's stolen valor. He's a liar. And if he were a veteran, maybe he's a veteran of Hamas. Maybe he was there on October 7th. That might be his veteran status, killing and kidnapping and torturing and raping and, doing what his buddies do. Pretty remarkable stuff. Yeah, but the Washington Free Beacon has the story. The Washington Post does not, because they don't actually cover the news. They're not news people. Extraordinary stuff. Yeah, Soros runs this, pays for this. Michigan Independent. It's a left-wing network of fake media run by the likes of George Soros, and it's purely partisan hackery. And the Democrats gobble it up. They lap it up like rabid dogs, like badgers. Yeah, badgers. I told you about the a few weeks ago. I told you about the three raccoons that I saved. I saved the raccoons. They were in the dumpster at our building. I told you about this, right? And I was looking off my balcony and I saw one of the garbage men from the trash removal corporation. I think it's the usual one, the one that's everywhere. And he was peeking under the lift up lid of the dumpster, and I looked at him, I saw him, and he put it down, then he picked it up and looked again, picked it up, and I was like, that's peculiar behavior. And I walked out there and I walked up to the garbage man guy and I said, what you got going on there? And he said, oh, there are raccoons in there. I said, well, that's a relief, because watching you from upstairs, I thought it was either a peculiar animal or a human head in there, the way you were behaving. And he said, yeah, no human head, but raccoons. And so I went inside my building garage and I got a ladder and opened the lids of the dumpster and put the ladder down into the dumpster, so the raccoons, three raccoons, one of them laying on his side looking all beat, and I'm like, get out, run, and they didn't. They just stood there. Then the bottom. They must have gone to public school, and they just stood there at the bottom of the dumpster. So I went back into the garage again, and I got the garden hose with the the sprayer nozzle, and I sprayed it down into the dumpster until they climbed up the ladder to get out. And two of them left lickety split. And the third one, I had to chase him out a little more with the garden hose and stuff. And then we found out days later that there are rabid raccoons all over the area. Rabid raccoons. If I had known that, I would have just had to ask the garbage man to dump it into his garbage truck and then crush them. See, I care about animals. I care. I'm with PETA. Isn't that great? Oh, yeah, by the way, we're at 888-630-9625. 888-630-9625.
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0: And we have returned. Yes, we have on this beautiful American Thursday, and it is a beautiful day in Washington, D.C. Weather-wise, you know, sleep with all the windows open. Well, not all the windows, but windows open and all that stuff. And it's been beautiful overnight. Last night, again, we ate outside last night on the veranda, and the windows open all night for good fresh air, and really nice, nice stuff. Now, before we get going with all the wild hijinks and antics that we have to share with you today, let's go to the telephones. And I got there are a couple of Dolly Parton stories that that I want to share. I don't have all her albums or anything or her movies, but pretty amazing story. And some of the stuff I heard last night was really wow. I said wow out loud probably more than once. But right now let's go to the telephones. And let's go to Ed, calling from Burke, Virginia. Eduardo, you're on the Chris Plant Show.
1: Hello, Chris. I know you're usually on top of everything, but I just wanted to inform you of two things. One, Mayor Bowser has decided not to lower the flag at half-mast for Dolly Parton. And two, the most elite high school in D.C. Northeast was named Douglas MacArthur after, of course, our World War II hero.
0: Uh-huh.
1: 2 weeks ago, they had a ceremony, and they changed the name to John R. Thompson after a basketball coach, just for your information.
0: Let me say that I could not confirm either of those things for you, but I'm going to look up the Douglas MacArthur. That would be a true outrage, and it wouldn't be surprising at all because, you know, they're Democrats, after all. Now, that said, the Bowser not lowering the flags. President Trump ordered the flags lowered to half staff for Dolly Parton for a week, I believe. I'm going to look into this because I haven't been looking, I've got to say. You know, I drive by a lot of flags every day and see them out windows and things. But I, if she announced that, that would be an incredibly stupid thing to do. Dolly Parton, almost nobody doesn't like Dolly Parton. Maybe one Democrat.
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8: When out-of-town work crews come to do a job in Lebanon, the number one lunch spot on their radar is Marsh Brothers Deli. 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
9: More humid this afternoon with temperatures up into the lower half of the 80s. The chance of a few passing showers or storms. A couple of heavier downpours are a possibility. A chance lingers into this evening with lows in the 60s overnight. Lower 80s in that humidity in place on Friday. Front coming through could mean a shower or storm. And then more comfortable conditions with sunshine expected for the weekend. From a Stormwatch 9 Weather Center, I'm meteorologist Kevin Skorupa.
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0: Okay, I tell you, we got busy on Al Gore's amazing internet, doing a little corrupt Google searching, and Ed is right about this. Certainly, the Douglas MacArthur High School, which they renamed, they took the name of General MacArthur off of the high school, MacArthur High School, and named it, it's true, for a basketball coach, John R. Thompson Junior High School. Now, here's the thing. It's not a junior high school. It's a high school. But he's John R. Thompson Junior. So this is kind of tricky. You know, it's is it a junior high school? No, it's a high school named for John Thompson Junior. But it's a senior high school. It's a high school, not a junior high school. But it's true that they have renamed the Douglas MacArthur High School, General Douglas MacArthur, hero of World War II, the Second World War, and renamed it for basketball coach because, you know, it's Washington, D.C., so you wouldn't want a great American military hero of the Second World War smashing imperialism and fascism and all that stuff, because now the, you know, the Democrats are the party of imperialism and fascism and all that stuff. So you got that going on. And Eduardo, absolutely right about that in Washington, D.C. I was unaware of it, I've got to say. Local news, I guess, didn't cover it much, and network news didn't cover it at all. But John R. Thompson Jr. High School, which is a senior high school, formerly MacArthur High School, and they put that on their own, you know, myschooldc.org. So they did do that. Now, I should say, actually, that in northwest Washington, D.C., there's also a lengthy road called MacArthur Boulevard by Georgetown University. It comes out of Georgetown and Georgetown University and heads all the way into Maryland, actually. And it's called MacArthur Boulevard, and the boulevard is named for General Douglas MacArthur as well. I happen to know. I happen to be aware. And I got to tell you, Ed, I'm still looking for the D.C. flags and Dolly Parton. I can't find anything on that. But we have John R. Thompson Jr. Senior High School. Sorry, what? It's a senior high school, but it's named for someone who's a junior, which causes endless confusion. Must have happened before. Just remarkable stuff. All right, let's go, Michael. I'm looking at the big board over here and the great American people. Let's go back to the telephones. Let's go to Danny, calling from Washington, D.C., which is our nation's capital. Danny, you're on the Chris Plant Show.
1: Good morning, Chris. Hey. Yeah, listen. That school, MacArthur High School, they didn't call it General Douglas MacArthur High School. They just called it MacArthur because it was on MacArthur Boulevard, 4520 MacArthur Boulevard, to be exact. I know this because I live a block away from it. I grew up on MacArthur Boulevard.
0: Okay.
1: And it used to be Georgetown Day School's junior high. It sat dormant for 2 years when Muriel Bowser spent $7.5 million worth of tax money to redo Hardy Field, Hardy Playground, and then figured, oh, I'm going to put a school there. But she had already signed another 2-year lease with the lab school that occupies the original Rose Hardy Elementary at the corner of Q and Foxhall Road.
0: So
1: now,
0: complicated.
1: Yeah. She blew the thing is, when they redid this school, it needed to be brought up for a rezoning because it had sat more than dormant. It sat dormant for more than 2 years, and it was built. They started building it 8 years before home rule. So this is another thing that she ran up the neighborhood's backside without a vote. But John R. Thompson Jr. is the son of John Thompson, who took Georgetown University to the national championship in 1983.
0: Uh-huh.
1: And John Thompson Jr. went to Georgetown Day when it was a junior high school at 4520 MacArthur Boulevard, which is why it now bears his name. But MacArthur Boulevard used to be called Conduit Road, because it's where the main water pipe, it comes all the way out of Great Falls and crosses the Stone Bridge out in Cabin John, and they renamed it in March of 1943. I actually have a picture of the civil defense taking down the sign that says Conduit Road and putting up MacArthur Boulevard.
0: Not that you know anything about this subject.
1: During the Second World War.
0: You
1: did, it's a joke.
0: You did grow up on MacArthur Boulevard.
1: I did.
0: You're a MacArthur Boulevard scholar. That is that's great stuff.
1: I'm a native. Yeah.
0: And I tell
1: I'm a native
0: Washingtonian. While a rare fish, and while we're talking about it here, I went to Google Earth, one of my favorite tools on Al Gore's amazing internet, peace be upon him, Google Earth, and I went, you said 4520 MacArthur Boulevard, I went there, and Google Earth still shows it as MacArthur High School, I'll have you know.
1: Well, they just renamed it. I mean, they just got finished doing a multi-million dollar renovation of it over the last year and a half, and they had to have it done by the 24th of August, because that's the first day of school. But
0: so,
1: there's a lady that brings her dog up to the local dog park where we all take our dogs, Battery Kemble Park,
0: sure.
1: off of Chambers Road,
0: yeah.
1: and an old Civil War battery. And she went to teach there. She started teaching there on the 24th. She already wants to quit.
0: She already wants to quit. That's great. That's great.
1: Well, the kids are very disrespectful. Some of them, not all of them. They're very disrespectful. You can't fail them. You have to give them at least half a credit. And the school is basically for those kids who need credit recovery because they're idiots. And these are the kids that have been kept under thumb so that the government can control them as they become adults, which
0: uh-huh.
1: some of them probably never will.
0: Uh-huh.
1: It's sad. It's sad.
0: Democrat world. I got to tell you. You know, you remember the old movie Westworld. Westworld and the, you know, the robots with and all that stuff.
1: Yep.
0: We're like creating Democrat world, and it's a nightmarish thing where they're going around there shooting more people than they were in Westworld. It's a pretty amazing time we live in, I've got to tell you, Danny.
1: And yeah.
0: That's a good area to grow up.
1: I like seeing the signs of people that they had these little signs that they're holding that says, "Hey, MAGA," or whatever, whether it's MAGA or not. Hey, if you're so hot on requiring an ID to vote, what about having an ID to buy a gun? What rock
0: Clever.
1: Out from under? You already have to do that.
0: You go through the federal background check that the FBI runs before every gun purchase.
1: To use one of your phrases, every day is an IQ test with these people.
0: That is a fact. They're not doing very well. Now tell me, so John R. Thompson Sr., the famous Georgetown basketball coach, so what did John R. Thompson Jr. do to get a school named after him?
1: He went to the school when it was Georgetown Day, but he did coach Georgetown basketball, basically ran it into the ground. But, I mean, they had to do something.
0: Had to do something.
1: I mean, God forbid they name a school on MacArthur Boulevard after the general who the Japanese had to surrender to on September 9th on the deck of the USS Missouri. Oh,
0: right.
1: No, we can't have that.
0: Right, in Tokyo Bay. Great stuff. And John McCain's grandfather is standing next to him.
1: Exactly. Oh, yeah. But we can't name a school after him.
0: Yeah, yeah.
1: I thought it was really neat that they were going to do that. I mean, I grew up on MacArthur Boulevard, went to Our Lady of Victory, was
0: nice.
1: Born in Sibley Hospital.
0: Nice.
1: You know, grew up in the Palisades, and I still live in the Palisades now. But, I mean, I've been all over the place. But, you know, home is home. And it's just... I have no words. And people who may know me by hearing my voice are like, "What? He doesn't have anything to say?" I am shocked.
0: that's funny stuff. Well, it's a great part of the city, as you know. It really is. It's one of part of Palisades, just great. MacArthur Boulevard, great. And you even got a couple of good restaurants over there. And it's nice. Nice stuff. Yeah, good place to be. And you should be paid by the city as a historian for the area. Because you got it nailed. I thought, well, yeah, sure, MacArthur Boulevard's named for General MacArthur. I didn't know that. And I used to know the conduit. I know I've learned the conduit, Avenue or Conduit Boulevard before because we piped the water in from there. The history of our city is a lot of fun because, you know, we're not Athens in Greece or anything, but by U.S. standards, we're pretty old and we got a lot of things going on. And it's a great city with a lot of great history and fun history. All kinds of really good stuff, and you're in a great part of the city. That's for sure. What's that Belgian restaurant over there?
1: Oh, Et Voila.
0: Et Voila. That's
1: one
0: the one.
1: 5100 block.
0: Yeah, 5100 block. Yeah, I knew you'd know the restaurant. Yeah, it's good restaurant.
1: He opened another one. He opened another one up in the at the tail end of the 5400 block. It's called Claudio's Table. They've got fantastic food.
0: Listen to this. This is great stuff, Danny. Thank you for the call. That's really fun. I gotta tell you, and the city is a lot of fun. It's a fun city to live in. And most people, you know, when people think of Washington D.C., they don't think of the Palisades, Danny. That they're thinking of something else. It's not the image that people have of Washington D.C. It's a beautiful part of the city, wonderful neighborhoods, great stuff. And it's nice. I know a couple of guys that have, grew up in Washington D.C., but they're not historians of the neighborhoods they grew up in. I'm gonna give one guy in particular comes to mind. My friend Pat. I'm gonna give him a hard time based on my conversation with you, because he grew up in D.C. too, and he'd be slack-jawed listening to you with all the information you have. Great stuff, Danny, calling from Washington D.C. Thanks, man. That is great. Mm-mm-mm. Yes, sir. Danny, and Douglas MacArthur High School. Let's name it for a basketball coach instead. Yeah, that's probably a good idea. Let's do that. These people, can I just say? All right, we've got many news stories. Thank you, Danny. Fun stuff. I'll look for you in the neighborhood over there. That's great. We've got a lot of stories to get to, because our first headline is "Crazy Leftists Remain Crazy." That's in our story sheet there, and the fake news site says Al Sayed is a veteran. He's a great veteran, right? Debbie Dingell, you know Debbie Dingell? That's kind of a funny name. It's like a cartoon name. She's got a seat in the House of Representatives because her husband died, and he had the seat. And when you're a Democrat, you just inherit it. He put it in his will, I think, that my wife gets my congressional seat forever and ever. And she's out there. Somebody asked her about her pal, Hassan, Hassan Piker, and this guy. That reminds me of Major Nadal Hassan, Fort Hood mass murderer. He was an Army major, Major Nadal Hassan, mass murderer at Fort Hood, Nadal Hassan. Democrats are trying to get him an award of some kind, get a new trial or something. And there are others that are pushing to get him executed, because he should be executed for the mass murder at Fort Hood. Democrats are against execution, but the number one cause of death in America is abortion, and the Democrats love that. More than 1.1 million a year. Democrats love that. That's good. But Debbie Dingell out there with her late husband's congressional seat. I'm tired of people trying to drag me into the Hassan Piker discussion, right? And, that's too bad. It's your political party. Sieg Heil, whatever you think. So we've got that going on. Debbie Dingell, she shouldn't be in Congress, but the Democrat Party probably shouldn't be in Congress. The Democrat Party probably should be disbanded. It should be relegated to the ash heap of history, like the Bull Moose Party and a couple of other parties that don't exist anymore. What did George Wallace, went with a fake party for a minute. Amazing stuff. So we got that. Mm-mm-mm. Oh, and the lunatic Democrat socialist, Angie Nixon. She makes a lot of noise these days. She's running in Florida, and she was doing an interview with some idiot and talking about giving babies, unborn babies, rights as people. And she said, what, giving unborn babies basic human rights? That would be devastating, she said. That would be devastating, which is kind of funny. People, they don't like people. That's the thing. They're not the people that are here for humanity by any stretch of the imagination. Just amazing. These people. Oh, and Democrat Senator Chris Murphy, they got a guy named Chris Murphy, said that the Democrats, they allowed millions and millions of illegal aliens into the country, spread them out around the country, gave them plane tickets and bus tickets and money and gift baskets and your daughter's number. They gave them all kinds of stuff. And you got illegal aliens committing violent crimes all over the country against Americans. And Democrat Senator Chris Murphy says, that's a fake problem. That's not real. I guess he hasn't gone to any of the funerals. These guys, just amazing. Mm-mm-mm. And Abdul Rahman Mohammed Al Sayed, he's back to his get your name out my mouth ghetto stuff because he's just a hostile, aggressively hostile, anti-American, anti-social, anti-Semite. And, you know, he's a Democrat, just a typical Democrat. Pretty amazing stuff. The Washington Post. Washington Post columnist botches key fact from Dolly Parton's life to make a political point. Oh, that's almost impossible to believe, isn't it? The Washington Post, a columnist making a political point on the fresh dead body of Dolly Parton, because it's always politics with these hatchet boys. This one might be a cross-dresser. I'm not 100% sure. Yes, sir. Spencer Pratt. Remember Spencer Pratt?

0: country. I don't think they'll starve, though. I think they'll be okay. And, hey, you remember broken windows policing? We might have to change it to turnstile jumping policing. I've got something for you on that coming up. Who commits crimes in big cities? That's coming up. And we are at 888-630-9625.
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10: Dylan Reynolds of Keene has been sentenced following his conviction on one count of human trafficking, two counts of kidnapping, seven counts of aggravated felonious sexual assault, two counts of criminal threatening with a deadly weapon, one count of reckless conduct with a deadly weapon, and one count of witness tampering. Reynolds held his victim captive in his apartment for approximately 2 weeks, during which he subjected her to repeated sexual and physical assault. The victim was ultimately rescued by Manchester police officers conducting a welfare check. Reynolds was sentenced to 50 years in the New Hampshire State Prison. He'll be eligible for parole after serving 20 years. 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

0: And we have returned. In the next hour, I have an actual booked guest, the first booked guest since the first Trump administration on the show. And then it was Donald Trump. But I look forward to that. Now let's go back to the telephones, Michael, because you know we're talking about all kinds of wacky Democrats, and got that you know that that dingle lady was on with Wolf Blitzer yesterday, trying to denounce their boy Hassan Piker because you know political expediency is everything. But let's go to the telephones. Let's go to Ken calling from Vienna, Virginia. Kenneth, you're on the Chris Plant Show.
1: Hey, Chris, love your show.
0: Thanks.
1: And one thing when you talk about Dingell, Debbie Dingell, her husband was the longest serving member for nearly 70 years. And he inherited it from his father. There's been a Dingell in that seat since 1933. The FDR administration.
0: You're absolutely right. And I saw you on the big board there, and I said, that sounds right. And I went and I looked it up real quick, and you're right. The father of her late husband held the seat,
1: right.
0: And he was elected in 1932 and sworn in 1933, as you said. And a Dingell has owned that seat, the Democrat Party. Dingell family has owned that seat since they first won that seat in 1932. I feel like I should be yelling into an ear horn when I say that. That's remarkable. And her husband was born in 19...
1: Hoover was the president. When that seat went to the Dingells, Herbert Hoover was president of the United States 93 years ago.
0: Man.
1: 94 years ago, excuse me.
0: Yeah, and
1: yeah.
0: She...
1: So they do like to pass things down from generation to generation. Kind of like John Kerry, like, right? So he's a gazillionaire. He didn't make any of that money. He got it from his wife, who also didn't make any of that money.
0: Right.
1: Who inherited it from her husband when he died in a plane crash, who also didn't make any of that money, who inherited it all from his grandfather.
0: Uh-huh.
1: They passed money and political offices around from generation to generation, these Democrats.
0: Yeah, that's all 100% true. You laid it out beautifully and eloquently, Ken. Couldn't have said it better myself. Absolutely right. Yeah, Jeff, well, it's much easier than earning your money, inheriting your money, or marrying your money.
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3: The jury has the case on Lisa Brady, Fox News. At the murder trial of Lindsay Clancy, the Massachusetts mom charged with killing her three young children, deliberations just beginning after lengthy instructions from the judge and closing arguments.
4: With her attorney, Kevin Reddington, referencing the, quote, lousy medical care she got from various mental health providers.
5: Because one thing this kid did was try to do what she was supposed to do. She took the drugs as she was told to take them.
4: Clancy has pleaded not guilty by reason of insanity in the killings of her three kids, all under age six, in January 2023.
3: Fox's Tanya J. Powers. The defense says Clancy was suffering from postpartum psychosis. Prosecutor Jennifer Sprague suggesting Clancy lied about hearing a voice and had control of her actions based on the level of planning, including sending her husband out for errands before the killings and her attempted suicide.
6: She didn't bring them up to their beds and put them with their favorite stuffed animal and cover them up gently and lovingly, leaving them peacefully there. No. She left them discarded on the basement floor like broken toys because she was done playing the game.
3: The jury has several options, including murder, manslaughter, and not guilty by lack of criminal responsibility, which could send Clancy to a mental health facility. U.S. Attorney General Todd Blanche visiting Puerto Rico to announce charges against more than 80 accused members of a drug trafficking gang.
7: Taking the fight to the cartels with unprecedented force and efficiency makes clear that we, along with our international partners, have zero tolerance for criminal activity.
3: Blanche saying the U.S. also worked with Ecuador to take down more than 20 suspected cartel members there, expanding the reach of ongoing operations. America is listening to Fox News.
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18: More humid this afternoon with temperatures up into the lower half of the 80s. The chance of a few passing showers or storms. A couple of heavier downpours are a possibility. A chance lingers into this evening with lows in the 60s overnight. Lower 80s in that humidity in place on Friday. Front coming through could mean a shower or storm. And then more comfortable conditions with sunshine expected for the weekend. From the Stormwatch 9 Weather Center, I'm meteorologist Kevin Skorupa.
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31: 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Hello, everybody, everybody, and welcome back to the Grace Curley Show, and a happy Friday, Junior, to all of you. Thank you so much for tuning in today. I appreciate it. As always, the news just won't stop, and we have some great guests lined up for you today. We are going to be talking to Nate Eaton later on about the Lindsey Clancy trial. The closing arguments have ended in this case. The judge gave instructions. It was strange. He gave instructions before the closing arguments, and now he's given them after. I don't know what that's about. I haven't really seen anything like that before. But so I can't speak to why he would want to give them before the closing arguments. But I did watch parts of Reddington, the defense attorney for Lindsey Clancy, Kevin Reddington, and this woman Sprague, the prosecutor. And I watched both of them, and we can break it down with Nate. I thought Kevin Reddington's was stronger. Not even so much his performance. I know people want to act like he's this big hero in this or something, or he's doing a great job. He's been doing okay, I guess. I don't know. I don't think it's that spectacular. But here's what I will say. He definitely has a better case to make that she was insane because of the crime itself. And that's something that Jonathan Turley said today on the air. And if I'm paraphrasing this wrong, then don't hold me to it. But it did stick with me a little bit because he said the crime itself helps the defense because it's so against human nature and it's so horrific and it's so unthinkable that it does lead you to, well, she must have been insane, and that plays into the insanity part of it. But it's weird because the prosecution at times, and they didn't have Buckingham. I know Buckingham's the woman with the bow in her hair who's been getting a lot of attention online and a lot of attacks online, by the way. But they had Sprague do it. I don't know if that's why. I don't know if it's because they think Buckingham is too hated now by the general public or something. But they decided to have Sprague do it. And she was okay. But you know what was weird about it is that it doesn't seem like they're that convinced of the case they're trying to make. It seems like they're getting lost in their own narrative or what they're trying to build as a narrative. Because sometimes she would focus so much on how normal Lindsey Clancy was leading up to this. And how she was asking for help. And how she was a good mom. And how she was trying to do it. And I would sit there and go, wait, isn't that what the other side is trying to prove here? I'm confused, confounded by the whole thing. So we will talk about that. We will dive into what's going on with the Boston Public Schools. There's some big local stories here. Ed Flynn, City Councilor Ed Flynn, is going to join us at 1 o'clock. And he's got some beefs today. He's got beefs with Mayor Wu, with these bike lanes. I want to ask him about the Boston Public Schools. I don't know if people have seen this. This story kind of blew my mind, and it should be in more places. It's in the Globe, it's in the Boston Herald, it's in the Mass Daily News. So it's getting its fair share of play here, but the Boston Public Schools wasted $857,000 in taxpayer funds, a state watchdog says in a scathing report. So this was a state IG Shapiro, Jeffrey Shapiro, who wrote in a report that was released yesterday that there was a years-long widespread scheme by Boston Public School employees to repeatedly and brazenly cut corners in order to avoid a difficult, disorganized, and cumbersome contracting structure. He also says, and this is from the Herald, that BPS routinely failed to pay vendors in full for services performed. When vendors demanded payment, BPS often bypassed proper procedures and requested that the vendors send their invoices to other vendors with existing BPS contracts. Those secondary vendors who paid the invoice and then sent the pass-through invoice to BPS to cover the cost paid, along with an added markup of as high as 19%. The markups resulted in BPS incurring nearly $78,000 in extra costs per the report. So there's certainly cause for concern here. And if you're a Boston taxpayer, you should be pissed. But you know what? If you're paying taxes and you're living in the city of Boston, that's probably standard for you at this point, right? You're probably walking around. You're ready. You're ready to figure out, how am I getting screwed today? And this is it. This is the latest. So we'll talk to City Councilor Ed Flynn. If you have any questions for him, you can text those in. And we have the shift we all knew was coming. The shift against Hassan Piker. You hate to see this happen, okay? Hassan Piker. Hey, it's amazing how you can go from one day you're on top of the world, you know, and then the next day you are a pariah. And I didn't see this happening for Hassan Piker. So he was on the cover of, or the cover of just a spread. I don't know. I don't even know if they have covers anymore. The Rolling Stone did this big photo spread on him, and he's, you know, looking glamorous, and he's posing, and he's worth a lot of dough, this socialist Hassan Piker, who hates America and thinks we deserve 9/11. America's been pretty good to his wallet, needless to say. So he said a lot of controversial things. He said a lot of anti-Semitic things. He said a lot of anti-American things. And he has been a bosom buddy of Abdul El Sayed. I've talked about this a lot in the show. And my first question when Abdul won the primary in Michigan is how long until he tells Hassan Piker, shh, no more. We're good for a while. Keep it down. And that time has come. So he's putting out statements, trying to minimize his relationship. But my favorite is Debbie Dingell. Debbie Dingell has found herself caught up in this storm. She's caught up in this bleep storm, and she's mad about it. It was actually, when I saw the cut of Debbie Dingell getting all hot and bothered about Hassan Piker, it was reminiscent to me, at least. You know what? I'll play it, and I'll see if Matt can pick up on. We'll play a little game here. So this is Debbie Dingell, and they keep asking her about Hassan Piker. The first time they asked her about it, she was like, she said something about how he makes videos where he's working out and people like them. If I were to translate what Debbie Dingell was getting at, she was like, hubba hubba ding ding, Hassan Piker, you got everything. She was just saying, he's a hunk. He's a fine-looking man. Can you blame people? Sure, he hates the Jews, but have you seen him in a tight V-neck? Who amongst us can blame people for falling in love with this guy? Sure, he's a hateful, evil person who mocks Charlie Kirk's assassination, but when he gets in front of those dumbbells, I can't help myself. Well, now it seems like she's abandoned that. That tactic did not work. I had a lot of fun with that strategy, but it didn't work for her in general. So now she's pivoted to something else. This is her latest response to being asked by a reporter about Hassan Piker. This is cut one.
0: I'm done. So don't any reporter ask me again about Hassan Piker. It's not what November is about. Republicans are trying to make it. They're trying to divide us. And we got to stop letting them try to divide.
31: Oh, so now it's my fault. It's my fault that one of your Democrat candidates for Senate in Michigan's top surrogates is a rabid anti-Semite with radical views against America. That's my problem now. It's me. I'm trying to divide. I'm not a divider, Matt. I've never been a divider. I'm a uniter. That's in my LinkedIn profile. Grace Curley, radio host. Mom. Uniter. Soda wizard. Loves Coca-Cola. Loves uniting people. I'm trying to think of other things that define me. Donut aficionado. I don't know. Like, what else do I have here? What else do I have going for me? One of the things is I bring people together. I'm never trying to divide people. And so I rebuke that. I rebuke that accusation from Debbie Dingell that the Republicans are the ones trying to divide them. You chose into, and by the way, I want to remind you guys, into this Big Ten you won't shut up about. All you talk about is the Big Ten. And now I'm pointing out that one of the guys in the Big Ten who's streaming to millions of people is saying a lot of crazy things. And now all of a sudden, I'm not supposed to point out who's in the Big Ten? You welcomed everyone in. The Big Ten's not my problem. I didn't force you to have this Big Ten. You guys were so proud of the Big Ten. Who does she remind you of in that cut, though, when she's like, I'm not going to answer any questions about this. I'm done talking about Hassan Piker. It's like that crotchety, like, ornery old lady.
1: Jill Biden?
31: No, but close second. She does look very similar when I see her at the podium. She does look very similar to Joe Biden. That's a good guess. I think it's actually, you know what, Matt? I'm going to give you that because I think it's actually a mix. It's Nancy Pelosi personality with a little bit of Jill Biden mannerisms. It's a mix. But Debbie Dingell, who, by the way, at one point told me that when Trump was elected president, which, what are we going on, almost 2 years now? She said she was going to be in an internment camp. And now she's outside the Big Ten defending the Democrats against accusations that they're too close to Hassan Piker. So At least we can all take a deep breath that the internment camp thing didn't happen, because at one point she was ringing the alarm bells about that. Now, John Berman, of all people, on CNN, actually pushes back on Debbie Dingell, who's now saying, do not ask me about Hassan Piker. I do not want to talk about it. I will not answer questions. But it's the Barbara Streisand effect. You know, you tell someone you can't ask about it, all they want to do. If you sat me down with someone and said, you can't ask, and their publicist said to me, you can't ask Matt about this. Matt's going to sit down with you for an interview, but you cannot ask him about whatever. Obviously, it'd be the only thing I'd want to ask you about. It'd be top of mind. So you're telling people, do not ask me about Hassan Piker. And it's clear that you just can't handle it. You don't have a good answer. And you're not smart enough to come up with a good lie. So you just don't want to answer the questions anymore. So John Berman decides he's going to ask her about it. So this is cut two.
3: So I'm a reporter. Why can't I ask you about Hassan Piker when he has campaigned with Senate candidate Abdul Sayed?
4: Look, I'll tell you what I'm tired of. I'm really worried about health care. I'm worried about reversing the SNAP cuts. I'm worried about hunger. I'm worried about affordability of groceries and gasoline and housing and a broken health care system. And quite frankly, everywhere I've gone for the last 10 days, someone throws a camera in my face or a phone in my face and asks me questions. I don't agree with them. I've made it very clear. And not only do I agree Israel's got a right to exist, but as I've got more into them, looking at things he said, there are a lot of things that deeply disturb me, but he's not on the ballot. And I think people are trying to distract about what's at stake and what happens and what the consequences are after November. And we have a lot of other candidates in Michigan who are running in very competitive seats. People need to be able to talk about the issues that are at stake in November.
31: Wait. If I'm hearing that and I'm Abdul, I'm nervous, because that tells me something right there. They're almost ready at this point to say, forget about Abdul. Like, this thing's gone. This is a lost cause. Let's focus on the actual competitive seats. That's what I'm hearing if I'm Abdul. She's not out there. She's saying, oh, he's not on the ballot. She doesn't mention who is on the ballot, though. Do you notice that? She doesn't say, it's Abdul and he's great. Because then if you say it's Abdul, then you have to say, well, why is Abdul such close friends with this guy? Why is he fist pumping him? Why is Hassan Piker claiming that whatever Abdul's saying now to distance himself is just a put on? It's just a front. Take a listen to this. This is cut three, Hassan Piker on his stream.
5: Going to be a lot of people who are already questioning Abdul El-Sayed's sincerity on these issues that will then turn around and say, oh, he's moderating his position on Israel, all this stuff. I don't think he is. Okay. I will say this. I am literally the person that is being dangled. And I'm going to tell you once again, he's not moderating on his perspective on Israel or anything like that.
31: All right, so if you're out there and you are a moderate, or you're not a Jew hater, you're in Michigan and you consider yourself a Democrat, but you're one of those old school Democrats who didn't hate the Jews, you have to ask yourself, like, this guy is winking at all of his far left anti-Semitic supporters and telling them, hey, I have to distance myself from Hassan Piker. He knows I'm not changing my ways. I know I'm not changing my ways. Just hang in there. We just have to bamboozle these moderates. If you're a moderate and you fall for that, he's telling you what they're doing. They're trying to bamboozle you. They are trying to pull the wool over your eyes. And if you fall for it, shame. Shame. They are telling you exactly what they're doing. Now, I don't blame the people who fall in with Abdul and think all this stuff's great and hate America too, all these young socialists. I don't blame them for voting for Abdul. He's their guy. But is he your guy? If you're a moderate, is he your guy? And there's a lot of races across the country where people have to ask themselves this. Is this your guy? Are the things that these people are saying about capitalism and America and Jewish people and Israel, is that what you believe? Because if you buy into this idea that, oh no, it's all been misconstrued or taken out of context, you're an idiot. You're an idiot, and don't come crying to me, because they're telling you, this is not a case of, oh, they got in there and then I didn't realize how extreme this person was. You know how extreme this person is. Debbie Dingell knows how extreme these people are. Don't fall for it. We'll be right back.
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31: Welcome back, everyone, to the Grace Curley Show. I have a pretty amusing story about Gavin Newsom, which I'll get to in just a minute. 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We're getting a lot of texts about Debbie Dingell and her crush on Hassan Piker. I'm not going to read them. I don't think anyone needs to. They don't need to go further than this. My eyes only. And trust me, I wish I could unsee these texts. Matt, what is the poll question and what are the results thus far?
1: And you can vote in the poll question by going to gracecurlyshow.com. Do you want to rename Lake Ontario to Lake America? Yes, no, or don't care what it's called?
31: Okay. Awesome. I'm going to go with no. No, I said this yesterday, and I stand by it. I think you get one body of water change as president, and Trump already did it with Gulf of America. I'm on board with that. I like it. I see the hats people have. They're pretty sick. You haven't heard that in a while, huh? Sick. Using sick is like...
1: wicked cool.
31: It's wicked cool. I like the hats. I think that we got to keep some stuff. We can't just... Eventually, it's all going to start to sound the same, and people aren't even going to know what you're talking about, like Lake of America. And that's not the only thing. Is I'm a big fan of if you want things named, if you want new names, build new things. And I understand now I'm talking about a body of water. I'm talking about a lake, so it's a little bit more difficult. But renaming, even I saw today that they want to rename the Nashville Airport after Dolly Parton. And I don't have an issue with that. I wouldn't stand in the way of it. But why not build something new and name it after Dolly Parton? I just like new stuff, okay? That's the American in me. So, no, I say no. I say there's other stuff to be worried about. I get he's trying to drive Carney crazy. He's going to drive Canada crazy. But now he's starting to, he's leaning into almost driving his supporters crazy with this stuff. So I say no.
1: No has 37%. Yes has 29%, and don't care what it's called has 34%.
31: Okay, I want to talk a little bit here. You know what, though? I'm not going to have enough time to dig into this like I really want to. So let me just give people a tease, and we'll get back to it. Gavin Newsom is selling his $7.5 million house, and it's beautiful, as you could imagine. Okay, this is the kind of house where... you're there, you could live there your whole life, you go to the French Laundry on the weekends, on maybe a Friday. It's a beautiful, beautiful spot in Sacramento. And he's selling it, and it has a 5,000 bottle wine cellar down the basement. And Newsom was asked about it. Let's play it. We'll dig in more into it later, but this is his response to the wine cellar. Cut six.
11: Are you serious? Really?
15: Did you fill this, the wine cellar?
11: No, I never filled it. I didn't even know it had that much until I read that in your newspaper. I literally didn't even know that. Seriously. By the way, I put books in there. I don't know if you saw the photos. There's no wine there. It's books. Yeah, well, trust me, it's my only inheritance from my father.
31: Is he saying it like that's not good? That 7.5, he's, wow, what a little spoiled brat he is. That's my only inheritance, is my $7.5 million house with a 5,000 bottle wine cellar. It's my only inheritance. Okay, you guys don't know what it's like. You don't know how it is. But he fills it with books because Gavin loves the books. Sure, Jan. We'll be back with Ari Hoffman. Don't go anywhere.
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12: When out-of-town work crews come to do a job in Lebanon, the number one lunch spot on their radar is Marsh Brothers Deli. 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
23: More humid this afternoon with temperatures up into the lower half of the 80s. The chance of a few passing showers or storms. A couple of heavier downpours are a possibility. A chance lingers into this evening with lows in the 60s overnight. Lower 80s in that humidity in place on Friday. Front coming through could mean a shower or storm. And then more comfortable conditions with sunshine expected for the weekend. From Stormwatch 9 Weather Center, I'm meteorologist Kevin Skorupa.
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31: You know, Gavin Newsom has done a lot of things to seem relatable in the past. You know, when he's talking about sports, when he's trying to be a guy's guy, when he's going on podcast with Charlie Kirk and saying, you know, my son actually really likes you. And then right after Charlie Kirk is assassinated, he's like, oh, no, never mind. He does these things. He tries to pander to whatever group he's with. But I will say that pretending you didn't know that you had a wine cellar in your basement is a new one. That requires you to believe your audience, your supporters, and I don't think he has a lot of supporters out there, but that they can suspend their disbelief to that extent where it's like, oh yeah, no, of course. I mean, that probably happens to a lot of us, Matt. I'm sure you have a wine cellar in your basement that you've probably forgotten about. You've just got to, all you got to do is walk down there. Every couple months, everyone should walk down and check it out. Make sure there's not a wine cellar down there that you're forgetting about.
25: I didn't know that. You're telling me now for the first time.
31: Yeah, Kevin Newsom's like, I had no idea. This is all news to me. I will say, though, if you go down there and you discover a wine cellar, 5,000-bottle wine cellar down in your basement, I would advise you to use it as a library of sorts, okay? It's too much booze. Fill it with books, okay? Fill your heart with books. All right, we are going to pivot here because I've got a great guest joining us, Ari Hoffman, who is going to tell us everything that's happening in Seattle. But before we get to that, Ari, I have to get your read on how the Democrats are handling this Hassan Piker problem. So for a long time, it seemed like they were in they were okay with Hassan Piker being kind of the face of the DSA party and being alongside Abdul El-Sayed. And, hey, he works out. He has a lot of followers. People like him. And they were willing to overlook things like America deserved 9/11 and all of his anti-Semitic comments that he's made. Now something has shifted. Now all of a sudden they are putting out their arms and saying, we are distancing ourselves from this guy. And even Abdul El-Sayed is trying to distance himself. Will it work? Is the question.
0: I don't know, because I'm not sure how many people actually know who Hassan Piker is. I know in our world it's a big deal, but there's a lot of people out there who have never heard of this guy. They're not on Twitch. They're not watching TV. I mean, look, Fox News is a top-rated cable network in the country, and they only have 8 million viewers a night. I'm not sure how many people actually know who this guy is, but enough are finding out that they're pulling their money from the Democrat Party. Enough for finding out that Democrats inside the party are saying, we want nothing to do with this guy. And when you start having this internal rebellion on top of what you have going on with the DSA, the Democrats are just trying to hold their fragile coalition together, and they see it breaking apart, because I know even here in Washington, there are Democrats who are talking about leaving the party. They may not become Republicans, but they say this party does not represent us anymore, and they can't have a mass defection. Otherwise, Chuck Schumer, Hakeem Jeffries, and the whole crew are out of jobs when the DSA takes over.
31: Yeah, I want to ask you about that takeover, because one of the things, now that these DSA candidates, some of them are winning in these primaries and they're, you know, taking on a more forward-facing approach and we're starting to see them more, I'm struck by how thin-skinned a lot of them are and how not ready for prime time a lot of them are. And Abdul El-Sayed is the most recent case of this when he was on with Jesse Waters. But that kind of, that inability to overcome your knee-jerk reaction and to be snarky and to say the first thing that comes to your head, that's something we see a lot of times with beginning politicians, like people who are just starting out. You have to kind of learn that the hard way. You have to have a little bit more discipline. I wasn't impressed. Like, this guy's supposed to be this rock star who's going to be the next Barack Obama, and he couldn't stop himself from asking Jesse Waters if he was circumcised live on the air, and he thought that was a good idea.
0: Well, I'll tell you this, Grace. I don't know how often you go to Democratic events, but I'm in the Jewish world, and I get invited a lot of times to these events with politicians, and they're all Democrats out here in Washington, and I get invited because they want to have a little diversity in the room. And I got to tell you, when you go to these events, it is always everybody's watching their words carefully and doesn't want to offend anybody, and especially if they're sitting across the table from somebody who checks a whole bunch of boxes, they're worried about saying something, and I come into the room like a wrecking ball. You know, me and Miley Cyrus. But what happens is, these people are not used to being challenged on anything. They've been coddled their whole lives. Let's look at your typical leftist. Oh, you're Muslim. Sharia law is wonderful. I'm against Islamophobia. I love you so much. We're not going to talk about the beheadings or the terrorist organizations or anything else. Sharia law is incredible. What a beautiful culture. What a religion of peace. They're not used to being challenged. So, Abdul El-Sayed getting challenged by Jesse Waters, he had those snarky responses ready to go. But this is a guy who's not used to the criticism. And the fact that this is a guy who has defended a terrorist who drove a car into a synagogue daycare trying to shoot up a bunch of nursery school children, and he defended the attacker. That's the kind of guy Abdul El-Sayed is. And for the Democrats, it's just, oh, religion of peace, what a lovely culture you have. This is the same guy who said that constituents of his were mourning the Ayatollah. That's who Abdul Rahman El-Sayed actually is. And Democrats won't call out the radicalism inside their own party.
31: Yeah, and one last thing on this before we move to Seattle. I want to know your prediction for how the establishment, you mentioned Hakeem Jeffries, you mentioned Chuck Schumer. Obviously, those are the first two who come to mind when it comes to this rebellion eating their own. But I kind of look at it, Ari, and maybe there's an option I'm not thinking of, but I look at it as they can either get on board with these DSA candidates, start funding their races, and if they happen to be able to win in some of these cases, maybe they'll be kinder to Chuck Schumer or Hakeem Jeffries than they would otherwise. Or they can sit this out. They can watch these candidates go up in flames in the general. And then, yeah, they're going to lose to Republicans, but at least they'll still have a party that they can come back to. Do you think there's another option I'm not thinking of?
0: The option is to say, this is our party, this is who we are, and you don't represent us. There's a lot of people right now defecting, especially in the Jewish community, and the Jewish community is not a big portion of the vote. They are a big portion of the donors. And they're saying, we are not giving money to you guys anymore. There's a lot of people who say, look, I'm a blue dog Democrat, and this doesn't represent us. There's a lot of people who feel politically homeless right now who are saying, I'm not going to vote for these guys. If the Democrats actually stood up against us, I think they'd win more friends, but they created this monster going right all the way back to the BLM uprising of 2016, and now they don't know how to control their own activists.
3: Yeah, that's a great point. Okay, now tell me, give us a rundown. My producer asked me this a couple of days ago, and I didn't have you on that day, but Katie Wilson, the mayor of Seattle, has been in the news quite a bit. And actually, the last time I talked about her, I think it was because she did this press conference, and a lot of people thought she was crying. It had to do, I believe, with the kind of the mishandling of some of these really dangerous shootings and her response to it. Give me a quick summary of what's going on with Katie Wilson right now and what's going on in Seattle.
0: Grace, I don't know if you ever saw the TV show Parks and Rec, but there's an episode where they go work for a politician in D.C. who's a congressman who just stares at the wall all day in his office and says sound bites when you need him to.
3: Yeah.
0: That's Katie Wilson. So Katie Wilson is at a 22% approval rating. The highest poll she has is a 37% approval rating, which means no matter how you slice it, over 60% of Seattle is against her, and over 50% of Democrats want her to resign. That's how bad it is. So what is she doing? She's going to her activist base, and she's hitting every policy that she thinks they will appreciate because even they are turning on her. So she's hitting everything like, hey, let's get rid of right turn on red for all the cyclists in Seattle. Hey, let's make more bike lanes in Seattle. Hey, let's make more bus lanes in Seattle, even though traffic's a disaster. Hey, let's talk about the minimum wage, raising it again. Hey, let's talk about protecting illegal aliens. Hey, let's talk about defunding the police. These are all the things she's going back to, because she even has problems with her base with numbers like that. So she's trying to shore up her base thinking it's going to save her, when meanwhile there's a recall effort underway right now.
3: Yeah, and do you think that effort will be successful based off what you're seeing?
0: Not really, unless some power brokers, because the Democrats control everything, really want her out of office so bad. I think this one wasn't filed the right way, and I think there are other ways to get her out of office, but the Seattle City Council is actually talking about doing investigations. And I have never seen a council this united about getting rid of a mayor since we had one who was a sex pest. So they are really interested in getting rid of her. They're just trying to find the legal way to do it. What she's trying to do is give them everything they want so they don't get rid of her. Right now you are watching her fighting for her political life. She always looks like she's going to cry. She has no confidence whatsoever. And her own staff is protecting her from media questions, dragging her away during interviews because they know there is nothing going on in that giant forehead of hers to explain to anybody what's going on or actually have a coherent answer for anything.
3: Well, Ari Hoffman, I appreciate you coming on and your take on all of this. And everyone can follow Ari on X at the Hoff Father, and make sure you check out all of his work at the Post Millennial as well. Ari, we will talk to you soon, and I'll take more of your calls when we come back. It's 844-500-4242. Caroline Leavitt's last day as White House press secretary is today. She had some very kind words for Donald Trump while she was talking to the press pool outside the White House. She's been doing media hits all afternoon, or all morning, I should say. I've been reading some predictions as to what she's going to do next, and I'm kind of laughing to myself because maybe I'm naive, but I really believe her when she says she's going to take some time. People are acting as though, yeah, maybe she wants a couple days off and then she's going to go to The View, or then she's going to go here, then she's going to go there. I'm like, she has two very small children. She has if it still counts as a newborn, but her youngest is what, 6 months? So I think that leaving this very, very high-stress job where she's done an unbelievably good job at keeping everyone on their toes, knowing all of her stuff, always looking prepared, always looking professional, always meeting the moment. I think that a break is well-deserved, and I think she probably will want to take one and just be with her children. But we'll play some sound of Caroline expressing her appreciation to Donald Trump, who she calls the best boss she's ever had. He's so fun, and he has a great sense of humor. We also have some sound cuts regarding Trump's decision, or the floating of the idea of renaming Lake Ontario. So we'll be right back.
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27: Great about President Trump, and I remember this all the time, is he's been dealing with the media and the press long before he even got into politics. I mean, he was, of course, a businessman, built a business empire in New York City, and was on the front pages of many tabloids and was spinning up the press you know, before I was even alive. So he's a pro at this game, and he gets how it's played. And so I've learned so much from him with respect to how to deal with the media. And, you know, he really is, like I say, his best spokesperson. We joke, he's the real communications director here at the White House. So just following his lead and getting insight into how he thinks has been tremendously helpful to me as a young professional. And he's a pro at it. So you spend a lot of time together. But I will just say this. He is the best boss I've ever had. He is so fun. He has a great sense of humor. So many stories I could share about just traveling around the world with him, Air Force One, Marine One, countries all over the world, across our great country here, meeting with great Americans. He has a huge heart. He's hospitable. He's generous. And he loves this country and the American people. And so just so many moments I've seen him behind the scenes, away from the cameras, where he's touched the heart, I know, of so many Americans across the country, whether it's our veterans, our Gold Star families, our angel moms. He loves this country, and it's just been such a joy and, again, a blessing to see that firsthand.
3: Yeah, I'm so happy for her. I'm so happy that

0: on surprise. You know the last surprise I found in my house? Ants. We have ants. Carpenter ants. I said, oh, God, you've got to be kidding me. Imagine how different that would have been if I had discovered a wine cellar and said, 5,000 bottle wine cellar. That would have been a different call to my husband. Wouldn't have been, hey, the ants are everywhere. It would have been, hey, did you know we had a wine cellar downstairs? We don't have to store this stuff in the fridge anymore. But I did want to make a correction because I thought that Gavin Newsom was saying that that house was the only inheritance his dad gave him. He's talking about the books that he keeps in the wine cellar. That is the only inheritance his dad gave him. Yeah, poor little rich boy, Gavin Newsom. Very close friend of the Getty Oil family and, you know, had plenty of backing from wealthy, wealthy, uber wealthy connections when he started his career. But he's never afraid to sing the blues. He's never afraid to get out the smallest violin. I wonder how many small violins he can keep in the wine cellar while he reads his books. That's a typical Friday night for Gavin Newsom. He sits down in the wine cellar. And I don't want to mention this. I'm torn on if I should go here with this. I'll save it. Maybe I'll drop it in before the end of the show, but I don't want to be too mean. So he's reading his books in his wine cellar and playing his smallest violin. Now, another story, as we talk about California, as we talk about these states that have been ruined by blue sanctuary policies, by Democrat policies enforced by idiots with enough hair gel to drown a city like Gavin Newsom, we have to talk about where they're going to. So we talked about Mayor Katie Wilson with Ari Hoffman from the Post Millennial. We're talking about these kind of idiot politicians. What happens is people start voting with their feet. It's political migration. People say, I don't like it here. I don't like being lectured by this moron who has no idea what she's talking about crime. I don't like being lectured by Gavin Newsom about poverty or homelessness or, you know, taxing the rich. I don't want to hear from the Getty best friend about taxing the rich. So what do? They move to other places that they think align better with their values. One of those places is Florida. And Florida has been maligned quite a bit over the last 10 years. Every time there's a crisis, every time there's a story, it's always about how Florida's going to mishandle something. Remember COVID? It was, oh, Florida, there's going to be Ron DeSantis is keeping the schools open and letting kids play basketball. There's going to be body bags all over the beaches. And then actually some people went out and put body bags on the beaches just to drive home that point. Florida has gotten its fair share of crap from the haters over the years. And all Florida keeps doing in the meantime is attracting people there. People are moving there. Companies are moving there. And so what are they doing as people are moving there? They keep trying to make it even better. They keep trying to implement policy and eliminate fraud to make it an even better state. They're winning this competition. And this is just the latest. I want to read this for you. Florida, this is from Polymarket. Florida becomes the first state. That's an important part, that this is the first time this has happened. You're going to be shocked that this is the first time this has happened. Florida becomes the first state to block welfare cash from being spent on tattoos, theme park tickets, video games, vapes, and other non-essential purchases. Non-essential purchases. I beg your pardon, Polymarket. How dare you? As Greta Thunberg would say, how dare you? Vapes? Vapes are considered non-essential? My tickets to Canopy Lake Park are considered non-essential? Well, it's Florida, so I guess it'd be like Disney World or something. Universal Studios. This stuff was being covered? This was being covered under welfare? Theme park tickets and vapes? My mango vape? And video games, Grand Theft Auto and mango vapes and tickets to Disney World are in my tattoo of a mermaid smoking a cigarette. That's considered essential until now? Or that's considered part of the welfare operation until now? Well, I think Florida's doing just fine. We'll be right back.
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1: Dylan Reynolds of Keene has been sentenced following his conviction on one count of human trafficking, two counts of kidnapping, seven counts of aggravated felonious sexual assault, two counts of criminal threatening with a deadly weapon, one count of reckless conduct with a deadly weapon, and one count of witness tampering. Reynolds held his victim captive in his apartment for approximately 2 weeks, during which he subjected her to repeated sexual and physical assault. The victim was ultimately rescued by Manchester police officers conducting a welfare check. Reynolds was sentenced to 50 years in the New Hampshire State Prison. He'll be eligible for parole after serving 20 years. 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
3: A desperate search for survivors. I'm Lisa Brady, Fox News, after devastating flash flooding and mudslides along Nepal's border with China.
4: Nobody's ever seen anything quite like that. We're very powerful, strong, strong, well-built buildings were wiped out like they were toothpicks. That's a terrible thing.
3: President Trump says he's offered help, and State Department spokesman Tommy Pigott just telling Fox News,
5: "We're in close coordination with the local authorities as they assess their needs. We have already mobilized $500,000 in terms of emergency humanitarian assistance, including shelter, food, sanitation, things that are desperately needed."
3: Pigott says 90 Americans are among hundreds unaccounted for as around-the-clock search continues. The flooding's already blamed for more than 300 deaths. Nepal and China warning more flooding is possible. President Trump taking questions in the Oval Office after signing an executive order aimed at changing Lake Ontario's name to Lake America as a trade dispute with Canada deepens.
4: We lose on average over the last 15 years $60 billion a year carrying Canada, so we just can't do it anymore. We love the people of Canada.
3: He argues U.S. industries have been treated unfairly. Canada blames U.S. demands for a breakdown in talks. Federal safety investigators flagging communication problems that appear to have allowed a commercial jet and the president's helicopter to get too close earlier this month. The NTSB's preliminary report says Reagan Airport controllers allowed both aircraft to take off at the same time.
6: Following a collision between an Army Black Hawk helicopter and an airliner last year, all takeoffs and landings at the airport are supposed to be halted whenever a helicopter is passing on a conflicting route. Officials say Marine One and the jet were not in danger of colliding, but were less than a mile apart.
3: Fox's Jared Halpern at the White House. The report also says controllers and Marine One pilots had a meeting on communication issues a week before the takeoff incident. The Dow up 104 at the bell. 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
14: When out-of-town work crews come to do a job in Lebanon, the number one lunch spot on their radar is Marsh Brothers Deli. You'll see their trucks lined up for their smoked deli meat sandwiches, french fries, and salads. 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
15: More humid this afternoon with temperatures up into the lower half of the 80s. The chance of a few passing showers or storms. A couple of heavier downpours are a possibility. A chance lingers into this evening with lows in the 60s overnight. Lower 80s in that humidity in place on Friday. Front coming through could be in a shower or storm. And then more comfortable conditions with sunshine expected for the weekend. From the Stormwatch 9 Weather Center, I'm meteorologist Kevin Skorupa.
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19: Welcome to the Howie Carr Show, and welcome to our C-SPAN 2 listeners, and glad to have you aboard for the next couple of days. And you can always keep listening to me in various ways. I'll explain it to you later, but you can keep watching me and listening to me after we leave C-SPAN 2. Right now, there's a big story. It hasn't gotten as much play as I think it deserves. Three U.S. Secret Service officials have been placed on administrative leave. Very high-ranking people stripped of security clearances amidst a leak probe. This happened on Monday. They were stripped of their security clearances pending an investigation that reportedly involved not just the Secret Service but also the FBI and the CIA, the Central Intelligence Agency. And this story has been broken by the great Secret Service reporter Susan Crabtree from Real Clear Politics, and she's the one that's most tuned into what's going on with the Secret Service. But this is a big story. There've been a lot of leaks coming out of the CIA, very embarrassing leaks and very dangerous leaks, probably. But we wanted to check in with Susan Crabtree and find out what's going on here. Susan, thanks very much for being with us here on the Howie Carr Show. What's the latest on these three people that lost their security clearances? Are they still employed, or have they been fired?
0: they've been suspended. And it's highly unusual for one of the people is the comms director, the press secretary for the Secret Service. His name is Anthony Guglielmi, and I've had multiple interactions with him many over the years, especially since the assassination attempt on Donald Trump at the Butler rally. I was flabbergasted when I found out Anthony had been put on suspension. We've had a very tense relationship over the years, and so I couldn't believe that this would happen. Usually, you see communications directors, they have access to some of the highest level intelligence that the Secret
19: Right.
0: Service is briefed on. The number one, he's the number one spokesperson for the Secret Service. Very close, usually work hand in glove with the director. So he's a company man. What was interesting to me about him is that he was very aggressively defending Kimberly Cheadle's record after the Butler rally assassination attempt that nearly killed Donald Trump. You know, obviously there were some massive security failures that have now all been chronicled by congressional investigations. And he was out there trying to knock down the stories that ended up being true, including some of my reporting within 24 hours of the assassination attempt. You know, there's all kinds of rumors circulating about this. We don't know if he was involved in the leak, one of these leaks that was very explosive about the decoy plane, Donald Trump taking a decoy plane out of Turkey because the Qatari gifted plane wasn't as highly secure as against Iranian threat as the original Air Force One. So the Secret Service decided to ferry him out in a refrigerator carton into a decoy plane, and that leaked to the Washington Post. And I'm hearing that that's exactly what Anthony Guglielmi is being suspended for.
19: When I read that, Susan Crabtree, I thought, why would he be dealing directly with the Washington Post? Why doesn't he have a cutout like James Comey had? You know, when he was leaking stuff, all the fake news about the Russian collusion hoax, he used the Columbia University professor. I mean, if you're that high up in the federal bureaucracy, don't you know how to handle a dirty tricks operation like he may have been involved in?
0: I find it absolutely astonishing. If he was, maybe he corroborated something that the reporter gave him. I know they must have polygraphed him to take the unusual step of pushing him out the door on a suspension.
19: Well, why would he be there? Why would he be there in the first place? I mean, you're right. He was defending. You know, the thing about Trump won, and I thought he had learned his lesson is you have to clear house. You know, he thought everybody was on the level when he came in. He knew better this time. Yeah, and he put his own guy in there. He got rid of Jill Biden's coat holder there, the first female boss of the Secret Service. Why didn't they get rid of this guy too? Guglielmi,
0: yeah. So I think you're really on to something here. So Kimberly Cheadle was handpicked by Jill Biden. Jill Biden got Kimberly Cheadle the job at Frito-Lay that she had after 20-something years of service in the Secret Service. She's close to her because she was protecting the Biden family when he was vice president. So Jill Biden was instrumental in getting Kimberly Cheadle appointed to the director position, and then Kim Cheadle chose Guglielmi as her spokesperson. So I'm told that Guglielmi is very tight with Kimberly Cheadle. And in terms of very, very close personal friends, and in addition to serving as her communications director. So it really flummoxed me why Sean Curran did not fire him immediately, especially after he went after reporters like myself and other reporters, about reporting that they did about the failures at Butler in the 24 hours after the assassination attempt that ended up being proven true within a week of him saying that they were very, very wrong. That's what he said about my reporting. And he direct tweeted me on X. I've never had a comms director direct tweet me on X, except for Gavin Newsom's comms director.
19: That guy, that person is crazy. We all know that. You know, there's a thing in organized crime. They always say you whack when you hit the boss, you hit the people around him, because no matter how much of a jerk he is, he's always got some friends. So you have to take care of them too. And it just seems like that's not just a mob thing. You should do that in any bureaucracy. Who are the other two people that got whacked?
0: I only have one source on the other two names, so I'm not going to go forward with the names, but they are assistants to Guglielmi in the same communications department, so I can verify that. The other thing you should keep in mind is that Sean Curran also kept and promoted Kim Cheadle's chief of staff. He promoted her to an assistant director position.
19: Well, how long does he have left? How long does he have left? I mean, I know he's Trump's friend, and he was there at Butler, and, you know, they were basically in combat together. But, I mean, come on, how much can you take?
0: You know, he is under an enormous pressure right now. The threat level has never been higher on any president in the history of our country. So, I mean, I try to give cut Sean Curran slack, and he's doing, you know, these agents, all of them, are the best of humanity in terms of willingness to put their life on the line. But I had heard, okay, so that being said, to protect our government, protect Donald Trump. That being said, Sean Curran has known, even Dan Bongino opposed his appointment to the director position. Now, Dan was competing with him at the time for the position, so you have to take that into context. But he said he was a company man. He wasn't a leader, and doubted that he would clean house. And that's exactly what happened. You have a lot. I'll be coming out with a couple stories, and in a couple weeks, I'm hoping that will show just how entrenched the DEI is at the Secret Service, the woke officials. But, you know, during Kimberly Cheadle's time in office, she had this 30-by-30 pledge that she signed to get 30% women in the Secret Service by 2030. And she was there, I was at 24%. That is how much it was a mandate by Joe Biden. So the Secret Service was a mess when Sean Curran inherited it. But I immediately thought I would be reporting on him cleaning it up. And there are a number of officials that were very close to Cheadle that remain in the Secret Service and high level positions.
19: What's the story with J.D. Vance leak, where they were talking about his security detail and his travel schedule? He was going on a trip with his family, and they leaked that. I mean, I didn't even understand why would you want to risk your career to leak something that's ultimately not terribly important like that, and just to piss off the vice president. What do they know who did this?
0: They did. They narrowed it down, and they put someone else on, another agent. Well, this one, Guglielmi, isn't an agent, but an agent from the vice president's detail has been suspended over that week. And the weird thing about that, it was gratuitous coming from MS Now. You know, Carol Leonig has covered the Secret Service. She got a Pulitzer Prize for it, but she is coming from it. She went on to write books about Democracy Dies in Darkness when she was at the Washington Post, but a very negative books about the first Trump administration tenure. So she gratuitously puts in there that J.D. Vance was taking his son to a golf lesson at Joint Base Andrews, and he wanted to use Marine One to do that. Well, that just looks, and then she put that into how much cost to taxpayers it takes to run Marine One by the hour. And that is just the most ridiculous thing, because the real story behind that, which she included, is that the J.D. Vance detail as overworked. Okay, they kept the same number of people, agents, on that detail as when Kamala Harris was vice president. And that's ridiculous because Kamala Harris didn't travel, you know, a tenth of the amount that J.D. Vance travels.
19: Right.
0: And is involved in high-level negotiations with Iran, and he has...
19: And they're no kids. Yeah, that's, I mean, that itself, right. He's got about four kids now.
0: Yeah. So this was gratuitous, I think, partisan reporting on the Secret Service. I had already reported that that detail was tremendously understaffed and they had huge morale problems because of it. But she took another gratuitous shot at the vice president over a golf lesson, trying to make him sound elitist. And you know, I'm sorry, but you are trying to get your son to the golf, It's much less, it takes much fewer agents to operate Marine One than it does to have a motorcade and disrupt traffic in D.C. And also, Marine One, you have to operate it every day to keep it fully functioning and making sure it's up to snuff.
19: Are you confident that they can protect Trump? And you know, now we're reading about the Iranian mullahs have a contract out on Barron. I mean, I assume they have a contract out on everybody in the family. I mean, is the agency as presently constructed capable of protecting everybody?
0: They've done so far so good on the Iranian threat. Then what I'm really concerned about is this is psychological warfare from Iran. Obviously, there has been reports that there was a contract out on Melania. There was videos circulated about assassinating Donald Trump on a golf course that were put out by Iran. So this has been something that's been going on for a very, very long time. What I'm concerned about are the Iranians at the border that were allowed to enter during Biden's porous border. More than 1,000 Iranians were encountered at the border, and it's estimated that more than 700 Iranian illegal immigrants are in the country. Whether this is an attempt by Iran to activate cells to go after the Trump family and Trump himself, I'm sure they will. You know, that's something that there's no doubt that they would love to see that happen. And so I'm hoping that this is psychological warfare on the part of Iran, but you can't control what it might activate these people that are already in the United States because of
19: Susan, we're running out of time here, but where can people go if they want to follow you on Real Clear Politics?
0: Well, thank you so much for having me. I'm at Susan Crabtree on X. And if you go to Real Clear Politics, you click on writers, you click on my name, you can see all the reporting I've done for the last 7 years.
19: You're doing a great job, Susan, and keep us informed. And it's quite a messy situation, but I'm glad you're still on top of the situation. Thank you very much for being with us, Susan Crabtree from Real Clear Politics. I'm Howie Carr.
16: Howie Carr will return.
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19: Back. 774 says hatred causes people to do strange and unthinkable and illogical things. That's why they leaked JD's travel plans. That's what I, when I read that story recently, I said, why would you leak something like this out? It's just, it's like stupid stuff. 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Jared, what's the poll question? What are the results thus far?
6: Today's poll question, which you can vote in at HowieCarshow.com, is who should replace Caroline Leavitt as Trump's press secretary? Elena Haba, Katie Miller, Stephen Miller, Stephen Chung, Scott Jennings, or Howie Carr?
19: I'm voting for Elena.
6: Elena is at 15% right now. Howie Carr is in the lead at 35%. 23% for Scott Jennings, 19% for Stephen Miller, 6% for Katie Miller, and 1% for Stephen Chung.
19: Yeah, so a couple of texters are saying they'd love to see Stephen Miller in there because he'd drive the libs there crazy. Yeah, he's, you know, I like Stephen Miller a lot, but that's because I agree with pretty much everything he says. I don't think he's he's an abrasive personality, let's put it that way. I think you need somebody who's a little, more affable, shall we say, than Stephen Miller. But, you know, I don't know. I think he's going to go with a woman, though. I think he likes having a woman in there. And, you know, he, and again, He's not going to go with a guy who's not that good looking, like Stephen Chung or Matt Boyle from Breitbart, who's a good guy and is from Massachusetts. But you know, it's just, you remember Trump worries about people's personal appearances. You know, again, the mustache with John Bolton. He's going to go with a woman, a good looking woman. That's what my prediction. Not Howie Carr. I'm Howie Carr. 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
14: When out-of-town work crews come to do a job in Lebanon, the number one lunch spot on their radar is Marsh Brothers Deli. 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
11: More humid this afternoon with temperatures up into the lower half of the 80s. The chance of a few passing showers or storms. A couple of heavier downpours are a possibility. A chance lingers into this evening with lows in the 60s overnight. Lower 80s and that humidity in place on Friday. Front coming through could mean a shower or storm. And then more comfortable conditions with sunshine expected for the weekend. From Stormwatch 9 Weather Center, I'm meteorologist Kevin Skorupa.
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19: 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You can order any of my books or a lot of my books, and including my new book, not published yet, but you can pre-order it right now, Howie Carr Show. It's called Mass Corruption, Volume 2, The Texts and More. It's a continuing scandal of Karen Reed and other scandals in Massachusetts. And you can order my many of my other books are coming back online on Amazon. I'll let you know more as they get online, and it's going to be print on demand. 844-500-4242. John, you're from New York. You're next with Howie Carr. What's going on, John?
13: Hey, Howie. Real quick, it's just I wanted to give you an update on two sectors. One, most boring sector in the world, the insurance sector, but I was looking at my bills this week, and I've got so many different insurance policies are coming out my butt, but I thought about you because a lot of people don't check this, and there's been write-ups in the paper about a couple insurance companies that are in trouble, if you will, with annuities and stuff like that. There's a place called Guggenheim on the West Coast. They've been written up, really doing some strange stuff, let's put it that way. So to the extent you have insurance policies and you review them like I do once a year for everything, including like an umbrella policy to make sure you have coverage, make sure you check out if you have any insurance with, because a lot of people buy annuities. Some can be okay, but a lot of them depend on the insurance company that's insuring them. Mm-hmm. So I would urge people, if you have an insurance policy, which most people have homeowners, they have umbrella policies. And before you know it, I mean, I was looking at my homeowners, my umbrellas. I mean, it was like paying $15,000 a year for insurance. And a lot of people sort of let that go by the side. I know. They let it go by the side, and the companies gradually jack your premiums up, and people forget about it. They hate when they get the bill. But you sort of have to be proactive. So if you have any exposure to that sector, you might want to take a look at saving some money and repricing those policies if you can do it.
19: Yeah, that's right. That's good advice. You ought to keep checking your bills all the time. I mean, it's one thing, you know, you get on Patreon and you're spending $5 a month on something you don't care about anymore. But $15,000, that's something else altogether. What else is going on?
13: Well, that's really it. The other thing I was going to say, one sector, I usually don't talk sectors with you. I mean, I'll just give you some ideas, but I was looking at the home improvement sector has been kind of horrible, quite frankly. Stocks like Lowe's and Home Depot, they've lost like a third of their value this year. And their business is down. It's flat. They're not doing a lot of business right now, but a lot of times people are looking for stuff that they can pick up cheap. And these companies, like I said, Home Depot and Lowe's is going to be around for quite a while. And it's very rare you get stocks like this that are down like a third in value. A lot of times people will call your show and they're looking for ideas. So stocks like Home Depot, Lowe's, companies in the home improvement space are really sectors that you should probably take a look at. They both have around 3% yields on them as well. So if people are looking for ideas, that would be another place they can go.
19: I always ask you the same question, John. I won't hold you very long today, but what's the situation with energy prices? That's what I'm concerned about for the midterms.
13: It looks like energy is kind of holding around 82 today. So 82 is kind of a level on oil. It's sort of right. Bouncing between 70 and 82. So I don't think you're going to see much of a spike from there. But that sector looks to be a decent area to sort of just hold. I don't think you're going to get much action. There was some deal Trump announced today with Venezuela. I don't know if he consummated it or not. But he's trying everything to get oil down to 70.
19: Right. I know what he's saying, that they're saying that they're getting 80% of the oil through now, the Strait of Hormuz. They've done away with the minefields that the Iranians put in there. But of course, the Wall Street Journal, which hates Trump, is saying that's right. Not true, that it's not 80% that they're getting through. So I, again, the fog of war. I don't know who to believe here, but I tend not to believe the Wall Street Journal, because it's the same as the New York Times and the Washington Post when it comes to Trump news. I mean, who do you believe?
13: Yeah, they used to be independent, but they right. seem like they want to join the club. They want to join the club to no return. And all you want to do is copy what the New York Times says, and you're guaranteed one thing: to get less readers over time. So it's bizarre what they're doing, but the journal used to be sort of independent and it would have good scoops, but now right. it's just become a New York Times wannabe. So I would fade the Times. I think oil's still going to wind up at $70 a barrel before the election comes through, because it seems like there's some weakness in products because prices have gone up so much.
19: Yeah, I hope so, because I think that's the key, and also home heating oil too, and diesel, and but you know, gas is what we see every day, you know, as we drive around, and you know, diesel we see when we go to the store because everything comes in on the trucks, and home heating oil, you know, it's still warm. We got a little while to go. I'm concerned about that, all that stuff, but.
13: I think you're right to be concerned about it. I mean, heating oil is like $5.50 a gallon here. I hate paying it, but what are you going to do? You know, I need oil, so I got to get it delivered.
19: Right. Exactly.
13: Call.
19: Exactly. All right, John. Listen, keep checking in with us and letting us know what's going on. We appreciate it. Thank you. Thanks, John. 844-500-4242. You know who's having a bad off season going into the start of the NFL season very soon? The San Francisco 49ers. We've got some tape of the owner of the San Francisco 49ers. His name is Jed York. And his mother, I guess, was a DeBartolo, and so that's how his connection, and he got the team. He lives in Youngstown, Ohio, believe it or not, the owner of the 49ers. But he was busted last week. The cops got him. He went into a trailer park, and he had agreed to pay either $160 or $140 for a hooker, a full service hooker, as they put it, full service sexual activity. Can I just ask what you're doing? York asked police officers as they place him in handcuffs. He then tells police he was just driving through the area. And again, James Carville used to say, it's amazing what happens when you drag a $100 bill through a trailer park. Inflation now was $140 or $160. We have the actual sound, the audio, but it's not that great. So, you know what's more interesting, though? He's a big Democrat campaign contributor. I know you're shocked. He has contributed more than $40,000 to Democrat candidates and political organizations over the years, including Kamala Harris's Senate campaign, Hillary Clinton's 2016 presidential campaign, and Ro Khanna's reelection effort. Last June, he gave $2,500 to the Democrat Congressional Campaign Committee, DCCC. Suddenly, Republicans would like to know whether Democrats still want his money. I mean, he was involved in human trafficking. We all know that the DCCC is broke, but apparently they're so desperate for cash, they'll cling to $2,500 through a prostitution scandal, National Republican Congressional Committee spokesman Mike Marinella told Fox News. How about this one? Jed York, again, busted for soliciting prostitution in a trailer park near Youngstown, Ohio. That's not exactly Beverly Hills. That's not Palm Beach or Jupiter, Florida, where they got the owner of the Patriots. In 2016, he made the 49ers' opposition to North Carolina's HB2 bathroom bill an official organizational position and donated $75,000 toward efforts to repeal the legislation. This is what he said. The San Francisco 49ers are deeply concerned about North Carolina's recently enacted House Bill 2, which overturned protections for LGBT people and sanctioned discrimination across the state. HB 2 does not reflect the values of our organization, of our country, or the majority of North Carolinians. Well, how about trolling for a prostitute in a trailer park near Youngstown, Ohio, for $140? Does that reflect the values of the San Francisco 49ers, of our country, or the majority of 49ers fans? Go woke, go broke. 844-500-4242. Come once and you'll understand why my listeners return to Nauset Beach Inn year after year after year. Many of us think of Cape Cod as the place to be during the summer, and it certainly is right now. It's beautiful down here. But it's super special during the off-season as well. I visited Nauset Beach Inn in Orleans this summer and spoke to several listeners. Jim says he's been coming for the last seven years. Quote, we come here in season and off-season, unquote. He said it's actually better in the off-season. Another listener, Robert, lives in Brewster, which is also on the Cape, but he still comes to the Nauset Beach Inn because he doesn't have the spectacular ocean view from his family's townhouse. 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I'm Howie Carr.
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0: would show their teeth, you know, at me, and suddenly the exam room got really small, you know, and because it was intimidating no matter who they were doing it to. So it was for a purpose, and it worked.
1: 850 says, I'm getting my mini Bernadoodle, some titanium implants.
0: Yeah, unfortunately, the whole Bernadoodle vibe does not clashes with titanium teeth.
1: When you said I was working at the Gardener, I was thinking, you know, maybe they should have had some dogs with titanium teeth and they wouldn't have lost all those paintings way back
0: Oh,
1: when.
0: Oh, that Gardener, yeah.
1: Yeah, I was thinking, I had the wrong Gardener. Yes. I had the Isabella Stewart Gardener.
0: The artwork in MCI Gardener is slightly different than the Isabella Stewart Gardener.
1: I can imagine, yes. Jimmy, you're next with Howie Carr and Dr. Matt. Go ahead, Jimmy.
2: Howie, love, what do you do, Dr. Matt? I've got a golden retriever puppy still, but my vet suggested that we feed raw food, and I just looking at the pricing of it, it seems kind of crazy. What are your thoughts? Can we mix it? Do we go home raw?
0: It's a highly expensive food. I'm sure it's very well made, so don't get me wrong. I don't think there's any good evidence that raw food is better for dogs than any other food. I think the biggest effect on food is people feed too much of it, and then they get a very heavy dog. And then you can have the best food in the world, and your dog's not going to really be able to take advantage of it. You know, what I say about this is I would rather have an ideal weight dog on a C-plus dog food, not an F dog food, by the way, but a C plus dog food rather than an overweight dog on an A plus dog food. So I think that's the more important thing by far.
1: Yeah, too much weight kills dogs and it kills humans. It kills everybody.
0: It's sad to say, yes. I'm still looking for a loophole.
1: Thank you, Dr. Matt. I'm Howard Carr. Honey.
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6: More than two decades after the birth of the Free State Project, another group of philosophically united individuals have their eyes trained on New Hampshire. Last week, a gathering of self-described techno-optimists drew about 200 attendees to a Manchester event venue to talk about the state's tech industry and stir interest in a village planned by four New Hampshire tech workers and prospective founders. The central focus throughout was New Hampshire's high-tech future. Panelists discussed prompting a New Hampshire biotech industry that pushes regulatory envelopes, embracing AI and tech-forward innovation, and growing New Hampshire's nuclear power sector. For 99.7 WNTK and 1490 98.9 WUVR,

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2: Stepping up the trade war, I'm Lisa Lacera, Fox News. President Trump changes the name of a Great Lake.
3: Flanked by maps showing Lake Ontario, renamed to Lake America, President Trump signed an executive order directing the Interior Department to implement the Great Lake name change.
4: This is official, effective immediately.
3: Canada is not compelled to change the name of the lake that creates the border between New York State and the province of Ontario. But it is something President Trump said he was considering earlier this week amid an escalating trade war with the U.S. neighbor.
4: Canada's been ripping us off for a long time on trade, very sadly.
3: Both countries announced higher tariffs on billions of dollars of goods imported across the border.
2: Fox's Jared Halpern at the White House. Canadian Prime Minister Mark Carney says the lake's name predates both Canada and the U.S. as nations. Vermont Republican Governor Phil Scott, whose state borders Canada and New York State, called the move petty and disappointing. The jury in the Lindsay Clancy trial will resume deliberations tomorrow. The defense claiming the Massachusetts mother had postpartum psychosis when she strangled her children in 2023.
5: In closing arguments, prosecutor Jennifer Sprague explained how Clancy meticulously planned the killings down to the minute, sending her husband on specific errands to get him out of the house. Sprague argued Clancy hid her homicidal thoughts from medical providers and made up that a hallucinated voice commanded her to kill.
2: Fox's Brian Yenis in Plymouth. Clancy did not take the stand. She admitted to strangling the children before throwing herself at a second floor window in a suicide attempt. About 90 U.S. citizens remained unaccounted for a day after catastrophic flash floods engulfed a border area of China and Nepal. The State Department says three Americans have been rescued. More than 400 people died in the flooding. 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
10: I'm Charles Payne, and this is the Fox Business Report.
11: The major averages ending higher, led by technology after AI chip-making darling NVIDIA's blowout forecast reignited the AI trade. Chip stocks surged following NVIDIA's robust results. NVIDIA's blowout earnings report came in well ahead of estimates, with the chipmaker offering a bullish outlook for the year, and its stocks surged nearly 9%. Software stocks climbed on easing AI disruption fears after cloud software provider Salesforce reported better than expected second quarter earnings. Its stock soared over 22%. The Dow up 106 points, the Nasdaq higher by 411, S&P 500 up 55. And after the bell, Ulta Beauty reported second quarter earnings and revenue that beat analysts' expectations and raised its full year earnings forecast, and its stock is gaining after hours. That's your Fox Business Report. I'm Hillary Barsky, invested in you.
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0: Chance of a few evening storms otherwise. Warm, muggy, 60s overnight, and then back above 80 degrees on Friday. Partial sunshine with a front coming through. There could be a passing shower or storm. We dry out and turn a lot more comfortable heading into the weekend. Highs right around 80 with sunshine Saturday, and sunshine giving way to clouds and lower 80s for Sunday. From Stormwatch 9 Weather Center, I'm meteorologist Kevin Skarupa.
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24: Grace! Welcome back, everyone, to the Grace Curley Show, and thank you so much for tuning in. So we've covered a lot of national news thus far. We talked Florida becoming the first state to block welfare cash for tattoos, vapes, and more. We talked to Gavin Newsom and a little bit of what's going on in Seattle, as well as these DSA candidates. And by the way, Senator Ossoff has also distanced himself and denounced Hassan Piker. So it's nice to see the same rules that are applied to us as Republicans, that we have to denounce every single person who's ever done anything wrong in their entire lives, even if we don't know them. Nick Fuentes, I tried so hard to not have to figure out who this Hassan Piker guy is. Matt, I tried for months to avoid clicking on things about him. I didn't want to know who. I saw a couple clips and I thought, I don't think this person is a decision maker. I don't think this person has any relevance. And then over time, I see him out on the campaign trail with people who are going to become the candidates in Michigan. And I'm thinking, no, I got to learn who this guy is with the goofy suit and the tie and the stream and the stupid conversation. Now I have to learn. I have to spend time figuring out who this guy is. I'm mad. I'm mad at Abdul El Sayed for making me figure out who this guy Piker is, because he's the worst. He is the worst. Okay, but we are shifting gears, because as I said, a lot of national stuff to get to, but the second hour is going to be mostly local. And joining us now is City Councilor Ed Flynn. City Councilor Ed Flynn, you have not been holding back as of late. You are pissed. And I want to start, you're pissed on a couple things, but I want to start with the bike lane. What is going on with the bike lane, and how has this been affecting your constituents? Give me a little summary of this latest issue with Mayor Wu's administration.
25: Hi, Grace. It's good to be with you. The city of Boston is implementing, putting in a bike lane at O'Connor Way, which is located in the Mary Ellen McCormick Public Housing Development in South Boston. But it's directly in front of a home for seniors. And it's almost like a bridge to nowhere. There's just a little bit of a bike lane right in front of the development that doesn't connect to anything. Over the weekend, as they're putting the bike lane in, there was elderly people that needed an ambulance for various reasons. The ambulance couldn't get to the front door of the elderly development. The fire trucks were there. Everyone was stuck. People were backing out. It was poorly planned, poorly implemented, and you know, it's right in front of an elderly development and doesn't connect anything. It was a poor decision by the city of Boston.
24: Have you gotten any response from Mayor Wu? I know that in one of the articles I read, I think this one was from the Mass Daily News, it was brought up that there was an email that you sent about a meeting that was held, an on-site meeting that you weren't invited to. Can you go into detail a little bit about that? And do you think that was on purpose that you were left out of that meeting?
25: Yes, I was intentionally left out, as were the other South Boston elected officials. It would have been helpful to include the South Boston elected officials in that meeting, just so that the city of Boston understands and hears directly from the elected representatives that, you know, that bike lane in front of an elderly development is not a good place. But because the city didn't include the elected officials and decided to do what they thought was best, we have public safety issues. Grace, yes, you're right. I sent two letters to Mayor Wu about that. I sent a third one today. I am concerned. I wanted to be on the record that I am concerned that every second matters when an elderly person needs an ambulance, EMS, to respond. This bike lane is putting people's lives in danger because EMS, our ambulances, can't pull up into this elderly development. I'm concerned, and I wanted to be on the record that this is a public safety issue.
24: Yeah, and I also wanted to ask you about Mayor Wu and this tension and this ongoing feud with State Senator Nick Collins. I know you've been following this. I know he was actually CC'd on that email that you sent to the Wu administration. But tell me about what's going on here. And I know we've talked about kind of the root of this fight between the two of them, but what's the latest? There's more to this feud. There's the ballots, the ballot controversy that I think was just a few days ago, and also the contentious tax hearing, and Senator Nick Collins is accusing Wu of stalling that hearing until after the election. So walk me through the latest on these two.
25: Yeah, you're exactly right. The city of the city council wanted to have a hearing on property taxes and how values are assessed and how people are receiving their tax bill and why it's going up so much. The only person that can raise property taxes in the city of Boston is the mayor. But the city council wanted to have a hearing on this subject, and the mayor's office told the Ways and Means chair, who's a close ally of the mayor, not to have the hearing until after the September 1st election, because they didn't want any negative publicity to impact the mayor's hand-picked candidate. So we couldn't have that meeting. And Grace, I know you might be asking about this with the BPS audit as well. Almost $900,000 misappropriation of taxpayer money. Well, the city council, myself and Council Murphy, proposed to do a financial independent audit.
24: I remember
25: the
24: that
25: public school system. Yeah, and my colleagues voted it down, and they said, "Ed, it's not necessary. Everything is fine. There's nothing to worry about." Well, there's a lot to worry about when $900,000 of taxpayer money is misspent inappropriately. You know, that's either a mistake or it's public corruption.
24: Yeah, and I just want to cut in here. That was Councillor Durkin, right, who's a very close ally, or has been in the past, of Mayor Wu, who objected to, I think, the late file orders in that case where you guys were asking for this.
25: I don't know exactly who objected to it. I do know it did go to a vote. It did not pass. And my colleagues were saying to us, Ed, our job is not the financial oversight over city departments. And I disagree with them. I believe we should exercise financial investigations over city departments. And Grace, if we don't do it, then it makes it possible for an outside agency like the Massachusetts Inspector General's Office to do that type of work that the city council should be doing. But because the city council chose not to do it, the Mass Inspector General did it. He wrote a scathing 80-page report of misappropriation of funds. I think that report should go to the state Attorney General or the U.S. Attorney in Massachusetts for further review.
24: Yeah, I want to talk a little bit about this for the people in the audience who are just hearing about it for the first time and saying, what are you talking about, $900,000 in taxpayer funds? Well, City Councilor Ed Flynn is right, and I want to read you a little bit about what this IG report said. The improper workarounds coupled with internal control weaknesses by the Boston Public Schools Division of Operations led to improper spending of at least $857,261 in public funds. Later in this article in the Boston Herald, it says, it's a quote from Shapiro, who's the IG, the fact that a district with the staffing and budget of Boston could not perform basic procurement functions is astonishing. Shapiro's office said the multiple complaints that prompted the investigation initially concerned the use of invoice payments funneled through existing but unrelated contracts to compensate vendors. The OIG found the BPS routinely failed to pay vendors in full for services performed. When vendors demanded payment, BPS often bypassed proper procedures and requested that the vendors send their invoices to other vendors with existing BPS contracts. Those secondary vendors paid the invoice and then sent the pass-through invoice to BPS to cover the cost paid, along with an added markup of as high as 19%. The markups resulted in BPS incurring nearly $78,000 in extra costs. Now, Ed, I've had you on this show more times than I can count, talking about budgets, talking about the lack of resources, talking about the things that are being cut in Boston, whether it be firefighters or Boston police, understaffing. The fact that this is going on and there isn't more outrage out there from these Boston politicians, from these city councilors, from Mayor Wu, that this money, and in a very, I'll say it, in a very shady way, is not being watched or used properly. I mean, the taxpayers in Boston should be setting their hair on fire.
25: Yeah, I agree, Grace. The last example you mentioned really defined the whole report for me. So the city of Boston was not paying their contractors on time. So what the city of Boston, the public schools, did was they went to another contractor and they said, you pay this contractor the $30,000, whatever the figure was, and then we'll send you the payment for $40,000. So you make up some money on the side. Grace, that's public corruption. That's fiscal mismanagement. If residents aren't concerned about that, I don't know what they would be concerned about. That's taxpayer money. And at the same time, Grace, we cut paraprofessionals, and those are assistants to teachers. Most of them are women of color. They're making $30,000. They're helping special education classrooms and teachers, and they're taking kids to the bathroom. They have to help change them. They help manage the classroom. We fired those people. And there wasn't a public outcry about that, and there's not a public outcry about this scathing report. I don't know what will faze the Boston residents if they're not upset with this. I believe this is public corruption.
24: And can I ask, who's getting rich off this kind of public corruption, though? Is it just the schools and the budget? Like, the schools are always telling us they don't have any of this money, and they're wasting it, or they're not keeping an eye on it. So explain to me, are the vendors getting this? Like, what's the markup for?
25: Yeah, I believe the vendors are making significant money. And we also have to figure out if not only are the vendors making significant money that they should not be entitled to, is there anyone else
24: exactly
25: in government that is making money? I do think those are questions that should be asked. I don't think Boston is able to do it on their own. They chose not to have the investigation. I do think it's necessary for the state attorney general or the U.S. attorney to investigate.
24: Yeah, I would love to know who these vendors are and you know, why certain vendors are getting these deals and, you know, then doing the markups. I think that is a very interesting aspect of this. City Councilor Ed Flynn, I appreciate it. Good luck with the bike lane. I know you're fighting that fight, and it's very important
25: Thank
24: to you
25: Grace.
24: And the people in the area, and also those older residents who need to be able to access that building. We thank you, and we will be right back. But before we go, I want to tell you that everybody's talking about weight loss injections because the results are so dramatic. 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
31: So this is Lake Ontario in Canada and in the United States. But we're going to make a little change. We're going to call it something different than Lake Ontario. We're going to call it Lake America. And all it takes is a good pen and some intelligence. So Lake Ontario, that's gone. Lake America.
24: Yeah, I'm not, I don't get mad at it because this is just this is just classic Trump. Do I think it's the best use of our time right now or our messaging or the bully pulpit? No. I tried to brush it off yesterday by saying, oh, he probably just threw it out there. He likes to troll people. But now that he's like sitting down at the Oval Office and he's really going to do it, I have to say, I don't think it's a great idea. I'm just not. It's not something I was thinking of when I voted for him. And I do wish we could refocus up here a little bit and get back to the stuff that people care about. But this is what he wants to do. So today's poll question is brought to you by Local Silver Mint, located in Ware, New Hampshire. 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And I know that this is all stemming from the Carney stuff, and I agree with him that we're getting screwed over in a lot of these deals with Canada, and that it is unfair to Americans, especially Americans that do have to rely more on that trade with Canada than others. So I understand that this didn't come out of nowhere. Let's take Trump right now in the Oval Office. Let's see what he's saying. Oh, we're having an issue here. And I think he was just about to answer the question on this.
0: Very sadly. Even the military, you know, we defend Canada for nothing. We don't get anything. They don't pay us to defend Canada, but we defend Canada. And they understand that. As an example, we bought icebreakers. They'd like to use them. We have 11 brand new icebreakers coming in. They'd like to use the icebreakers. They don't pay for anything. And they want to be treated like a state, but they're not a state. But they want to be treated like they're a state. And so we just can't do that anymore. We lose on average over the last 15 years $60 billion a year carrying Canada. So we just can't do it anymore. We love the people of Canada. I don't think their representatives do an appropriate job. Maybe they'll change. I really don't know. I mean, it doesn't make much difference. But we can't let the whole Canadian thing has been going on for decades, and it has to come to a stop. So we're going to be doing tariffs on their cars that are coming in at a substantial level, because we want to make the cars here. We don't want care. You know, if they can make their own cars if they want.
24: I have two other things that I just thought of right here. And I should mention, he said that Canada is one of the hardest countries to deal with, which is really saying something. When you think about all the countries and all the leaders and all the crazy people that Trump meets with, the fact that he's saying that about Canada is very, very telling about the current state of our relationship with them. The other thing I'll say is, because we're talking about Michigan, and because we're talking, I don't know what this is what we need right now. I don't know, Matt. I'm not a fan. I'm not a fan. I think you got, like I said, you're president, you get one body of water. That's the Grace Curley rule. Do I have any sort of authority on this? No, but that's my rule that I'm setting up, is you get one body of water, you get to change. Everything else has to stay the same until you win another election, which if he's going to run for a third time or a fourth time, maybe then we throw it up there and you get Lake America. But as of right now, I'm voting no.
1: So, do you want to rename the Lake Ontario to Lake America? Yes, no, or don't care what it's called. No is in the lead with 39%. Yes and don't care what it's called both have 31%.
24: Okay. I understand that. Very good, very good. When we come back, we are going to talk to Nate Eaton about the Lindsey Clancy trial. As I mentioned, the closing arguments were this morning. I was able to watch a good amount of them, a good deal of it. And I have some thoughts on Kevin Reddington's closing arguments and also on the prosecution. I think they have a much harder case here. There's a higher, obviously, burden of proof that they have to meet. And I don't think they did. I wouldn't be surprised if we have a verdict by this time tomorrow. Could it go to next week? Of course, but these things tend to move faster than I predict, so I'm moving up my predictions a little bit. We'll be right back. Changing Lake Ontario to Lake America. Not my favorite move of Trump's, but I'm not going to lose any sleep over it.
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12: Chance of a few evening storms otherwise. Warm, muggy, 60s overnight, and then back above 80 degrees on Friday. Partial sunshine with a front coming through. There could be a passing shower or storm. We dry out and turn a lot more comfortable heading into the weekend. Highs right around 80 with sunshine Saturday, and sunshine giving way to clouds and lower 80s for Sunday. From Stormwatch 9 Weather Center, I'm meteorologist Kevin Skorupa.
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24: Welcome back, everyone, to the Grace Curley Show. All right, so the closing arguments have wrapped up in the Lindsey Clancy trial, and now the jurors are deliberating. Joining us to break down these closing arguments and also a little bit of the jurors' instructions that were delivered by the judge today is Nate Eaton from East Idaho News and the Courtroom Insider. Nate, let's start with the instructions. Why, and I saw this question being asked today on the mainstream media as well, why did we have instructions before the closing arguments and then a little bit after as well?
3: I think it was just a preference of the judge, Grace. That is something I have not seen. I also haven't seen the defense start the closing arguments. In the past, normally, the prosecutor will go, then the defense, and then the prosecutor can do a rebuttal if they want. So this was just a little bit of different protocol, I guess, that the judge wanted to do. I think juror instructions can be tedious. They can be monotonous. They can be, it's a lot of legal terms, and they can, you know, drag on and on, which the judge acknowledged. And so I think he wanted to get a lot of it done in the beginning and then the really important stuff done after the closing arguments so that they head right into the deliberation room with that being the last thing they heard.
24: Well, you just mentioned how the juror instructions can be tedious. I was a little taken aback by how complicated these ones seem to me. It doesn't seem when you're watching the trial and we keep telling ourselves, like, okay, the thing they're going to have to decide is, did she understand what she was doing was wrong at the time? But then when the judge is breaking down all the different ways this could end, I started to kind of feel like I had equations flying around in my head. Like, if I were one of these jurors, Nate, I'd be sitting there going, wait, what are we trying to figure out here?
3: I know, you really have to read it closely, reread it. Sometimes it's, you know, if you do not do this, then you must do this, but only if and this and or this. So what we're looking at, though, basically, three options. You can find her guilty of murder. First degree murder, goes away for life, no question on the sentence. You can find her not guilty by reason of insanity or mental defect, whatnot, which is then she would go to the state hospital. If that happens, then every so often she can file a notice with the court. And the judge explained this morning. You can file a notice with the court. They can go before the court. If the judge deems that she's fit to be released into society, he will. So that could be 5 years, 10 years, 15 years, whatever. The prosecution can weigh in on that, but ultimately it's up to the judge. And then the third option, which the judge introduced yesterday by request of the defense, is guilty of manslaughter, which I think might make a difference in this case. At least it's not murder, but it is a manslaughter option. The sentence is less than murder. It's not going to be life. So those are the three options. Now, you could throw in a fourth option, too, that it's a hung jury, that they can't reach a decision. That's going to take days of deliberations. If they, you know, come back to the judge and say, we simply can't reach a decision, he will likely encourage them to continue to talk about it, continue to discuss it. And if they can't, then does the prosecutor refile charges, maybe lesser charges, or do they go for the same charges again and find a different jury? So that's kind of the overall basic summary of what the jury has to consider.
24: And I want to get to the closing arguments in a second here, but one of the other things that the judge talked about a little bit was the cruelty or how evil these crimes, and I might not be using the exact right verbiage here, Nate, so you can help me out, but when you're looking at the crimes, how evil they really were or how much pain was inflicted, this idea that should weigh in as well. If a person was committing a crime and doing it in a particularly heinous way where the person, the victim, was put through more than they otherwise might be, that also factors in here, which I had never heard before.
3: Right. The atrocious acts.
24: Yes.
3: Or the way in which they were performed and done, and that being the fact that she took exercise bands, and it wasn't quick. I mean, it wasn't as quick as, I hate to say it, like a gunshot or something where someone dies instantly. Those children suffered. We learned that throughout the trial. They suffered. They could have been alive 3 to 5 minutes, maybe even a little longer. And that is something that a jury needs to consider. In some cases where there is a death penalty, that makes the difference between life and death, the atrociousness, the heinous crimes with it. They also need to consider the premeditation, and that's been kind of center at all of this. Did she pre-plan this? Did she think about it? Did she send Patrick out of the house to lure him away from the children so that she could do this? the premeditation is a big thing versus did she just snap and decide to do it right then, right there, which can make the difference in a first-degree case versus a second-degree case, premeditation versus non-premeditation.
24: Nate, I'm curious to hear your reaction to Kevin Reddington's closing argument, because I was following along, I was looking at social media. It's really hard now to kind of sift through what is honest commentary on his performance versus his fan club. He has a lot of people now who are just kind of fawning over him, as bizarre as that might sound. People saying this is the most masterful performance I've ever seen. And then you have other people who are saying, you know, a lot of conservative outlets are clipping the part of it where he said that, you know, he's talking about Lindsay as if she's completely innocent of any wrongdoing, and that's kind of going viral. But as someone who's been following this and has really been playing it in the middle here and trying to understand the facts, what did you make of his performance?
3: I think there were a lot of moments that stuck out. He said this prosecution has ripped the soul out of this girl. He said, how does this? He held up a big poster board of the family. How does this turn into this? Then holding up a poster board of Lindsay Clancy in her hospital bed. He said, how does it happen? Because of the damn medicine and the lousy medical care that she got. That's memorable. I do think he wandered a little bit. That there were a couple of theories that he addressed that weren't really major at trial that he talked about. But you look at his performance. I mean, Kevin Reddington didn't have a notebook. He didn't have a script. He didn't have a bullet point list. Maybe he did at the table. He stood up and he spoke from his head, I guess from his heart. A lot of people found it endearing. He referred to Lindsay a couple times as this kid, you know, which is an enduring term. Like, she's young. She's innocent in a way, which he told us yesterday. So I think it was memorable. He is, I don't want to say a showman, but kind of a showman in court. He's able to command the courtroom and get all attention on him, and everybody's watching what he's going to say, versus the prosecution, far more measured in the prosecution, which is normally the case.
24: A little meek, I would even say.
3: Yeah, not as boisterous as one might hope. That's kind of been the theme through the case. I mean, these prosecutors have not been the most, you know, eloquent, you could say, in a lot of people's eyes, but they stuck to their arguments that they've been all along. Sometimes closing arguments go for hours. These guys, I think, did it in the appropriate amount of time and did make their points and kind of wrapped up their cases all at once.
24: Yeah, I wanted to ask you about the prosecution, because I noticed that it was Sprague and it was not Buckingham. And I know Buckingham's received a lot of, you know, I hate to keep going back to what's happening online, but that does become a huge part of these trials now. She's received a lot of criticism. I did think that, and I told you this earlier today, Nate, when we were kind of going back and forth about this hit, I said it confused me sometimes with Sprague because she'd be making these points and I didn't disagree with her points, but I kept thinking, aren't these points kind of helping the defense? Like, they kept trying to prove that all these moments leading up to that day, she was acting normal. And I kept thinking to myself, well, that only further kind of points to me that there was some sort of psychotic break, because otherwise, how does this happen? So it was a weird thing where when she'd be making these points, and I just didn't think it was actually helping her case.
3: Well, that has kind of been whiplash is a strong term. I know it's been used where, for instance, the fact that Lindsay's suicide attempt wasn't really a suicide attempt. It was kind of a fake attempt. And then you've got a witness, their own witness, who says, no, this was a very serious suicide attempt. She coded at the hospital. She nearly died, needed a lot of blood. And then they kind of shifted direction and said, okay, yeah, she did have that. In the end, does that matter? In the end, that will be an interesting thing for the jury to decide if they stick directly to those rules and the judge gave them. And remember, the judge has said, you've got to put aside how you feel or what you might think. You've got to follow the law. You've got to follow the instruction and put it together. So any sort of emotion or feeling you might have, that's got to be put aside. I would imagine these jurors have gone home every night over the past 5 weeks and thought about this, and they can't talk to anybody about it. When I've interviewed jurors in the past, I mean, some go through therapy because it's so traumatizing, and that may be the case in this trial, too. And, you know, you always wish you could be inside the room, like right now. Are they going to go through the 300 exhibits? Because if so, that's going to take some time. Are they going to say, you know, take a vote first? I don't know. It'll be fascinating to see what they come out with.
24: And Nate, is this, when it comes to jurors, and maybe it's different depending on the case, but are they allowed to talk to each other at all until now? Or is this the first time that they will all be sitting around going over what they heard?
3: They can speak to each other, just nothing about the case.
24: Oh, wow.
3: So this is the very first time that they're actually going to sit down and actually talk to anyone. If they've been following the rules, first time they can talk to anyone about this case. Like, this is it. So some of these jurors took fervent notes. They've got their notebooks. You know, sometimes in trials I've covered, they ask for two or three notebooks. Others don't take one note at all. They keep it all in their head. The judge did appoint a foreperson in this case, which is another interesting thing. All of the other cases I've covered, he sends them in there and says, decide on a foreperson amongst yourself. But this judge, he said, you are the foreperson based on the seat number. So they already know who's leading. And then they go in and they're instructed to do it. You know, they're not going to be sequestered, so they will be able to go home tonight and come back tomorrow if they haven't reached a verdict. And it's even, you know, Kevin Reddington yesterday said, nah, we're not going to sequester them. You know, we don't do that anymore. Yeah, they'll be talking about it. They'll be talking about the witnesses. They can ask for the pieces of evidence, those pill bottles, the ropes, whatever they want, the exercise bands. They can have brought back into the room. They can watch the video. They can listen to the 911 call. Whatever they want, they're in charge of this case at this point.
24: Now, will we know that, Nate? Like, if they ask, hey, we want to see the exhibit or we want to see the exercise band, will that come out, or is that all kept private until the verdict?
3: That's a good question. It depends on different judges I have worked with in the past. Normally what will happen, if it's a piece of evidence, they'll bring that in. If they have a question that the judge needs to consult with the attorneys on, then court will reconvene. And the judge will say, the jury has a question. Here's the question. I plan to answer it this way. Or, counsel, do you want to weigh in? Or, how do you suggest? Sometimes they're handled quietly behind the doors, but ultimately it's up to the judge. If he feels that they need to reconvene and that the parties need to become aware of a concern or an issue, he does that in open court in most cases. And you know, sometimes it can be simple things as to, you know, one juror is sick. Do we need to go home early for the day? Things like that. So we'll see if they do convene. Regardless, the judge, we will know if the jury hasn't reached a verdict by the end of the day and if they're going home.
24: Yeah, it's a really hard thing to prove that she was not insane or in a psychosis episode when she was doing this, because most people, and I saw Jonathan Turley, I mentioned this earlier in the show, Nate, but Jonathan Turley today was on Fox, and I always find that he has very insightful things to say about a lot of these cases, and he said the nature of the crime does help the defense, because it's hard for people to imagine a situation where you could do this and not be insane or not be in psychosis, whatever mental defect, I think, is the way they're describing it in the court. But it's hard for most people to envision this happening without something like that at play.
3: And the fact that the defense has owned that all along, they've admitted that. I mean, that it'd be one thing if they're like, no, she didn't do it. No, she it was someone else. I mean, then you start to, you know, have alarm bells go off in your head. But they've owned it. They've owned it all along that she was mentally struggling, and they've been able to, in many eyes, prove it with the fact that she had this cocktail of medications with, you know, all the pill bottles being brought into court, and Kevin Reddington blowing up the list of medications and pulling out huge poster boards. That's memorable. That's old school, but it's memorable rather than doing a PowerPoint or showing it on a screen. He has it right there in front of their faces so they can see that she had 30 medications prescribed to her over the course of 4 months.
24: Nate, if you had to guess, When are we getting this verdict? I said that I wouldn't be shocked if it came to us tomorrow. But do you think this goes into next week?
3: Juries like Fridays for some reason, Grace. They like to, I think, kind of end the weekends on a Friday. A lot of cases. I should research how many verdicts come back on Fridays, because there's a lot of Friday verdicts. So I would think tomorrow. The longer it goes, the more nervous the prosecution, I think, will be.
24: All right, Nate Eaton, Nate News Now on X, and you can also follow Courtroom Inside and make sure you check out all of his work at the Courtroom Insider, because they are giving you a breakdown on a very complicated jury instruction and everything else that's going on in this case today. They'll have a breakdown for you later on today if you weren't able to watch these closing arguments. Thank you, Nate. I appreciate it, and I'm sure we'll talk to you again very soon, and we will be right back.
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15: This is Toby from Cape Gunworks. 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
24: Have you seen the drama with Jelly Roll, Matt?
1: Yeah, he filled in on Kimmel's show.
24: He filled in on Jimmy Kimmel's show, and he made a joke about Trump or something. I don't know. I don't watch, obviously. Oh, he said something about the Indy race car. Oh, Trump was watching the race, which typically he only likes his own race. It wasn't funny. It was very tired and just, you know, very unoriginal. But that was a joke he made, and then people were calling him out for it. He's a country singer. That's his brand, or that's his genre, right?
1: Yeah, he used to be a rapper. He failed at that, and then he went to country music once he figured out it would start picking up. And then...
24: And a little bit gospel now, right?
1: Well, yeah, now he's gotten very religious. Like, that's one of the main... I haven't followed it, but that's one of the main reasons he and his now soon-to-be ex-wife are getting divorced, because she used to be a lady of the night, I believe, or worked...
24: Matt, you are such a fascinating man. I never know... I never know what you're going to have a wealth of knowledge on. And I'll be honest, Jelly Roll was not something that I thought you were going to have this much info.
1: The wealth of knowledge I have is just nothing anybody needs to know. It's just when you don't need to know something, I probably...

0: loved by all sides. And the reason you can tell she was beloved by all sides is because all sides are trying to claim her as their own and saying, she was a conservative. No, she was a liberal. No, she was this. Everyone just loved her because she kept her politics out of it. And it's crazy to me that instead of being inspired by that and choosing to do the same thing, Jelly Roll is like, oh, I'm going to ostracize half my listening, probably more than half his listening audience. Good luck with that. It's not the advice I would give if I was anyone's PR person or manager. One other thing I wanted to mention here about the Lake Ontario, because I was trying to figure out, like, why am I against this beyond just not crazy about renaming things that have already been established? Like, I don't like tearing down statues, and I don't like renaming buildings. Just leave things for the most part as they are. But the other thing is, I could see the other side coming up with those memes where it's like the Pawn Stars and people are saying, I want lower gas prices. The best I can do is renaming Lake Ontario Lake America. Couldn't you see that, Matt? And I'm not saying that's all Trump's done for the last 2 years, but I can see where the criticisms and the attacks are going to come in and the jokes are going to be made. And so, not my favorite thing he's done, but hey, Trump's going to Trump. All right, everyone, Howie Carr is coming up next. I will see you all tomorrow for our Friday program. Have a great night.
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3: Dylan Reynolds of Keene has been sentenced following his conviction on one count of human trafficking, two counts of kidnapping, seven counts of aggravated felonious sexual assault, two counts of criminal threatening with a deadly weapon, one count of reckless conduct with a deadly weapon, and one count of witness tampering. Reynolds held his victim captive in his apartment for approximately 2 weeks, during which he subjected her to repeated sexual and physical assault. The victim was ultimately rescued by Manchester police officers conducting a welfare check. Reynolds was sentenced to 50 years in the New Hampshire State Prison. He'll be eligible for parole after serving 20 years. 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
5: battle over a building name. I'm Lisa Lucera, Fox News. As a federal judge questions plans to add President Trump's name to portions of the Kennedy Center.
6: Trump administration attorneys argue the Kennedy Center board is allowed to add President Trump's name to gardens or courtyards on the Kennedy Center campus. But a federal judge considering the case appeared skeptical that that would comply with the 1983 law.

0: Hall, giving Congress sole discretion to change the Performing Arts Center's name. Judge Christopher Cooper is hearing a challenge led by Democratic Congresswoman Joyce Beatty over adding the president's name and closing the center for up to 2 years for a major renovation. The board, comprised largely of allies of President Trump, warned without needed repairs, the Kennedy Center could be torn down and replaced with an amphitheater.
1: Fox's Jared Halpern at the White House. In an escalation of the trade war with Canada, President Trump has signed an executive order changing the name of Lake Ontario to Lake America.
2: The lake change, Lake of America, was something I've been thinking about for a long time, actually.
1: This coming after the U.S. announced it was imposing 50% tariffs on $20 billion worth of Canadian goods after trade talks broke down. The U.S. cannot force Canada to use the name. Jury deliberations resume tomorrow in the case of Lindsay Clancy, the Massachusetts woman who was admitted to killing her three young children in 2023.
3: Clancy, who did not testify in her defense, admits to strangling the children before throwing herself from a second-floor window in a suicide attempt, but the defense argues she was experiencing postpartum psychosis and should not be held criminally responsible. Her attorney telling the court she lived for her kids. Prosecutors allege the killings were premeditated, calling Clancy a functioning mom who knew right and wrong.
1: Fox's Kristen Goodwin. 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
13: Chance of a few evening storms otherwise. Warm, muggy, 60s overnight, and then back above 80 degrees on Friday. Partial sunshine with a front coming through. There could be a passing shower or storm. We dry out and turn a lot more comfortable heading into the weekend. Highs right around 80 with sunshine Saturday, and sunshine giving way to clouds and lower 80s for Sunday. From Stormwatch 9 Weather Center, I'm meteorologist Kevin Skorupa.

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9: Chance of a few evening storms otherwise. Warm, muggy, 60s overnight, and then back above 80 degrees on Friday. Partial sunshine with a front coming through. There could be a passing shower or storm. We dry out and turn a lot more comfortable heading into the weekend. Highs right around 80 with sunshine Saturday, and sunshine giving way to clouds and lower 80s for Sunday. From Stormwatch 9 Weather Center, I'm meteorologist Kevin Skarupa.
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